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6: All right, Red Sox lead right now 3-1 over at Fenway Park over the Orioles. Again, Baltimore has won how many in a row? Seven in a row. Well, Jaron Duran hit a sacrifice fly. And then Willier Abreu, what can I tell you about him? You know, he's so good. And then Wilson Contreras reached on an infield single. So, really, they're doing their damage easily. Peyton Tolley, 3 innings, 3 hits, 5 strikeouts at the moment. Willier Abreu, again, named Player of the Week. And, well, the Celtics will welcome... They announced their preseason schedule. Cleveland, Philadelphia, Charlotte, Cleveland. Sorry, Philly. Excuse me. Ah, is that a hiccup or a burp? 10-10 is when they'll play with 76ers. Is that hiccup or a burp going to always happen? 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I'm Joe Warren.
5: 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Laugh at it. Get mad at it. Agree with it. Argue about it. Argue about it. It is Boston Sports. 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
7: Poro chance to cross, hooks it in. Williams battling, knocks it down.
6: Well, that was the game-winning goal of the World Cup. 1-0, the final for Spain. Spain is your champion. I picked Spain to win it. I'm not taking credit for that.
8: Why not, Joe? You watched the group stage and you said, Spain hasn't let up a goal. They look great. I'm going to pick them to win.
6: Yes.
8: Why not give yourself some credit for that?
6: You know why, Skaz? Okay, all right. I've been doing all right with the old footy.
8: Doing all right, Joe. The Knicks.
6: Yeah.
8: The Red Sox.
6: So, the game. I definitely thought that on Saturday, the third, by the way, the third place game, in or out?
8: I'm in on the game taking place. I think I'm out on the statistics mattering in the game.
6: Yeah, like the golden
8: records.
6: Yeah.
8: I think that's a little, you know.
6: Like England at his best finish since 1966.
8: Yeah, but Harry Kane didn't play. Like, yeah. He didn't play. Like, yeah, maybe you should have played Saka and, you know, Rashford earlier.
6: And Mbappe was great. How many chances did they miss?
8: Yeah.
6: And their goalies. What the hell? What the hell was their goalie doing?
8: Mike Maignan.
6: Did you see when he went out and then he's like, play a ball man, ball man, ball man. For real, dude. He was. Did you see it? He came all the way out.
8: He's doing his best freeze.
6: And then the French guys are like blocking the net. And then one guy just couldn't get to it at one point. That guy's got to stay in the net. Stay in the net. Saturday was good. It was raining. It was good. The Saturday watch was good. Goals galore, right? 4-0, come back, 6-4. It was a good appetizer. It was a good appetizer. And by the way, I want to be clear when I tell you that I thought the World Cup has been aces. Like, if you had to give the United States a grade, it's an A. The World Cup itself was an A. Everything was great. The championship game, I've always said, Skaz, you talked about this the other night. The path, Argentina's path was easy. It was easy. They got past England, and it took a lot of 75th minute type of stuff, but they did it. They deserve credit for that. But you get Spain and Argentina on a field in a World Cup, it was a mismatch. It was the toughest schedule in the World Cup. The toughest path was Spain. They had the toughest path. Easiest, Argentina. It showed. Argentina's back end stinks. Yet, I remember they had two goals taken back. One of them early on was the offside. Then they had the other one where they brought in the substitute there who scored, but then they took it back. The goal was awesome. Kid kept it alive, kept it right in front, and then kicked it in. My point is this. I was ready. Sunday was supposed to be a great day, Skaz. You get the Red Sox at 1:35, and then you get the World Cup at 3. And at 3 o'clock, it's all this, you know, we'll play the Tom Cruise stuff later. But it's all this, like, Tom Cruise and, like, New York and big balls. I don't know how else to say it. Soccer balls. I feel like Rodney Dangerfield. All I know is I got a lot of balls. From Ladybugs, if anybody remembers that movie. So the game starts. It's very slow. It was plodding. It was slow. It was plodding. It was slow. In the first 2 minutes of the game, Spain had a chance. Then Argentina had a chance. Argentina had zero. Zero! I'm going to say it one more time. Zero shots in 90-minute time. Regulation, is that what they call it? They actually got two shots on net in the second extended time period. They could do nothing. Spain dominated the game. There were cramps. There were hits. There were yellow cards. The first half to me was a snooze. I wanted action. I wanted it. The hype. I listened to every national anthem, Skaz. I was all in early on.
8: You didn't want action. You wanted goals.
6: In fairness, I did bet both teams to score. Right? Both teams to score. It didn't happen. So maybe that's why I'm pissed. So that's what people are going to think on the radio. No, Joe's just mad. Didn't like it because he hit his bet. I wanted goals. You're right. I wanted goals. Instead, I got methodical, tremendous defense for both teams.
8: I don't even know if it was tremendous defense. It was Spain's inability to put the ball in the back of the net and Argentina's willingness to kind of just
6: hang
8: on for dear life, because that's what they do.
6: There was a thought in that extra time where I go, man.
8: If Enzo Fernandez doesn't get that red card and they can get to PKs,
6: Well,
8: that's what they were trying to do.
6: That's the other thing. They

0: Yeah, I mean, so.
1: By the way, England's back end sucks too.
0: Yeah, I mean, so the whole thing is people are, you know, mad at Argentina, which
1: I'm not mad at Argentina.
0: You know, but there's, you know, country politics, all that, but we'll stick to soccer, please. That's exactly how that game was going to go. If you watch Spain, if you watch Argentina, nothing about that game was a surprise at all. Argentina's only shot was to make it a war. That's what they've had to do the entire tournament. They're not a very good team. Lionel Messi was the best player in the tournament. He's the greatest player of all time at 39 years old. It was like LeBron dragging one of those Cavs teams with, you know, Big Z and, you know, Anderson Barajao to the finals to get whomped. Like, if you want an American comparison for it. And my problem is people look at the third place game and they love it. And then that happens yesterday and people are like, oh, the World Cup ended on a sour note. It didn't. It ended on an un-American note because soccer is different than American sports. There is not one way soccer is played like football is, where the league changes, everyone goes to shotgun, we're throwing touchdowns. Basketball, everyone's shooting the three, the game evolves. Soccer is completely different in every league, in every country. Every style is different. You know, PSG plays a far different style than Barcelona. And at the international level, it's emphasized to the nth degree. In Argentina, that's how they play. They want to drag you into a war, and Spain wants to keep the ball. So I just, for the people that push back, I don't want soccer to become Americanized, where it's one fluid thing where goals are great and that's how the game must be played. So I had no issue with the final yesterday. In fact, I thought it was great theater. Be mad at Spain for not being able to put the ball in the back of the net. You had the ball the whole game. You had 19 shots at one point, 20 shots. Put the ball in the back of the effing net if you want to win the game. And also, be mad at England. Be mad at Egypt. Be mad at these teams who couldn't kick 39-year-old Messi out the door. Like, it was great theater. Give me Messi in the final over, you know, an England team that was going to throw up all over their shoes anyways. Yep. At least Spain would have decimated pretty much any team that got there. I think having Messi in that Argentina thing with the magic they have almost forced Spain to get a little tight, and you got that 1-0 game. So I just think people want to Americanize everything, and goals and points are good. Like, I like the difference in soccer where it's not the same. Every game is a completely different thing. The styles are so different. The players, how they're taught in different countries, are so different. There's not one way to do it. Every quarterback looks the same now. Every golf swing, baseball swing. Like, keep soccer, you know, different. I'm fine with that.
1: I think you're right, Skaz, because I watched it like it was, I watched it as it was a pregame show. You're right. The analysis out there was probably a draw.
0: And a lot of the analysis the Americans are latching onto is coming from England.
1: Yeah.
0: Don't you think they might have an agenda against that Argentina team? And the other thing is, have you ever watched the Copa America with the USA plays against Mexico? Those games are ugly as hell. They're the ugliest games of soccer you've ever seen. There's a million fights. Pulisic is getting into it with these guys. Like, that's how they play in South America and even in North America at times. Like, it's ugly soccer. And guess what? I like it.
1: Yeah. I will. You're probably right. Right, I told you the way that I was ready for the game was probably Americanized, right? I got the pregame show. I got the Tom Cruise documentary. Both teams singing their national anthem, right? All the people they brought out there to sing the national anthems. Everybody walking out. And then the game started. And then all of a sudden, it was a hydration break, which felt like a quarter. And then we got a halftime that was way longer. And, you know,
0: we're going to have to get into that.
1: Again, I'll tease it. But I saw Madonna.
0: That's who that was, huh?
1: I saw Madonna. I saw Justin Bieber. And I saw the other.
0: Ted Lasso was there?
1: I saw that. That was,
0: that was really great, huh?
1: Shakira moved me. Like, she's the only one who actually did anything. So anyways, that all happened. And then the second half starts and I go, No one's going to score. but you know what I did? I doubled down. Both teams to score. There we go. Maybe they're stringing us along here. Yes, I think as much as I've watched the entire World Cup, like, I watched all the games. I'm telling you, I watched like the games at night when it was, you know, Congo, whatever, versus Cape Verde or whatever. I watched them all. I think I got Americanized.

0: yesterday for the game of soccer. I was critiquing everything. The game, not the game though. I wasn't like.
1: Let's get into it, Joe.
0: The goalie on Argentina though, he had a hell of a game.
1: Oh,
0: and come to find out, he has 9 working fingers.
1: He's got a broken finger. Yeah.
0: He was good. I got to admit.
1: He's great.
0: He got lucky a little bit, a couple of times, yeah. But he was good.
1: Yamal should have scored early too. I wonder, moment was a little big for him.
0: Did you see the maneuver when Yamal went through 2 guys and just missed it?
1: He should have had a couple.
0: You know what else too is on his corner kicks? Too many line drives, man. Float that bad boy up there. He still has game that he has to work on.
1: Worry about his mileage already.
0: But holy smokes, he's fast and creative.
1: They run him into the ground.
0: Where it's like when you watch Mbappe's just like smooth.
1: Lightning.
0: Oh. But they're different, right? One's a lefty on one side. It's funny. If you look at all the stars, right? Holland's in the middle. And again, I'm please forgive me on the positions.
1: I got you, Joe.
0: But Messi and Holland play in the middle.
1: Yeah, Messi, yes. In this, Messi would go out to the right where Yamal plays when desperately needed. But at this stage, he's mostly.
0: But like a lot of the speed guys, Mbappe, Yamal.
1: Mbappe and Vinny are out on the left.
0: Ronaldo.
1: Well, yeah, you got to stick him up front.
0: You know, but my point was the Portugal-Spain game, Skaz, was awesome. And what did it end? 1-0. 1-0. I think I got Americanized by the sport on the biggest stage. And what I mean by Americanized is I fell into the trap of I want goals. And that wasn't the game. The game was, can Argentina find a way to upset Spain while Spain holds the ball for 80% of the game with multiple chances? I think they had 13 chances to 2 in the end. It was, I thought it was a little bit of a snooze fest early on. The halftime show I hated. After the game, was it Rooney? Rooney did not like the halftime show either. It's a lot there when it came to the World Cup. All right. I'm sure Skaz has more on this.
1: Oh, yeah, Joe. I mean, we had the Muppets. We had Shakira. Do you think, my question is, you think this is going to happen at the next World Cup? Because I have a feeling, no, we will not get the same halftime show we did for this one.
0: No, it'll be whoever, who actually has the next World Cup? Do we know yet?
1: I believe it's Spain and Portugal and Morocco. I could be wrong.
0: Wow. Oh, that would be huge.
1: The 2030 World Cup will be Morocco, Portugal, and Spain. So it'll be Europe, Africa, and South America to celebrate the competition's 100th anniversary. So 3 different continents get to host. That's pretty cool. In on that.
0: And it was a great event. It really was. The World Cup was a smashing success. I think I got Americanized in the championship game. I wanted more. And I don't think... Like, you know, when I watch, like, the Premier League, it ain't that, dude. Right? That was a different game. Did you really feel like that was for all the marbles? Did you feel that?
1: I think I did because, like, the guys were dead on their feet. You know, like... That's a tournament.
0: Everybody
1: like
0: was cramping
1: Wednesday.
0: Up. Everyone subbed out. They had to.
1: How many times did Argentina play 120 minutes? Yeah. You know, like 120 minutes multiple times in the span of 2 weeks. Like in Miami, it's 100 degrees. Like I think you saw it at the end. Like they were just gassed, both teams.
0: Man, did Spain almost choke that though? They won.
1: Simeone had a chance at the end. He was falling backwards and, you know, skied it over the net.
0: They really, really wanted to. All right, well, I got Americanized. I watched the entire thing. I watched every game. I loved it all. Ugh. That game, though, oof, yesterday, man. I guess I can't. Can I bet both teams to score in baseball? Can I do the Asian handicap lines in baseball? Lots of running going on out there, Skaz. Is everything okay? Okay. Just wanted to make sure.
1: All good.
0: All right. Let's take a break.
1: Brainstorming.
0: Let's take a break. We could talk more soccer if you want. I had something on Mike Vrabel. Mike Reese wrote about it from Robert Kraft this week. And the Red Sox are winning. So that's good. Let's take a break. 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
19: Well, we're privileged to have Mike as our head coach. You know, no one is infallible. And what's great about Mike is he has great intellectual knowledge about football, all the technical skills. He relates to players beautifully. And he's someone I have a strong belief and faith in, and I hope he's going to be our head coach for many years to come.

0: All right, back here on 98.5 The Sports. It's Robert Kraft as the Patriots coaches, I believe, are together last night and today. So they're together. That's good to know. Vrabel's got his whole crew there. Did you hear the president, Skaz, on Mr. Kraft? Who's that? Won six Super Bowls.
1: Had some comments on his soccer team, too, I believe.
0: He doesn't care about his soccer team.
1: Didn't love that.
0: It's a bad impersonation. I apologize. He's great. You know, I mean, he's great. He's had some huge wins.
1: You sound like Mr. Mackey, Joe.
0: I am terrible at that. Well, kids, okay. It's hard to bet. What did he say? I can't do it, Trump. I would say Messi. Can't bet against Messi. I hate doing those impersonations. I hate when we hear them on the commercials on our radio station.
1: Busy weekend for him.
0: By the way, did you see them? He really wanted to be in that Spain celebration, huh?
1: Surprised he didn't fly over and help Bryson out, too. Apparently, he was trying to give him a call this weekend, too.
0: Bryson called him?
1: That's what they said when that rules infraction was marching? Going on. Yeah, they said he wanted to get Trump on the phone.
0: Get out of here.
1: He said he threatened to call him.
0: Is that what Maz was doing earlier?
1: Yeah, I think so.
0: March?
1: Yes, the march.
0: So I only saw it because it popped up on my timeline.
1: There was some marching out there.
0: So did you watch? Okay, so we're doing footy, football, and... So, the guy Burns, Sam Burns, hit a huge shot on what, 17 or 18? I can't remember which one it was.
1: Well, he screwed up. Well, he was all over the place, but he was hanging around. He finished at 8 under, I think. He would get into it, and then he blew one crazy left right after he birdied. I think he stuck one on 17, if I remember correctly.
0: Yeah, and then Cameron Young battled, but Ryan Fox hit the big shot of the day.
1: Foxy, yeah. Guy plays at lightning speed. Not exactly the most notable of majors.
0: And what did,
1: well, I mean, it's a notable major, but I don't think Ryan Fox will go down as one of its great winners.
0: Rory, not a fan of Bryson either, huh?
1: No, certainly not, which I appreciate. You know, he said Bryson's great for the sport and all that, but I don't personally like him, and I think it was all for theatrics, and I would kind of co-sign that. Not that Rory's, you know, the greatest messenger, but I would co-sign that Bryson is a gigantic tool.
0: People, Rory got heat for that.
1: Yeah, he's Rory. He gets heat for everything. People don't like him.
0: But how come Bryson doesn't get the heat?
1: I think he does, but it's also like an American thing. I think a lot of people just, you know, want to defend Bryson, but he's a pill.
0: This all started with Kraft, by the way, which we can do that later. What'd you think of the dude on Argentina who they subbed into the game? Martinez, they subbed him into the game and immediately gets a foul or yellow card. And then later on, I thought the other yellow was whack. The second yellow.
1: You're talking about Enzo Fernandez.
0: Enzo Fernandez, sorry.
1: He got two yellows, sorry. Yeah. He should have gotten a red card. Yeah, he was out of there. He was out of control.
0: Do you think that they put him in to do that?
1: No, you can't. Not in a final like that. But he's a hothead. He's like that at Chelsea. It didn't surprise me at all. Surprised it took that long, honestly. Scaloni lost his head, though. The Argentina manager, his lineups were bad.
0: They were bad. He started
1: didn't play
0: the guys.
1: For 80s. Lautaro Martinez is, you know, maybe their best striker that isn't named Messi, and he didn't play.
0: I was going to say, how the hell
1: does Martinez
0: not play in the game?
1: Yeah, it's crazy.
0: I bet you Messi's pissed.
1: Well, so I think what's coming out of Argentina is something happened before the game. And we're going to fire some drama in the locker room that we're going to find out about in the upcoming weeks is what the early leaks are suggesting, which I'm here for a good story. Why not?
0: So Enzo Fernandez. We don't know then, huh?
1: We do not know.
0: I'm going to look it up.
1: Lautaro Martinez is a gentleman who probably should have got some time. He scored the winner in a couple games.
0: Lautaro. Let me just get in there. I need to know. I just like to go and click. Did Argentina just England? Okay, it doesn't have anything in there. Very interesting that he didn't play. Never subbed in. Who will be the Argentina's next coach? Do you know? Could it be Messi?
1: No, no.
0: Do you think he'll play in the next World Cup?
1: I would have to think not, but maybe as like a super sub. But he'll be in his 40s. I think he'll distance himself.
0: Why, Skaz? What did you hear? Why didn't he play?
1: I heard there could be some. maybe he was getting help, during the tournament that he shouldn't have been getting.
0: Like performance enhancers?
1: I would never, speculate on something like that, but possibly, yes. I think that's what the rumor is.
0: Was this FIFA or is it?
1: I don't know. The very early, gray check mark was suggesting that he was being punished maybe by Argentina for something that had happened in the locker room before the game. Apparently Martinez a bad body language in the tunnel before the game, Messi bad body language with Dibu and with Lautaro before the game. Messi was seen telling everybody as they were walking out, forget about it, let's just move on, let's get to the game. So something appears to have happened, but who knows, Joe? I just like to wildly speculate, as it's fun.
0: Well, I see that I'm trying to find like a something.
1: Yeah, I mean, Lautaro Martinez should have played. He was great in Serie A. He's been a goal scorer everywhere he's gone.
0: He spoke today. He feels that he could have provided Argentina with some attacking presence. We tried for the second consecutive World Cup or reached the World Cup final, but this time it wasn't meant to be. I feel so proud to be an Argentinian, Martinez said. Thank you to everyone who supported us. Delivered an impactful campaign. We know about that. They call him El Toro.
1: He should still be on the team the next World Cup. He'll be like 32, I think.
0: He expressed sadness. He would have liked to have been on the pitch to help his teammates.
1: I would have liked to see him out there.
0: We tried. What was it, Laterno? What'd you do? I just wanted a goal from both teams. That's all I wanted. Dan is in JP. Hey, Dan.
2: Hey, Joe, with all the excitement from the World Cup, do you anticipate watching the MLS or any other additional soccer? I just don't think the quality of the MLS is there. I think generally the American style is a little too heavy on the ball and makes for a boring watch. So unsure what you and Skaz have for future plans.
0: I will soccer. Here's the deal, dude. I love friendlies. I love Euro Cup, World Cup. Like, watching soccer at its best, I really, really enjoy. So you're right. Watching the MLS is different for me. But getting to know a lot, I think that one of the big things that helped us here on our show, to be selfish, I mean, we talked to everybody, right? We had people covering the games, got guys from the Revs who knew these guys. Coach Marco was a big part of the Team USA team in their development. So, like, for us, I feel like we built a relationship with the Revs to the point where we should continue to cover them. I think where I'm looking at it is the Premier League now, dude. I'm going to be locked in on Saturday mornings, you know?
2: Yeah, I think the next big tournament, if you're interested, is, like, the Nations Cup in Europe. So, in the fall, you have Norway playing Portugal, which is my team.
0: Yeah.
2: Which leads me to my another question, knowing that you love good food. Any good Portuguese restaurants down in Fall River that you recommend?
0: Oh, man.
2: I've got one, but I'm interested in what Big Joe might have under his belt when he needs a nice, solid plate of Portuguese food.
0: So I grew up in Boston. There was a bunch of places I used to go, but Fall River obviously is a huge area. I think, didn't they shut it down? Didn't they shut down Fall River during one of the games, if I can remember? Caravelle.
2: Yeah, they closed down the street.
0: So I haven't been there in a long time. Like, it's been years, dude. But I knew, and maybe it's a little bit pricey, but on Main Street, there's a place called Caravella that I've been to.
2: That's the one.
0: Years ago, and I really liked it.
2: Yeah. Awesome. All right, man. Thank you for taking my call.
0: Dude, they have really good drinks there, by the way. Like, I know their food.
2: Oh, nice.
0: I know their food is good, but like.
2: And we're entering feast season with the steak meat, Joe. You got to make yourself make your way over to a Portuguese feast.
0: I love street meat. I absolutely love it. But yeah, I grew up in Rosendale Hyde Park area, and they had a Casa Portugal. They had a Trace Gatto. Trace Gatto's was really good. It's in Jamaica. Oh, you a Jamaica Plain guy?
2: Yes, sir. Yeah. Eat all over.
0: Yeah, Trace and. The other place that we used to go to was Balalaya. I can't remember. Maybe I'm saying it wrong, but that's more in the south end. But, yeah, that JP spot's really good. And if you go to Gloucester, the Azorian restaurant is very good.
2: Very good, yeah. Yep. And some spots up in Lowell. It's all over, buddy. I'm happy to hear you enjoy the cuisine.
0: Listen, I am open to anything these days. Just no lettuce. What about the piri?
2: All right, and by the way,
0: are you a piri piri chicken guy?
2: So I'm more like traditional Portuguese food. That's like mainland. I'm an island boy, Madeira. We kind of eat, you know, I'm into like I know you don't do vegetables, but there's a kale soup that's fantastic with Portuguese chorizo in it.
0: Ooh.
2: That would mask any hint of kale, but it's a good soup, Joe. You should give it a whirl. Mm. Obviously, you got the Gaspar's chorizo that you could get at any fine grocer. But yeah. It's fantastic. You get yourself a pastel de nata, which are those little custard type cakes. And
0: I know.
2: There's a place in South Station called Joey Bats, and then there's a place in Brookline called Flake if you're looking to try some of those.
0: You're the man, bro. Appreciate you. Thank you.
2: All right. Take care.
0: Take care. Joey Bats. Oh, isn't that the guy that got killed in Goodfellas? No, it's Billy Bats. Billy Bats went down. Tommy got whacked for that. Anyways, is Aurora sleeping out there?
1: I believe so, yes.
0: All right.
1: Long days for her.
0: Why don't we have a quick segment next, and then we'll do In or Out and bring in the girls. Did Joe order food? Because I'm getting hangry.
1: It's been ordered, I'm being told.
0: Did you? Okay. I hope we got you fries, Gaz. If not, well, I owe you fries.
1: I'm being told yes, they're fries.
0: Good. Thank you. All right.
1: Two orders of fries, I'm being told.
0: Oh, great. That's what we need. All right, let's hit the headline. I'm Joe Marinetti at 5 The Sports Hub.
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0: Well, the Red Sox now trail 4-3. So for all those unders that everybody took, well, those are gone. Peyton Tolley's night is done. Peyton Tolley had 9 strikeouts, 5 2/3, 8 hits, 1 walk, and then, well, Guerrero came in. Here we are, 4-3 in the sixth. Willie Abreu named Player of the Week. Patriots coaches getting together today. And, well, Jaylen Brown will make his return to Boston in the preseason on October 10th. 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I'm Joe Murray.
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0: Quick, smelly.

0: I'm going to make this segment quick because we're going to do in or out. And then Aurora will join us. For those that don't know Aurora, she is on the Felger and Maz show as their intern. And Riley and Aurora are going to have their own segment, probably two segments, because we know how this works. So I have no clue what we're in for. But I am curious to know what these two minds think, because I did talk to both of these people before they got here. And so I am curious to see now that they know what the Joe show is all about at night. Now they can bring their whatever they have. So stay tuned for that. And in or out's next. Scott, did you hear about this Grant Hill thing?
1: Grant, Joe, I believe you put this in Slack. You had some comments on our old friend Jaylen Brown?
0: Grant Hill said that he called everybody on the team to say who made the team and who didn't. And said, hey, some guys didn't make it, and one of them was Jaylen, and was actually kind of pissed off that Jaylen made it about Nike. He said Jaylen made it about Nike. Please don't think I'm smearing Skess. I love Jaylen Brown. I think it's stupid they traded him. But no team in the NBA will be at the apron this year, second apron. No team.
1: Zero.
0: Lou Dort got traded yesterday, and that's why. Was Stephen A. right? Like, what I mean by right is we're not going to let you victimize yourself. He says that they packaged and shipped him out when they actually talked to him about where he could go while he was behind the scenes making moves. And then, I wasn't on the Team USA, made it about the shoe deal when really Grant Hill made the decision. I like Jaylen Brown. I think Jaylen Brown should get his number retired. And what he did for the city, man, was probably more than a lot of other athletes. It's just he sees things differently, Skaz.
1: He seems to constantly feel slighted for, you know, and maybe it is a slight that he wasn't on Team USA, but it's, you know, it's the same slight to him that it was to Jimmy Butler or Damian Lillard or, you know, tons of great players have been, you know, left off these teams. And my whole thing is, if we're taking Grant Hill at his word, which, you know, I don't know Grant Hill. I don't really think of him as a talking head of any kind. He has no reason to really fabricate this story, I don't think. He says he called Jaylen Brown. We had a great conversation, unbelievable conversation, and something got lost there. So to me, that is a bad look for Jaylen Brown. If what Grant Hill is saying is true, that, you know, he called him as a professional, man-to-man, player-to-player, and said, hey, I'm sorry I didn't pick you. That seems pretty stand up to me. That seems pretty matter of fact. Like, if anything, the Jaylen Brown that we've been, you know, led to believe, you would think would respect that out of Grant Hill. No?
0: Oh yeah, I agree with you.
1: And now we have to look back and say, oh, Jaylen's doing this whole Nike thing and agendas and all his, you know, hidden tweets, or, you know, whatever you want to call them, mystery tweets. And no, He knew. Grant Hill talked to him and just told him he didn't make it.
0: Just like Brad talked to him about Giannis and other things.
1: Yep.
0: I don't like it, Skaz.
1: I don't either. I don't want to do the slander Jaylen Brown thing, but he continues to make it easier and easier for that path to exist.
0: Just gotta. Hey, do you think that people should get on OKC for trading one of their starters like we got on other teams for trading theirs?
1: What about the Knicks and Mitchell Robinson? They didn't keep him.
0: They just let him go because they didn't want to spend the money. Yeah.
1: Come to a team that, you know.
0: Do you think they're outraged there about that, or are they just happy to bring the team back? Well, they got, what's his name now? Andre Drummond.
1: 3-point specialist. Hooch's guy.
0: I hope you heard that. Dude, I remember.
1: I'll never think of Andre Drummond without thinking of Hooch.
0: No, but I said to him, I go, dude, how many years have you been chirping people from this stands right here? And he goes, I used to give it to Lambert, is what he told me. It just makes me laugh. Like,
1: Because you can picture him doing it.
0: I don't chirp anymore. Like I don't want to. You know what I mean? I can't fan out at a game anymore. Oh, but I used to give it to Peyton Manning. I used to yell, "Cut that meat." Because remember, he was in a commercial that did it.
1: Hillshire Farms commercials.
0: Yeah. Dude, like 2003, remember the interception?
1: They were everywhere.
0: I was yelling, "Cut that meat," all night long.
1: Three interceptions for Ty Law.
0: All right. 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
27: Are you in or out? Gotta know without a doubt. I'm the one you need for a dirty deed. I'm the best. Success is guaranteed.
0: All right, dinner out. Let's knock this out as we get the ladies on deck. Street Team Joe's here. Hi, Joe.
28: Hello, Mr. Murray. It's good to have you back.
0: You've been gone. I haven't seen you.
28: Well, no, Skaz and I have been here at night.
0: Yeah, no, I haven't seen you, though.
28: Yeah. I know, you've been on vacation. We had Sean Silver, we had Matt McCarthy.
0: How'd Friday night with Sean
28: Silver? Oh, that was awesome. Yeah,
0: I told you, I really mean this. If I could work with one person on this show at night constantly as like a partner, I would on air guy, I would like Sean Silver.
28: Yeah, he's just good people, as they say.
0: He's happy too.
28: He lifts the mood up, you know.
0: Yeah,
28: he brings the energy,
0: and he's got the best gig in the world.
28: Yeah,
0: he has a real job. He's a dad.
28: I confronted him about being really smart, and he denied it. And I was like, dude, you're really smart. Yeah, he's like, no.
0: Derek Olson,
28: no.
0: You talked to him about? We had a kid named Trey that went to BU. Remember Trey, Skaz?
1: Trey Moore.
0: He when he did the internship with us, at the end, he goes, yeah, this probably isn't for me. But he could do anything.
1: We were a waste of his time.
0: Yeah, he was kind about it.
1: Very, very. We were lucky to have him.
0: He was just
1: better than us, yeah.
0: He was just
28: the difficulty level just wasn't
0: high
28: enough.
0: Wasn't there.
1: Yeah.
0: And I almost respected him because he showed up every week. He wanted to. He hung out.
1: Did a good job.
0: He just thought it was too easy,
1: and it was. Yeah.
0: All right, let's get this going because the girls are ready to go.
1: All right, gentlemen, let's start where we often start. Monday, July 20th, in or out, we'll head to McDonald's for this first one. McDonald's is launching a new honey brown butter bacon egg and cheese biscuit for a limited time in the U.S. Are we in or out on McDonald's honey brown butter bacon egg and cheese biscuit?
0: In.
28: Sounds delicious. The problem, Joe, with this is McDonald's breakfast ends at 9:30 or 10, and I'm rarely around up enough to get it that early, so I miss out on all these things.
0: They make their biscuits in bulk, so they put like 30 biscuits at once in an oven, but they come out and then they put them in a little holder, and they just sit there. But their biscuits are unbelievable. I'm assuming that the bacon's going to have the honey brown butter on it, or it's melted on the biscuit.
28: Sounds so good. Like a McGriddle's my favorite McDonald's item. Rarely up early enough to get it.
0: I'm a sausage biscuit, no egg, no cheese.
28: Oh.
0: Just a
28: You know, I could get behind that because sometimes the egg is a little...
0: just a sausage in
28: just
0: between
28: a biscuit. Yeah, like a good sausage. Raw sausage.
0: Next.
1: All right. Blue Moon is turning its iconic orange slice into a ghost pepper challenge. Blue Moon is releasing a spicy orange challenge involving hot sauce and ghost peppers. You have to bite into the orange before drinking from a custom glass that measures how much beer you need to cool down? Are we in or out on basically a spicy Blue Moon?
0: Out.
28: I'm out too. I don't deal well with spice.
0: And Blue Moon's a great sponsor, I know, to Jared Carabas.
1: Of course.
28: I love a Blue Moon. Blue Moon with an orange at Regina Pizza, that's my final meal.
0: Yeah, I love a straight Blue Moon.
28: Yeah.
0: I don't want a spicy Blue Moon. But yeah. I get why they want to, you know. It's,
28: I can see it working for some people.
0: Yeah, I can see it. Yeah, like Bloody Mary. People love Bloodies. I don't. Do you like a Bloody?
28: No, I'm out not in on Bloodies. That stuff, yeah. Tomato juice, it kind of gives me the tomato juice vibe.
0: Out. Next.
1: All right, gentlemen, we'll head to Starbucks for this next one. Starbucks is introducing new Power Fraps that add protein to Frappuccinos. They come in strawberry mango, matcha berry, and caramel coffee. Are we in or out on protein Frappuccinos?
0: In, because I feel like these people need protein.
1: They're putting protein in everything nowadays.
0: You know what else? They have refreshers. In.
28: It sounds pretty good.
0: Yeah, I'm not going to run to the window to get a Starbucks protein.
28: Yeah, right? No, I don't.
0: But the refresher I will.
28: A refresher sound. What's your favorite? Oh, not to get off topic, I had your watermelon ice cream the other day.
0: The watermelon sherbet?
28: Yeah.
0: From where?
28: Just Yeoman's, like, in my town.
0: Yeah. Oh, yeah. It was good.
28: And I was like, you know, Joe knows his stuff. So it's like, sprinkles. I'll give it a try. I was a little, like, hesitant. You were on to something. It was like, oh, you get that sweet and savory vibe.
0: You did my kind of laugh right there.
28: Yeah, it was really good. It was so good. Next time I'm out in hot fudge, maybe some M&M's. Yeah,
0: so I go chocolate sprinkles.
28: Okay.
0: Because it gives it a little chocolate, but, you know, kind of like they look like the seeds.
28: It almost feels like it's healthy. But it's not.
0: It's not.
28: It's not. Yeah,
0: but Joe, it makes you feel.
28: But
0: that
28: I'm like, that's my fruit intake for the day.
0: Yep.
28: You know.
0: I hear you, buddy. Next.
1: All right, gentlemen. We'll mix in some sports. We did mention it earlier in the show. The third place game in FIFA. Are we in or out on third place games?
0: So I'm out because of the statistics. But I will tell you though. Do you think Roger Goodell was looking at that third place game?
1: So I asked Kendra Middleton this very question. If you think we ever get an AFC, NFC, you know, championship losers game,
0: never.
1: A third place game in the NFL.
0: No.
1: I think never as well, but I'm with you. Roger Goodell was, he was thinking something there.
0: What sport could you do that in?
1: I mean, baseball's too long of a season. It's too cold.
0: Basketball, nobody will care.
1: Nope, nobody will care.
0: Not happening.
1: Not hopping into the
0: hockey,
1: NHL.
0: Don't
1: pay those guys enough.
0: Yeah. Wiffle ball, maybe. Next.
1: All right, gentlemen.
0: You win. I'm sorry. I didn't mean to catch you out here.
28: No, I'm out as well.
1: Well, gentlemen, maybe the biggest story of the week. Tom Brady versus Logan Paul. Are we in or out?
0: I'm in.
28: You're in on this?
0: Yeah, dude. I'm kayfabe, baby.
28: I know you're a WWE guy.
0: Yeah, I'm a wrestling guy.
28: Yeah, I know.
0: Guys, Lawrence Taylor did this. Karl Malone did this. Dennis Rodman did this. Like, Gronk has done this.
28: I just wish he picked a better villain. I'm not
0: Logan
28: opposed
0: Paul's
28: to...
0: Logan Paul's one of the biggest villains going.
28: But
0: what
28: I'd rather... Logan Paul isn't worth Brady's time.
0: That I'll agree with.
28: I don't know why he's getting into it.
0: You
28: Logan
0: know why
28: Paul.
0: He's getting
28: yeah,
0: into it?
28: Money. Yeah, it's going to be big money.
0: WWE's got that,
28: and obviously
0: money.
28: He has to win, right? They're not gonna.
0: Yeah,
28: they're gonna make.
0: He ain't going
28: they're gonna
0: down.
28: Let him embarrass Logan Paul.
0: No, I would love his. They brought out Bill Belichick or something.
28: Gronk
0: well,
28: might be
0: this
28: involved.
0: This week they brought out Jalen Brunson and Tyrese Halliburton.
28: Yeah,
0: and Kat was in the middle of it. They have their hands on everything, and they want Brady. And now Brady is going to get paid. Now listen. Real quick on this one. Tom Brady, the football player, I love. Maniac. Always took less. Tom Brady, the human, he doesn't know what the hell to do with his life, and now he's a divorced dad. This is why he's doing this. He's got nothing. I bet you his son, I've heard that his son Jack really likes WWE. Dude, Fanatics Fest was this week. I know Skaz
28: looks so cool.
0: We'll save that.
28: KD, yeah, they had all the stars.
0: But they had every Tom Brady was there.
28: We should get Joe on the go at Fanatics Fest.
0: Yes, let's do it. But did you see when Brady slapped Logan Paul?
28: Yeah,
0: who
28: yeah.
0: held him back? Did you see Skaz? Did you see who held back
28: Cat,
0: Brady after
28: Carl Anthony Towns? Wasn't
0: after he
28: Cat?
0: Slapped him? Come on,
1: I did. I did not see it.
0: It was Chris Costa.
1: Oh, it was your guy.
28: Oh, I thought Carl Anthony Towns was up there.
0: No,
28: wasn't he?
0: No, he was. But when he slapped him. Chris Costa's the one who holds back Brady.
28: Oh, Towns holds back Logan Paul.
0: Yeah. All right, any more?
1: Let me see what I got.
0: These girls are ready to bust through that door.
1: They're you know, chomping at the bit back here.
28: Anything Dairy Queen before we go,
1: no
28: Skez?
1: No Dairy Queen, but Domino's for you, Street Team Joe. Why not? Domino's has revealed a new s'mores lava cake dessert with a gooey marshmallow filling. Are we in or out?
28: So is it like dough?
1: You got slack? It's in slack. It's like those, it's almost like a little like churro bite, but it has lava cake marshmallow.
28: I'm filling. In. Yeah. Give me the chocolate sauce. Maybe some marshmallow.
0: In.
1: All right, gentlemen. That will wrap up a Monday night edition of In or Out.
0: All right.
28: That was simple, quick and simple.
0: Thanks, Joe. What's for dinner?
28: We got a steak. I got a steak and cheese.
0: I got a chicken parm.
28: We got some fries. Pickles. Riley got extra pickles on everything.
0: Okay.
28: So we'll have a lot.
0: All right. Well, you be on the lookout for that. The girls are coming in.
28: They're coming in. They're ready.
0: And
28: this is like Tom Brady and Gronk just entering in the studio right now.
0: This is going to be great. All right. We got the ladies of the night show coming up next here on 98.5 The Sports Open.
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0: All right, the Red Sox and Orioles right now going back and forth over at Fenway Park tonight. It's 5-5 right now. Sedan Raffaello with the game-tying hit just now to make it 5-5. Wilson Contreras, an RBI in this one. A couple, actually. Willy Abreu also a RBI. He was the AL Player of the Week. But Peyton Tolley went 9 strikeouts tonight, 5 2/3 innings. Bottom of the 7th inning at the moment. Baltimore making a change. Sox have won 13 in a row. And the Celtics will welcome Jaylen Brown back to Boston on October 10th. They'll play a preseason game. 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I'm Joe Martin.

0: All right, back here on 98.5 The Sports Hub. Crank it, baby. This is ladies' night, and the feeling's right. Oh, it's ladies' night. Oh, what a night. Oh!
1: Summer,
0: Shaka
1: too.
0: Gone.
1: Oh, what a night. Late December back in 63.
0: That's another song, but I will go with it. The ladies that are in studio tonight are our interns. I shouldn't even call you guys ladies. You are gals.
2: Yeah.
1: We're gals.
0: You guys are gals.
1: Well, what
0: gals
1: is like the age cutoff to be considered a lady?
2: Would you say 20? Because it's my birthday.
0: I don't know. It is Riley Marchand's birthday. Happy
2: yes.
0: birthday, Riley.
2: We've, oh, thank you.
0: I did sing you happy birthday.
2: It, with my friend, JK.
0: JK didn't
2: Wasn't that
0: want,
2: great?
0: He didn't want to go along
2: did
0: with
2: you, Did you know that he lived like next to me my freshman year in my dorm?
0: Wow.
2: Yeah, that's how I know JK.
1: Just kidding.
0: JK, that's what I
1: just
0: said.
1: Just kidding.
0: Next to Riley Marchand is Aurora. I should know your last name, but why am I blanking on it right now?
2: Starts with
1: I don't
2: P.
1: know, Joe. You should know this.
0: No, I do know it.
1: You got it.
2: I gave you a big hint with that one.
0: I know that. I know this. Why am I? Why am I?
2: P E.
0: Pearl?
1: Joe's being a fake no. friend.
2: P-E-D?
0: No, I mean, how many Auroras do you know?
3: Pedwell?
0: Pedwell.
2: Yeah. Pedwell. Ding, ding, ding.
0: Aurora Pedwell. I knew yes. that. I did know that. But you know what, though? How many Auroras do you know?
2: One.
1: Zero. Oh, Aurora the princess?
0: No, but like...
2: Oh, yeah.
0: No, that's Dora.
2: No, there's Princess Aurora.
1: Sleeping no, Dora's not a princess.
0: Oh. Dora was an explorer.
2: There you go.
0: He's cracked up over that one. Aurora Pedwell, she is a intern on

0: And Riley goes to Elon University.
1: Guess what? Both in the same conference.
0: Really?
1: The CAA.
2: For football. For football.
1: Only for football?
2: Only for football. Sure? We're in America East.
1: Okay,
2: yes.
1: Sorry. For football, we're in the same conference.
0: Mm-hmm. And okay.
1: I'm guessing you beat us because we suck at
2: football. No. We're really bad. We went 2-10 last year.
1: I guarantee you we're also really bad.
2: No.
1: Our quarterback did just transfer to LSU, though. So, like, low-key, we might be, like, 2 wins better than y'all.
2: We were on our 4th string by, like, the 5th game into the season. It was a rough season, but
1: yeah.
2: It's okay.
1: I can't hate on CAA football that much because I work for our athletic department, but, like, ooh.
0: So, Riley, I've heard you do play-by-play.
1: Yeah.
0: It's different, but it's good.
1: It's different?
0: Skaz, would you agree that her play-by-play style is different?
3: She's like a woman. She has a voice. Like, yeah. She has a play-by-play voice.
1: I feel like if you listen to a lot of women who do play-by-play, I kind of sound like
0: yes,
1: them.
0: You don't. Yes, your normal voice doesn't sound like your play-by-play. So Brendan Glashine, who works here, does the Maine Celtics.
1: Yeah.
0: He works with us on air, and then you listen to him in the game, and you're like, that's not the guy I work
1: yeah,
0: with.
1: Yeah, that's like me. I
0: know, that's what I'm saying. When I say it's different, it doesn't sound like her.
1: Yeah.
2: Yeah, I mean, I've heard you do headlines, and I'm like, wow, like, you do have an announcer voice.
0: I've always said you're welcome to do headlines.
1: Did they let you do headlines tonight?
0: Did they let you do headlines?
1: Yeah, I did it. I've done it twice so far.
0: Okay.
1: But I can do it later.
0: Who allowed you to do that outside of
1: Kendra?
0: Scares. Okay, Kendra.
1: And was it Barth? It cool. might have been Kendra and Barth, I think.
0: That's awesome.
1: Yeah, it was actually fun. I'm
0: glad that they let the interns be a part of the show.
1: Yeah.
0: Sometimes the guys want to come in here and do their own thing. But I feel like following the model of the night show is the way to go.
1: Kendra brought me pickles, too.
0: Kendra likes pickles.
1: Kendra gets a 10 out of 10.
2: I want to meet Kendra.
1: Dude, she's awesome. I love Kendra.
2: I never run into her.
1: Yeah.
0: So when I got hired here, I was doing a betting show. And they needed to replace me. And Kendra was the replacement.
1: Oh, nice.
2: There you go. So,
0: there you go, guys. That's how it's all roads lead to the night show, I guess, in some way. So, all right. So I've introduced you guys. Do you do anything with your school at all? I see you all over social media. So.
2: Yeah. So at Bryant University, I do a couple things. I am an athletic social media correspondent. So I make a lot of fun videos for basketball team, football team, whatever they need. I do interviews every week with the athletes that, you know, kind of just like popped off over the weekend, anything like that. Mm-hmm. I also do sideline at school, and I'm also an in-game stadium host. So,
0: oh, that's good.
2: Kind of a jack of all trades at my school. I mean, like, we're a business school. There's not a lot of, you know, people who are really interested in, you know, broadcasting. I mean, we have a communications major at school, but you know, not towards like the sports section. It's definitely growing, and that's how I got here. I'm digital marketing and digital communications.
1: Oh, okay.
2: Nice. Yeah, but do a lot at school.
0: So a friend of the show, we call him Sarge, but his name is Mike Riley. Big article in the Boston Herald today saying how he went from Needham High to the World Cup. He was just the PA announcer for Boston Stadium. He also does all the Revs games and the Patriots games. And he started as an in-stadium PA announcer and is now the voice of Gillette Stadium.
1: Wow.
2: That's incredible.
0: So
2: that is incredible.
0: Happy to introduce you to him at some point.
2: Oh, yes, please.
0: And you can make connections. That's the whole business, guys, is making connections.
1: LinkedIn.
0: Sure. See, I don't know if LinkedIn did it for me. I think it was personal connections.
1: That's how I got here, though.
0: Yeah.
1: LinkedIn.
2: She's like the LinkedIn boss.
0: I use LinkedIn. I'm on the premium version. I just, so you guys know, before I did, I've been in radio for 20 years, but I was in sales where they used to give us LinkedIn Navigator, and I had other services that I could just find out who the main decision maker was at any business and just contact.
1: Really?
0: Yeah. So I've used LinkedIn, but really it's more for professional and businesses. That's why I don't like to reach out to people on LinkedIn, because it's too professional.
2: Mm-hmm.
0: I want to just be like, hey, I'm Jody. Got a minute to talk. Thanks. And if they have time, they talk to me.
2: Yeah, for sure. I definitely like, I mean, Joe, you're the reason why I'm here.
0: That's correct.
2: Let's not forget that.
0: Yes. I listen, you're doing a great job. Both of you guys are doing a great job. So let's, you don't have to, happy birthday, Riley. You don't have to humble me.
1: Thank you.
0: All right. So what did you guys want to do?
1: Okay. Do you want to explain it?
2: Sure. So there's a little internet trend going on right now.

0: now. He's a 10, but...
1: But...
0: We're putting our own little Boston sports spin onto it. And we each posted a little question box into our Instagram stories, and we've got some really interesting responses.
1: Yeah.
2: Interesting.
0: Mm-hmm.
1: Okay. We're going to go back and forth. We each have a few.
2: Okay. We'll do that on the other side.
1: Okay.
2: Just quickly, I have wanted to bring more social media to the night show because when we actually have games during the season, I don't want to say we have downtime, but in between games, we can do more things. Like we cut video and we do all that stuff during games. But sometimes we might want to react to a game and do a social video, or, hey, we got this plan for tonight. So I've been very big on we need to do more digital. Not so much YouTube is what we have to do because it's what gets us out there, and our business model is to do YouTube. But the behind the scenes stuff I think is great. You guys are doing a great job at it. It's exactly what I've wanted. So thank you. So now I see people impersonating Zoe. Now I see you and Derek, our other intern, doing, you know, challenges about who could be the fastest speed tours.
1: Yes.
2: There's also other like TikTok trends that are out there. Now I notice the people down at 96.9 are asking me questions.
1: Really?
2: But then when they do the video, it's not the question that they asked me.
0: Yes, I saw it. It was like the prank one. Yes. Yes.
2: So Melissa's now doing that. So what I'm trying to say is...
1: We're making waves.
2: It spreads, right?
1: Yeah.
2: And people have been doing this for a long time. It's just that radio people get a little comfortable. And remember, this is our job. Like, you guys probably have jobs too. Like, we show up every day and do this job. We're just on the radio and out here every day. So I'm glad that we're doing more of this because it shows who we are and you guys are and the talent. So thank you. I appreciate it because it's something I've been going for. And now I've already nicknamed Street Team Joe Master Talk because he wants to master TikTok. So
1: we just made a video about him trying to master TikTok, actually. You should look at it.
2: So Master Talk, he's ready to go. He also got food. Did you take photos of the food? Did you try the food? Are you going to do a review of the food?
1: What are we doing here?
2: But just remember this. Everything's content.
0: Everything is content.
2: Whether you get swag from somebody or you go to an event or you, hey, I was outside at the game. Hey, come get ready with me. You see all those all the time, right?
1: Yep.
2: Everything's content. And the one thing about radio that's different than television. Television, people just see you and they know who you are. On radio, people love the drama. They love to know what the people do. What's Felger really like, right? How many times have people probably asked you that?
1: A lot.
2: While you're here. So it's like, it's personal. And I think that, you know, when you're, like you said, you're in on your way home and you hear my voice and there's a personal connection is my point. So anyways, that was a long drawn out version of me saying really good job.
0: Thank you, Joe. I mean, of course, you guys are talent and people need to see, you know, all sides of you, not just like, you know, what happens when that little red light turns on behind a mic, but like everything else behind that too.
2: That's kind of my point is that we're all talented.
1: Yeah.
2: Now just have us do something.
1: Yeah.
0: Yeah.
1: And make it funny.
2: Yes.
1: Yeah. And make it funny.
2: And yes. So good job. All right. We're playing a game next.
1: Somewhat, yeah.
2: Somewhat.
1: Okay. Somewhat of a game.
2: Well, have the gals are here. Riley Martian. It's her birthday, her 20th birthday.
1: I'm so unk.
2: Aurora, should I even ask what your age is? Are you older or younger than her?
0: I'm older.
2: Okay. I honestly
0: not by much.
2: Think you were that much older. So
0: yeah, Asians is really hard to tell. Really hard to tell. Okay.
2: And you're from Canada.
0: I'm from Canada.
2: What about that candy thing back there?
0: Yeah. Oh, yeah. Okay.
2: I saw the box earlier.
0: I texted our group chat, like, we should rate these Canadian candy bars. I was just back home in Canada this past week, and I was like, this would be really fun. Because I know you guys are big into talking about food and whatnot, but I fear that the vultures have gotten into it. I didn't even put it back there with sales, and I think we're at, like, 2 bars left, and I don't know if we can do a full review. Ooh.
2: The vultures.
1: They got it.
2: They take everything before we get in there every night. Food drops, everything.
0: Yeah, you guys get the short end of the stick every day on the night show.
2: Oh, really?
0: Yeah.
2: Well, the Red Sox are doing great things, everybody. It's a wild night out there. We'll tell you what the score is after this on 98.5 The Sports Hub.
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0: I like this song.
1: Do you know this song?
0: I don't, but I like it.
1: Crank it up, baby.
0: I like the beat.

0: See, everybody's moving. That's what Stevie Wonder can do to you.
1: Yep.
0: Riley Marchand, it's her birthday today from Elon University. And Aurora Pedwell from Bryant University. Still a university?
1: Yeah, still in university.
0: All right, guys, I'm just going to stay out of the way. What do you got going on here?
1: Okay, so like Aurora explained earlier, we're doing he's a 10, but meaning, you know, he's a great-looking guy, but he's got some problems beyond that.
2: Don't we all?
1: I'm going to let Aurora start off.
2: Yes.
1: And we're going to go back and forth.
2: Okay. So all of these came from my Instagram question box that I had up on my story. So the first one goes, he's a 10, but he agrees with Felger on all of his horrible takes.
1: Oh my gosh.
2: What is he, Riley?
1: A 4.
2: You really hate Felger's takes that much?
1: I don't, but I know other people do.
2: Well, no, but this is your opinion.
1: Oh, okay, like a 7.
2: Okay, Joe, what do you think? What is he? Sorry, Joe's got a mouthful.
0: I'm guessing here?
2: Yeah, you're part of this. He's a 10, but he agrees with Felger on all of his horrible takes.
1: Like, how many points does he lose? Like, do you understand what we're saying? Like, 10?
0: Yeah, that guy becomes a 6.
1: Okay, so he was, like, in the middle of what I said.
2: Okay.
1: People don't like some of his takes. Like, I don't know if you've read Twitter.
2: What?
1: It's pretty bad.
2: Oh, I know. And people attack me for his takes. Because I'm associated with him, which is crazy.
3: Welcome to 98.5, Aurora.
2: I'm happy to be here. Wouldn't want to be anywhere else.
0: Welcome.
2: I'm happy.
0: Think about it. People call this show to complain about what they say. And I don't allow it.
1: No? You hang up on them?
0: Yeah.
1: Out. That's kind of valid.
0: You call them. Don't call me.
2: You've been here for so long. What is one of Felger's takes that you just can't get on board with?
1: There's too many. I'm kidding.
0: The Joe Murray cul-de-sac.
2: What is that?
0: I'm just.
1: He flamed you?
0: I answered the question.
1: Did he flame you?
0: Flame me?
1: No. Did he like sick burn? Like he? Do you not know what
0: when
1: flame
0: he doesn't
1: means?
0: Understand what I say? He calls it the cul-de-sac.
2: The cul-de-sac. And
0: Just move on.
1: Okay.
0: You asked me a question. Go next. What are you eating, by the way?
1: Rice.
0: Oh. Okay.
1: It's really good, actually. They put a good amount of butter on it.
0: Put a nice little egg on top of that.
1: Mm. Oh, my gosh. Mm. That'd be so good. Okay, my first one. He's a 10, but he's a Yankees fan. Ooh, 0.
2: I'm gonna go 10. And here's
1: what?
2: Why. And here's why. And here's why. Because I think that would make our relationship really fun, really unique, really interesting every single time they play.
1: No.
2: Yes.
1: They're so entitled. I know we're entitled. I can't do it.
2: You know, like the arc of like enemies to lovers? Yeah, that's one of my favorite book genres.
1: Like, you don't want it to happen with a Yankees fan.
2: Yeah, but it keeps things interesting.
0: It's almost like he's perfect, but he's a Yankee fan.
1: Yeah, that's what I'm saying. He's not perfect anymore.
2: I just think that it adds a certain
0: element.
2: Do you
0: think eating on the radio you learned from me?
1: Probably. I've never done this before. I'm just really hungry. I'm trying to like back my head
0: then
1: away.
0: Then she tells
1: while I take
0: us
1: a bite.
0: She wasn't hungry when we were making it.
3: Number one rule in radio, don't eat into the mic.
1: I haven't been. I've been moving my head back.
2: Maybe it's something about
3: I think
2: that
3: it's
2: chair.
3: That chair, yeah.
2: Yeah,
3: yeah
2: right with Zoe.
3: It's that chair.
2: Yeah.
3: It's got to be the 2 chair.
2: There's you got to be careful with your food. You might get a toenail in there or something. I don't know.
0: Oh, that just threw me off now. I'm eating. Oh.
2: Sorry, Joe. Sorry,
1: okay.
2: Zoe.
1: Your turn.
3: You're in the Felger chair. It's wiped down.
0: That's true.
2: All right. My next one is he's a 10, but he shuts off socially when his team is in the playoffs.
1: I'm going to say a 9 still because I do that. Like, if the Patriots are in the Super Bowl, I'm not talking to anybody. I'm locked in on the TV. I'm locked in on Drake May. I'm shut down. I'm like, this is my team. I need them to win or I'm going to be pissed off. So I'm going to give it a 9 because it's kind of annoying, but I do it too.
2: I agree with that. Again, I do that too. I did that last year when the Patriots made the Super Bowl. But if a man is not in like emotionally, socially, spiritually invested in their football team, into their franchise, then are you really a fan?
1: No.
2: Like, are you really a diehard fan?
1: You have to be emotionally invested or else you're not real.
2: Ride or die. Yep. Ride or die, or else it's not fun.
1: Joe, what do you think about that? Do you think it's fair to shut down socially when your team's in the West?
0: I think you're a 3 in that case.
1: Oh, so he doesn't like that.
0: Yeah, don't shut down. You guys meet guys like that? Or no guys like that?
1: But
0: yeah.
1: Okay, you're watching 28-3. Or you're watching, like, XLIX, right? You didn't shut down, like, and lock yourself in on the TV, like, whenever all the crazy stuff happened?
0: Every Patriots game, I'm the wrong person to ask.
2: Riley, we are new to this. We are young. We are fresh to this business, to this industry, to this space. Joe is a seasoned professional, and he's seen the best and the worst of it, so it can't faze him as much.
0: Every great game and every horrible game.
1: I forgot you worked those, my bad.
0: Right, everything. I've worked when the Bruins lost in 20... What year was that?
1: 2022.
0: Whatever year it was awful. I worked the 2018 World. You know what we do during basketball season? When the Celtics win, we just, you know, we have a guest on. We have, like, Sarome will join us. And if the Bruins lose, we just take calls of people pissed off.
1: That's valid.
0: That's it.
1: Okay. So, my next one. This one hits close to home. He's a 10, but he hates Brad Marchand. Can't have you hating on my last name. If a man comes to me and they're like, I hate Brad Marchand, I feel like they hate me too, you know?
2: I don't know. I feel like he's still a 10. No. That's because I feel no loyalty to the Boston Bruins, one. And you said out there that you only like Brad Marchand if he's on your team.
1: That is true.
2: If the only impression that I have of him is the clips of him, like, licking people. I don't know, man. That's just weird. I can't get on board with that.
1: That was so hype. That was fire.
2: Yeah, that's hype if you're a Bruins fan, yeah. I guess. Even then, that would freak me out. If I saw Drake May licking people on the field, I think I'd feel a little bit differently about
1: him.
2: That
1: would be pretty funny.
2: You know what I mean?
1: Yeah. I mean, I think I'd put it down to, like, a 5. Like, it wouldn't be, like, a deal or no deal type.
0: It does not.
1: It's not a deal breaker.
0: It doesn't move the needle at all, so I'm just going to call it 5.
1: Okay, that's what I'm saying.
0: Does nothing.
1: There you go.
0: Me.
1: I would be annoyed because it's my last name. You know, don't hate on it.
2: Okay.
1: Yeah. Okay.
2: All right. Next one. This one is not about sports at all. I did not clarify, by the way, on my question box that it had to be about sports. So it gets a little weird. He's a 10, but he heats up fish in the office microwave.
0: Oh, 0, 1, 0.
1: And see, when
0: zero.
1: She first said this, I thought she was talking about someone here, and I asked her who.
0: Who does that? That's a jerk move.
2: I don't know.
0: Jerk move.
2: I don't know.
1: Does someone do it here?
0: I don't know. Oh. I'm not here. I work nights.
1: That's what I
0: asked. No one's here. But if they did, I'd call them a jerk.
1: That does sound disgusting.
0: Oh.
1: Yeah.
2: Yeah.
1: What if it was like sushi or lobster?
2: Who heats up sushi in the microwave?
1: Oh, wait, you're right. Sorry. What if it was like lobster, like crab? Would you still be out?
0: At work, yeah.
1: Okay. I just clarifying.
2: It's just socially unacceptable. You know what I mean?
3: What about not heated up fish? What if it's like just... fish in general, tuna
1: or
3: something.
1: Smell,
2: wait, I'm really thinking
0: like
2: about it now.
0: Like a leftover fish and chips?
3: Like someone brought in a tuna sandwich, but they don't stick it in the microwave. What does that do for them?
1: I mean, wait. If it doesn't smell, I'm fine.
0: That's how I feel about salad, when people eat salad around me.
2: What do you mean?
0: I hate salad. I hate the smell of salad. I don't want anything around me that's salad smelling.
2: How do you smell salad?
1: Wait, I don't like salad either. I'm with
2: I
1: him.
2: Love
0: you know,
2: salad.
0: Aurora.
2: How do you...
1: I've never eaten a salad in my life.
0: I smell it.
2: I don't know.
0: I don't eat it, so I smell it.
1: It's the dressing that gets
0: no,
1: me.
0: No. Okay. Oh, okay. I was going to say, I can smell lettuce. I know it's water-based, but I can smell it.
2: Interesting.
0: I can smell it from like a mile away, too. And any of that kale stuff, out.
2: Oh, I love kale.
1: Nice.
2: It's so good. And I'm really thinking about it now. I posted a video, A Day in the Life, and I had a little segment about me eating tuna all the time in the office place. And
1: I saw that.
2: Yeah. And now I'm really thinking about it. Maybe I was getting called out here.
1: You're so right. Oh my gosh.
2: I think I might have been getting called out here.
1: You're calling
0: her out. Just real quick, I hate to interrupt this.
2: No, please do.
0: The Red Sox have won 14 in a row. They just defeated Baltimore 6-5 on a great game-winning catch. Was that Chen who made the play? Caleb Durbin had a go-ahead home run in this one. Was it a hit or a home run? I can't remember now.
1: I'm pretty sure it was a home run because he had the Wally head on.
0: That's right.
1: And I'm going tomorrow. Imagine we tie it.
0: Yeah, Caleb Durbin had a go-ahead home run 364 feet to go up 6-5. And Aroldis Chapman had second and third with two outs. And line drive right between third and short.
1: Wow.
0: And an excellent play to save the game. by Sung Che Cheng tonight. So the Red Sox have won 14 in a row, everybody. Happy birthday.
1: Yay!
0: Happy birthday. 14 in a row, everybody. 14 in a row for a team that was horrible. 14 in a row. We will do this in the second hour. I'll let the girls finish. But if you want to load up the phone lines and talk about tonight's Red Sox game, I know you at the game probably won't get into your cars for a little bit. But you can load them up. Yeah.
1: Yes, dirty water.
0: 617-779-0985. Load them up. Red Sox 14 in a row. Caleb Durbin, the star. All right, guys, go ahead.
1: Okay, next one. He's a 10, but he went all in on rookie Mac Jones.
0: Oh. He sucks.
2: Joe, you go. You go first.
0: He sucks. Is he one?
2: Ooh. Yeah, I'm going one. When, I don't know if you guys knew this, but Drake May came to Bryant University to do a speech. He spoke in front of the entire student body. And when we were in that gymnasium and looking around, everyone obviously is a Drake May lover, right? But the thing is that some of these guys were walking around with Mac Jones jerseys, but they duct taped.
1: That's what I did.
2: They duct taped over Jones and they wrote May. And I was like,
0: you have to understand.
1: That was a whole trend. That was
0: a thing because nobody wanted to buy Drake May shirts because he wasn't starting at the time. So they just reused the Mac Jones shirts.
1: I made a TikTok about it on my TikTok account. Yeah.
0: Hey, real quick, guys, does Marcelo Meyer make that play at short? Or Trevor Story?
3: They'd have to be on the field to make that play, I would say no, they don't.
0: I interrupted your guys' conversation. I thought that was a great play.
3: Great play, and you have to be out there to make it. So no, Marcelo Meyer and Trevor Story both don't make that play because they're on the bench or hurt somewhere.
0: All right. So 14 of those since Jaylen Brown got traded. Go on.
2: Oh, okay. Next one. Going back to Drake May. He's a 10, but he runs a lover account as a full-time job.
1: 10.
2: Are you serious?
1: I think it's so funny. I love Drake May lover. We have this guy at my school who's from, I think, Poland. His name is Kasper Klaschek, and he played for our basketball team, and three of my friends started a Kasper Klaschek lover account. Really funny. 10.
2: I can't hop on. People who run Instagram accounts and do social media is like a full-time job, especially for, I'm not dissing on that.
0: You're talking parody accounts.
2: Parody accounts.
1: Like not a real job. No. It's like fake.
2: Yes. And that account posts like maybe like 8 times a day.
0: Yeah.
1: I think it's funny.
0: Do you have a parody account about yourself?
2: No, I don't.
0: How about you, Riley?
1: No.
2: But you don't have one for yourself. Like that person.
0: No, there are people who have them.
1: I'm surprised someone has it. Joe Murray lover?
0: No, it's.
2: We should start one.
1: Yeah, let's do it.
0: No, don't.
2: We can, our like, glorious king with like Joe Murray.
0: Yeah, I'm talking about like there is negative ones.
1: Don't do that. Don't do that.
0: Yeah, that's what I meant.
1: Okay. He's a 10, but he thinks Jaylen Brown is better than Jason Tatum. Three.
0: Two.
1: Okay. I'm glad we're all in agreement.
2: Okay. He's a 10, but you know more ball than him.
1: 10. Let me know more ball. I feel empowered when I know more ball than a man.
0: And for the millions of people that have no clue what they're talking about, that have just entered our YouTube these people don't know what you're talking about. But thank you for joining the show as the Red Sox won and everybody's tuning on over. Anything else, guys, before we...
1: Can I end it with the good one? Do you know the one I'm looking at?
2: Sure.
1: He's a 10, but he doesn't listen to the Joe Show.
2: Zero.
1: Negative
2: Zero
1: 1 million.
2: Cutting him off. Toxic man.
1: Negative
2: right there.
1: 1 million.
0: He's a 10, huh? Is that the name of the...
1: Yeah.
2: He's a 10, but...
0: Or they're a 10, but...
2: Yeah.
1: Yeah.
0: You look tired.
2: I'm all right. I'm
1: alive. She took
2: a nap earlier.
1: It's okay.
2: I'm bouncing off of your guys' energy waves.
0: I don't want to kick you guys out.
1: Can we talk about the Red Sox?
0: Do you want to talk about the Red
1: Sox?
0: Yes,
1: let's talk about the Red Sox.
0: All right.
1: 4 errors for the Orioles. Ooh, that really killed them. Because they had more hits. 11 to 10.
0: Riley, in the terms of the Joe Show, we call that vomit. They vomited all over themselves. All right, let's hit the headline, and we'll react to the Red Sox 14-game winning streak. 617-779-0985. You can join us on YouTube. I see the millions and millions joining us here on YouTube. Everybody's here. Skaz is here. Street Team Joe just ate his steak and cheese, and he's happy. And Aurora Pedwell and Riley Marchand, it's her birthday. I'm Joe Murray, and we're all eating. We'll talk to you after this.
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0: Red Sox win 6-5 tonight. They've won 14 in a row. They're two games over 500. Peyton Tolley got the start. Went 5 2/3, 8 hits, 9 strikeouts. The bullpen did the rest. Garrett Whitlock gets the win. He's 5-1 on the year. And Aroldis Chapman gets the save. His 22nd of the year. They kept coming back. They'd go down in the game. Then Rafaela tied the game. And it's 5-5 game. Caleb Durbin went deep in the 8th inning, which again set up Chapman in the 9th. Sox have won 14 in a row. They go for 15 tomorrow when they take on Baltimore. They're hoping to get Ranger Suarez back from the IL. 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Reach your goal during the easiest season for weight loss. 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I'm Joe Murray.
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25: No pitch from Wells. Swinging a high fly ball left field. This is deep. Back it goes. Yes, sir. It's out of here. Home run.
0: The little guy at third base. Well, the Red Sox have won 14 in a row. 14 in a row. It's impressive. After their 6-5 win over Baltimore. Baltimore came into this one winning 7 in a row. The Red Sox have now won 9 in a row against AL East opponents. They've been sweeping everyone. And tonight, Peyton Tolley gave them everything. 9 strikeouts. The bullpen held on. And then they get the big hit, which is something they couldn't do all year. Whether they were trailing in games, they had trouble coming back. I mentioned the Saturday game. They were down 3 runs, came back to win the game. It's the first time they did that all year. They were 0 for 30-something in that spot. Tonight, they get the big home run from Caleb Derman that you just heard. They've won 14 in a row. They are absolutely rolling right now. And tonight, they get the big play from Chen at shortstop. Everyone's contributing. Contreras had a big night tonight. Willier Abreu had a big night. Rafaela, the all-star, also had a big impact in this game. They're just rolling. And Riley will be going to the game tomorrow night.
1: Yes, I'm so excited. Fenway is going to be rocking.
0: Do you guys have a reason? You know, I know you're here. You don't have to give me analysis. But what do you think is the reason for this hot streak that they're on?
1: I don't know. Pure grit. I mean, they've been taking the heat all season from all of the media outlets. They've been taking the heat from us. Maybe just a flip switch, and they're like, you know, we got to change the energy in the bullpen. We got to change the energy in the dugout, and we just got to try to get something rolling because clearly whatever we're doing right now is not working. So I don't know. Maybe something changed at practice. Something obviously had to have changed. I don't think we're ever going to find out. We just had to sit here and guess.
2: I think you know what it is?
0: I know what it is. Go ahead, Aurora.
2: I think that Wilson Contreras, the fire, the heat, the passion that he brings, he ignited something in that team during that Yankees series. I really think that he did. And even while he was gone, even while he was, paying his dues, being suspended.
0: Yeah,
2: they went 5-0 without him. And I think that they were fighting for him knowing that he was struggling with something very personal on his family side. They were playing for him. They're playing for each other. And I think that he definitely played a huge role in just putting a fire under their butts.
0: I think that they moved on from depending on Marcelo Meyer, Roman Anthony, Trevor Story, and others. And I think that they, since Chad Tracy's was minor league manager, he knew the guys pretty well. Could depend, like Chen made the big play tonight. He's been down in the minors all year. Anthony Siegler, he was with them all year. These guys are making plays. Whoever they play in the outfield, Yoshida plays, he hits well. But tonight it was their all-star. Like, Abreu wasn't an all-star, but he's hot right now. Mm-hmm. Contreras, as you guys mentioned, big hits after big hits. And, you know, Caleb Durbin, although maybe we should later on, Skaz, play Tom Warner's commentary on Caleb Durbin, because we crapped on it, right? Before I did. Well, maybe we did. He mentioned Caleb Durbin as, like, a reason why they've turned it around. And I kind of took it as that's management trying to be like, see, this is why we didn't sign Alex Bregman. I thought it was kind of like one of those, see, look what it is, Bregman.
3: They lead the league in premature victory laps. The Boston Red Sox, they've done it my entire life. The wind starts to blow slightly in their direction, and they're out there waving their arms, telling you how great they are. In this instance, they should be 14 straight wins is, you know, unheard of. As we've mentioned, 15 is the record. But to me, I think it goes back to firing Cora. I think that's still a big part of it. Chad Tracy, you know, stumbled out of the gates, but he clearly, you know, had a message, had a belief in that team and how they were going to play baseball. And Roman Anthony and Marcelo Meyer have not been a part of it. And I think that's a piece of it, too, where, you know, you mentioned Wilson Contreras. You mentioned the older guys. Alex Cora didn't want Wilson Contreras to be a leader on this team. He wanted it to be Trevor Story.
0: He wanted to be Trevor Story. He wouldn't play Abreu against lefties. Yes. How's that working out?
3: Wouldn't
0: now?
3: Play him last year at all. Wouldn't play any of his.
0: He was, you know, moving Sedan and Rafaela all over the diamond.
3: I don't think Alex Cora got enough blame for how bad he was at the end. But I think it's kind of an amalgamation of all those little things kind of melting at the right time. And maybe they did get a little lucky with a lull in the middle of the season for other teams that had already racked up some wins, and the Sox were more desperate than them. But that's what you have to do in those situations, is take advantage when you're behind the eight ball. And I think, you know, they've done an incredible job of it, and now they're in the hunt. And now what do you do now that you're finally in the hunt?
0: You gotta add. Mm-hmm. If you're gonna go, guys, this hasn't happened in 80 years.
1: Mm-hmm. Yeah.
0: Think about it. 80 years since they've won 14 games. And if they win tomorrow, Riley, you gotta call in.
1: Do you want me to call in, like, at the game?
0: Well, if they're winning. If they're losing, don't.
1: Okay.
0: Just if they win.
1: Okay, if they win, I will call in right when they win from Fenway.
0: Yeah, and if we're like, hey, let's check in on Riley, then we'll call you if they lose.
1: Okay.
0: This is 80 years. Like, what they're doing right now is incredible. I don't think it's luck. I thought Argentina was luck, though, in the World Cup, but that's another story for another day. This is grit, talent.
1: Yeah.
0: This is making decisions, believing in the group, maybe going away from some of the things they thought the season was going to be. And
1: yeah,
0: here you are now. But they've won 14 straight. It's their second longest streak ever. They're in a 21 game span. They're 19-2. They've come from behind in each of their last four wins.
1: Oh, wow.
0: Something they couldn't do all year. They were 0-4. 0-4 went behind in games. They're 10-2 in their last 12 home games. They couldn't win at home at all.
2: Yeah, and they're scoring more runs than ever. They were really struggling to get more than, what, like three at the beginning?
0: They're averaging 1 point something. Now they're averaging just over four a game.
1: Yeah, and didn't you say 9 straight wins against the AL East, right, in their last 9 games? I think that that's also a really big factor when you look at it, of how tight a division it is, and they're getting all these wins, like getting closer to the end of the season. And you know what? We're 6 games back. It could come down to a 3-way tie, a 2-way tie, or it could come down to the Boston Red Sox winning the AL East. Am I crazy to say that?
2: No, I don't think you're crazy. And also, our upcoming schedule here is cake. It's literally cake.
0: What do you mean by cake?
1: Like a cakewalk?
2: It's a cakewalk. It's a cakewalk. Okay. I'm looking at it. We play the Orioles. We play the Jays, the Athletics. The only one that I'm scared of is the Dodgers. That's it. But then we play the Sox, the Athletics again, the Jays. Like, it's
1: the Dodgers are getting killed right now by the Phillies. But.
0: Can I give a teaching moment here?
1: Yeah. Mm-hmm.
0: The Red Sox, they. Because you guys out on the field? We?
1: Oh, yeah, you can't say, yeah, no we, they. There you go. I say we too much.
0: The Red Sox have a cake of a schedule coming up.
1: The Red Sox.
0: I'm only saying it because when you're working on a station,
1: yeah,
0: you want to say they.
1: Okay.
0: Because if it's we, that means you're out there.
1: Put a roar on the field.
0: Scal on the Celtics says we.
1: Scalabrini?
0: He thinks that like he still plays. Or like if Tommy Heinsohn said we, or Dennis Eckersley, or one of those guys, Lou Maloney, we.
1: Do you give them like the pass?
0: Yeah, because they
1: play.
0: But no, that was a teaching moment.
2: No, I got it. Lesson learned.
1: That's completely valid. That's a good point.
0: My teaching moment was, in baseball, I would say the coach.
1: Yeah.
0: In baseball, it's the manager.
1: Ooh, you're right. Mm-hmm. You're right.
0: So anyways, no, that was just me being just
2: No, please, critique.
0: You know what you just said, though? So they've won 14, right?
1: Mm-hmm. Yep.
0: So if they win tomorrow, it's 15 in a row. And then 16 in a row.
1: That would beat the all-time record for the Red Sox.
0: And then they have a four-game series against the A's?
2: No, they play the Jays next weekend.
0: So how many is that?
2: Gosh.
0: Three games?
2: Yeah, three games.
0: So that'd be 17, 18, 19.
1: Yeah.
0: And then they play the A's?
2: They play the A's.
0: Okay.
2: Four games.
0: Do you see where I'm going with this or no?
2: Yeah.
1: And that would also be 14 wins in a row against AL East if they sweep both the teams.
0: But do you got it? See where I'm going with this?
3: I do, but would you like a little bit of Red Sox breaking news?
0: Are you playing the sounder?
1: Oh, my gosh.
3: Not really a sounder, but Ranger Suarez will return from the IL and start tomorrow.
1: Oh, let's go.
0: I was going to ask you, because of the winning streak, would you bring back Suarez?
3: He's starting tomorrow.
0: So there you go.
1: I'm excited.
0: Keep following along, though. A's.
2: Oh, A's. 20, and then.
0: No, but did you guys ever see Moneyball?
1: Yes. Yeah. Okay, I love Moneyball.
0: How many
1: Moneyball.
0: In a row did the A's win?
1: Wait, want me to look it up?
0: 20, yes.
1: Oh, sorry.
2: Okay.
0: And so if the Red Sox can win these next couple of games here.
1: Yeah.
0: Mm-hmm. They would play the A's to win their 20th straight.
1: Oh. What's the all-time
0: and the
1: record?
0: The A's are the ones.
2: It was 26. It was 26 with. Oh my gosh.
1: Okay, the all-time record for most wins in a row in the MLB is 26 games set by the New York Giants in 1916. Mm-hmm. And then the Cleveland Guardians almost got there with 22 games in 2017. And anything beyond
0: they
1: that
0: didn't
1: is
0: make a movie
1: long
0: for that
1: time
0: one.
1: Ago. No.
0: No.
1: That's pretty impressive, though. 26 games?
2: Yeah.
1: The New York Giants? Mm-hmm. Hello?
0: Did Cleveland go to the World Series that year? They did, right? They lost to Chapman? The Cubs? Am I not mistaken?
1: Oh, that's the record for the modern era, by the way, too. So I guess we had to beat 22 games, not 26 games.
0: Yeah.
1: That's what it says.
0: But the money ball was the A's 20-game win streak.
1: Yeah.
0: Which the Red Sox are at 14.
1: We're close. Mm-hmm. Six more.
0: They are close.
1: Yeah. Thanks.
2: Yeah.
0: So good. Ranger Suarez will be in action tomorrow night off his adductor strain.
1: Mm-hmm. I think the last time I saw him play, he got thrown out. It was like one of his first starts for the Red Sox. He got tossed. I think so, unless I'm thinking of a different pitcher.
2: What did he do?
1: I don't know. I might be thinking of something different. The last Red Sox game I went to, the starting pitcher got thrown out, and Alex Cora got thrown out. This was last season.
0: Did you know that in 1946, when they won 14 in a row, Ted Williams was named the American League MVP?
1: Oh, really?
0: Mm-hmm. Who would be the MVP of the Red Sox right now? Why don't we leave it there?
1: Yeah. Mm-hmm. Call back and give us your answers.
0: Who would be the MVP of the Red Sox today? All right, guys, anything else before I kick you out of the studio?
1: Thank you for letting us talk about
2: the
1: Red Sox.
2: Thank you for having me on, Joe.
0: When is your internships over?
2: End of August, but I can keep coming in. I don't care.
1: Mine's like, I think August 17th is my last day.
0: Okay. Well, maybe we'll do it one more time.
1: Oh, yay.
0: I don't know when, but
1: yippee.
0: We can do it again. All right, I've connected you with Dawson. Have you guys...
1: He might get me up on the monster. Did you see that? Great. I might get up on the monster tomorrow.
3: Riley, you're not supposed to say stuff like that.
1: Oh, wait, I'm sorry.
3: You got to play your cards closer
1: Never mind.
3: To the best.
1: I'm not getting up on the monster.
3: There you go. Better.
1: He actually can't take
0: Man,
1: me
0: Man, it'd be
1: there.
0: Really cool go. If I was on the monster tomorrow night.
3: Let me name drop the guy and where he's going to take
1: wait,
3: me.
1: Wait, he didn't say his last name. What? If there's just a random kid. He's going to sneak me up. No, I'm kidding. Man. I didn't know I wasn't
3: Zero
1: allowed to
3: chill,
1: say
3: Riley.
1: That. I'm sorry. I'm excited.
0: I do miss that Bird doesn't work there anymore.
1: Who's Bird?
0: Never mind.
3: That's a whole other hour.
1: Oh, no.
0: We don't have enough time for that. I hope Bird heard that, too. Bird is my friend who used to work here in Fenway.
2: Shout out Bird.
0: Shout out Bird.
2: Yeah,
0: shout out Bird. Shout him out. All right, Aurora Pedwell of Bryant University, Riley Marchand of Elon. It's her birthday. And we got the final hour of the show. The Sox are hot, baby. They're hot. Hotter than what? 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We got to go to break. 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
0: The Red Sox are the hottest team on the planet. They've won 14 games in a row. Their longest streak since 1946. And Caleb Durbin put the team ahead tonight with a home run. Peyton Tolley got the start. 9 strikeouts, but did not get the win. And Garrett Whitlock's 5-1 out of the bullpen. And Aroldis Chapman closed the door. They've now won 14 in a row. They go for 15 tomorrow. And Ranger Suarez will get the start off the IL. 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
21: Two to O'Neal. Line drive. Caught! Jed catches it! And that's 14 in a row, baby! The Red Sox keep 6-5, 14 straight for just the second time in franchise history.
0: Dave O'Brien on the call on Nesson. Caleb Durbin, another big home run tonight. 6 RBI now during this win streak. If you rolled over the Red Sox money line in the last 14 games, you'd be up $572,000. I'm upset. Skaz, if I won $572,000, I'm not coming in tomorrow. Or the next day.
3: You throw me like five.
0: You want $5,000?
3: That's it.
0: Done.
3: Thank you.
0: You know what? I'd give you the, I'd give you five, and then I'd give you the other $28.96 that's left over.
3: Thank you. I appreciate that.
0: Here's your nice little wedding.
3: There we go.
0: Gift. There you go.
3: Thank you.
0: Yeah, so I'd still be up $560,000.
3: Yeah, it was all the little guy, Caleb Durbin.
0: I got to give him credit. I thought, you know what? He sucked. Let's call it what it is.
3: You know who doesn't deserve credit is the Red Sox for Caleb Durbin's turnaround. It's some guy down the street in Waltham We should be giving the credit to.
0: But but it's Durbin. Like, dude, he should have been sent to the minus, kid. He should have hit the showers. You ever heard that term? Hit the showers, kid. But yes, he left the organization, worked out. Aaron Judge isn't doing much, so his hitting instructor works over in Waltham.
3: I believe that's right.
0: And Caleb Durbin learned not to do driveline and everything the Red Sox were teaching him. I will say, as much as he sucked, he played a pretty solid third base. He hung in there, man. I give him credit for that. I really do. And his career was kind of on the line, if you want to think about it. What value would he have had? And they would have stuffed him down there in AAA. And they would have played someone else at third base. I don't know. Meyer probably played third base. I don't know what they would have done. This win is big because of Baltimore. How many times did Baltimore go ahead tonight? They almost had

0: there is a right answer, is what you're saying. Are you going to do like war or something to
1: me?
0: Or?
1: There is no wrong answer.
0: Okay. For me, I think it's two guys. I think he was an all-star, but I think he's flown under the radar. I think Sidon Rafaela has been kind of the guy that's been steady all year. He's kind of righted the ship. And then Wilson Contreras is the other guy for me. I think he's the heartbeat of this team. He's forced himself kind of, you know, by his own pure will and kind of want to being that. And they've been better since he kind of embraced being the psycho in the clubhouse.
1: Riley, you have an answer?
2: I'm also going to say Wilson Contreras because I'm going to piggyback off of what Aurora was talking about, how he brought the fire during that Yankees series. He brought the fire when he got suspended, and he just changed the whole mojo of the dugout, of the bullpen, of the whole team. And I think right now, at this very moment, he would be the MVP of the Boston Red Sox.
0: Street Team Joe wants me to pass along that his Boston Red Sox MVP would be one of those sunny days.
1: I was thinking that.
0: Sonny Gray.
1: Only problem is that he pitches every 5 days and he went on the DL for 10. But, Joe, I have him higher than, like, if I had to go pitchers, is Chapman up there?
0: Yeah, I think so. I know you didn't use him a ton because you weren't in those games, but when you've needed Chapman, like tonight, when you've needed Chapman, he's still pretty much been the same Chapman he was last year, which is, you know, that's all you could have hoped for.
1: I mean,
0: Toley's got to be up there, right? The staff in general should be number one.
1: I think the team would give it to Wilson Contreras.
0: I would agree with that.
1: Like, I think if the team had a vote on it,
0: I think they'd be scared not to, Joe.
1: You know, he's delivered with the pop in the bat. 22 home runs, had a big couple big hits tonight, right? He's been solid as hell in the field. That's one I didn't see coming, by the way. The Rafaela one's interesting to me because he's been so consistent, and he is not a two-hitter. Let's just call it what it is. Sidon Rafaela's batting acumen is not being a contact hitter in the two-hole, or what we think is the two-hole hitter, right? But I like it, Scats, because he's been so consistent. He's been out there every night, and he's saved runs too. So I at least put him like in the top tier of that category. I'd really have to think about it a little more. It's not Jaren Duran, right?
0: No, certainly not. I hope he is traded still.
1: Batting 191 right now.
0: He is the race to 265. Jaren Duran is not looking good.
1: Sonny Gray, though, winning 12 games, 12-1. Is that what he is, 12-1?
0: That sounds right.
1: Could you make the argument that Craig Breslow's two moves this offseason, Wilson Contreras and Sonny Gray, are arguably their two best pitcher and best hitter right now?
0: Yeah. Toss the little guy in there, too.
1: Another trade that they had?
0: Toss the little guy
1: Now, Willier Abreu was a part of the Heim Bloom era. But they traded Christian Vasquez for Willier Abreu.
0: Yeah.
1: 2 months of Christian
0: and
1: Vasquez.
0: Willier Abreu should be a right fielder for the next decade. I mean, he's got two gold gloves already. He hits 20 to 25 home runs a year. I mean, right field at Fenway Park is no joke. And the only reason you don't really think about it is because he makes it look so. But he's a gold glove winner every year.
1: Yeah. I'm critical of him in the three hole only because
0: it's probably not. He's probably a five or six.
1: Just like Rafaela's not a two.
0: Exactly.
1: It's almost like they need to put guys like ahead of them, like Durbin, right? Remember earlier in the year, Cora played him, bat him second. That was horrific for him. It was horrible. That was second was a terrible spot for Durbin.
0: Like ideally, you would want Willier at like five, Durbin at six, Rafaela at seven, or something like that. Even
1: I think without Roman in a perfect world, I want Yoshida at the top of the lineup.
0: He gets on base,
1: and like in a perfect world. Bat him lead off?
0: He gives you good at bats. People don't love him, but he's a professional hitter.
1: He's just a pro, and he says nothing. Now, is he getting paid? Yeah.
0: I love watching him run.
1: Me too, man. Red Sox MVP. I didn't think we'd be doing this tonight. I had a whole show rundown and everything.

0: Let's take some calls then. Let's start with Frank. He's in Marshall. Frank.
1: Hey, how you doing, Joe? I was at the game tonight, and let me tell you what I saw from Wilson Contreras. Other than the three hits and the emotion when he slid into second on a big double to bring them back once, he struck out in the bottom of the eighth inning and on a check swing, and he was pissed, and he was at the top of the dugout, and four or five guys came around to, like, calm him down and make sure he wasn't going to snap. He looked like he was going to snap. He was on the top step of the dugout looking at the first base umpire. And then two minutes later, he was the first guy out of the dugout when Durbin hit that home run. He's the heart and soul of that team. And I didn't think they had a veteran presence, adult in the room kind of guy.
0: Frank,
1: but I think
0: he's absolutely the heart and soul of the team.
1: Yeah, absolutely.
0: And I think you mentioned the hit. Maybe I didn't hear you, but he goes, this is my bleeping field. Is that what he said? This is my house. Man,
2: I'm not going to be the one to tell him it's not his house.
0: Yeah, me either.
2: Someone else can do that. It's going to be his house as long as he wants it to be.
0: They got to add, dude.
2: Can I, because, you know, it's, you know, part of the job, Joe, to always look. Now, I'm not going to look for a negative Red Sox spin on this, but just a question that I've thought of. Who's the biggest non-Red Sox winner in town because of this Red Sox winning streak? Who's kind
0: skating?
2: Of... Yeah, or just, you know, been, you know, maybe getting a pass for a couple weeks now because the Red Sox... You know, not that I'm looking for a controversy or anything, Joe.
0: Are you talking about the Celtics or Mike Vrabel?
2: I'm just posing the question. That's all. I'm just asking.
0: Okay, I can give you Don Sweeney.
2: Oh, okay.
0: And somehow the Bruins have the fourth worst odds this year.
2: Really?
0: We haven't talked about it
2: no.
0: much. Mike Vrabel and the Patriots coming back. The Jaylen Brown trade, still not cool. What else am I missing? Should I keep going? I'm trying to.
2: I'm just wondering.
0: No, I think if anything, the Red Sox are the story, and the Patriots won't be for a little bit. Like August 13th, when they play a preseason game, if the Red Sox are in a playoff hunt, we'll still be talking about the Red Sox. Can they? Now, Skaz, was it last year the year before they got us to September 1st. They got us to September 1st and then tanked.
2: They
0: got us there.
2: They got us there.
0: But
2: sure,
0: but it was bad. Your Red Sox MVP. Wow. Looking at Mike Trout in that old Angels outfit. I'm watching the Angels and the Cardinals right now. Mike Trout in that old Angels uniform. Oh, baby. Speaking of that, I actually wanted to mention this real quick. The ESPYs were on last week. I don't know if anybody ever had a chance to watch the Jim Abbott story. Jim Abbott was born with kind of like a... I don't want to say he was born with one arm, but he didn't
2: have... He was born basically one and a half arms. Yeah, he didn't have a hand.
0: He's
2: on
0: got
2: his
0: a
2: own.
0: Nub. I guess he would call it a nub.
2: Yes.
0: But he got a full scholarship to Michigan.
2: Michigan.
0: He could hit, too.
2: Yes.
0: But his story is, I know it's a one arm guy. I know that's the story.
2: I believe he had three home runs in a season,
0: but he went through way more than that.
2: He won a gold medal too, pitching for the United States when baseball was in the Olympics.
0: But that documentary was incredible. It was inspiring. He actually won the, I think he won the Jim Valvano award, one of those awards.
2: Something like that. And they go back to his no-hitter. Lineup
0: in New York,
2: was no
0: because
2: joke.
0: He was struggling.
2: That lineup was no joke he was facing.
0: That's
2: either.
0: What he did. They put him in Yankee Stadium to talk about the game. And but it was a Posada, I think, was calling the game or whatever. But, I watched it. It was very, very, very good. I mean, I got baseball feels again. Because, you know, in the 80s or whatever, watching guys play ball and then into their 90s. Because he had a good run with the Angels, Jim Abbott.
2: He
0: was almost a rookie of the year, I think.
2: When you're a kid, you just kind of pick and choose athletes for no real reason. I did numerous school projects on Jim Abbott just because I saw him pitch one time and was like, oh, that's unbelievable. That's the craziest thing ever. And it's just one of those stories doesn't get enough press, probably.
0: So I just feel like if you get a chance to watch that, I didn't watch all the ESPYs, but I also heard he stole the show again. But he does motivational speaking. He does a lot of things, but a hell of a documentary. And I want to say, I don't know if it was a 30 for 30, but it was a story on him.
2: It was either a 30 for 30 or an E60.
0: It was incredible, though, if you really watch it. And there was some good, Dan Shaughnessy's in there talking about him failing in New York. And one of the guys in New York called him out, and then he threw the no-hitter. And it was just kind of fun. They show the whole radio concept of it. It was very good. I know everybody wants to talk. Rich in Boston. Rich!
3: Yeah, Joey Moore. Like one game by the Red Sox.
0: Yes.
3: Like up and down. Those are chess match right there between two AL East rivals trying to get into the playoffs. I take off MVP for the Red Sox, Wilson Contreras.
0: There you go. Wilson Contreras. Ooh.
3: And it's like, on a side note, it's like Tom Brady and Logan Paul, come on. It can't be a match in Saudi.
0: Oh, you think it will be in Saudi?
3: I mean, I don't know. You never know. It's all about the money.
0: Yeah.
3: Fun fact with Bryant's a Warriors College, they beat a hapless UMass football team last year. So let's remember that. Both teams may stink, but UMass stinking worse.
0: Thanks, Sue. Appreciate that. Joe's in Chapel Hill. Hey, Joe.
4: Hey, Murray. How you doing?
0: I'm all right.
4: So my take is that Contreras is clearly the heart and soul and the MVP of the team. The guy loves the city, loves the energy. I think that the chemistry currently is perfect. I think we should trade Trevor Story and even Marcelo to maybe the White Sox. They have a trash shortstop as well. Trevor Story's a trash shortstop, but he hits. What do you think?
0: Just remember, these guys have contracts and you have to dump them. So if you're going to dump guys, you got to give up money and prospects. So I say no. I say no. 21st multi-RBI game this year for Wilson Contreras, dude. He's had 21 games where he has multi-home runs. Absolutely incredible. All right, let's hit a break. Feel like we should do that Tom Cruise stuff at some point, though. We'll do more Red Sox on the other side, and maybe we'll end the show on the Tom Cruise stuff, because I just didn't understand it at all. What do you think, Street Team Joe? You locked in now? Your Nesson 360 all set up? Yeah. All right, let's hit the break. I'm Joe Murray, 98.5 The Sports Hub.
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0: All right, back here on 98.5 The Sports. Somebody asked, what about he's a five, but he listens to the Joe Show religiously?
1: Then he's a 10.
0: What does that make him? He's a five, but he listens to the Joe Show religiously. What does that make him, a 10?
2: That makes him a 10.
0: All right. Jeff Beliveau, you're a 10, buddy. I posed on Twitter at Joey Murr, who is the Red Sox MVP right now, and I got multiple Wilson Contreras's. By the way, when that trade happened, I just thought it was a nice trade. Hey, he's all right, you know? I didn't realize he was a maniac. He was the catcher for a while, right? And I remember, was he with the Cubs? Did he win a World Series with the Cubs? Why am I?
1: He did.
0: He did. Okay.
1: I believe he hit a very famous Grand Slam.
0: Grand Slam in that game.
1: Yeah. I think.
0: And he knows Chapman, I assume?
1: Yeah, you would have to think so, yeah.
0: Listen to this lineup tonight's guess. Siegler leading off. Now, he's coming back down a little bit. I think they got the blueprint out on him. I'd still ride him a little bit. I know he had 0 for tonight, but Rafaela batted second. He had a hit in RBI. Abreu, two hits, two runs, scored with an RBI. Contreras, three hits, two RBI, scored a run. He's batting .289. He's just as solid as can be. His slugging is .557. Yoshida batted behind him, 1-for-4. Durbin hit the home run, 1-for-4, batting .236. Duran had a hit, but I think he got picked off too in an RBI. Connor Wong's having a really nice season. And then Sung Che Chang, which I remember Milliken talking about him before. He's Taiwanese, right? He played in the Taiwan League. I'm trying to remember his story. But these are guys that can play in the major leagues. These are guys that stay ready in the minors, that when they're asked upon, they can play. So earlier today, we talked about what are positions that they can improve on. I think they need a hitter. I would like it to be a right-handed hitter. If you ask me, Skaz, the guy that I would really look at is Hunter Goodman from the Rockies. He's a catcher. He hits a ton of power. Most of his numbers are outside of Coors Field. But and by the way, Jim Bowden.
1: I'm done with Rockies guys, Joe.
0: No, I know, but look at his numbers outside of Colorado, though.
1: I don't care.
0: Would you upgrade with a catcher or no?
1: I mean, Narvaez has been pretty bad. Does catcher matter? I mean, they're good defensively. Their pitching staff seems to like them.
0: There's only like
1: hitting catchers in the league. And guess what? We have the lowest ERA, and I'm going to throw someone else behind the dish now. I'm all set with a catcher.
0: All right.
1: Give me a different bat.
0: Out. Out.
1: You convinced me.
0: 30 home runs, out. The guy that I had, not a right-hander, was the guy from the Nationals. What's his name there? Is it Garcia?
1: Luis Garcia.
0: Now, he's played the infield. I think he was a second baseman. But he plays first. Majority of first base. He's 26. The Nationals stink. But you're looking... Now you're doing the left-right thing at first base with Contreras. Or Contreras, at times, can be your DH. You're probably taking at-bats away from Yoshida or Duran, I guess. Does that matter? And they probably need another starter, Skaz. And the reason why I say they need another starter is Early probably will come back. You get Ranger Suarez back. But Tolley's now over his innings. Jake Bennett's over his innings. Early, if he comes back, will be over his innings. So now who are you going to rely on? Rivera from the minors? And then Brian Bayo? You need another starter. I don't think Tanner Houck's coming back anytime soon. Is Cutter Crawford coming back anytime soon? Can you depend on Sandoval? For a team that was absolutely loaded with pitching, they might need to get another one. And not, let's not forget, they got rid of the Dobbinses of the world and the Dick Fitz and all those guys because they thought they had too many. You never have too much pitching. Never. I'd hate for them to give up a prospect for a pitcher. I would hate for it. You might have to do it. And here's the deal. Sonny Gray's 36. Is he going to pitch like that? Will Garrett Crochet even come back? Like, if you really want to look at it, you could get the likes of Crochet, Houck, maybe Houck. I wouldn't even depend on him personally. Could you get Cutter Crawford back? I mean, those are three guys right there. Can you get something out of one of those guys? One of those guys, can they help you? One of them. You want it to be Crochet. And then the other wild card is Brian Bello, who's the other right-hander. I know in the end this team needs a bat. They need a bat. They need to just move everyone down a spot from where they are in the lineup. I don't know who's available. But those are at least the two names I had. And Jim Bowden brought up the Goodman thing. From the Rockies. Red Sox won 14 in a row. Do you know who wore number 14 for the Red Sox?
1: Shea Hellenbrand.
0: Jim Rice. The Durbinator, they call him. In or out on that one?
1: Out. That's terrible. The little guy's better than the Durbinator.
0: You know who I was talking to before I came in here today? Jonathan Papelbon. We were sitting on the front steps of Ness, and I know, here I am sharing a story. But he goes, Tully's going to go off tonight, is what he told me. He goes, he's fierce. So I feel like Papelbon looks at Tully as like him, kind of.
1: No.
0: But did you see how many strikeouts Tully had?
1: Was it eight?
0: Nine.
1: Nine.
0: Oh, wow, they went nuts when Durbin hit the home run. Watching it on, what was that, Unobstructed Views? Oh, I'd love it if they met the if they go 20 in a row against the A's. How lovely. Anything else to add on the Red Sox, anybody? Can't believe they won 14 in a row.
1: Ranger Suarez on the bump tomorrow, going for the franchise tying 15 in a row.
0: I wonder what they think. Real quick, Anthony Siegler is 7-for-43 now as the last 11 games. Man, those kids are eating hot, huh? 99.
1: Caleb Durbin said, we want history tomorrow. We want to play for history. Something to that effect.
0: The one thing I like about Suarez, dude, he can pitch it wherever he wants. He's a painter. That guy. I hated the signing at the time, the money. But, man, he's good.
1: Not my money.
0: But he's good. I didn't love the move. I'm going to be honest with you. And really, I always complained that they had early and totally in the minors. So, like, why'd you have to spend the money? How'd Pete Alonso do tonight? 1-for-4. 2 strikeouts. Remember him? Everybody wanted him. How's Bo Bichette doing? How's Bregman doing? Oh, this is victory lapping right now, huh? Alex Bregman right now is batting .239 with 10 home runs. Is that good? 43 RBI? How about Bo Bichette? What's he doing right now? Remember, these were all the guys that people wanted. Bo Bichette is batting. Come on. Come on, Baseball Reference. What do you got for me? He's batting .256 with 10 home runs and 51 RBI. And what's Durbin right now? Durbin is .236, 10 home runs, 42 RBI. Literally the same as Alex Bregman. Literally. And how much money did they save? Remember, guys, Red Sox fans don't want you to say that. They don't want you to say No, they want you to pay the big money for the big fish that bats 236 with 10 home runs and 42 RBI. Instead of crediting the team to finding the guy that can give you the same production for a little less money. All right. That's all I got. Let's hit the headline here. Hey, why is Tom Cruise the face of America for acting? Skaz has a take on that. And what the hell was he trying to say to us? We'll have that and more. And the Red Sox won 14 in a row. You can talk about it here. Final headline of the night.
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0: Red Sox win 6-5 tonight. Caleb Durbin, the game winner, a home run. It was in the eighth, and then they closed it out in the ninth. Chapman closed the door. Peyton Tolley got the start. 9 strikeouts. They go for a career-high 15 in a row tomorrow. They'll send Ranger Suarez to the mound. 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Don't let joint pain keep you off the court course or trail. Eliminate that pain with Dr. Franke of Boston Prolotherapy. I'm Joe Murray.
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23: So as we gather for one final chapter, let us celebrate a tournament that brought the world together. Let us celebrate each other. This is football. This is unity. And this is greatness.

0: All right, that was Tom Cruise. Why was Tom Cruise there? Skaz, you're the footy expert.
1: Yeah, I mean, I don't have a great answer for you, but this is not unique to this soccer event. Paramount Plus, Champions League, Tom Cruise was there. I believe the Top Gun movies and those movies are all Paramount, so I don't know if they have a connection with FIFA. He is the only movie star in the world, though, so I think that's part of it. I know people don't love that take, but I think it's, I don't even know if it's really arguable. There are no real like movie stars anymore. I think Tom Cruise is the only one. I think he's that famous, that recognizable. I have no effing clue why he was there, Joe, is the short answer. I thought it was funny. I thought the whole thing was kind of entertaining. See him talking with the Muppets, and he's joking around with Kermit before the game. Tom Cruise takes me as someone who would treat Kermit the Frog the same as he would treat you or I, whether cameras were on or off. I think Tom Cruise believes Kermit is real.
0: I saw them there yesterday. Again, this isn't my take. It's what my epiphany is. That I Americanized the World Cup yesterday, and it wasn't a pleasurable experience for me. And I've watched every World Cup. I'm not one of these guys, I only watch soccer every 4 years. I'm not one of those guys. But Skaz watches a lot of soccer. I think I got hyped up. I think it was four quarters with a pregame and a halftime.
1: They America'd the hell out of that thing.
0: They did. And I think I was just waiting for it. But I do think if I had to grade the World Cup, I would give it an a solid A. I mean, I would give it an A. It was solid.
1: Way better than I think, you know, even as soccer lover who was excited it was coming to the States and, you know, in North South America, I was worried, you know, a little bit that, you know, how's it going to look? I thought it was tremendous, you know, for the most part.
0: And Boston people generally hate when other people come to their city and they welcome them. That was different. We usually hate everything. America was a great hosting spot and they deserve a ton for that. It was great. Skaz, what's the last great championship game? Like, you got the World Cup game, which in the end, you could call it a good game because it was 1-0.
1: Yeah, it wasn't.
0: The Super Bowl wasn't great, right? Patriots, they got smoked. I mean, in the end, the Knicks won their series.
1: That Blue Jays-Dodgers series was pretty damn good.
0: Yeah, but again,
1: maybe the games weren't always the most competitive, but it was so back and forth.
0: The Blue Jays so blew it, though.
1: I mean, Indiana-Miami was decent.
0: Ooh, Indiana-Miami hung in there.
1: Michigan-UConn was okay.
0: I would look at it more of the one game takes all. Okay, Michigan-UConn, okay, I'll give you that. UConn ended up covering.
1: Yeah, they came back, yeah.
0: I believe Indiana won but didn't cover either.
1: I think I'd go Blue Jays-Dodgers. That you know, I think game seven was, you know, a one-run game.
0: That final big play there, and they had the guy make the oh yeah that guy who subbed in and made the great play at second base to throw it at home.
1: It was not the Super Bowl.
0: It saved the season. I mean,
1: absolutely.
0: No, that was a hell of a series. You're right. I guess I was gonna say, yeah. What championship game has been great? Yeah, there's been a couple of them. Anyways, what do we have tomorrow, Skaz?
1: Tomorrow night, Joe, I believe
0: we go for 15.
1: We go for 15. I believe Patriots coach is in the building tomorrow.
0: Okay.
1: I think the
0: rookies show up tomorrow.
1: Yeah, but I believe coaches are in the building tomorrow.
0: Are we on Gabe Backus watch?
1: I mean, I'm not. I don't think he's coming. Do you?
0: Yeah.
1: You think he shows up tomorrow?
0: Yeah, I saw an Instagram post that he was in Boston. Not a reporter.
1: Not a reporter. No, no.
0: Not a reporter.
1: I'd like a little more on that. You know, not that Gabe Backus would be the lead story if the Red Sox weren't winning, but I'd like a little more on what's going on with Gabe Backus and the Patriots. I think that's fair. Maybe we get some of that this week.
0: Then we didn't get much into the Vrabel craft stuff. The PFF rankings are out. The Patriots have one player in the top 10. I'm sure you can guess who it is.
1: Well, or could you?
0: Well, don't tell Matt McCarthy that. McCarthy thinks somebody's a little overrated.
1: I lean a little bit with McCarthy on that. Slightly.
0: Okay. We'll just take a World Cup call before we go home. Hello.
2: Boys, super quick. I appreciate you touching on the cup. I just felt like, as a nation, I don't talk politics and sports, but I felt like we needed that. It was refreshing. I felt like they enjoyed being here. We accepted them. It was just, I don't know, it was just needed. I thought the World Cup was awesome. And thank God the Red Sox are doing so well, because now that the World Cup's over, we actually have something to look forward to. So thanks for taking my call. I'll hang up. But I thought the World Cup was awesome. And, you know, I just respect Scotland. They were just tremendous. Have a good night, guys.
0: Thank you, sir.
1: Little bird there.
0: Yeah. Second reference of bird tonight.
1: Can never get enough.
0: Riley Marchand is gone. Did she leave? She out of here?
1: No. Long drive. I think she ran to the bathroom.
0: Oh. Well, Riley, happy birthday. For Street Team Joe and James Scaramuzzino, I'm Joe Murray, fighting out of the red corner. 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Thank you, everybody. We're back 15 tomorrow? Question mark? See you guys then. Bye.
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1: She's been telling me all night long.
0: We have to talk about Cam Scatterberg. We kind of have to. There's not an NFL player in more need of an intervention than Scatterberg.
2: You think so?
0: Over the weekend, you know, again, coming off a very serious injury, which we saw him when it wasn't too far past a serious injury, getting involved in a physical altercation at a WWE event. It was, whoa, dude, what are you doing, man? Like, you're an NFL star now. You've not made a lot of money. Well, you got to make different decisions here. You've gotten hurt. You missed most of the season, right? You're a lower round draft pick. You're not getting paid a lot of money. You got to make smarter decisions. But what did Cam Scatterberg say? Everything's fine. I do whatever I want to. Okay.
2: Well, you're in the front row behind the barrier for a reason.
0: Yeah.
2: There's a reason you weren't brought down the aisle or told to go into the ring.
0: And he does that, and it's a bad look. But what does he do? Oh, I do what I want. I have to be me. Okay, this weekend, what does he do? Does a backflip, his trademark backflip, doesn't really land it right.
2: Has to
0: tell everybody, no, I'm fine. Dude, what are you doing, man? What are you doing? Because when first reaction to this, and everybody has the right reaction, there's a reason why teams put clauses in people's contracts about no parasailing, no motorcycling, none of this. And his reaction is, I have to be me. Dude needs an intervention, all right? He needs someone to come in and say, hey, I know you think you're invincible and you can do whatever the hell you want to, but understand this NFL team, you need to prove that you can stay healthy and make good decisions, right? The Giants need to come in and say, Cam, you can't do this stuff. You understand why you can't do this, right? Do you really understand? Like, this is why he needs an intervention. He needs better people around him telling him, yeah, don't do a backflip when you're coming off an injury. Cause if you fall, if something goes wrong and you're hurt, not only is it going to, is it going to piss off your team, but you want to make you want to get a big contract. Right. Again, you were a lower round draft pick. You're not coming in top of the first round, making first round money, guaranteed a $50 million, right? That's not you. You have to make sure you're getting a big contract. You have to be healthy. You get all this, right? Cause I don't know that he does. I think he thinks I'm young. I'm invincible. I'm never going to do anything. And I get it because everybody feels that way. You're supposed to feel that way when you're young, but when you're an NFL player, the rules are a little bit different, man. They're a little bit different. You need people around you that are looking out for your best interests and can get you away from bad ideas. I don't know that Cam Scatterberg is going to get away from bad ideas. Right? If this is the second time he's done it, and John Harbaugh is kind of laughing off going, hey, no more backflips, Cam. But I got to think at some point outside of the limelight, outside of the spotlight, it's going to be, dude, you start doing that. We're putting clauses in your contract and you're an important guy here, but you can't do this. And I want him to understand that, dude, there's a reason you know this, right? You know why this is a bad idea. Do you really not understand why this is a bad idea? Because that's my biggest thing is that how long is he really going to be in the league? If he doesn't get it, how long until he does something stupid and all of a sudden, oh, guess what? Now I'm out for the rest of the season, right? Or I'm out. I made this injury worse than it is. Like, you understand that, right?
2: Well, I think there's something to be said for the fact that you have a big conference room there at the Giants facility, right? Take your quarterback because you got him too. I saw him on the pregame to everything yesterday, Mr. Jackson Dart, and you take Cam Scatterberg and you have to have the intervention. If you're the GM, you're the training staff, you're John Harbaugh. Now, of course, I immediately go to the over-under. 7.5 wins for your New York football Giants. According to a quick search, some 94% of the betting handle, BetMGM, is on the over for that.
0: Okay.
2: Malik Nabers is still getting his knee worked on, right? He had to have cleanup. He ain't going to be available to start the season. Jackson Dart, your quarterback, and you got Scatterberg coming off a big injury. 7.5 wins? Really? I fade the public on this one in a big, big way. His belief in Harbaugh. He ain't Baltimore anymore.
0: They have a lot of great weapons, but as you see, a lot of it hinges on Nabers coming back, which we don't know when he's going to be back, and Scatterberg coming back and being healthy and it's a thing, man.
2: Well, I know he might be walking around the facilities singing, I gotta be me, and running through there. And to some degree, that's right. I mean, cause if a guy plays with reckless abandon, and that's what we've seen from Dart. And certainly we've seen it from Scatterberg. He's the human version of the juggernaut right now. right? If we want to bring our Marvel universe in, he's going to try to run through you. That knee's got to be sound. And you know you have a short shelf life, right? We watched it take a generation back. Madden cover boy, who am I thinking of? Peyton Hillis. Same thing. I'll run through you. Yeah. I'll run straight up, but know that you're going to have a short shelf life as a productive slash dominant NFL player. And we know that life is pretty short anyway. Why are you going out of your way to shorten it even more?
0: You got Harbaugh, you got Jackson Dart saying, I'm going to run and do and play recklessly. And Scataboo, I'm going to do these backflips. Like,
2: oh. How many blue tents are you allowed on a sideline?
0: He's going to be
2: looking like a little city over there.
0: He's going to be eating a candy dish of Tums every day with these guys. Just
2: delicious.
0: Watch. Exit out by the Fresca, exit Swollen Dome. Coming up next, we get back into the biggest, most surprising story of the day in sports. Jason and Mike, Fox.
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31: They're taking an 8-5 lead to the bottom of the 10th inning at the Cubs. Mariners now up 7-0 on the Reds. Top of the 8th, Cal Raleigh with a grand slam. Houston's Jeremy Peña with a grand slam tonight in the win over Miami, 8-5. Two home runs for Yordan Alvarez. He has 33. Miami's lost 7 straight. Milwaukee beat the Mets and Freddie Peralta exit Milwaukee, 8-3. The Brewers now have the best record in the majors because the Dodgers lost 10-7 at Philadelphia. Boston won its 14th game in a row, 6-5 over Baltimore with a solo homer bottom of the 8th. Baltimore had won 7 straight. Yankees and Tampa Bay each won. Cleveland 13-4 over Minnesota. The Guardians hit 7 home runs in the first 7 innings. In the WNBA, New York was an overtime winner at Dallas, 99-98. Alex Palou won the IndyCar race in Nashville. That event was rained out on Sunday. I'm Steve DeSager.
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0: Again, I should own multiple islands from my time there. Plenty of stories. They'll be in my book. But so I understand your vexation over this one. I just want to know who was going to drop it. Was it Shams? Was it Marshawn?
1: I don't know.
0: Front Office Sports?
2: Like, apparently, there's a couple of sites that say they had it, that it was either given to them or they knew. And it was
0: embargoed?
2: I think that's what ESPN
0: until they were going off the air? I mean,
2: well, I don't know if it was leaked or not, but I think they were worried that a couple of sites, and if they go on with it, he's going to go look at the timestamp and go, I was still on the air when this happened. Okay, great. So it's
0: how does he feel about the hot take that went out after he let go?
2: Hey, I know you had a tough day, but I want to let you know, we did really well virally with your take on the Cowboys. I just want to let you know that.
0: There's your NFL kickoff.
2: Good luck. Good
0: tweet.
2: Luck.
0: Yeah.
2: Really amazing. Exit out by the Fresca, exit Swollen Dome, the Jason Smith Show with my best friend, Mike Harmon. Coming up next as we continue our postmortem, our farewell to the World Cup. What I'm going to miss the most about the World Cup, and it's not what you expect. That's next. 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
3: Harry Kane!
2: I will miss Harry Kane, Ty Shirt. I'll miss Harry Kane. I'll miss you playing that Harry Kane highlight.
0: Didn't even play in the All-Star game.
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4: 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The Odd Couple with Rob Parker and Kelvin Washington. 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
1: I'm standing up in the studio!
0: We have to talk about Cam Scataboo. We have to. After this weekend.
2: We don't talk about Cam.
0: Dude needs an intervention.
2: Oh, no, that's Bruno.
0: Needs an intervention. He gets hurt, and he gets knocked out for the season with the Giants after he becomes a cult hero, overcoming the optic that he's never going to be a three-down running back, and how good could he be in the NFL? Maybe he's a short yardage back, but showing that, yes, his desire, his work ethic, now the Giants are built around he and Jackson Dart. But he gets hurt, knocked out for the year. Makes everybody nervous, makes the Giants nervous, I'm sure, his appearance at WWE event where it gets physical, where, hey, dude, you just had surgery. That's a pretty serious injury you have there. And potentially he winds up, could have re-injured himself. Now, supposedly he didn't, but that's really something on a list of no-nos, right? You know, you're coming back from surgery. Don't put yourself in any place where you can get hurt. This past weekend on social media, he does one of his patented backflips that nearly goes wrong.
2: Yeah.
0: Whoa, whoa, whoa. You're still coming back from a lower body injury and you're doing backflips.
2: Yeah, ass found the floor.
0: Not the smartest thing in the world. He says, again, I'm okay. All right. I mean, that's fine. But, dude, what the hell are you doing, man? Like, he needs an intervention. Because when I saw his reaction after with people, especially on social media, people just having the right take of, you can't be doing that, man. You're in the NFL, and there's a lot at stake, and this is your career. And his response was, I'm going to be me. Okay. I saw that, and I said, how much longer is this guy going to really be in the NFL? How much, because he clearly is not going to take care of himself and he's not going to make smart decisions. Like, there's a reason why teams put clauses in contracts of, you know, no hang gliding, no motorcycle riding, no, you know, none of these things. You had a serious lower body injury that knocked you out for the season. And twice now in the offseason, you're doing reckless things. Say, I'm fine. I got to be me. Dude, you don't get it. I don't know that he gets what it means to be an NFL player. I think he feels like I'm in my early 20s and I'm indestructible. And I get that you should think that way in your early 20s. You should feel like you're indestructible. But you're in the NFL. You're not getting paid a ton of money. You're not getting lifetime retirement money. You need to stay healthy for the first few years of your deal. Play well. Get paid. You need to do all of these things. And instead, you're doing backflips. You're doing things the Giants have to be saying, what are you doing? And John Harbaugh tried to laugh it off going, hey, no more backflips. But this is where the Giants have to get outside of the spotlight and say, dude, you do this again, we're going to write language in your contract that we can cut you, that we can move on from you, because this is just not smart. This is just, anybody will tell you, you get that you need to stay healthy, and taking chances with your health is bad for us and it's bad for you. I don't think he understands that, Mike. I really don't think he gets that.
2: I think he wanted to show that he was sound and then lost his footing, was unable to complete the trick. And it just leads to more questions about decision making. Now, the over under for the Giants is at 7.5, 94% of the money, according to BetMGM, is on the over. So I'm going to fade the public here, because your triumvirate of best players have questions. All right. We've got Scataboo, well examined here. Jackson Dart.
0: Who also
2: visitor.
0: Says, I'm not going to slide. I'm like, no, you, dude, you need to slide. Oh, I got to be me. What is wrong with you?
2: At some point, you know, you live to see another down. And then neighbor still has knee questions. That means he's probably not starting the season available. So I'll take the under 7.5. But for Scataboo, look, I understand the idea of that's what made me a star. Mm-hmm. We've talked about this a lot, right? The mentality of this is how I've gotten to this point. But you've gotten there. Now you want to stay there. So something's got to change a little bit. Doesn't mean that in between the white lines, you're not still running with reckless abandon. But off the clock, it's not helping things.
0: No. If he obviously doesn't have people around him that will tell him, dude, make smarter decisions. Make smarter decisions. But he feels like, I don't need, no one tells me what to do. Dude, when you make bad decisions, you need someone to tell you what to do.
2: No, again, with this, I get it.
0: You need Harbaugh to off camera to say, dude, you do that again, you're going to get fined. So the little money that you have, we're going to take some of it from you. And if you wind up getting hurt, guess what? We can cut you. You are not a lot of money to us. You are not a lot. We'd love to have you, but if you do that again, like we can cut you and move on from you.
2: Yeah, I'd be looking to the handcuff in your fantasy leagues. But for Harbaugh, I mean, they think he's a wizard. I mean, that's 7.5. Come on, that's like a gift.
0: A lot of great young talent. But you have your two players that the team has become about. They mm-hmm. are bad. They are Dart and Scatterboo so fast, and these both guys have to be told, play it smart. Scatterboo off the field and Dart on the field. It's like, well, I mean, he's been eating like Tums, like they're lifesavers.
2: Yeah, but I get it with Scatterboo in the moment, right? You're at Fanatics Fest. Everybody's looking for that big entrance and the big moment, and they want you to show your trademark move. I get it. You want the crowd to pop. Got to make sure that you can actually stick the landing.
0: Exit How About a Fresca, exit Swollen Dome, the Jason Smith Show with my best friend, Mike Harmon. 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Wherever you get it, just search our names. It'll be up there. Coming up next, my buddy Ben Maller. 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

0: 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However, it is the A block. What hour is it? Let's see if we can find out, right?
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0: 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The red eye flight continues. 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It's omnipresent all 4 hours. It's also been cannibalized. 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There's a best-of version, which means as good as all the rest. And also on the weekends, the Fifth Hour podcast, a must-listen for real P1s. We always love when those fraudulent, fake P1s who don't listen to the Fifth Hour get outed. 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Don't be a phony P1. Be a real P1. Thank you. All right, we'll pay off the Who Am I game, a blatant attempt to get you to listen a little bit longer, and here it is. I completed an NFL-leading 77 passes to receivers running hitch routes in 2025. Who am I? Well, obviously, from the name of a quarterback. That is the question. What is the answer? Typhoid Mary from Alf the Alien Opiner. Her name came up on the Fifth Hour podcast the other day. What else do we have? Femi with J.J. McCarthy as his answer. Maller Prop Guy says Anthony in Anaheim. Look at Anthony. I didn't know he was a Ram fan. Look at that. He's got the Ram jersey on. Robbie the Mariner fan says the answer, Ben, is an unemployed douche. All right. Thank you.
1: Well, I would rather be an employed one.
0: Yeah, I got you. Eileen in San Francisco says, thoughts and prayers to Anthony and Anaheim's wife. Yeah, fair enough. Eek in Roseville, Minnesota says, Spencer Rattler. Yeah. I've taken a few calls from the Spencer Rattler Mafia. Oh, this guy's going to be great. Fargo Pete says, it's NFL legend Cleveland Gary. That is the answer. Anthony in Louisiana, we've not heard from Anthony in Louisiana. And a caller from the Bay Area that brought his name up, but Anthony, that's from Larry D. That's not called. A Steeler Nasty going with George Blanda. Fat Daddy got it right, obviously cheating. Bad job by him. Who else do we have? Let's see. Page Dan. I can't read that. Let's see here. Scrooge didn't understand any of the phone calls. Christian's going with LeBron James.
2: Who?
0: LeBron James is the answer. Beloved snack, Mr. Peanut from Rolf. Do you have an answer, Lorena?
1: I'm going to go with Josh Allen.
0: Josh Allen. All right. That is incorrect. The question was, again, I'm a quarterback. I completed an NFL-leading 77 passes to receivers running hitch routes in 2025. That would be Bo Nix of the Denver Broncos, who led the NFL, averaging 8.3 yards per attempt on the hitch. Let's go now to a renaissance man for music and more. We call him Jay Scoop in Northern California. Hello, Jay Scoop. Welcome.
3: You feel it, Ben? I'm just basking in that post-coital-esque bliss that is the Mallerpalooza. What a great event that was this year. How did you feel about it?
0: Yeah, I thought it was great. I was a little concerned, you know, some of the acts. It took a little while for this thing to come to life, and a lot of people signed up at the very last minute, as usually happens, Jay Scoop. We actually had too many acts. We had like a good amount, but not a great amount for a while, and you did a great job. For those who don't know, Jay Scoop, you swear you didn't use AI with, you were the music producer behind Marcel and Brooklyn's win. He won the vote of the studio, and you were behind that. You, no AI, right? People are accusing you of illegal activity. That did not happen.
3: 100%, and I will even prove it in the future. We did a couple of Zoom meetings, and essentially I had the 36 lines that we were going over, and I had to have them go over it like a billion times. I showed you, actually, I sent you the video of all the stems that I had on my Logic Pro X that I had to go through and try to find the ones that would work. And I have a really awesome bunch of bloopers or outtakes. I mean, obviously, you know, from listening to Marcel's calls, you would understand that probably 95% of what he did was bloopers.
0: Absolutely.
1: So good.
0: It was amazing. Marcel's never sounded better, and you ended up winning it. Tremendous work yet again by Jay Scoop and his team. Just an awesome performance. We are
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0: and Paul was a billionaire's investment portfolio. Understand? Okay, good. So the FBI also, in this investigation, they have seized at least one mobile phone. What's on the phone? Grand jury subpoenas have been issued. The companies are now scrambling, and as you might imagine, they're initiating what they call in the business world remediation plans. That is corporate speak for what Coors Light calls the silver bullet. And that is the get out of jail free card. Well, not free. This is the part where businesses on Wall Street cut these giant cartoon sized checks and just make it go away, because you don't have to go to jail. No one will go to jail. You just cut a big check and say, okay, we won't do that again. Don't do that again. We won't do that again. We're good to go. And while there is no direct evidence tying the Dodgers and the Lakers to cooking the books with Mark Walter, the entire point of this empire, the whole thing that this whatever this is, this thing, is that it's all interconnected, that everything's in bed with everything else, and it's all related there. So if the feds find a systemic rot at the core, then you start saying, okay, we need more money. We got to dig a little deeper. And then before you know it, those blue chip assets suddenly start getting more investigative look from the lower court in Manhattan, federal court, lower jurisdiction of Manhattan. And so it's all connected. And that's where the real games begin, right? That in a Manhattan courtroom. It is the Ben Maller Show. If you'd like to be part, you can join us right now. 877-99-ON-FOX. That's 877-996-6369. Are you happy, Mike, in the Bay Area? I did you a little story. You happy about that? I'm not really worried. I'm not. These were like criminal charges. I'd be a little concerned. At this point, based on the information we have, as I understand it, not that big a deal. It's not great, but not the biggest story in the world. 877-99 on Fox. 877-996-6369. Also on X, at Ben Maller. So what did a former NFL star do to go absolutely viral at a meet and greet? Now, I've never been able to go viral at a meet and greet, but a former NFL player did go viral at a meet and greet. We'll get to that, and we will do it next. However, look what time it is right now. It's the A block. And what hour is it? Let's find out.
1: Number two.
0: Well, hiring the right people can make all the difference. By the way, I see who's on line four, our friend Billy. So we need some questions for Billy in Miami. 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It's already time for Billy to do his thing. But hiring the right people can make all the difference. 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

0: bright light city, gonna set my soul, gonna set my soul on fire. Got a whole lot of money that's ready to burn, so get those stakes up higher. There's a thousand pretty women waiting out there. They're all living.
1: 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You should know that already. On YouTube at Ben Maller Show. 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And you'll appreciate that. Unless you don't, but we'll appreciate it either way. All right. Time now for the payoff on the Insta trivia. Despite owning one of the 10 biggest contracts in baseball history, Blank has a 570 OPS since May 31st, the fourth worst in all of the big leagues in that particular stretch. That is the question, with Maller to the third degree right around the corner. And let's see, does anyone know the answer? Rex Hudler. The HUD dog from Alfie Alien Opiner. Whatever happened to him? I don't know. The great Bert Campaneris from Scrooge in the Bay Area, who's now in the older demo. Kylie Murray, not Kyler, Kylie Murray from Femi, the Uber Eats driver. We have Sarah Sampaio or Sampaio. Is it, what's her name? She's famous, I guess.
2: I don't know.
1: She's 35 today. I don't know who that is. That's from the late night drug tester. Let's see. The cheating a-hole, Jose Albuve from JT the Wingman. Mookie Betts, guessed by Robbie, the Mariner fan. Spike Owen from Chip and the Q's. What say you, Lorena?
3: Jet Puff Marshmallow Man.
1: No. The correct answer would be none other than Vladimir Guerrero, who was the third largest contract in baseball history. Second largest by present day value. Here we go.
4: It's Maller.
1: Here we go.
4: To the third degree. This is when Big Ben gets grilled.
1: All right, Google it.
5: Ben, there was a recent report that suggested that Justin Jefferson could potentially want to move on from the team. Minnesota Vikings wide receiver Justin Jefferson would want to move on from the team and join the Las Vegas Raiders. Apparently, he'd be open to a trade there due to the potential for a reunion with Clint Kubiak. You buying that?
1: I'm buying that someone was trying to get engagement for me. That's what I'm buying. Like, if you're going to leave the Vikings, and I can understand why Jefferson would want to leave the Vikings, why would you go to the Raiders? Right? There's no reason to go to the Raiders. You can live in Vegas in the offseason. You don't have to live in Vegas during the regular season. You got to go as far away from the Raiders as possible. Next!
5: And the Packers have been promising the last few seasons, but they haven't been able to get it done in the playoffs. The safety... linebacker Isaiah McDuffie said he thinks that the team has everything that they need. Ben, do you think the team is a championship roster as constructed?
1: What is it? Like, everything they need. They're going to have 11 players on defense, 11 players on offense. They're going to have 11 players on special teams. No, the Packers are in the middle. They're a middling team, and I don't think they've done anything to change my perspective that there'll be a playoff team unlikely to make much noise. Next!
5: The Houston Astros are 3.5 games back of the division. They're 4.5 games back with a wild card, so kind of in the playoff race, not really. Yeah. But Yordan Alvarez is getting a lot of talk about AL MVP. Ben, are you buying that one?
1: Well, he's got great numbers. The Astros are like much like most of these teams in the American League. They're a full contender, so I'm not buying it. However, Aaron Judge got hurt. There's really nobody that is clearly the MVP front runner, so it's wide open. How did we do?
5: You passed us.
1: That
5: mission.
1: Is a win. Put it on the board. Winner, winner, winner. Chicken dinner. Won the game.
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0: 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See, that's the fifth hour podcast. But the show is broadcast 4 hours a night. You can hear the podcast. Now, there's a full podcast, the best of. Ryan in Shrewsbury tells me today is 1.9 seconds long. So check that out. Big, big deal. No, not a big deal. Well, it is. But for us, it's a big deal. Ben Maller Show podcast, available everywhere. Do us a solid. The corporate weasels are overlords here at the company. Monitor the downloads. So do us a solid. Help us out. Thank you. We're too cheap to pay for the bots. So anyway, all right, here we go.
1: It's time now to Cite the Bite, where we play random generic sound bites. You know, inane sports and entertainment cliches spoken by so-called experts. You try to tell us who's doing the talking.
0: And away we go. It is Cite the Bite, the great sports radio mystery. And someone from the world of sports the last 7 to 10 days, listen closely and see if you can figure out who this person is. Here we go.
2: That's all I got.
0: Play it again, please.
2: That's all I got.
0: All right. Well, anyone get it right, I will go caller number five. Caller five. Lorena?
3: Ooh, I'm going to be optimistic. Caller number four.
0: No chance. Coop?
4: Caller number five.
0: All right. Play it again, play it again, play it
2: again.
0: That's
2: all I got.
0: All right. Let's go to the calls, and we'll start out. Who's up first here? Let's say hello to Pizza Papa in the leadoff spot. Pizza Papa, who is it?
5: Good morning, Ben. That was Jesse the Body Ventura.
0: Is that Jesse the Body Ventura? No. But thanks for
5: you.
0: I know. It was so close. It's Pizza Papa. All right. Let's see who's caller number two. Let's go to Wayne. My buddy Wayne in Mizzou. Hello, Wayne. You are my caller number two.
6: Speaking of Fresno, forever my life would saved by my dear wife, a graduate of the Fresno State School of Nursing. God bless that institution. Oorah.
0: Lou, is it Oorah? It is not. But thank you. Yeah, Wayne was in a very serious motorcycle accident a couple years ago. His wife.
3: Thank good for goodness for the nurses.
0: The nurses in Fresno saved his life. A happy store.
3: And he fell in love. Oh, love.
0: All right. And time for our first clue. Coop, what would that be?
4: He is a cousin of former basketball player Eddie Jones.
0: Oh, cousin of Eddie Jones. They had to trade him because of Kobe. He was covering the Lakers at the time. Eddie Jones was a good player. Not a great player. Good player. All right. Let's go to the... Is this our guy Dante? Is this the Dante? Our buddy Dante from Vegas. Hello, Dante.
7: Hello, Ben Maller. I will be there in Vegas on the 29th.
0: Yeah! We're going to hang out with Dante again. Right, go ahead.
7: Eddie Jones.
0: Is that Eddie Jones? Well, that would be amazing, Dante, if that was Eddie Jones, man. No, but I'm glad you called in. Glad you're still listening, Dante. We'll hang out, man. It'll be fun in August there, the Big Maller meet and greet. Play it again. Play it again, Lorena.
2: That's all I got.
0: Time for caller number four. Caller four.
3: You got this.
0: On Cite the Bite, the great sports radio mystery. Golden ticket on the
3: line.
0: You're
3: my champion.
0: Let's say hello to Mark on the north end. Mark, you are next up. You're my caller number four, Mark.
8: Ben, I believe that's definitely Blind Scott calling from Bushwood, the school for blind.
0: Is that Blind Scott? Oh, sorry, Lorena. You did not win. It is not Blind Scott. I apologize. All right, time for another clue. Koopaloop.
4: What's her? He was the NBA assist leader in 2024.
0: NBA assist leader in 2024. Who is it? Let's see. Does Danny DeVito know? Danny, you're next up. Caller number five, Danny.
9: Philip Burton. That's him, right? I heard that the other day.
0: There you go. Say it again.
4: Tyrese Halliburton.
0: You got that right. And it was caller six. Or was it caller five? That was caller
3: five. That was five.
0: No, you won! Oh, my God. I won. I didn't realize I won. Danny DeVito, thank you for consuming way too much sports media content. That is Tyrese Halliburton. And yet again, all-time wins king at this game as well. who piggybacked off my work. I get full credit.
4: He knows I always pick number five.
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0: Caleb Durbin's solo homer into the monster seats in the bottom of the eighth inning snapped a 5-5 tie, and then Chad Tracy's Red Sox survived the top of the ninth for their 14th straight win, 6-5 over Baltimore at Fenway Park.
25: It's unbelievable. It was a heck of an effort. Had to come back multiple times and kept fighting back. Was a heck of a win.
0: Wilson Contreras added three hits and a pair of RBIs to lead the offense, and Aroldis Chapman got Tyler O'Neill to line out to shortstop with runners on second and third to end the ball game. The Red Sox are one win away from tying a franchise record for consecutive victories. They'll play the Orioles again tonight. Ranger Suarez will be activated off the injured list to start. William Abreu, 2-for-4 with an RBI double last night. Yesterday, he was voted the American League's Player of the Week. In Celtics news, they announced their preseason schedule yesterday. They'll play Jaylen Brown and the Philadelphia 76ers twice, once at TD Garden, once in Philadelphia. Also included on the schedule, a road game in Cleveland and a home game against Charlotte. The LeBron watch continues for the rest of the NBA this morning. As agent Rich Paul said yesterday, he has spoken to all interested parties. His client is still thinking things over and will not be rushed. And in NFL news, Front Office Sports is reporting team owners are expected to finalize a contract extension with Commissioner Roger Goodell in the coming months. 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
2: Oh, hey. Hi. Oh, hi. We're Toucher and Hardy, Town Fair Tire Studios. 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
0: Hello.
2: Hi, Guy from Machine. I heard you're going to be at the party on Friday. That's
3: Fred,
2: right.
3: Goodbye.
2: Okay.
3: Goodbye, Fred.
2: All right.
3: Fred.
2: As long as you come on Friday.
3: Fred, goodbye.
2: If you come on Friday, we've had to move on from scrubs, by the way, into gowns.
4: Oh.
2: Much easier to acquire. And one size fits all. Gowns.
4: Gowns?
2: Like hospital gowns.
4: For the nurses?
2: They're going to now be fellow patients.
4: This is a whole... This changes the concept.
2: Oh, yeah.
4: Well, I'm not comfortable with this. Now we just have a bunch of hospital patients wandering around our party?
2: No, just on stage during the song. It will be at the very end.
4: Oh.
2: I mean, we could just have the girls with Adolfo and then not worry about it and just have Nick solo. But nonetheless, gowns are much easier to acquire than scrubs. Scrubs come in different sizes. And so gowns apparently are easier to acquire. I could have gotten the scrubs, but it was a pain in the ass for the person. And I just said, whatever, gowns are fine. Maybe Nick just wears a gown.
4: I received an email yesterday. It said, I'd be happy to accompany Nicholas as a nurse. I'd go to working gear and buy the scrubs if the station reimbursed me. Oh, sir, that's not going to happen. Please. Please take me at my word. You will not be reimbursed.
2: I don't know if I've ever put in an expense for anything before. I don't know if I've ever done that. I mean, they kind of get you by making it difficult. So when we've been at a Super Bowl or like out of town, I guess you could expense meals if you wanted to, but it's not even like worth it.
5: I have some experience with this. There are a lot of hoops that you have to jump through.
2: Yeah.
4: Well, you make friends with someone who knows how to do it.
5: Yeah.
4: Or hopefully you're already friends with someone who knows how to do it. And you just say, here, could you do this? And they say, sure.
2: Okay. Well, I don't know those people. I'm sure Scott knows how to do it, or he knows someone who can do it because he's on the road so much during football season.
4: Oh, there's okay. Well, Zoe, yes, has someone who knows how to do it, but there's no way he knows how to do it.
2: Right. I mean, I'm sure I could figure it out, but I have a feeling there's like a multi-authentication situation happening. I know it's deliberately probably obtuse that a lot of the things, like I bought contacts and glasses like a couple months ago, and they're like, if you get these contacts, there's a $300 rebate. And I went, okay. And then the process, or $200 rebate, and the process to get the rebate was like insanity. It required like all this information that was going to be impossible to get. And then there was another hitch where it wasn't just time. Like it wasn't worth the commitment I had to put in. It was presented to me as if you just gave a proof of purchase and then you received this rebate.
4: No. You buy the glasses, you fill out these forms, you send it in, and then you wait by your phone and they will call you. They'll give you a 4-day window and you have to accept that phone call. And then acquiesce to them sending you. It's like anything else. Your money back guarantees. Once you see that what's required of it, like, oh, it's not worth it.
2: No, it also wasn't as cut and dry as just like you'll get this money back. It was I had to commit to something or like buying contacts for the next 15 years. It was something that there was a major hitch where I was like, whoa, this isn't even a good deal. This doesn't seem like in my benefit in any way. It's oddly hot in here for a day that's not very hot outside. Have you heard about Bryson DeChambeau?
5: Yes.
4: Oh, yeah.
5: Tardy and I were talking about this earlier.
4: Yes.
2: Well, if you haven't, on Monday morning, yesterday morning, we were late on this. Mr. Bryson DeChambeau, he was, in quote, given a special dispensation to return to the scene where he stomped around Tall Fescue, roughing his back swing. He was given the dispensation. And then he stomped the Fescue in his backswing. It was a big coup.
5: Mm-hmm.
2: It was a big situation. He was given a two-stroke penalty. During the 30-minute session, DeChambeau had still not signed his scorecard, and late finishers coming off the 18th green were not able to sign for the rounds, causing tee time processing to be delayed until nearly midnight. DeChambeau was pleading his case and wanted the President of the United States to weigh in. He was waiting around till midnight looking for the President of the United States to step in and rule over the international tournament going on, much like he did the World Cup.
5: Right.
2: So now the thing is, when you cheat, you go directly to the President. And then
5: or get in a car accident, or just call him.
2: Yeah, like Tiger Woods when he rolled his car. Like, just call the President. Now, in fairness, the request was denied. So, in DeChambeau's pleas not to penalize him for breach, they denied those requests. But again, here we are. It's now we as citizens have to start thinking, like, root for the litigators. Everyone is litigating and going to people in positions of power, and these are people we're supposed to root for? Like, you were supposed to root for the United States team after they cried to the government and got the guy to play? You're supposed to root for Bryson DeChambeau when he's calling powerful people to try to correct his mistakes and get him out of trouble? When did we start rooting for people using influence to cover their errors while everyone else has to eat crap?
4: And the fact that it's one of the first things that comes to mind for these people shows you the mindset. It's just lurking underneath the surface. Litigate, you know.
2: It's take an entitlement.
4: Take court. And especially in this circumstance where, look, it was a U.S. team playing on U.S. soil. And, you know, you're supposed to have some kind of home field advantage. Now, nobody liked the fact that they, got the government involved. And, they asked people to look at it from an executive level or judicial level. But for DeChambeau, you're not even in the United States.
5: Yeah. It's not a tournament hosted by your country.
4: You're in Europe.
5: You're calling a buddy you did a video with once.
4: You're overseas. I'm going to call the President. Fine. Call the Emperor. Call
5: one of the
4: Ming
5: same.
4: The Merciless. Yeah. It doesn't matter. He's got no jurisdiction here. This is a golf course.
2: But it's like being in school and you're everyone's making fun of each other, and then someone like goes to the principal. Or at work, where I thought we were all supposed to not want this, PC nonsense and people, complaining about everything. And I'm all on board with that, but it goes both ways. I mean, if you don't want this like nonsense at work and schools and colleges, that's great. And I'm all for that. I think that everything got pushed very uptight and it's the restrictions are, during the getting people canceled period, we're way out of line, but it's the same thing. You're tattling, like you're going and you're trying to use power to corrupt the process. And I even understand, I guess, if you're friends with someone in a very high powerful position to want that to happen. But I mean, how could you not despise the guy now?
5: Yeah.
2: As golfers go, like, how could you ever purchase anything that he endorses or anything that he anything that he's a part of?
5: Correct me if I'm wrong, Hardy. The players on the tour didn't like him before this. Is that correct?
4: Oh, he's not a well-liked guy at all.
5: I mean, I heard that Rory interview that you played earlier this week, and Rory didn't like him to begin with.
4: No,
5: so.
4: No.
2: I have more respect for Tiger Woods being all loaded and rolling in a car and just being like, ah, the president. Because at least he's trying to get out of going to jail.
5: Yeah.
2: Like, I understand that, but also there is that moment where you got to go, okay. Like, you know, if you get pulled over, effed up, and, like, there's been no accident, I understand the inclination of, like, okay, I made a mistake, but I didn't hurt anyone, and I want to get out of this. I completely understand that. You get out of a car that you rolled over at 2 o'clock in the afternoon on a Naples driveway, someone else's, then you get out of that wreckage, and you probably go, all right, it's up. Okay. You know, I'm going to go overseas now and take hallucinogenic therapy, which is apparently what he's been up to. Which sounds like an excellent way to combat drug addiction is with a strenuous use of drugs.
4: Regiment of hallucinogenics.
2: And I don't doubt that there's therapy properties of these things that can work and even work for addicts, but I'm not quite sure that right when you first stop doing drugs, you immediately start a regime of hard psychedelics. I mean, that's what killed Matthew Perry. Is they gave him ketamine, and they were like, oh, this is good for therapy. And strangely enough, he went, oh, I can get my hands on something that gets me out of my own head for a while. I'm going to abuse this I'm going to pay, like, literally $1 million a year. Like, quite literally. Close to $1 million a year in ketamine. And I'm just going to administer it to myself at all times because I prefer being under the spell of anything than I do to being in my own head, which is, I can get him 6 months sober, and then you give him the hallucinogens, and then you go, okay. But, I mean, you're giving a guy that just stopped apparently a two-decade-long addiction to opiates, and you're pumping him full of drugs, seems very odd to me. But listen, what do I know? I'm no expert. But I can tell you this, is that I don't know why we're supposed to root for these guys. And I don't even think that this is necessary. It's not nothing to do with Trump. Trump denied it. Trump's innocent in this scenario. It's just this idea of tattling, of going to power, of exploiting connections to give yourself an advantage over. None of us can do these things. No one listening to my voice, short of the Crafts, if they somehow are listening, I'm sure they're huge fans.
4: I think they all get up and kind of like huddle around the radio, Little Orphan
5: Annie style. They'll be
4: briefed.
5: And
4: listen as a family. Well,
2: I've talked to Jonathan before. Jonathan, he's CNBC Howard Stern guy. But Howard Stern's only on once a week now, so and he's off in the summer, so
4: yeah,
2: maybe he is listening.
4: You're not going to hear any live Howard for a while.

0: even behind the scenes, just this like full on, like everyone wait around while I see if I can get the president on the phone. And it's just screw you.
1: Yeah. The Tiger point is a good one too, because that's not necessarily, you know, cheating for cheating's sake. He knows what he did, and he did what a lot of people would do in that instance. It's like, oh God, do I know a cop in this area? Can I drop a name? You know what? I'll just run it up the chain of command. He's local. He lives nearby. You know, this might impress these guys, right, and see if that works. But for Bryson, who absolutely did what he did. Now, there's a question as to whether or not it's intentional. But that doesn't matter. The intentionality of it does not matter. He stomped around back there, and when you look at it, okay, well, if the rule is you can't make it easier to swing your club, he absolutely did that by virtue of just walking around intentionally or not, so it's done. It couldn't be any more cut and dry. So all he's trying to do is get off the hook for something that he's guilty of. There's no defending that. There's no honor in it.
0: In fairness, it's good timing in the country, too, with war and everything. Mm. It's a good thing to be taking the president's time and the president's people's time in a time of war. I mean, it's stupid anyway, and babyish and very entitled and just revolting. But especially when you got your finger on the pulse of what's happening in the country right now. It is a very good time to be bothering the president with can you help me out of this jam? In big deal, you lost two strokes at the British Open. Who cares? You got to live with it. It's not fair. Okay, well, it's not fair. Like, if you were pleading with the or working behind the scenes with the officials at the British Open. Still not the greatest look, but whatever. Like you're desperately scrambling to save your reputation or whatever it may be. You know, these four tournaments where anyone watches you because you made the decision to leave the PGA Tour. And John has a big PGA Tour sweatshirt on today.
2: Oh, yeah.
0: Trying to win the favor of Harding.
1: Oh, yeah, yeah. It's very you know, even though it does have the name of the course and the 108th PGA Championship written on it, mm-hmm. it's still very generic looking.
0: Yeah,
2: it does. It is.
1: It looks all like. Right. Did you buy that on the grounds or was that at a vendor in the parking lot?
2: On the grounds.
1: That looks like a vendor.
2: It's on the grounds.
0: What's an Under Armour?
2: It's one of the few sweatshirts that didn't cost $140.
1: Well, and that's how you chose it.
2: Well, yes, that's correct. I didn't want to spend $140 for a sweatshirt. This cost me $70 instead.
0: He didn't belong there. That's what this is telling us.
1: Is it like a t-shirt material sweatshirt?
2: Yeah.
0: Yeah. Yeah. He couldn't afford a real sweatshirt. Come on. You didn't belong there, just like you didn't belong at Wimbledon. You're overreaching your standing in life.
2: I should have called somebody.
0: You should have called someone at the station. Tried to get you.
1: $140.
0: Wire you some funds.
1: I'm going to call Rick Radzik.
2: That's right.
1: Oh, boy.
2: Oh boy. I can't afford that. Submit your request online.
0: I'll do it. I'll do it.
1: I'll pay for it.
0: I'll do it. I will do it. I am a model.
2: It is done.
0: But yes, it's this odd thing now that we're all just accepting that people go and tattle and litigate and it's all just great. Well, they can do it. I mean, they know the guy. They can do it. Well, no. We can't do that. So there has to be a line where it can't be this blatant. And there has to be some kind of public shaming when you do something like this. There has to be a consequence. Not a consequence in like that he, you know, goes to jail or that he can't play in golf tournaments or something like that. But a consequence of that he's publicly shunned. There has to be a consequence. Because there has to be a backlash against this kind of behavior.
2: Sad part is,
0: like, if you work at a job and you like, and someone hears you say something, talking to another guy, joking around, let's just say it's not like racial or anything, right? It's just like, or maybe a body joke, and they go to like HR. Is everyone like sitting around going like, "That's awesome"? And at least

0: That's at a smaller scale. It's just I don't know if that's the best example, but it's this like culture of tattling and litigating. I'm going to sue you. And you're supposed to root for this? This is supposed to be a guy that you pay money to go see?
1: Well, in the case of Bryson, very few people are still like rooting for this guy. He's fun to watch, but as a person, he's a classic case of a guy who won't let you like him. If he does something that you think is cool or interesting, he's going to ruin it the second he opens his mouth and starts telling you how brilliant he is for coming up with this idea or doing something. And he's insufferable whenever he's talking about golf. And watching him on the golf course, yeah, he'll hit some amazing shots. He'll just try and overpower golf courses, but he takes so freaking long to do it, studying his yardage book and doing the professor wizard. He wants to be this, you know, this hulking beast of a human who's also, he's like a thinking man's meathead. You know, he wants to be both, and he wants to, you know, get out there and think his way around the golf course, but overpower it at the same time. And at the end of it all, he's just like, how about you just hit the ball, you know, a long way, and I'll applaud for that, and shut up. Oh, my God, just shut up. He won't stop talking. That old clip of, like, Brooks Koepka standing there trying to do an interview, and DeChambeau is walking behind him and just running his mouth, just diarrhea of the mouth to his caddy about something. And Brooks looks over his shoulder and rolls his eyes and shakes his head. And Brooks Koepka isn't like the most liked guy either, but he's a dude who just kind of like, hey, man, whatever. Even he couldn't stand him. It's like, oh, God, just shut up. Shut up.
0: Well, there you go. Well, that's what everyone's doing now, is when you get in any kind of a pickle, you immediately call it the president of the United States.
1: Yeah.
0: Whatever the problem is, no matter how minor, you just... I guess, like, for the 250th anniversary of the country, like, 6,000 people asked Trump for pardons, and he only gave, like, 20 out, which is, I mean, I'll give him a round of applause for that, because people, you know, probably offering up a lot of stuff, try to get the pardons. But, yeah, it's just, like, I mean, it's like now everyone just is, and that's at least to get out of jail, I guess, which I could see exhausting every possibility to get out of prison. It's when it's nonsense like a two-stroke penalty in a golf tournament. A guy who's in charge of an active war. This is who you're bothering with it. This guy can't play in a soccer game that we're going to lose anyway. That, you know, that there's really no point. Well, he shouldn't. Well, let's do something unprecedented and have the corrupt commissioner of the league make a backroom deal. It's nonsense. But there you go. Congratulations to Bryson DeChambeau. And it will take
1: also
0: people 10 seconds.
1: Also did no media for the rest of the tournament. Wouldn't speak to anybody.
2: Didn't speak after the first round either.
0: Nope. Well, it's good. He's like a 12-year-old girl.
2: Saved
0: us
2: all.
0: He can throw a fit. And I wonder if he put himself into a ball and put his hands over his ears and went, aye. Like a throw a little tantrum. Very good. All right. We'll be back in just a moment. We'll catch up with everything that happened last night, including Red Sox fever.
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19: Did you catch a game last night?
0: All right, we are Toucher and Hardy. 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Hardy, what happened last evening?
1: Well, I'll tell you, the Red Sox looking for their 14th straight win. Unprecedented. You got to go back to the 40s to find the last time they eclipsed that mark. And it looked from the start like maybe tonight is the night where this streak is going to end.
20: And drives that one down the right field line, and that is going to drop fair and off into the stands, and that'll be two bases and score a run. And the Orioles in front 1-0.
1: Oh, no. Well, you give up a run there in the top of the first, and you're going to be behind the eight ball here. But Red Sox have a way of doing something recently that they had not done pretty much all season, and that is come back from deficits. Now, you had some statistics for us earlier in the season, John.
2: Mm-hmm.
1: Red Sox trailing at any point in a game, a horrific record.
2: By two runs or more, yes. Or 3 runs or more. Yeah. It's 0-for when trailing by multiple runs entering the ninth inning, right. All that stuff.
1: But at any point, if they got behind, this was not a team that could generate any runs, but they managed to generate some runs. We'll go to the third.
20: We're tied 1-1. He shoots that one toward the alley. Tavares will not get it. It's out of the track, up against the monster. Here comes Sadon rounding on his way. The throw will not get him. And it's fired to the backstop, and Abreu will advance another 90 feet.
21: To my point, right there. Don't give the Sox an extra out. I'm telling you, they're taking advantage of it every game over this stretch. It's unbelievable.
2: Two outs. Ground ball to second base. Second baseman moving to his right. Short hops to throw. Rafael is safe. Next hitter, bang. Runners in. They scored 2 runs after a throwing error. That's what this winning streak is. One small mistake, and they're able to capitalize on it.
1: And capitalizing again when you're down to your last out.
20: Breaking ball. Base hit into left. Chang rounds. Ward throws. The run scores. Sadon taking off for second. The Red Sox just keep on relentlessly bouncing back, and it's a 5-5 game.
1: That was in the seventh inning to make it 5-5. That is what kind of woke me out of my haze. I'm like, oh, they're doing it again. They're doing it again. Tie game, eighth inning. Caleb Durbin at the plate.
20: So far, quiet night for Caleb. He's flied out twice to right and grounded to short. Swinging a high fly ball left field. This is deep. Back it goes. Yes, sir. It's out of here. Home run. The Durbinator touches them all. The Red Sox on top again. 6-5.
1: See, they call him the Durbinator because his last name is Durbin.
2: Oh.
1: And there was a famous novel called The Terminator. Mm-hmm. From the 17th century.
0: Durbin Termin.
1: Yeah.
0: Terminator. Durbinator.
1: But this is Durbinator. This is the same, but it's different.
21: I don't know what to say anymore, Obi.
20: This is unbelievable. Unbelievable.
21: You just can't get rid of them. They won't die. Unreal.
20: His 10th home run of the season.
2: Both the tying run in the 7th and the go-ahead run in the 8th with 2 outs.
1: Yeah.
2: It's we're far beyond talent. We're far beyond any explanation. It doesn't matter anymore. We were saying this yesterday. It just doesn't matter. Doesn't matter who plays. Doesn't matter who pitches. This stuff just keeps happening.
1: Did Durbin have 2 strikes on him too?
2: I don't know the answer to that. You can take a look.
1: Come on, John.
2: I
1: someone that's something
2: get,
1: you should know.
2: No.
0: Get out your scorecard.
2: It was a 1-0 pitch.
1: Oh, okay. My fault. All right, but you're going to need some defense at the end of the game if you want to put this one away. Aroldis Chapman on the mound.
20: The 0-2 to O'Neill. Line drive. Caught. Chan catches it. And that's 14 in a row, baby. The Red Sox keep on rolling. 6-5. 14 straight for just the second time in franchise history. You have to go back to 1946. Ted Williams was a young superstar. The Red Sox last 14 in a row. That team would win 15 straight, which the Red Sox will try and equal tomorrow night here at Fenway Park.
2: Okay. Second and third. 2 outs. Tyler O'Neill, who used to play for the Red Sox, hit a bullet right at the shortstop.
1: Yeah.
2: You know, 2 feet either way, it's into left field, 2 runs score, and they're down a run. That's what it is. That's what's happening. They have been touched by a higher force. They can do nothing wrong. And they get one of their best pitchers back tonight. Ranger Suarez activated off the injured list. He pitches tonight as they go to tie the record.
1: Yes, he'll be going up against Kyle Bradish in the middle of the 3-game set against the Orioles as they go for their record-tying 15th win in a row.
0: Are you believing in it, John?
2: Not yet.
0: You got fever?
2: No. happy they're doing this. Players are playing their guts out here. They're playing far beyond the collective talent on this team, but there's a long way to go. And Peyton Tolley, you know, lasted it in the sixth inning. He's just about matched his career high for innings in a season. There's still a lot of season left. I'm not believing. You ask if I believe. I'm believing in what? Playoffs? Deep playoff run? What?
0: I guess, what is your level of optimism?
2: I'm optimistic. I mean, they're here now. They can certainly make the playoffs, but I'm not, anything beyond that, I'm not a believer in, no.
0: It's amazing when you have that kind of pitching and you can actually put up six runs. Capable of.
2: They're averaging almost six runs a game during this winning streak.
0: Right. Which is, finally honoring their pitching. So congratulations to the Red Sox. They got a little heat. They're six games out in what seemed to be an insurmountable deficit in the American League East after sweeping Tampa Bay. And then they, of course, are firmly in the wild card.
1: Manager Chad Tracy, getting some conversation about him right now, about how much he is, I guess, to thank for this. But, he's just giving credit to the players.
3: It's unbelievable. It was a heck of an effort. Had to come back multiple times and kept fighting back. Was a heck of a win.
1: In direct reference to Caleb Durbin and his clutch home run on the 14 wins in a row.
3: We're playing good baseball. I know it's hard to win that many games in a row when you're playing good baseball, but we're doing a lot of things right. So, the number of wins in a row is hard to believe, but they're playing. They're giving everything they got, and they're executing, and they're doing a great job.
0: They should hire Durbin's hitting coach is what they should
2: do. Yeah, I know. There was a clear line to that meeting with his hitting coach and the turnaround in his season.
0: Durbin, if you don't know, had to go to an outside hitting coach.
2: Yep.
0: And when he got back, he got his swing right, and now he's been very good since then.
2: Yeah.
0: He was terrible, and then he went to this swing coach, that his swing coach outside of the organization, and then since that moment, he's been being very productive.
2: Terrible doesn't even begin to describe it. Statistically, in the middle of May, he was one of the worst two hitters in the American League. And the other being Jaron Duran, who has still not fixed himself. He's hitting under 195. They keep running him out there every day, though. That's good.
0: Well, the good news is he's a dick.
2: That's the other part of it, yes.
0: So, not only do you get all that talent wrapped up, he's a huge a-hole, too. So that's great.
2: You were talking about Chad Tracy. He understands what's going on with his team. He's doing something now that no other major league team does. He bunts a lot. He understands he has to get runners into scoring position because waiting for multiple hits in an inning is a mistake with this outfit. They have two really dangerous hitters in the middle of the order, Willy Abreu and Wilson Contreras, and that's about it.
0: Yeah, what
2: and
0: I was
2: anything
0: say,
2: else is a bonus.
0: If it took him this long to figure out he's going to have to manufacture some runs, I would just ask him to look at the lineup card.
2: Yeah.
0: But yeah, he's, when you've been getting this kind of quality pitching and then you can manufacture a few runs. You can't just play station to station. Dude. You gotta mix it up a little bit. Play a little small ball, which is more entertaining.
2: I agree.
0: And seems to move things along.
2: Team is easy to root for because I think everyone.
0: Yeah, they trade Duran. Then they're very easy to root for. He was very mean to Tyler Milliken.
2: Yes.
0: He yelled at Tyler Milliken. And all Tyler Milliken. What could Tyler Milliken do? What more could he do behind or in front of the mic, behind the scenes? What more could he do to lay at the feet, to lick the feet of the Red Sox
2: than
0: he has?
1: And also, what could Tyler Milliken do to possibly offend you?
2: That's a good point.
1: After he has devoted his life to supporting you and doing everything to carry your water, all right, at his meanest, even bizarro Tyler Milliken, how is he going to hurt you? He's not.
0: Yeah, he's a ancillary character on a podcast, a local podcast, and you're going to, and this is the guy who worships you, who worships this team. It's his whole identity, certainly his whole professional identity. And I haven't talked to Tyler Milliken many times off the air. He's a nice kid, but every time I've talked to him, he's just babbled about the Red Sox. It's almost like a deficiency on his part, how obsessed he is with them. And it's just so funny that that's the guy that Durant, like anybody in media, I could have gone, but like this kid who just kisses your ass for a living. And this is the guy that you're going to take a shot. You're going to yell at and sulk away from.
1: Yeah.
0: Come on. Knock it off. Tyler Milliken. You know, Stephen A. Smith, at least Jaylen Brown's getting into it with a big national talking head.
1: I was gonna say, that's the definition of punching down, what he did.
0: Oh, absolutely. Yeah. He's mad at a kid that's not even like the main host of a podcast that's about the Red Sox. Like, of all, like, just that's like searching the internet.
1: Yeah.
0: And just finding anything. And I don't even think it's anything he said on the podcast.
1: No, it was a photo that he posted.
0: Oh, yeah, of Durant giving the middle finger.
1: Yeah.
0: Which is something he did. So I don't really know what the deal is. It's like, you know, you can say this like mental health stuff, but that doesn't give you an excuse to walk around being an a-hole to everyone. Like, it gives you an excuse to like take time off and work on yourself. But you can't just go like, oh, I have mental health issues. Everyone has to deal with me now. It's not. No, you have to work to get better. Can't just, it's not, it doesn't give you a green light to go do whatever the hell you want and act, behave any way you want. No. Tyler Milliken, that was the thing, is if it was anyone else, if it was me, if it was you, if it was Felger, if it was Maz, if it was anyone, if it was Bertrand, if it was anyone, I could understand him. But Tyler Milliken, whose literal identity, which he's crafted, is that of filleting you, metaphorically.
1: Tyler's post says that when Duran saw that photo that Tyler had posted, he texted Jared that night.
0: Carrabas.
1: Yes. And said,
0: which tells you the level of separation between.
1: Yeah, right.
0: He's texting the host of the podcast.
1: He texted Jared that I was a fat F, and if he ever saw me, he'd beat the F out of me.
2: Smart.
0: Which is also, you know.
2: There's no way that would get out.
0: No, and also, it's pretty, I mean, he's going to take on Milliken. Come on, you're a professional athlete, but you can't take on Tyler Milliken. Physically?
1: Mm. Oh, no, you get your work cut out for you. Pack a lunch, Jared Durant, and bring some of your friends, because that's going to be an all-day job.
0: Yeah, you win the argument now if you're going to attack the nerd that's on the podcast that's obsessed with you. Like, wow, you're really going to lay him out. Like, well done. You win.
4: What a dick.
0: He's just a dick.
2: At least he's not even hitting his weight. That's good.
1: This kid exists to love you.
0: I know. That's what I say, nerd. I mean, like, he's like a geek about it. Like, he'd admit it. Like, isn't that the thing? That's the whole character.
1: Yeah.
0: Is that he's, like, obsessed with the Red Sox.
1: It's not even a character. That's who he is. He's going to beat the F out of him.
0: You know what I'm saying? Yeah, it's like the whole, when they put him on mic, he would just go on and on.
1: Right.
0: They couldn't shut him up. He was so in love with the Red Sox. It's like spit on a Make-A-Wish kid or something. Like, it's really. That was like the thing that was when I heard that he was a dick to Milliken and went out of his way to be a dick to, and Milliken, to his credit, like went up to him and was like, hey, what's going on? And he went like, F you or whatever, and charged away. He wouldn't even talk to him. I mean, come on. He doesn't have to talk to Milliken. Yeah, but he'd have to text Milliken's, I guess, boss and say, I'm going to kick his ass.
1: Right.
0: And then Milliken had the balls to go up to him and go, hey, like, is there something you want to talk about? And then he's like, yeah, and like walked away. Well, then why didn't you kick his ass if you wanted to kick his ass so much? He presented himself. You could have kicked his ass. He was within your vicinity. I didn't want to get in trouble. Well, then stop saying you're going to kick everyone's ass. Were you going to kick his ass if he agrees to a charity boxing match or some nonsense? Kick his ass. You well done. Way to win the argument. You could beat up Tyler Milliken. Congratulations. Ugh. I mean, think of all the athletes and all the people whose asses they could kick and how few of them pull that out of their hat. They know it, just you can't win. No kidding. All you do is sit around and train. Yeah, you could beat them up. You could beat me up. Congratulations. Mm-hmm. You win. You look fantastic in this whole scenario because of your huge physical prowess with your 100 batting average. the Mendoza line is not your friend, my friend. You were on the,
2: you're under that.
0: Yeah, you're on the, you were well beneath water there with your big, maybe less time on the MMA and more time on the hitting. All right, we'll be back in just a moment. Here are the headlines.
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2: Red Sox won their 14th straight game last night, 6-5 over Baltimore at Fenway Park. Caleb Durbin, a tie-breaking solo home run in the bottom of the eighth inning. They'll play the Orioles again tonight, and with a win, will match the franchise record for consecutive victories. Ranger Suarez will be activated off the injured list to start tonight. Willy Abreu yesterday voted the American League's Player of the Week. Celtics will face Jaylen Brown twice in the preseason. The four-game schedule was announced yesterday. The Green play Philadelphia both here and there around road game, a road game against Cleveland, and a home game against Charlotte. 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
0: 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You've been aggravated since we turned the mics on.
1: I don't know what it is. I don't have time to think about that right now.
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0: We are Toucher and Hardy.
1: Oh, he's gonna swear.
0: Ah, you pulled it down. You didn't censor it, did you? You didn't know that was gonna swear.
2: Well, actually, it was in the system, so I'm assuming he censored it, but let's not find out.
0: All right. You're lucky I'm here. And you're lucky I have a knowledge of all early 90s hip hop. If you play Mobb Deep, I can tell you right when it's coming. All right.
3: Fred will park the Jeep, pump Mobb Deep, and just spark a leaf.
0: I don't even know what that is. You've just flummoxed me and got rid of my whole argument.
3: Sorry. Let's go to Sham Sharania here, who will finally give us some actual information on LeBron James.
0: Real quick with Shams. Is there a picture of him at what you're looking at?
3: No.
0: Okay, go look at a picture of Sham Sharania on ESPN.com, like anything where he's listed. He's got a brown leather jacket and a white t-shirt on. It's exactly what Fonzie wears.
4: Hang on.
0: It's exactly what Fonzie wears. Hang on. And his hair looks like Fonzie.
4: Yeah. Hang on.
0: So he looks like an ethnic Fonzie.
4: I didn't even look. I sent this.
0: So I couldn't sleep last night. So I was up at like 4 o'clock in the morning and I was screwing around on my phone and I saw something by Sham Sharania. It was an article by someone else, but there was like a little thing of Sham Sharania in there.
4: Oh, you know what? The video I sent you guys, he doesn't have that.
0: No, it's not the video. It's the photo that they use when they're like, it's like his masthead or whatever that is.
4: Yeah.
0: I don't know the correct term. I'm not in that world.
4: Okay.
0: But anyway, he's brown leather jacket, white t-shirt, hair like Fonzie. It's almost like he dressed deliberately like Fonzie. Go ahead. Yeah. Go on with your business. I apologize.
5: I spoke to Rich Paul, his longtime agent, this morning. And Rich Paul made it clear to me that the choice is LeBron James's right now. It's up to him. There is no decision, no choice yet. There's no
0: Rich Paularino. Hey.
4: Is this Grandpa Fonz?
0: What's up, Shortcake? Can you roll me over? I'm starting to sore up. Clean my bag of mundo. Hey.
4: All right. That's all I got.
3: I thought Shams maybe was Indian, but he's Pakistani. I don't know any... common Pakistani last name. Is it Arthur?
4: I don't know.
3: Yeah. Go ahead. Just do a Pakistani voice then, John.
4: Okay.
0: I don't even know if I know what a Pakistani voice is.
4: Go ahead. I don't either. I don't know what it sounds like.
3: Yeah, but you could probably come up with something.
4: No, I'm not.
0: Yeah,
4: I'm
0: make
4: not
0: with something super ethnic.
4: Yeah.
5: Timetable on a choice as of yet, but we know the teams. Cleveland, Miami, Philadelphia, Golden State, Minnesota, all are waiting on this. This has a domino effect around the league with other free agents as well. My understanding, though, over the last couple of weeks is that the focus has been primarily, though, on the Eastern Conference teams being Cleveland, Miami, and Philadelphia.
0: Yeah,
5: and we all
0: down.
5: Continue to wait.
0: Okay, well, we all are waiting. I can't, please, no more waiting. I'm waiting and waiting and waiting. I can't stop waiting. But
3: it is kind of funny that the NBA can't even like come up with a schedule.
4: No.
3: Until he decides.
4: No, they're going to wait. They're going to wait until he signs.
3: Well, yeah.
4: Somewhere.
3: Wouldn't you?
0: Yes.
3: If you're the NBA?
4: Of
0: yes.
4: course.
0: And, but you realize by doing this, like you're making all of this. And again, I think I argued with a guy who would know more than me about it. But I do believe some of this is a ESPN construct. Because if you listen to national sports talk radio, like they're not talking a lot about, I just don't think it's that big a deal. Maybe it was you, John. You were the expert, which is a compliment to you. I think it was you. Or I don't know. Maybe it was you and another guy. But like you, there was an argument, a pushback against me, which I'll buy. But I still cannot be completely convinced that this is that big a deal. But I do understand, Hardy, like you said, why the NBA would hold off releasing the schedule. He's a marquee draw, all these things, which is why ESPN keeps promoting this. But you realize that any little crumb that you give LeBron James, he's going to hold on to until he milks everything out of it.
4: The argument we had is how much of an impact he'd have on the teams that.
0: All right. Well, then
4: specifically, this was somebody else.
0: Okay. Then I will give you the knowledge that you would know more than me about that. There's no question. I don't know how much I believe this is a story that people truly care about.
4: I think people now just want it to end. I think people are tired of hearing about it.
0: Well, I would imagine the people that want it to end are the teams, so they can go ahead and make plans.
4: Like, for instance, Cleveland, we had this discussion about James Harden. I think James Harden is still technically a free agent. I think Cleveland is waiting to sign him because they want to see how much LeBron is going to cost them.
0: Is that true?
4: I think Harden, I was looking at the free agent list the other day, this is because that's what I do in my spare time, and I think Harden is still technically a free agent.
0: And I guess that the LeBron James thing is putting a little bit of free agency on hold, so I assume if I'm another free agent of lesser standing than LeBron James, I want this all done. But as someone who loosely follows the NBA, he could take as much time as he needs. I don't need that schedule anytime soon. I'm not planning any travel based around this. I'm not hoping Sean Grandy injures himself in some way so I can be swoop in and have to pay my own flights to go to
3: swoop
0: call
3: in,
0: games.
3: So to speak.
0: Well, yeah, and ironic that he has to pay for flights when that was what God gifted him, the one thing.
4: Yeah.
0: Or maybe he's like one of these mockingbirds that can't fly.
3: You don't have to pay for it. I'll pay for it.
4: Oh, thanks, boss.
0: I'll do it. All right, we'll be back in just a moment with a big time list.
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1: Red Sox won their 14th straight game last night, 6-5 over Baltimore at Fenway Park. Caleb Durbin's solo homer in the bottom of the eighth inning was the difference, and then Aroldis Chapman had to stagger through the ninth for the save. Regardless, it's been a great 3 weeks for Chad Tracy.
2: We're playing good baseball. I know it's hard to win that many games in a row when you're playing good baseball, but we're doing a lot of things right. So, I mean, yeah, the number of wins in a row is hard to believe, but it's they're playing. They're giving everything they got, and they're executing, and they're doing a great job.
1: Tyler O'Neill lined out to shortstop with runners on second and third to end the ball game. Sox also snapped the Orioles' 7-game winning streak yesterday evening. They're now a game and a half ahead of Texas for the final playoff spot in the American League. Ranger Suarez will come off the injured list to face the Orioles tonight. And if the Red Sox win, they will match a franchise record for consecutive wins. Celtics will face Jaylen Brown twice in the preseason. The four-game schedule was announced yesterday. The Green play Philadelphia both here and there, and they'll also have a road game against Cleveland and a home game with Charlotte. The LeBron James watch continues. His agent Rich Paul said yesterday he's spoken to all interested parties, and now it's up to James to make a decision. And in NFL news, former All-Pro running back Le'Veon Bell was arrested and jailed in Ohio yesterday because he owes $50,000 in child support. 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
3: It's never changed. 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It's just never good. 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

0: Oh, it's Rise Above. 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We had a Dolfo interview Henry Rollins one time, and he didn't like it. But he was kind of bored by it, so I will give him credit of not getting that frustrated. But he has a list out, Ryan, of what?
1: It is his top 10 albums of all time, his favorite top 10 albums.
0: Someone said you sound a little bit like Eddie Trunk's producer, and I said that's the highest praise.
1: Yeah, of course.
0: I mean, let's see. Let's see if he does.
2: It was brought to my attention by my friend Izzy.
0: Yeah.
3: Let's see if we got his
2: that ESPN show Thrower.
4: No, it's Tutcher and Hardy.
0: There's a little bit of a similarity between you two.
1: Yeah,
0: a little bit. Like a ill-prepared uncertainty to your voices.
2: Yeah, we're short on time.
0: Yeah.
3: Okay. All right.
0: Sorry. Eddie doesn't have time. He's got to talk to Hobby McGee from whatever band.
2: We have two guests today, so we're going to have to play the clip.
0: We have Y-Anty from Y-Anty. all right. Well, Henry Rollins has got a list of his top albums, but I want to kind of hold his feet to the fire because he has a very famous appearance on Howard Stern where he had things to say like this. It's a famous interview. It's really good. And he's like bad-mouthing all these bands. Here's him talking about U2.
5: I read that you said you were irritated by Bono from U2. And
6: irritated? Yeah. I would like to see his life shortened.
5: Right. I find him irritating too, but I'm not sure exactly why.
6: Because he's, okay, in his band, he has the weakest rhythm section ever known in a multi-platinum band. The drummer can't drum, the bass player can't play, the guitar player has one riff.
5: Right.
6: The singer is this utter buffoon who should be in a bar
5: swaggering,
6: just crooning, and the new album, That Which You Leave Behind, is the most tired, adult-oriented crap I've ever heard since the last Sting record. And it's just, it's utterly pap.
5: Right.
6: And when you have to write a song like When I Look at the World, it says, hello, I have nothing left to say. Bono thinks he's changing the world with his music.
5: He thinks he's Bob Dylan.
6: Yeah. And yeah.
7: You don't like Sting either?
6: You had Sting and his moron wife on.
5: And you kept trying to save the rainforest.
6: And you kept triggering that one soundbite of her when she stupidly opened her mouth at the fashion dude's funeral and said, some people say fashion can change the world. Well, they're wrong. And you just kept playing it over and over again because it shows her out for the utterly pompous idiot that she is.
5: Right.
6: And I said, right on, Howard. I kind of liked you for a minute there. And
5: it happens once in a while.
6: Well, you know, you're growing on me.
5: Yeah, so once in a while I can be okay.
6: Yeah, and you were good, man. And those two are just, you know, too much money and not enough Day of the Jackal, them in the crosshairs and the bullet finding the mark for me.
5: Right. You know? Yeah. In other words, you've always been raw and honest about everything. I mean, to the point even where even when you're feeling violent, rather than keep that a secret, you're open about it. You've talked about you want to kill people, you want to skin them alive, you want to...
6: Well, I'm always up front with my emotions. I try and be an emotionally open person for a male in his
7: 40s. But Henry, couldn't some people be enjoying life and life looks that way to them?
6: Well, I'm enjoying life too.
0: You know, when he gets upset and he gets very angry, he goes and he does pull-ups in his house from his fingertips.
3: Oh, yeah. Mm. Like Alex Honnold.
0: Yeah, he loves it. All right, so
3: my favorite quote about Henry Rollins, which I've never been able to cite, and I asked the guy who said it once, and he says he didn't remember saying it, but it sounds like him. It was Richard Patrick from Filter after Hey Man, Nice Shot came out, and the song is about the Bud Dwyer, the politician who, you know, killed himself at a press conference. He took out a gun and shot himself in the head, and that's what the song is about. And somebody asked Richard, Hey Man, Nice Shot, it sounds like it could be like almost something agreeing with what he did, or that it's some kind of an endorsement of taking your own life. Like, is that right or is that, you know, wrong to even infer something like that? And Richard Patrick said, and I remember reading it in print, Richard Patrick said, I don't know if it's right or wrong. I don't have all the answers. I'm not Henry Rollins.
0: Mm.
3: Which was a perfect quote at the time because that was like mid-90s, and that's when Rollins was really started going around. He had all the answers, man.
0: Yeah.
3: That dude had the answers to everything.
0: Which is ironic because he was the worst singer of Black Flag until its current incarnation, or Mike Vallely, was when he started singing. But nonetheless, I'm not a huge Black Flag fan, but I want to, because, like, you know, you couldn't pay Howard Stern now to badmouth U2. on the show, I would assume. He's very into rock and roll now, and he's playing the guitar. And so I want to see if Rollins has changed his opinions at all. Has he softened with age?
3: Well, let's see if you... do you know these albums,
0: no.
3: Fred? Okay. I'm just going to give you hints as to what...
0: Can I just guess some off the top?
3: Oh, yeah, that'd be great.
0: Is there... Okay, how obscure are they? Because I'm guessing not very.
3: There are two on here that I would say are obscure that you'll never get. And then a bunch of... All the other artists you know.
0: Okay, is it like Funhouse by the Stooges on there?
3: Oh, look at you. Right off the bat. Yes.
0: Okay. Is Black Sabbath's first album on there?
3: Master of Reality.
0: Oh, Master of Reality.
3: Is
0: okay.
3: on there, yes.
0: Not their first album.
3: Yes.
0: All right. So Sabbath, Stooges. Is the Ramones' first record on there?
3: No.
0: Okay. I wasn't as confident in that. All right. Okay, start giving me clues.
3: All right. An album by a person who used to be on South Park. John? Man voiced a popular character on South Park until...
0: Scientologist?
8: No.
0: Yes.
8: Isaac.
0: He's a Scientologist, yeah.
8: Is it Hayes?
0: That's
8: Isaac
0: why he
8: Hayes.
0: Left the show.
3: That's right. Isaac Hayes, Hot Buttered Soul. One of... Henry Rollins' favorite albums.
0: Yeah, you can hear the influence rubbing off on him. One of the great episodes of South Park is when they kill Chef off, and they just keep manipulating his voice to say terrible things. And then they have to apologize, but then he dies.
3: You'll never get this one. I have no idea who this person is. Miriam Makeba.
0: Right, from A Different World.
9: Click song, parce que il ne sait pas dire où on
0: Blossom. Yeah, he likes this. Big fan. I could see why this would be your favorite thing of all time. A Different World.
3: Right up there with the Robert Johnson Lost recordings.
0: Right. That's something that, I could even see, if you like it, but, this is the best thing that I've ever heard.
3: Let's see if John can get this one. An eponymously titled album from the Motor City Madman.
8: Oh, Ted Nugent.
3: Very good, John.
8: Stranglehold.
3: I love this song.
0: Yeah, you do.
8: It lasts, what, 8 minutes? Nine minutes?
0: Yeah, you're cruising down M59, making it happen.
10: Driving through Garden City High School on your motorcycle getting kicked out.
3: Dad boner. Rumor. If a house gets in my way, you know I'm going to burn it down, you guys.
0: This is if you want to know what Hardy's doing when he's driving that big truck around. He's playing St. Holmes. You know, this ain't Nugent singing.
3: No. I forget who it is, though.
0: St. Holmes or St. John's, right? It's St. Something is his name. He's not good.
3: What?
0: He did an album with Brad Whitford. It was Whitford St. John's or something. They tried to make a supergroup during the Joe Perry Project era. It was humbling, I think,
3: Whitford
0: for the two of them.
3: Whitford St. Holmes Project.
0: Yeah, I think it was Whitford St. Holmes or Whitford St. John's, whatever it was. It really stuck with me.
3: There's a soundtrack here from
0: St. Holmes.
3: 60s, 70s era musical?
0: Pippin.
3: Pippin. Hair. Hair is correct.
0: Wow.
3: I don't know why.
0: 60s musical. It's not overly difficult. Look at one another, short of breath. There's full frontal in this play, from what I've understood. You get in there, you get to see balls.

0: Okay.
1: One is when I was on the set of Heat, there would be long stretches between shots because Michael Mann is very much a taskmaster. And Tom Sizemore and I started a noise rock band. So if you can find those tapes anywhere, that's a real good one.
0: Well, you and Mackay should put those out. Go ahead.
1: Oh, no, sorry. Didn't mean to step on you there.
0: I was just saying you and Mackay should put those out. You're putting out the Cramps record. You guys should get together and put that noise rock band out.
1: Absolutely. And then the other thing I noticed when I was perusing my own Wikipedia page for no reason is that I actually produced an acoustic Charles Manson record that has never seen the light of day. That's a really weird thing that happened.
0: All right.
1: So nonetheless, enjoy the rest of your segment. Tell Milliken if he needs a training plan, I'm available. And you know, enjoy the rest of the list and go out there and punch the day in the chest.
0: All right. Thank you, Henry Rollins. We appreciate it.
2: Noise rock band with Tom Sizemore.
0: You know, one guy was able to stay clean, or it could have gone off the ground if both were. All right. Go ahead.
2: Now, let's get to the insufferable here. Oh, no, there's another one on here that you'll never get, the birthday party.
0: Oh, birthday party. Yeah, I know who they are.
2: I have no idea who that is.
0: They were like an, I believe, an L.A. new wave band of the late 70s, early 80s.
2: I can see.
0: You can see that influence on the Red Hot Chili Peppers.
2: Well, I can hear that being a favorite album of a person who also has this as their
3: click
2: favorite
3: song,
2: album.
0: This is his... Oh, they're Australian, I'm sorry. Birthday party. But 77 to 83, Nick Cave. They used to fight on stage. Birthday party. It was Nick Cave. He couldn't... And they say Nick Cave would fight on stage, and I'm like, who wasn't winning that fight? Nick Cave, not an imposing human being.
2: Not the bad seeds.
0: No.
2: No. A man who I first came to know in the 80s with a song that got played a lot on MTV.
0: Eddie Money.
2: No, he had a band in the late 60s, early 70s, part of the whole Warhol scene. People loved him. I never understood.
0: Lou Reed?
2: Yeah, but not Lou Reed, his band.
0: The Velvet Underground.
2: Yeah. White Light, White Heat.
0: Okay.
2: Yeah.
0: I probably couldn't guess that.
2: I first came to know Lou Reed from I Love You, Suzanne, when they played it endlessly on MTV. You remember the song I Love You, Suzanne?
0: No.
2: Ryan, pull up I Love You, Suzanne by Lou Reed, if you would, please. And this was after Walk on the Wild Side, which, okay, there was a bit of a cultural thing, and you can see what he was going for there, but I at least knew that he was a big deal because he was on MTV, and then I heard people talking about him, and they're like, oh, a new Lou Reed song. You know, the master is back at it, and he's giving us new music to listen to.

0: Yeah.
1: This sucks.
0: Yeah, it's not good.
1: It's terrible.
0: You know, he gets 100% of the royalties of what song? 100% of the royalties of what hit rap song? And it's not. I'm sure he gets it from the Marky Mark one.
1: Leroy wants that. Leroy is in on this. Lou Reed
0: gets 100%. Leroy, 100% of what hip hop song hit biggest hit the group ever had, and it's a Rock and Roll Hall of Fame act. What rap group in the Rock and Roll Hall of Fame song? All right, do you know? Come in.
1: Yeah,
0: come in, Leroy. Do you know?
2: No,
0: that's Aerosmith.
1: But walk this way. On the Wild Side.
0: But that's not what. Yes, it is what they sampled.
1: They sampled Walk on the Wild Side.
0: It's a Tribe Called Quest. Can I Kick It? He gets 100% of the royalties, and that is the biggest hit that the Tribe Called Quest ever had.
1: Okay, two more here. Number one, guitar virtuoso again, late '60s, early '70s.
3: Jimi Hendrix.
1: Very good, John.
0: I could have guessed these if given time.
1: And the most insufferable on the list, an album I...
0: Is it Captain Beefheart?
1: No.
0: I'm trying to think of things that would annoy.
1: Like, I can't believe he's not

0: annoyed by the front man. I can't believe he's not annoyed by the fact that they're called a rock band and they never, ever
1: Is it rocked. The New York Dolls?
0: No. They're less rock and roll than the New York Dolls.
1: Is it of that era?
0: Sure.
1: Is it the Talking Heads?
0: No.
1: Is it a CBGB's band?
0: No. It's an LA band.
1: From the 70s?
0: Yes.
1: The Knack?
0: No. Think less rock, and it's not the Eagles.
1: Oh, okay. So it's like that.
0: No, but it's
1: Jackson Browne.
0: No, it's not. It's not countrified. It's bluesy, like pseudo poetry. People still sweat this band to this day.
1: The band?
0: Yes, Mark Capello, huge fan of this band.
1: Oh, I said the band.
2: Oh, no, I thought that was your answer.
1: No, I don't know who it is.
0: Oh, that's so bad.
3: People are strange.
1: Oh, the Doors.
3: When you're a stranger, faces look ugly. When you're alone,
0: just don't get it.
1: No, I don't. They don't have a bass player. Can't get behind that. All right, we'll be back. Ian Brown's going to join us, talk about your red hot. Your red hot Red Sox. This is his favorite. Out of all the recorded music in the history of the world, this is one of the top 10. Please find me interesting.
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1: Hey, it's Fred. 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
0: Ticket not punch.
14: Hardy.
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1: You got a bunch of stuff wrong when you talk. 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
1: I guess this country's a bunch of buffoons that don't know the rules.
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16: The 0-2 to O'Neill. Line drive. Caught. Chad catches it. And that's 14 and

0: We are Tutch Shrenardi. Ian Brown is the supervising club reporter for MLB.com, covering the Red Sox since 2002. Ian, hello. Thank you for joining us.
1: Hey, good to be on with you guys. How you doing?
0: We are doing well. As you just heard, the Red Sox have won 14 in a row. They are firmly in the third wild card spot, competing for the second. Off to the races we go. Why is this happening, Ian? Why this historical run right now?
1: Yeah, it's just the team has come together. They've bonded. They're getting key hits every night, and this offense was nowhere to be found earlier in the year. I mean, the pitching has been pretty steady the whole year, right? So it's guys like Caleb Durbin, really. Since he got hot, that's kind of when this team got hot. And I think you look back to a game in Colorado where he just mangled his finger, and then they flew all night. They had that well-chronicled flight delay. Then they got back the next day. He demanded to be in the lineup, and I don't know if you remember, but he got the go-ahead home run against Cam Schlittler, and that was when this 19-2 stretch started. So I think that was kind of a tone setter, and guys get fired up by that, and then you just see Wilson Contreras and the energy and the passion he's playing with, and it's just kind of rubbing off. Rafaela getting big hits, Abreu. So it's just kind of one of those things that where you've gone from just the most depressing season ever, a season that was going nowhere, to all of a sudden, wow, one of the most historic runs in Red Sox history.
2: What is the reality with this team? Are they a solid playoff team that could be a pain in the ass to beat in a short series, or are they a collection of so-so players playing really far over their abilities?
1: Yeah, I mean, right now they're probably a collection of some pretty good players and some so-so players, and a really good pitching staff that, the team is playing a little bit over their heads right now. The old expression, you're never as good as you are. You look when you're winning, you're never as bad as you look when you're losing, probably applies to this team. They're probably somewhere in the middle, but that's why all eyes are on the next 2 weeks, right? And we all know what that is, the trade deadline. So what are they going to do right now in these next 2 weeks to kind of differentiate themselves? I mean, this American League is watered down. You add a bat or two, you add another bullpen arm. Suddenly maybe this team can be one of the better teams in the American League.
3: And even if they were to play, a game or two above 500 over these next couple of weeks, it has to have changed what the Red Sox are going to do. For the overall landscape, though, how much are they screwing up the trade deadline for the league as a whole?
1: What do you mean by screwing up the trade deadline for the league?
3: Players that you thought were going to be available from the Red Sox,
1: right,
3: whether it was Sonny Gray or Aroldis
1: Chapman.
3: There are other teams I assume were just planning on, like, well, we're going to be able to turn it around because we're going to get Sonny Gray, we're going to get Chapman, we're going to have the availability, and I don't think those guys are going to be available now.
1: Yeah, it's a great question, because this is a market with so few sellers, because you look at the way the American League has bunched together. And, yeah, the Red Sox were, three and a half weeks ago looking like a clear seller, where you're going to trade Sonny Gray for prospects. You're maybe going to trade Aroldis Chapman. Now there's even less sellers out there. So the market is going to be clogged up. It'll be interesting to see what the Red Sox can do in this market, because not a lot of teams, are selling. But there's always a few that will slump between now and the deadline, and that's why the Red Sox need to just kind of stay consistent, maybe not win 20, 25 games in a row, but just stay consistent and keep winning series so they can be clearly establish themselves as buyers going into the deadline.
0: Is that what you would suggest doing? Like, how aggressive would you be? And, like, what if players start getting healthy? And Anthony and all these guys, like, how do you handle this going forward?
1: Yeah, no, I mean, Anthony's not even close to being ready. I mean, he's not swinging a bat yet, so you don't know where that's going to be. Meyer wasn't giving them anything when he was playing. Trevor Story's the guy you might get back, and he's a guy, he's taking a lot of heat on social media, but this guy was playing with a bat injury the first 6 weeks of the season that he said he got during spring training. So he didn't all of a sudden turn into a bad baseball player. So I'd caution against being too much against getting him back. I think he could help you when he gets back. But, yeah, you need to, I think the Red Sox should strike while the iron is hot here, go out and get a key right-handed bat, you know, maybe some more pitching depth, and see where this takes you, because the league is wide open, and why not take a shot here?
0: So you're not concerned at all about messing with chemistry, because, you know, obviously you have a 14-game winning streak. Chemistry is a part of that. How much do you want to disrupt that?
1: Yeah, you know, you don't want to disrupt it too much, but look, by the time August 3rd rolls around, who knows what kind of baseball they're going to be playing. Are they still going to be on this stretch? Are they going to just come back to reality a little bit? And it's not like any of these injured guys are super close to coming back, other than I think, you know, Suarez comes back tonight, Connolly early, probably, you know, maybe 10 days later or so. But other than that, you know, you're waiting on Story, you're waiting on Meyer, you're waiting on Kiner Falefa, Anthony and Crochet, both of those guys, to me, it's almost looking like September at this point. So that's a great problem when it happens. So, no, I don't think that that's a worry right now.
2: There's only one real negative in the middle of all of this, and we had a discussion last hour about him. Jarren Duran is hitting 190, and they keep running him out there every day, and it seems like he's playing angry 100% of the time. In the middle of all of this, you see him every day. What is his deal?
1: Yeah, you know, he seems like, you know, before a lot of these games, he's in a pretty good mood, and he thinks this is going to be his night. And last night, I thought he actually had his best at-bats in a while. So I still think that another hot streak is coming for him. We saw one in May. He's very streaky, too streaky lately. But he's still, you know, he's still helping this team win games with his defense. He's playing excellent defense in left field. So I think that he will come around at some point, and maybe when one of these other guys cool off, that's when he'll get going and attempt to see how the game works. So, yeah, it is concerning, though, that he's hitting, you know, 190 or whatever it is. He's just a guy who gets inside his own head too much at times. But, like I said, good bats last night. He hit the ball hard. So, you know, see if he can get hot, because that would give this lineup a big bonus if he can start it going.
0: And Ian, you were very kind to give the left fielder for the Red Sox a lot of credit defensively.
2: There's a big wall behind him that feeds the ball back to him.
0: Yeah, Manny Ramirez did quite
2: Greenwell,
0: fine.
2: They all managed to play left.
0: Yeah, that's not the position I'd be stashing my glove first.
2: Put him in Kansas City, it's a little different.
1: Yeah, no, in fairness, he has made great plays on the road, too. He's played a very good left field this year. I remember one sliding, tumbling play. I think it was in Chicago on the last road trip. So, look, this guy's an athlete, so defense isn't the issue. Point taken about playing left field in Fenway. But, you know, he does, you know, their outfield is incredible, the three of them. Anytime a ball is hit anywhere, you know, it's going to be caught. So he gets lost in that sometimes with Rafael and Abreu. But no, Duran's been pretty good in left.
0: Well, he was very mean to Tyler Milliken. You've heard that story, obviously.
1: Oh yeah, yeah. I can't condone that, because I love team money.
0: Yeah. Well, oh. Tyler is, in fairness, Ian, you know, a big rabble rouser with those Red Sox. He does not. There's no harsher a critic than Tyler Milliken.
1: Yeah. Right.
0: Well, just, like, of all the guys to go after, it's like the guy that it would hurt the most.
3: Somebody brought up the fact that I don't know that Duran like factored in all the elements to Tyler Milliken. What about Tyler Milliken's cousin? You know, if he starts rolling with his cousin, with that chain wearing thug cousin of his, double trouble.
0: Yeah,
3: for anybody who crosses paths with Tyler Milliken,
0: he's got like the family, la familia.
1: He's got cousins
0: all over the place.
1: Yeah, I wouldn't mess with Tyler. That you'd be getting yourself in a bad spot there.
0: Well, he said he would beat him up. I mean, that's what Duran said, and then Milliken went up to him, and Duran just said, "You're the worst," and stomped away. He's not like that to you, though, Duran.
1: I wouldn't say he's like that, but you know, we're not buddy buddy either.
0: What's his deal? What's like? In all seriousness, I'm not trying to get you in trouble.
1: You know, with his teammates, he seems loose. He seems a part of the fabric of that clubhouse, but with the media, just to be frank, he doesn't really trust us. Sometimes he thinks that we're out to get him. There's a couple that he trusts more than others, but yeah, just one of those players who's wary of the media. You know, you saw Nomar like that a million years ago, and just, you know, not everyone loves not everyone loves the cameras and microphones. We'll put it that way.
0: Yeah, I think things were different 30 years ago. I mean, you know, like I just...
2: Nomar used to put a piece of tape down in front of his
0: day,
2: locker.
0: I told you, I was in Boston for the first time in my life the day he was traded, and I was like, I can't believe there's like helicopters flying over the city covering this. Like, it's just not like that anymore. Like, it just, the pressure I have to imagine of 30 years ago compared to today, there's no comparison. Like... I understand that he's a famous guy, and if you seek out your name, there's going to be critiques of you, especially when you're not playing well. But it's not like it's... I believe he could go out in public and not be recognized. I truly believe that there's plenty of places he could go where no one knows who he is. And so, like, this idea of, like, living under a microscope here, I think is false.
1: Yeah, no, I agree with that. He's a guy that puts... a lot of himself. He expects perfection out of himself. When he doesn't get that, he gets very edgy. He gets, you know, upset. And then just the media, you know, he's not great at handling the media during times like that. And that's just the way he is. You know, I don't think he's changing. So part of the package with Jaren Duran, it's nice to see guys like Wilson Contreras and Caleb Durbin, who just seem to embrace this whole Boston experience. William Abreu, you know, Rafael is becoming
0: one of
1: those
0: professionals.
1: Guys.
0: They're professionals. Yeah. Like, you know, when you got Contreras, you got a professional hitter and a professional clubhouse guy. And he was going to, you know, he was going to grate on other teams. But it's like, you know, he's respected. There's a bunch of John. The reason Duran came up in the first place is John was saying what a fun team it is to root for. And he's absolutely right. Except for Duran.
2: Yes. Yes. True.
0: Who just can't seem to get out of his own way. But he is in left field, where you stash your best glove. And you say, get out of the way.
1: Love it.
0: You get out of the way. All right.
1: Manny Ramirez, he made some plays out there.
0: That's right, he did. When he wasn't taking a leak during the game. All right, Ian, thank you so much. Ian Brown, reading him at MLB.com. We appreciate it, Ian.
1: Great being on with you guys.
0: All right, appreciate it. Thanks, there you go. The great Ian Brown giving a lot of credence to the glove in left field for the Red Sox. I, again, would take any other position on the field.
2: He's so awkward out there. Ian obviously watches way more Red Sox than I do. He is so awkward playing left field. He's much more comfortable in center, but as long as they have Rafaela, he's never going to play there.
0: I mean, even if he's a gold glove caliber, as Tyler O'Neill, who made the last out, was. Tyler O'Neill won a gold glove, I believe, in right field.
2: That's correct.
0: And these corner outfield spots, if I'm going to demand my shortstop hit in this day and age, I certainly want my corner outfielders to be able to hit. Especially if I'm the Red Sox. I mean, my left fielder is of very little consequence when we're playing. You could really put a big fat turd out there. Would you rather have someone, here's a question, at home, if you're the Red Sox, would you put your worst glove at first or left field? If all things were equal, like they were a utility player that could play both positions.
2: Left.
0: I agree.
2: Yeah. First baseman is underappreciated.
0: Well, I agree.
2: Considering the scatter arms of the infielder sometimes.
0: Especially with the throwing problem.
2: Yes. Right, yes. So, yes, left.
3: Well, the sheer number of balls that are more likely to be just like dribbling at your feet when the play is happening, that's going to be in left, not at first.
2: How many balls really come to you? I mean, honestly, you saw a guy line a ball down the third base line and hit those boxes and jutted out and wound up behind the shortstop who ran out and got it. And a ball over your head, even Yaz, who couldn't move at the end of his career, realized you play a shallow left because everything over your head is either over the wall or comes right back to you.
0: Right.
2: So, I mean, it's, you know, everyone made such a big deal of, oh, he learned how to play the wall and that Yaz was a genius. But as you get older, you understand, you don't have to move all that much. It's a short porch and the ball's coming back to you or it's going to go over. You don't have to move all that much.
0: But then that is my point, is that I'm not stashing. I'm not saying, okay, this is the part of the order we don't have to worry about as long as they're holding down left field at Fenway. It's where I'm putting Manny Ramirez if I'm forced to put him in.
2: Manny was a right fielder in Cleveland. They moved him to left specifically because of that.
0: Yeah, he also started to, I think, care a little less and less about the actual game.
2: Really? Stop.
0: I think when he was proving himself in Cleveland, he seemed a little more engaged. But that was me. Who was I? I was only in college at that point.
2: And yet you were still correct, even though you weren't paying attention.
0: And even though I wasn't really watching sports, I did watch the World Series Cleveland was in. All right, we'll be back. They lost to the Braves, right? We'll be back. I don't remember. We'll be back in just a moment. Here are the headlines.
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2: Caleb Durbin's solo homer in the bottom of the eighth inning snapped a 5-5 tie, and the Red Sox won their 14th straight game last night, 6-5 over Baltimore at Fenway Park. Sox are one win away from tying a franchise record for consecutive wins, and Ranger Suarez will be activated off the injured list tonight to pitch in the hopes of tying that record against Baltimore. William Abreu, 2-for-4 with an RBI double last night. Yesterday, he was voted the American League's Player of the Week. And in basketball news, Celtics announced their exhibition schedule yesterday. They'll play Jaylen Brown and the Philadelphia 76ers twice, once at TD Garden, once in Philadelphia. There are two other games as well, a road game in Cleveland and a home game against Charlotte. 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
0: Come on, join the joyride.
3: You know, you got a real Scott Zolak thing about you. He always likes to sing the wrong song lyrics.
0: Just this one. It sounds exactly like Joyride.
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0: You don't know that. You don't know how Joyride goes.
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0: Every twist and turn of Joyride, Roxette's.
3: Come here.
0: You fool. I love you. Come on, join the Joyride. Joyride will be happening this Friday at Memoir in the Encore Casino, as this show is going to be there from 8 to 10 to celebrate Adolfo Gonzalez, who's been fervently putting up videos of himself promoting this affair, obviously trying to drum up some females, bring some ladies into this whole situation. You can get involved in this party 8 to 10 at Memoir as we celebrate Adolfo and Nick's 40th birthdays by going to 985thesportshub.com/party. Now, it says that you have to win tickets, but that's nonsense. If you sign up, you're going to the party. So I don't know how the whole operation's working, but if you sign up and you want to go to the party, come. It's a big place. I highly, highly, highly, highly doubt that we would ever sell it out. So I wouldn't. And it's at a casino, so yeah. It's not like you're stuck.
3: You just reminded me. I gotta send a text about Adolfo's hotel, which somehow I've been looped into this. But
0: yeah, you have. take that loop and put it around your neck, and then let me kick the chair. But yes, you handle that hotel, please.
3: Well, I mean, I wasn't handling it to begin with. I just found out where he was staying through a friend who found out and. And now,
2: so how'd you wind up on the email now, list?
0: Hardy now got himself into this. He got involved. He didn't have to get involved. Okay. He put himself squarely in the crosshairs.
2: Then you're getting what you deserve.
0: Yeah, he was complaining about it, and then he said it. He said what happened, and I kept my mouth shut. But he did it to himself.
2: Oh, okay.
0: He was flexing a little bit.
2: Oh,
0: he had a friend who said, "Oh, Adolfo's staying with the hotels that I represent," and Hardy shared that information with Rick. And then Rick said, "Oh, well, by the way, I think I booked them for like a wrong day."
3: Okay, first of all, I know what you're trying to do to me. I was not flexing. There was an email chain going on wanting to know if now all he needs is a hotel. And there's like eight people on this email chain. And all I said was, I think he's booked at the, I could say the name of the hotel, right?
0: Well, not if you don't want a crush of people going to see.
3: I said, I think he's booked at the Liberty Hotel. I got an email from my friend who works with them and said he had a reservation there just to set everyone's mind at ease, which turned into, make sure it's for these nights and not these other nights. So, all right.
0: Well, yeah. Everyone's on the same page.
3: Yeah, we're getting there.
0: Especially with how to acquire quote-unquote tickets to a non-ticketed party. Just suffice it to say, if you would like to come out, I don't see it being an issue.
3: Well, that was the other email I sent this morning, just to make sure that we can, you know, assure everyone that is signed up on the website is going to get in. I just want to make sure when you're going to get that confirmation emailed to you. So as soon as we have that information, we'll say it on the air and I'll respond to the emails too.
0: Okay.
3: Okay. Hmm. Okay.
0: I don't have a problem with any of it. I'm just telling the audience that we're getting emails from people going like, I don't know if I've won or can you get me on a list? And there's really no list because the list would just be come in. Everyone would be on the list. It holds like 600 people. I'm not being modest when I say I highly doubt this is going to be an issue between 8 to 10 at night at Memoir at the Encore. I just don't see it. There's only so many of us, and you know, between the few ladies from DB's Golden Bananas franchises, mm-hmm. and a guy from Machine, and us, that leaves like, you know, 795 slots open, and I think that that would be very difficult to pack that room.
3: My offer still stands. If you do show up and we're at capacity, I will volunteer to leave the party and go out onto the casino floor with you.
0: Well, we have this notion of maybe getting a Pai Gow poker room going to ensure that it's filled up. It might not be late enough at night because I don't know when the bus
2: that's
0: gets
2: late in. Or early in the morning, one
0: well,
2: of the two.
0: Well, Encore is a little different. Again, when John and I went with Dan Roach, we were broadcasting from either Mohegan or Foxwoods, not to give competition any love, but Mohegan or Foxwoods, and we were broadcasting, of course, going down to the broadcast area at 5:30 in the morning as we're a morning show, but they wanted to put us somewhere where there'd be action. But so they put us in the Pai Gow poker room, and it was packed and very smoky, packed. I mean, hundreds of people. And it was very interesting because this is not a place that I'd ever been before, the Pai Gow mm-hmm. poker room at 5:30 in the morning at a casino on a weekday. And we learned that like at midnight, buses from New York City come up and drop off a bunch of people and they stay from like midnight to like 8 in the morning and then take a bus back.
3: Yeah.
0: And they're up all night playing Pai Gow poker and smoking cigarettes.
3: Did you play some Pai Gow while you were there?
0: No. I don't think I gambled while I was there. There's something about being in a casino at 5:30 in the morning sober that makes you not want to gamble.
3: Yeah.
0: Walking down, like not up from the night before, like getting up and walking down. Like it's sad. Like it's just sad. There's several ladies, more than two, that came up in Little Rascal motorized scooters mm-hmm. and came up to Dan and said how they were big fans, and that was sad because these are the last years of your life and they're spent.
3: I don't think you've truly embraced all of your addictive personality, Fred. I think you and I need to spend some more time together because yes, it is sad, but you understand that like my last trip to a casino was with my wife, and I said, you know, this is kind of like my MO. When we get up in the morning early, I'm like, I'll go down and get you coffee. Oh, thank you. Which is my excuse to go down and gamble. Now, it's sad, of course, but I'm also punishing myself by going down because I know I shouldn't be doing it. So I am going to engage in the bad behavior and maybe actively try and lose money as a punishment for the bad behavior. Hmm. It's all a sick cycle.
0: Well, there is that instinct when you're up to give the money back.
3: Yes.
0: And that's been studied.
3: Yes.
0: Like people that aren't big gamblers.
3: And I don't mean to make light of it for the people who have like,
0: well,
3: you know,
0: please
3: issues,
0: don't.
3: Issues gambling. No, because
0: you're just making a mockery of the whole thing.
3: Far be it from me or anyone else.
0: No, I think I have a pretty good handle on what my vulnerabilities lie when it comes to addictions, and gambling is not something I'm concerned about. I don't like giving my money away. I don't like sitting at the table.
3: But you're bad.
0: Well, listen,
3: you're a bad boy.
0: That's why Madam Muriel disciplines me. I mean, you don't know what I have on me right now. What's clamped to my nipples? It's all on this elaborate AI system.
3: It's cinched around your scrotum.
0: No, it's in me.
2: Oh.
0: Okay. If you gotta know.
2: No witty retort for that one.
0: Well, no.
3: How do I get in trouble for the thing, doing something around the room last week? But he can say that.
2: That's a good point. That's a good point. I see a double standard here.
0: I swallowed it. There you go.
2: Ah.
3: Okay. Brilliant.
0: Come on. There's a million ways out of that one. It's in me. Okay. Well, I know what you're saying. No, you don't.
3: It's under my tongue.
0: Yeah, it's in. It's chewing tobacco. It's a zin. It's in my mouth. Yeah. Come on.
3: You're good.
0: Yeah. It hurts my teeth. It's very cold. That's how I'm disciplined.
1: Oh boy. I got a toothache, and this toothache is his potty.
0: All right. We'll be back in just a moment. With some disturbing audio from a Vegas concert. Speaking of gambling, yeah. I imagine it's in Vegas. Yeah. We'll be back in just a moment.
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2: Red Sox let an early 3-1 lead get away and fell behind 4-3 in the sixth inning. But Wilson Contreras' RBI wall ball double tied the game at 4. Sedan Rafaela tied it at 5 with an RBI single. And that's where we were in the bottom of the eighth inning.
39: So far, quiet night for Caleb. He's flied out twice to right and grounded to short. Swinging a high fly ball left field. This is deep. Back it goes. Yes, sir.
2: That is Dave O'Brien on Nesson. Caleb Durbin hit a ball over the wall to hand the Sox their 14th straight win, 6-5 over Baltimore at Fenway Park. The Orioles stranded runners on second and third to end it. Sox play the Orioles again at Fenway tonight. If they win, they'll match a franchise record for consecutive victories. In other team news, Ranger Suarez will be activated off the injured list. He will start against the Orioles this evening. Yesterday, William Abreu was voted the American League's Player of the Week. Celtics will face Jaylen Brown not once, but twice in the preseason. The four-game schedule was announced yesterday. Celtics have home and away games against Philadelphia, a road game against Cleveland, and a home game against Charlotte. The LeBron watch continues for the rest of the NBA this morning. His agent Rich Paul said yesterday he's spoken to all interested parties and his client is still thinking things over. And according to one online report, golfer Bryson DeChambeau asked rules officials to get President Donald Trump involved when they penalized him 2 shots for improving his lie after the second round of the Open Championship on Friday night. 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

0: This was a hit song.
1: Yeah.
0: If you ever want to feel old and you're of this generation, there was a time where you were able to maybe even drive, and this song was in heavy rotation on MTV.
2: This wasn't their only hit song either. That's the scary part.
0: No, they at least had one other. I mean, but this is, it sounds like this is of like from the 1800s.
3: 1991.
0: Yeah, the high school. Yeah, and I was turning 16 if I was not 16 when this came out. So I was a fully functioning person, not able to vote, which is when I really took off, when I had that ability in this democracy to finally voice myself. The clip I'm about to play is interesting because, you know, a lot of people will claim not to have a double standard. But I would really hold your feet to the fire and put yourself in the shoes of an audience member or perhaps the lover of this woman. Now, look, I have a female primary care physician. I have a female attorney. My agent is a female. I trust women more than I trust men. I find it easier to talk to women than I do men. But there are certain lines, boundaries, that to stay safe mentally, I have to set with certain people. And there are lines, certainly one, that I hold. It's not a law. But in my own personal life, I like to keep it that way. And Kelly Clarkson, who is a big shot TV host now, of course, she was on one of the talent shows, I believe, American Idol.
2: Their very first winner, I think.
0: Did she win or did the other guy win? I know the two of them, they went on and they made a...
2: bad movie.
0: Well, that's in your opinion.
2: She beat some guy named Justin. Yes. I think she won.
3: She won the first... Kelly Clarkson was the season one winner of American Idol.
0: Well, so suffice it to say, she wins that and she goes on to great fame and fortune. She has a style that's very personable. Like, she has a gift of gab. She's a very talented singer. All these things are true. But then she got on stage. She's doing a residency in Vegas where she's gotten too comfortable, if you ask me. Again, these are only my personal thoughts, but one has to create personal boundaries when it comes to relationships. And if I was dating Kelly Clarkson, she would have crossed a major one with this conversation. She's not hurting anyone. She's not doing anything. But for all of you that say that she's not, I don't know if I believe you. Let's just say that. All right, here she is live from the stage in Las Vegas and full of a big room of people.
3: Caesar's Palace. Nice room.
0: Would you say?
3: She's at the Coliseum. It's got to be a couple thousand people, I would think.
0: Yeah, so let's say 2,500 people, 3,000 people, if not more. Here she is. And they all want to see Kelly Clarkson. They all can't wait. In a city with 5 million entertainment options, they've all chosen to pay money to go see Kelly Clarkson. The lady with the daytime talk.
3: 4,000 seats in the Coliseum. Okay,
0: so here she is. She's not talking to her friend. This isn't like a bug that someone put up and is picking up a personal conversation. This is into a microphone in front of 4,000 people.
4: But man, this is TMI, but I'm going to go ahead and say it. So last night, I shouldn't say it. I'm not going to say it.
0: No, you should not. Don't say it, please. You're creating havoc.
4: I don't know what's wrong with me. I don't know if I got that thing, you know, that people like eat lettuce. I don't know what. Okay.
0: All right, so right now she's announcing basically that she eats Taco Bell, which is very close to a line that gender should not cross.
3: Right, this you're tiptoeing up to a line, and it's a line with a lot of things on one side, and on the other, you just don't. Right. Do or talk about those things.
0: Again, there are things in life where you have to set boundaries for your own mental health. And this is a boundary that I've set. And Kelly Clarkson crossed it. It's based essentially on gender lines. And the reason for that is I only have sex with one gender. And the gender I have sex with, I don't like this talk. That's a personal line. I'm not saying she should be not allowed to perform. I'm just saying for me in a personal relationship, this would be way over the line. And that's my right as a human. Thank you very much. And if you say this doesn't cross the line, Either you, I'm fascinated by you. If this is the case, John, this doesn't bother John at all.
4: I don't know what, but last night during the show, I was like, oh my God.
0: So is she horny? No, obviously not. She didn't see some sex pot in the front row or something. She mentioned something about tainted produce. Huh. What could she be talking about? She's performing and she thinks to herself, okay.
4: And I get back to my room and I have never been so happy there's not a man in the room. Because he for sure would never make sweet love to this again. Bridesmaids ain't got shit on what happened in my room.
0: She's referring to the diarrhea scene in Bridesmaids.
3: Right, after mm-hmm. they eat that strange gray meat.
0: Which is, of course, they all have, they're trying on wedding dresses. It's a scene where they all have horrible, violent diarrhea.
3: Mm-hmm.
0: And she's saying that her diarrhea,
2: mm-hmm.
0: the night in question, she got back to her room, that it was even more violent than a parody of violent diarrhea.
2: Mm.
0: An extreme satiric take on violent diarrhea. A gross out scene of exponentially worse and worse and worse until Melissa McCarthy decides that she is going to take over the scene. And that, you know, was fake. This in Kelly Clarkson mm-hmm. is very real. She got off stage. She went back to her room and started having diarrhea all over the place. And she says if a guy was there, he wouldn't want to be with her anymore. As opposed to in the crowd, who would want to be with her. Because she's like a prime Pamela Anderson, too. So, like, you know, there's like a lot of forgiveness going on with this.
2: Did you hear the crowd? There was a guy who went, ugh.
0: Yeah, there's the one straight guy that's like, I
3: am. One straight guy in the room.
0: Yeah, like every woman and every gay guy is having the time of their life. But yeah. every straight guy, like,
2: it was very clear.
0: Because she brought it up. If there was a guy she knows... But she's having this conversation. She's saying, I had extreme diarrhea.
3: The one guy whose trip to Vegas hinged on him getting Kelly Clarkson tickets his wife.
2: That's right.
0: Well, I told you the time, like a couple years ago, I went away with a girl and I got very sick to my stomach. Well, you were doing the show with me. And,
3: Yeah.
0: And I went down to the lobby because like it was the middle of the night. And I'm like, I went down to the lobby and it was like pitch black. And there was like two security guards who were like, what are you doing? I'm like, shut up. I was like, don't bother me. And I like had to like feel the walls for the bathroom. And I finally found the bathroom. And me and I like watched a movie. Like I just sat there and watched a movie. Like it was like 2 o'clock in the morning. I'm like, this is what I'm doing. But the guys were like, what are you doing? And I'm like, shut up. Just shut up. Don't make a sound. Let me you act like I'm not here. I'm a guest at this hotel.
3: It's kind of Bridesmaids. Like, don't look at me.
0: Yeah. It was,
3: away.
0: Well, that's how I felt. And so I went down there and I said, I'm making camp for the evening. I don't know this girl well enough.
3: Bivouac in the lobby. you mind your business.
0: Yeah.
4: I was like, oh, Lord. And you know the part where you think it's over? You're like, it has to be over. No, girl.
0: I don't like the girl part of that.
4: But you know what's awesome is that they have like warm toilets for you here. Oh, I'm gonna be single till I'm dead. It's fine. I'm gonna find another weird mother out there.
0: Yeah. You rang. I'll make you sick. I'll tell you what to eat.
3: She's bawdy for like, you know, an America's Sweetheart type of vibe about her and that very, very pedestrian daytime talk show she
0: This
3: hosts.
0: Is post-internet, baby. I mean, everyone can let loose. You listen to the right podcast, you're hearing these words.

0: I sent him a text that was like a I don't even know how long it was, but I was, it's like, I didn't give details, but I was just like, I was like, this can't, home tonight is not like that. And it is not. I feel fine. Thank you.
1: Now, do you think a like showgirls in the 50s would, during a jazz set of Billie Holiday, all strung out on heroin, obviously with some stomach issues. I mean, you know, the ebbs and flows of being able to score smack. Do you think Billie Holiday, in her elegant gown, while Count Basie accompanied her, he would tickle the keys while she told stories of her explosive diarrhea?
2: I don't think Billie Holiday, I don't think Nancy Sinatra would do that on stage at the Flamingo.
1: She would have done anything, I think, at a certain point in her career. Trying to capture
2: Dad's Sopranos.
3: Love. Yeah.
1: Well, that's a shock. But yes, I don't. We've reached a new phase of the culture, and she says she knows what she knows by telling this story. She's alienating. It's very brave in a sense because she's alienating every straight male member of that audience, and she's scanning the crowd and looking at horrified faces, and she can almost point out the dozen or so that are there out of the 4,000. And she can see that she has revolted them.
3: Not a big room.
1: But I can see someone going, like, that's a double standard. Like, you would listen to a guy talk about that and perhaps laugh. And I would say, absolutely, it's a double standard. But it's one that firmly is in place. It is a boundary that I have to personally set. If I really can't think of any amount of beauty, I suppose time. Like, if I was with someone for long enough and then it was just, I still would be like, stop saying this to me. Like, I mean, there's a certain point in a relationship, like if it's been like a decade where I guess things just happen. It didn't happen in my marriage. But, you know, there was firm boundaries in that sense that were set and never crossed. But this is a conversation that I would have had to have walked away from and said, I need my own space.
3: Mm-hmm.
1: You have to give me the grace of space.
2: I've never been in a relationship like that. My wife and I have never, ever been like that. And I know couples, like, they think it's funny to, like, fart in front of each other.
1: Oh, no.
2: Do all this stuff. Like, never, never, never.
1: No. Now, I would fart after a certain point in the relationship. And the only long-term one I was in was my marriage. And then
2: at some point you did?
1: At some point, like, the governor came off. For me.
2: No.
1: But not for her.
2: No.
1: And that was very set in stone. It's just that...
2: Well, now the double standard really kicks in. You were allowed to.
1: It's a double standard, but it's a boundary that I set, and it's a boundary that she did not set. She did not have an issue with it, to my telling. I don't think that's the reason that we're no longer together. I mean, you could put it at the very top.
2: There was a foundation.
1: List.
2: There's a list.
1: Right. But that was, no, I mean, that's a boundary that I would have to set in relationships, is that this is no potty talk, please. Pee is fine.
3: Mm-hmm.
1: Like, you got to urinate, that happens. It's not gross. That's fine. I don't want the door open, which has happened. If you're leaving the door open, I don't know you like that. But, you know, this is the door is closed and you're going to have to pee. That's, I can allow for that. But there's a time we have to be magnanimous and agree that cultural boundaries. By the way, Nick is sending us everything he eats because he's on this fart monitor. And my phone won't stop texting. This guy, he's always eating. Mm. How much have you had to eat today, John?
4: I've hadn't had anything to eat.
1: Hardy, how much have you had to eat today?
2: I had my little Bob's Bar breakfast thing.
4: Never eat until about 11 o'clock.
1: So between the three of us, we've had one breakfast bar.
4: Right.
1: Yeah, Nick's had 17 things to eat today. I don't even know why he's sending it to us. Us. I don't really care.
4: I thought he was because Adolfo did.
1: Well,
4: because
1: we had to keep our eyes on Adolfo to make sure he was doing it. He was out in Texas. So,
4: that's
1: Nick,
4: true.
1: I just want to see. The only thing I want to see pictures of is you ate at night asleep.
4: Okay, so
1: don't feel obligated to send this to me. Send it to the guy, but you don't have to send me everything they eat.
4: Oh, okay.
1: Okay. Right.
4: Well, Brittany just said I ate Honey Bunches of Oats, so I was just
1: last
4: before.
1: Night.
4: Yeah.
1: Would she used to? Did she used to tell you when she got up if she saw that you ate? Would she text you right away?
4: No, I think there's a more it's more focused.

0: Now,
1: were you out of Cinnamon Toast Crunch? Is that the reason you ate Honey Bunches?
2: We are out of cinnamon
3: toast. Are you feeling more regular today because you had quite a bit of fiber?
2: You know, I'm feeling all right.
3: Okay.
2: You know, I had my overnight oats and
3: you've had quite a bit of oats.
2: Yes.
3: Because you had overnight oats and then you had the oat cereal at night, correct? Honey Bunches of oats.
2: Oh, yeah, that's true.
3: So you've had Honey Bunches of oats and then oatmeal.
2: Mm-hmm.
3: So right now your body is just full of oats.
1: Yeah, yeah. We're in the left-hand lane where we got the accelerator to the floor at this point.
3: It's going to be interesting how this affects the fart monitor, if anything else.
1: Oh, it's good.
3: Because it's a real study of the effect on oats on metabolism.
2: That and having a burrito last night as well.
1: Wow.
3: Yeah, I think that's a trope. Thank you.
0: I don't know. Refried beans?
3: Well, you're assuming there's refried beans in there, but I think
0: were
3: that's
0: there beans
3: a trope.
0: In it?
2: Yeah, black.
3: It's very progressive of you.
0: Can you feel the monitor in your underpants?
3: Nick is wearing our University
2: I'm
3: of Maryland fart monitor,
2: and depending on how I'm sitting.
3: Oh no, it's scientific. It's space age. He can't feel a thing. Believe me, anything that he says he's feeling is mental. But I don't need you to send me everything you eat, Nicholas.
2: Okay. All right.
0: You can send it to me.
2: Okay.
0: Yeah. I like to know.
2: Okay.
3: All right. There you go. Well, Kelly Clarkson, I guess you go, girl.
1: Points off.
3: You go away.
1: Yeah.
3: You get out of the room.
0: So much for your chances with Freddie T.
3: Yeah, Kelly.
0: You ruined it.
3: You think you could get me? Please. Mm-hmm. I'm unavailable to you now, so take that. Your highfalutin Vegas showgirl set, all about diarrhea. You know, they do a whole number. It's called number two. They come out with this big throne, and she sits upon it, and she reenacts the night where she had horrible diarrhea.
0: She covers brown-eyed girl with a wink and a nod.
3: There you go.
2: Well done.
3: All right. We will be back. She does the original Pearl Jam. She does a bunch of songs by Green River. All right. We'll be back in just a moment. We'll be back in just a moment.
4: Tutcher and Hardy will be right back on the Sports Hub.
3: All right. Just because you're getting older doesn't mean you have to feel like it. 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
19: Has anything changed? Do you feel still you want to remain a Patriot for the rest of your career?
20: Yeah, for sure. Of course I want to be here. I've said this multiple times. I've been drafted here. You know, I want to be rewarded as a Patriot. And, you know, I love this town. I love this city. So, yeah, of course I want to be here.
3: We are Toucher and Hardy. Patriots minicamp starts on Saturday, if I'm not to be mistaken.
1: They report Friday, first workout Saturday.
3: Right.
1: If I'm remembering this right.
3: All right. So it's some kind of, Mike Reese was saying something about this being an outlier. They very rarely start on Saturdays. Christopher Price from the Boston Globe, who writes about the Patriots, is this going to throw everything off this Saturday start?
21: I can't remember, Fred, the last time they started training camp on a Saturday. And I've covered the team since 2001. I can't remember the last time they did this. So it's going to be interesting. I will say this, it's supposed to be good weather for pretty much the entire week. So that'd be nice.
3: All right. So what are you looking for specifically? I'm sure that you've had your time off and you're heading into this and you know that the grind starts now. What are you telling yourself to keep an eye on while you get into camp?
21: Well, there's a handful of things, of course, and you just played the cut from Christian Gonzalez there, if he's there, and, you know, if there is a holdout or a hold-in, all of that is going to be, I think, the overriding theme to camp. I'm also curious about the Gabe Backus situation, and as well as some positional battles. You know, you're going to try and find out who's going to be the third running back, who's going to be the kick returner. You know, can they build depth along that offensive line? So there's a handful of things. There's no shortage of storylines for this team going into camp, but I would say Gonzalez is probably at the top of the list.
0: Yeah, he's got to be right up there. And, you know, I think he's probably at the point now where holding out or holding in at any point in training camp isn't going to affect his effectiveness and what he does on the field come fall, should he still be here. Is there anything that you would worry about message-wise that it sends to the rest of the team, particularly his position group right now, or anything anything it would affect on the defense?
21: No. I think that in Hardy, I think you bring up a good point that there's no one in that locker room who doesn't absolutely have 100% respect and faith in Gonzalez. And, you know, regardless of what his contract situation is, there's a belief in there that he's going to go out there and he's not going to, you know, half-ass it. He's going to play with everything he has for a handful of reasons, including the fact that he's got a new contract, you know, on the line, potentially on the line. So I don't think that there's any real concern about him, at least in the locker room, holding out, holding in, whatever the case may be. It's really interesting that he keeps his inner circle really close and really tight. Like a lot of NFL superstars, you can find a trainer or an agent or a family member who's particularly talkative and can, you know, give you information as to the mindset, you know, in this case, you know, the situation involving the contract. He really does a good job at keeping things absolutely quiet. He and his agent, Reggie Johnson, do a really good job. And that's, you know, it makes our job tougher, but, you know, you have to respect what he's been able to do, at least at this point in his career, when it comes to stuff like that.
1: The other contract, and we've asked everyone we've had on about this guy, is their second round draft pick, Gabe Akis. And it seems like he had knee surgery during the offseason. Two sides still haven't come to an agreement on a contract. But Chris, I get the feeling even if they do come to an agreement, we're not going to see him for a while.
21: Yeah, I always think of the old phrase from Tom Brady that he would use, you know, at the start of training camp, the train's leaving the station and you got to be on board or you're going to, you know, risk being left behind. I don't think he's going to be left behind, but I think that, you know, missing all of the spring and potentially some of the summer for a rookie, any rookie, it's going to put a dent in his overall development. The story's kind of fascinating because I don't remember a situation like this involving a rookie over the last decade or so, because it's, you know, you mentioned the injury things, the knee, there was the hamstring that kept him out of Illinois Pro Day. There's been a foot, shoulder, all these problems. And I think now we're seeing why he dropped to 55 in the draft. Now, the curious thing here too, really, and I think it's important to bring up, is that I talked to people at Illinois who worked with him last couple of years, and they say he's a great guy. He's not necessarily a guy who's going to be a problem, a troublemaker, whatever the case may be. So it's going to be fascinating to see the way all of this plays out, but I don't think, you know, you're going to be able to count on Gabe Akis at least for, you know, the first couple of weeks of training camp.
3: What about the offensive line? Is there any chance in the preseason for things to shake up?
21: Yeah, there is. I think I was really intrigued to see Lomu play both left and right tackle, as well as play a little bit, just a little bit along the interior. So I think he's going to be part of the conversation moving forward. Look, I'm as big a fan of Morgan Moses as anyone out there. I think it's a reach to expect him to play 17 games this year. And so I can see Lomu playing a handful of games over at right tackle. I can see Campbell staying at left tackle. But look, there are other questions up front. I like Wilson, and he seemed to be comfortable at center over the course of the spring workouts, but he's never played there over an extended period in the National Football League. He moved over from guard to center. Vera Tucker, I think, is still working his way back from a health problem. And so you have some questions along that offensive line. They found the right mixture last year. And so I think if you're, you know, you have faith in Doug Marrone and that coaching staff that they're going to be able to find the right mixture. But I think it's going to take some time. And you don't know what you have until, you know, Labor Day, really, with that group. We can watch the one-on-ones and we can try and figure out if Will Campbell is back to 100% from the knee injury, or, you know, if Vera Tucker is going to be healthy. But you don't really know until week one.
3: Yeah, Paul Perillo was in for Hardy on Friday, and he was like, you can't sleep on Lomu. They did draft a kid that played left tackle. Like, there are people in the draft that are, you know, right tackles, you know, the Membu and these guys that are, you know, all pro caliber right tackles. They're almost easier to get. And they did get a kid that played left tackle, and not to forget about that.
21: Yeah.
3: So that's interesting. So you do think that's something to keep an eye on. That I mean, if the kid really performs, they have to think about it, correct?
21: Yeah, yeah. I think he's going to push. I'll put it this way, Fred. I think he's going to push that group. And then the other kid you talked about, I think, is Demetrius Crownover, who in a perfect world, he steps into the role that Thayer Mumford had last year when they had that extra tackle, that kind of that tight end. He's big enough. He's versatile enough. And so I can see him moving into that role. But you also have guys who are kind of left over, like Marcus Bryant, Keaton Wallace, guys who are still kind of hanging around to help provide depth at the position. But really, that for me, on the offensive side of the ball, that's the most intriguing position group going into training camp.
1: What do you think the dynamic will be between A.J. Brown and Drake May? I mean, A.J. Brown, ever since he signed, has said all the right things about his quarterback. But then when you get to the regular season and he only gets thrown a couple of passes, I can see him kind of chirping at a younger kid. But May comes into this season with some extra cachet because he was the starting quarterback and leader on a team that made the Super Bowl. How do you think that's going to shake out?
21: Yeah, I don't. The other thing, too, and we're getting to a point with May where I don't necessarily think he's just kind of another kid at this point. This is a quarterback who took a team to the Super Bowl. This is a quarterback who has, 20-something NFL starts under his belt. This is someone who was obviously second in the NFL or the MVP voting last year. I think it's going to be okay. I think that when you look at the past relationship between Vrabel and Brown, if it was any other wide receiver, I really mean any other wide receiver, I would be a little cautious about it. But the fact that they have that background there, that Vrabel can pull them aside and say, look, there are going to be days where you're going to get 12 targets. There are going to be days where you're going to get 2 targets. Let's just ride this thing out. It's all going to even out by the end of the year. By the end of the season, your numbers are going to be where you want them to be. And as a team, we're going to be where we want to be.
3: All right. If I would have told you in 2001 that Tom Brady would be behaving the way that he's behaving, nice. What would you have thought?
21: No, yeah. No. I remember, Fred, being in a group of reporters going up to Tom Brady and just, in the locker room in the summer of 2001, just talking to him. And just talking to him about Michigan, Ohio State football and the weather and the Red Sox and stuff. And now it's a totally different person. And look, I get that. It's 25 years later and he's had a different series of experiences. But the WWE stuff is foolish. It's embarrassing. And I think it's beneath him.
3: Yeah, and Hardy made that point yesterday about it being beneath him. And it's getting kind of interesting. I thought it was curious that he took the TV job. Because it's, he's working at this the next strata of, economic success, right? Like he's already in on an ownership group of the NFL. You don't get really higher than that. That's operating at another level. He's got a job. And I know it pays a lot, but it does require him to do a lot of stuff.
0: Sorry, Chris, but one could say one begat the other. That huge deal that he signed with Fox allowed him to get an ownership stake with the Raiders. So one doesn't exist without the other. But the WWE stuff and the Fanatics stuff, I don't, if they're giving him the $10, $15 million, it's not worth it. It can't possibly be worth it for him.
21: I understand the Fanatics deal. I do, because at least that has the sheen of professionalism to it, that it looks like that's something that you can imagine Joe Montana doing something like that.
3: Well, he's also got a card business. Like the Fanatics Fest is something like 500 athletes do. I don't have a problem with the Fanatics Fest.
21: The Fanatics stuff, but the card business, the WWE, and it's funny, I told someone the other day that, I hope the WWE payout is absurd for him. It's ridiculous. And that's the only reason that I could think for him to do something like that, to even think about doing something like that.
3: I just don't know what his motivation is. It's the same thing with I don't know if he could have got on the Vegas ownership group or not without the Fox deal. He doesn't have all the money right now. I think Mark Davis could have made it. Either way, it doesn't matter. I just don't, he seems to he's behaving like someone who desperately wants to be famous. He's behaving like someone who's 22 years old and wants to be famous.
0: Right. The Joe Montana comparison is interesting because, I understand why they would both do something like Fanatics, and there's, there's a cachet to it that doesn't exist with the wrestling. But in any discussion of money, which is, what Zoe has said and other people have said, oh, he's making so much money. I don't think Joe Montana would do a wrestling thing.
3: No.
0: And if Brady woke up with Joe Montana's money today, he'd kill himself. Yeah. I mean, there's there's no compare. There can't be any comparison between the two. Brady's much more well-off
3: Brady
0: than Joe
3: Montana.
0: Brady
3: might have 100 times or 10 times, 20 times more money than Joe Montana has, yes.
21: I think he was the greatest quarterback in the history of the game, and he took the Patriots franchise to unprecedented heights. But at the same time, this is foolish, it's embarrassing, and it's beneath him.
3: Yeah, it's just his motivations are very strange to me because it's bad career advice too. Like
1: has to be what this is. Somebody got his ear and said you have to play more to Middle America for your TV job. This is a way to do it.
3: But how many failed businesses do you have to siphon through? I mean, when you are in the echelon of owning NFL teams, like you're never going to lose your money. Like you're guaranteed, you're locked in. You have you know what I'm saying? Like money's just.
1: Yeah. Whether they watch or not, this is it. You're still going to get this money.
3: You've bought into this class of people that cannot fail. Like it's just now you're chasing fame at a level you didn't do as a player. It's odd. Like it's just odd. He puts like thirst trap. The only reason I know is Charlotte Wilder. I guess he puts like thirst trap stuff up on Instagram, like of him in bed, like pouty faced. It's just real, like stuff that even I don't do. And I'm a total loser.
21: The thing for me, and look, I was a pro wrestling fan back in the day. I'm not a pro wrestling fan now, but like the Undertaker eyes that he had at FanFest and the thing he, you know, rising out of the casket and stuff, that's just, it's hacky. Is. It feels beneath him. It feels beneath a guy who had that level of success for that extended period of time and played that way and created that legacy and really worked to craft that legacy. I think you guys know what I'm talking about here. That, you know, he really wanted to be known as a specific kind of guy. And to see him do this kind of stuff now in retirement, like I said, is just disappointing.
3: All right. Well, good stuff, Christopher Price. I got him with the last question. It opened up a dialogue.
0: It did.
1: Well done.
3: You know? That's what you got to do sometimes. Christopher Price from the Boston Globe, always a pleasure, sir. Thank you so much.
21: Take care, guys.
3: We appreciate it. Here are the headlines.
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1: Red Sox won their 14th straight game last night, 6-5 over Baltimore at Fenway Park. Caleb Durbin's solo homer in the bottom of the eighth inning was the difference. And they also snapped the Orioles' 7-game winning streak. Sox are a game and a half clear of Texas for the final wild card spot in the American League. Ranger Suarez will come off the injured list to face the Orioles tonight. Celtics will face Jalen Brown twice in the preseason. The four-game schedule announced yesterday. Celtics play Philadelphia both here and there. They have a road game against Cleveland and a home game with Charlotte. And LeBron James has still not made up his mind as to his future. His agent Rich Paul said yesterday he's spoken to all interested parties. His client is still thinking things over. 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
1: Kaboom!
2: Do we all just take acid?
3: Take acid?
2: It's unbelievable.
0: Not sure in our hell is he talking about.
4: Like you, Fred, I'm not worried.
1: We are Toucher and Hardy. Wallets all feathers are all in a kerfuffle because I thought Ryan Clark was going to get fired last year, but he got fired in the middle of the show he was doing. I'm sure not many people in July were watching whatever the hell show he was on, the NFL show, NFL Live. But he's in the middle of NFL Live, which he's not, you know, he's at his house. Because they don't bother making you go to New York City anymore. You know, you used to have to go to Bristol, Connecticut. And then they built this fancy studios in New York City.
5: Yeah.
1: And, you know, they have studios in L.A., in New York City. They have studios all over the place. But they built a studio for Van Pelt in D.C. They got studios in every corner of the universe. But they but you're still doing it from your house. Okay. Maybe you don't get fired in the middle of the show. If you're doing it from New York City, which is not a hassle, by the way. Going doing network television 5 days a week. You could live in the city where you're doing the television.
4: I would think. Yeah.
1: Yeah, don't if that's your job. Like you gotta live where your job is. But you're on TV, like they need your face. Like you get be in a room with the other people.
4: I want the job. I don't want to have to go to the job. I don't want to go there.
1: And you can tell me that it's all the same, but I can tell you it's not.
4: No.
1: I know for a fact it's not because I do it. It's not the same. Now, it can be done, and, you know, certain vibes are different than others, but I got news for you. If you're in broadcasting, best be there. Always a better option than not be there for a multitude of reasons. One that you might not get. Well, he was behaving. Remember, he was losing his mind all the time?
5: Yes.
1: And he was behaving like someone who thought he was going to get fired.
4: Mm-hmm.
1: That was my whole take either last year or the year before. I was too early on it. And this doesn't really count. It's not even part of my prediction because I guess they're firing Carl Ravitch, too, in case he doesn't know he's coming. And he called the game last night. He called the Phillies game last night. So I guess he got done with that, and they told him that he was gone.
5: 33 years Ravitch has been at ESPN.
1: Which you could have fooled me.
5: Yeah, I know. It's been longer than
1: I know he does. And I know when I was a kid, he did the baseball show, like with the scores. And
5: baseball
1: then I know,
5: tonight.
1: And yeah. I know he calls games, but it's like Carl Ravitch, who cares? You know, I feel bad for him that he got fired. But, like, you know, in terms of like a seismic shift, that I mean, when you said Carl Ravitch, and I'm like, oh, yeah.
5: Yeah, he's still there.
1: He's not Shams, like, who's dressed exactly like Fonzie in his press photo. His hair, a white t-shirt, and a brown leather jacket.
6: Oh, who cares?
1: Well, I care, Mike. I care. He looks exactly like Arthur Fonzarelli. Almost deliberately, like he was going to a party dressed as Fonzie.
4: I wonder why they chose the brown leather jacket for Fonzie.
1: Has anyone seen the photo? It's very hard to find. I found it at 4 o'clock in this morning scrolling my phone. But it's the if you go to any ESPN and NBA article, like the one I was looking at, it had just like a box like with him in it, like with his like articles of his. It was just like, you know, something they throw because it's the internet. They just throw it in the middle of an article. And like it has nothing to do with the article. It's just thrown in there for extra stuff to click on. Get him some more views. Very transactional. But so I was in bed by myself. I couldn't sleep. It was 4 o'clock in the morning. I looked at the clock. It was like 4:02. And I went to myself like, oh, wow. And then I looked up a picture of Fonzie. And then I flipped back and forth, and I went, he's dressed just like almost deliberately like Fonzie in his photo. And I wasn't watching Happy Days or something at the time either. It wasn't on the top of my head.
5: Mm.
1: But he does have a brown leather jacket and a white t-shirt and pompadoured hair almost.
5: It's close.
1: I don't know what his hands are doing. You can't see him, but I can only assume his thumbs are extended. You know? I can only assume everything's cool, you know?
5: Mm-hmm.
1: He Now, you can see that they had to blot it out, but you can still see some of Sid on it spray painted in the background.
5: I have a picture here. Sham Sharania joins ESPN as a senior NBA insider, and there it is.
1: Okay, so it's a brown leather jacket with the white T-shirt?
5: It is.
1: Okay.
5: It is.
1: And he's got a pompadoured hair?
5: It is.
1: So he got the ESPN job, which is an extremely high-profile job, and they said, all right, we're going to take press photos.
5: Mm-hmm.
1: Dress exactly like Fonzie. And he's like, you got connections with the Smithsonian. Can you just get me Fonzie's jacket? And they go, we're on it. And they're like, okay, be careful, because we weren't supposed to take this. But we are giving you Fonzie's jacket.
5: I'm seeing a wide array of photos here. All of them publicity. Look, of him in the jacket.
4: Before you start pushing back and going off on your tangent about he should know about things that happened before he was alive, Sham Sharania may be unaware of Arthur Fonzarelli. Do you know how old he is?
1: That makes it even cooler.
4: Do you know how old he is?
1: 39.
4: 32. This guy was born in 1994.
1: But that makes it even cooler is that he didn't even know. It's just parallel thinking. It's like a greaser from the 50s and some kid born in the 90s. They all... Now you got John all bothered because he's jealous now. Because he wishes he was an NBA insider. See, to me, that means nothing because his job sucks. But anyway, I don't want that job, just chasing people around via text
4: John
1: all day.
4: Was 30 years old when he was born.
5: That's like out of college when this guy was born.
1: That's John's boner job, so he's all like, you got him all upset now. 32. See, me and Hardy don't care.
5: I'm aware of that.
1: You can tell him he's 19. It doesn't bother him. All you got to be able to do is text. He doesn't have to write anything. He sucks on TV. He's just good at breaking news. Oh, you know he does, too.
5: He goes to the Adam Schefter School of Explaining. That's true.
1: Well, yeah, I mean, he's got time to fill. I shouldn't say he sucks. That's unfair. But it's a lot of babbling until he gets to, like, the sentence that's important.
5: Yeah. And the report we played earlier this morning was the same thing you said last week.
3: I spoke to Rich Paul, his longtime agent, this morning. And Rich Paul made it clear to me that the choice is LeBron James's right now. It's up to him.
5: Same thing you said last week.
4: Yeah. But he's got the teams narrowed down.
3: There is no decision, no choice yet. There's no timetable on a choice as of yet. But we know the teams. Cleveland, Miami, Philadelphia, Golden State, Minnesota, all are waiting on this. This has a domino effect around the league.
4: Five teams he's got to narrow down.
5: Same five he told us. In that order he told us that last week.
1: If you probably gave him like the permission, he would have just gone, nothing's changed.
5: Yeah.
1: I have nothing. But for some reason, ESPN says, we're paying you. So you got to come on and fill this amount of time.
4: And give us a minute on LeBron.
1: Give us a minute. And a minute on the radio is nothing. We could probably sit in silence for a minute, but you're asking him to filibuster for a minute, and it sounds excruciating. But there you go. He looks like Fonzie, and I don't know if it's deliberate. It's even cooler if he doesn't. If he has he had hysterical blindness? Do we know that?
5: I don't know.
4: Was he able to reassemble his motorcycle without the use of his eyes?
1: Mrs. C, I can't do it! Arthur! Put the bike back together.
4: Was it?
5: I thought Richie was the one who dismissed it.
4: Richie took it apart. Ballsy.
1: Yeah, he took it apart, and he goes, like, your bike's apart. He goes, where? I started touching the parts. He goes, whoa! And then it got not funny. Like, it got very real.
5: But a lot of people...
1: He's like, you handle it. What, Fonzie, why don't... If you're going to act this way, why don't you sit on it? And then Fonzie went, William Mundo, and he starts wildly swinging, but he's blind. He couldn't hit him.
5: Something that gets overlooked, he reassembled his motorcycle in his apartment.
1: Yeah, yeah.
5: How did he get it out of there?
1: They had Mrs. C,
5: it was over Kool-Aid the garage. How do you get the bike out of the apartment?
1: They put an elevator in. Don't worry about how they did it. It was 50s Milwaukee. The zoning laws were way different. You could get away with a lot. The man wasn't on top of you like they are now.
4: Yeah, rig up some kind of a hoist. It was fine.
1: Hardy's got it. He's got fake shelves.
4: Block and tackle.
5: I see.
1: He's got a whole shelving system he could install in the Mr. C's garage. All right, look, we have to break. We'll be right back.
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9: Caleb Durbin's solo homer into the monster seats in the bottom of the eighth inning snapped a 5-5 tie, and the Red Sox survived the top of the ninth for their 14th straight win last night, 6-5 over Baltimore at Fenway Park. Wilson Contreras added three hits and a pair of RBIs. Aroldis Chapman then got Tyler O'Neill to line out to shortstop with two runners on in the ballgame. Red Sox are one win away from tying a franchise record for consecutive victories. They will play the Orioles again tonight. Ranger Suarez will be activated off the injured list to start. Yesterday, William Abreu was voted the American League's Player of the Week for the first time in his career. Celtics announced their exhibition schedule yesterday. They'll play Jaylen Brown and the Philadelphia 76ers Sixers twice, once at TD Garden, once in Philadelphia. Also, they have a home game against Charlotte and a road game in Cleveland. In NFL news, Front Office Sports is reporting the team owners are expected to finalize a contract extension with Commissioner Roger Goodell in the coming months. And former All-Pro running back Le'Veon Bell arrested yesterday and jailed in Ohio because he owes $50,000 in child support. Sports Hub headlines are brought to you by the Colossal Lobster Rolls at the 99, made with tender North Atlantic lobster with fries and coleslaw, served hot, buttered, or with just the right amount of mayo and celery. You gotta love the nines. I'm John Wallach on Boston's Home for Sports, 98.5 The Sports Hub. 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

0: 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And you can be hip to all the new vids, man, of all the shows. We're live. Joe's live on the tube. We're too outrageous for the television. We can't be restricted. Hardy, though, on his own, is able to do television. I was out to dinner with my parents a few months ago, and we went to this restaurant, and they were making us wait. They obviously had to...
1: Who you were.
0: Yeah, I had to call the president, like DeChambeau, and I said, can you get me into this restaurant? I go, I know we're at war, but if you could just take time away to pay attention to me, I'm the most important person. And on the TVs, all of a sudden, Hardy's face. And I went, oh, is this back to the trial of that woman in Canton?
1: I was never on camera during that trial.
0: You were referenced in that trial. What was her name? I can't even remember.
2: Karen Reed?
0: Karen Reed. Hardy gets very uncomfortable because it took over his town of Canton.
2: Why are you uncomfortable about that?
0: Because he knows all these people. Like it's probably a big thing.
1: Mm. It is a big thing. It continues to divide the town.
0: You know? So you're asking him, this is where he lays his head at night. Mm. He knows people on both sides. He's got to play the fence.
2: Dominates conversation in the sack, does it?
1: Sometimes. Some days it does.
2: Really?
1: Yeah.
0: Yeah, imagine if you knew everyone in like a internationally covered murder trial. Like, yeah, I would assume that it's on the top of mind. I can sympathize where he's from. He's very lucky he's on this show and he's with someone who can't even remember the name of the woman that was on trial.
1: And just so you know, I don't play the fence. I don't know.
0: No.
1: I don't know what happened.
0: I'm busting your balls. I don't care what your feelings on the Karen Real Tree trial are.
1: No, don't you paint me in a corner, sir.
0: I'm really trying to get you to put your finger on it because I got a lot of opinions on something I paid no attention to. My only opinion is she's not famous. I don't know why anyone cared outside of the people involved in it. Like, I don't understand why it became this phenomenon, I should say. Obviously, people care. Someone lost their life. It's a big deal. But a big deal, there's like a bunch of murder trials, I would imagine, going on all over the place. I don't know why this one...
1: Why some capture the imagination of people and others don't. It's a... excellent question.
0: And especially this, because I could counter any argument you would make, because they're based on personal tastes and things of that nature. And I just had nothing that grabbed me. Anyway, Hardy, he's up there on television. And I didn't even know he did TV. Like, I probably did, but like, he doesn't talk about it, you know? And I'm like, oh, Hardy does television. And he does. He does NBC Sports Boston from time to time. They put makeup on you?
1: No.
0: Do you put makeup on yourself?
1: No. Hmm. There was, I think, one time in all the years I've been doing it, I did when my nose looked really red. I had a sunburn. I put something on my nose so I didn't look like Rudolph.
0: Because I used to do it a lot. I would drive up to Burlington for the evening show that only took about 3 hours from Newton just to sit. I liked being parked on 95.
2: That 128 traffic near Route 3 is awesome.
0: All right, you're just throwing out numbers now that don't mean anything to me. You mean okay. Interstate
1: sure, the Middlesex
0: 95.
1: Turnpike?
2: It's right there.
0: Yeah, I'm aware. I've lived here for a while. 128 with you. It's
2: sorry.
0: The interstate highway system. You know, it's the same I-95 that you get in Miami.
2: Yep. Except for Canton to Linfield. 128.
1: This is the guy who still calls the Mass Pike 90. This
2: I know. What the hell?
0: Still calls it 90. Wasn't it the Mass Pike before it was 90, I would imagine?
2: I don't remember that.
0: Why would they have built over a federal highway and
2: I've
0: started
2: always
0: naming it
2: known
0: something
2: it?
0: Else?
1: All I know is
2: as
1: you,
2: the
1: call,
2: Pike.
1: You called it I-90 once. I'm like,
2: loser.
1: Loser.
0: Well, you know, Wallach was part of the whole brigade that got it made, the interstate highway system. Post-World War II, John was out of luck. And then it took Roosevelt to come up and devise a scheme to get everyone to work.
1: The WPA, he was part of that crew that built the wall around George Wright Golf Course, just stacking stones.
0: Yeah, a bunch of stuff for no reason. You know, John, you know, at one point would flex his muscle with a do-rag on, and he was a symbol for a lot of people to get to it.
1: And then go get some soup.
0: That's right. All right, so here is Hardy. He's on NBC Sports Boston.
3: Tyler Hero, Bam Adebayo had a physical altercation in Vegas last week. Apparently it was over, you know, like a punch in the face. It was over some comments made. Doesn't matter. We want to get to this. Take your pick, Hardy. Who has the most punchable face in sports?
0: Now, how is this presented to you? To like what qualifies as a punchable face? I'm not sure I understand.
1: I mean, it's this the end of the show segment. This is just where we're kind of kicking it around a little bit, and you could take this any direction you wanted. The catalyst was Tyler Hero, and the dust up there at Summer League.
0: You know who would be on Hero's side? Fonzie, because they're both from Wisconsin, Milwaukee area.
2: Oh, hey.
0: That's why they talk the same.
2: Yeah.
0: He's like, I don't believe in history. Nothing before 1950. Ironically, he doesn't believe in anything before 1950. Tyler Hero has said that. So obviously his schooling was based around the happy days.
1: Yeah. Hall of Fame vote for Bobby Valentine. Absolutely the most punchable face of all time. If you want to keep it local, I'll go Danny Ainge.
0: Yeah, hit Danny Ainge.
1: Yeah,
2: that's old school Piston stuff right there.
1: Tell me he did not have a punchable face.
2: He was hated everywhere except here.
1: Right.
2: Everywhere except here.
0: Utah, he was loved. He's an icon.
4: Yeah, growing up in Detroit, you know, it was my dream to grow up one day and punch Danny Ainge in the face. Tell you, met him very nice.
5: Yeah. That's a good one.
4: And also, special recognition to Joakim Noah. I always thought he had a very punchable face. He's not in sports anymore, but I just, there's something about him.
0: He's walking into these major tennis championships without waiting for 5 hours. That's the problem, because his father was...
1: Oh, that's right. His father, big shot tennis player.
2: Yes. Yeah. That's right.
1: So those were my three. Just come up with something spur of the moment. That's it.
0: Did they tell you beforehand that you would have to do that?
1: Yeah.
0: Yeah, because that's a lot to ask on television, just off the top.
1: You don't have a lot of time.
0: No.
1: Here, we got nothing but.
0: No, here you really can dig into the topic.
1: And plus, there's, you know, four of us sitting there. Everybody's got to answer.
0: Yeah.
1: Caleb Burton was there that night. Trenny's running it. Who else was on the show?
6: If we're going to go local, and Ainge is a good
0: Giardi.
6: One, by the way, because Ainge could smile at you, tell you your questions suck, but he's still smiling at you. Yeah. Like, did he just tell me I suck? But, like, yes. Belichick.
5: I was just going to say, Belichick.
6: Like, that face and the thing with the mouth and the noises that he made. He made some noises at me over the years. Like, yeah, absolutely. Boom. Right in the suck hole.
0: I don't know why you censored that.
2: Whoa.
0: But you could have suck. That's not even a phrase. But anyway, don't worry about it. So, Belichick, there was one time that I can remember where he went after Mike Reese.
1: Well, I'm sorry. Ryan's having a conversation with me about suckhole right now. Yeah, why'd you bleep that?
7: I thought it was like the other bad word you can't say, H, like hole.
0: The a-hole word.
7: Yeah.
0: Don't ask. I don't know why the rules are the rules, but you can say suckhole day and night if you want to.
7: Oh, all right.
0: I mean, you can suck a straw with your mouth. Again, I will take you through the
1: here's a list of things you can suck, Ryan.
0: Yeah. This is the same thing as it's in me, is that, like, you know, there are a lot of explanations. I can take you through a linguistic carnival ride if you wish. These are the spoils of being on broadcast radio for 25 years. You learn your way around. So anyway, there was a time where Belichick... And it was, he was talking to Reese, and there's no way we could have found it in any way, but he goes to Reese, and John, you might remember this, and he's like, is that what you got in your little,
2: I remember that.
0: Preview you got there? You got your little booklet? He was calling it like little, and he was like really mocking him.
2: That's within the last 10 years. I remember this.
0: And I would, and that was the one time, because I know you got to eat a lot of crap, like, and just think that's your role, and I'm sure that they're like way cooler off Mike, and they're like putting on a little bit of an act, all of that. I get why you didn't do it too, but that was, I heard that, and that's when I really knew Belichick was a piece of crap, and it's all been verified by everyone that knew him, that talks to us, that talks to anybody. But I don't know if I could have handled him especially I wouldn't have to listen to this, like, at a bar. Like, Mike Vrabel says something to me at a bar. What am I going to do? Right. Like, you know, Bill Belichick says something to me at a bar. Get the hell out of here. What are you doing talking to me like that? Like, Vrabel's a mountain of a man. But just, like, this idea that he was just, like, really, like, I just all in on him. And Reese hadn't done anything. And he was like, what is it? Is that in your little, I don't know what your little blah, blah, blah says. I don't know what you, and he's like, oh, yeah, yeah. And I don't know, like, if I could have been like, dude, what are you doing? What is this whole thing that we're doing now? Like, this is the interaction.

0: Mic drop. Yeah.
1: I wonder what would happen if you did that, because they really can't go get you fired at that point.
0: No, you just would never be allowed back in.
1: Well, but can you really do that? Because then wouldn't it look terrible on the Patriots if Belichick was just like letting someone have it for no reason, being real mocking and like,
0: but you mentioned
1: really like almost like playground taunting them, and they went, all right, F you, and walked out. If the Patriots, so first of all, that goes incredibly viral in this day and age. Everyone knows about it. The guy becomes a bit of a folk hero for really sticking it to Belichick. Sure, you'll have, you know, people on the internet around here going, like, but for the most part, 95% of people are going to be on your side. I don't know if the Patriots then, the story can be, and then we took away his credentials.
0: What year is this when you do it?
1: 5 years ago.
0: Ten years ago, you mentioned ingrained, 29 other head coaches couldn't pull this off. 29 or other organizations could have pulled this off. I bet you the Patriots would have given it a try. Absolutely. If Belichick is still winning and the culture with the media that he had and the way he's got his thumb on everybody, I bet you they would have done that.
1: Oh, see, now you're getting me mad and nothing even happened. In your pretend scenario, I don't like what happened at all. Like,
0: it's
1: just
0: true.
1: The audacity of just going, the guy on stage can say whatever he wants directly to the person, and there's nothing that the person can do to defend themselves verbally at all.
0: If he is winning and you are a news organization and you need access, Patriots limiting or eliminating your credentials, I bet you they would have tried it. Absolutely, they would have tried it.
1: Yeah. It just seems
2: and
1: like...
2: And it's just this little show that we're putting on back and forth. You know, I've got some information here. I'm trying to write a story. I'm going to ask a question based on some statistics. Oh, is that what you have in your little book there? Well, yeah, it is. Why are you being such a dick about it?
1: Yeah.
2: That's the honest response and the honest answer to, or follow-up question to what Bill says. But you... can't do that either.
1: Yeah.
2: But that's what you would do in just a normal conversation.
1: It would be almost funny, too, if you just like, what's going on right now? Like, and then, you know, they would move on to something
2: else. Are you
1: else.
2: Okay?
1: Yeah, like, what's happening right now? Like, what are we doing? You're doing a whole dance up there. You're putting on, like, a whole persona. Are you going to answer questions, or is this what we're doing? Like, I could see someone even doing that now. Things have changed so much. You can swear, like, the Dickens in those things now. You know, it would have been like a huge scandal, like at a live post game, like after a big event.
2: Oh, yeah.
1: Like, do you see the coach of Argentina after the World Cup?
2: Yeah.
1: Hachi Machi, get yourself together. My goodness.
2: Very passionate.
1: Boy, oh boy. I mean, he was crying so bad he couldn't even do it. You got to get yourself together, dude. You just lost a soccer game match. Like, it just, Belichick comes out after the... one of the Giants Super Bowls, just bawling his eyes out. Like, you got to get it together, man. You're a grown man. You're in charge of a very big operation. You gotta hold it together a little bit. Like, that was almost inexcusable, that level of crying. Like, my goodness. He's just up there, sober as a judge, wailing the night away. It's like, you just lost a soccer game. You're a soccer coach. Well, you don't understand the World Cup. No, I understand completely. It's a highly pressurized situation. All of Argentina, the world is focused on you. I get it. And I get that it can be crushing. But you knew you were going to lose that for quite some time, too, before that interview.
2: Maybe he did know that there was going to be that huge melee on the pitch after the match, which I didn't even see or know about until our post-show meeting yesterday.
1: So there was you would think with all the world's cameras on something that you would have known, but I watched the end of that match and I didn't see anyone fighting. And yeah, when we got off the air yesterday, almost exactly when we got off the air and we could really start looking at, I guess, things, there was that video of the Argentinians. And at first you're like, okay, this isn't going to be a big deal. But one of the guys from Argentina kicked the leg out of a guy from Spain. And I don't know much about soccer, but I'm guessing I don't want you kicking my leg.
0: Yeah.
1: Like, this is like something I need my joints in place so I can make a living. Like, you ripped my ACL by kicking me in the leg, sweeping my leg. It wasn't even allowed in the Tri-County Championships for karate. You know, sweeping the leg, you were getting yourself taken out.
0: Yeah. You get docked a point that way.
2: What was that guy's name? I didn't.
1: I'll never know. Johnny was the guy that they were doing it for. They didn't have a lot of faith in him. But that wasn't

0: Johnny's fault. You know, he was at the mercy of a very evil sensei. But yeah, that guy was, yeah, so the team spazzes out and starts like throwing everyone around, which you know everyone's going to see. And then the coach comes out and there's like a whole presentation and everything post-match. So you know you're going to lose that match probably, what, John? 45 minutes to go. You probably got a pretty good feeling that you're losing.
1: Yeah.
0: You're down, you're not outplaying them.
1: Yeah, you're not. You're getting badly outplayed. Then you're down a man
0: right
1: for the last half hour, 45 minutes.
0: And then they score a goal, and there's still time to kill. So, like, you've accepted the goal.
1: Yeah.
0: Then there's the whole trophy presentation that you got to stand around for. This is all excusing crying at all. And then over this. And then you get to the table, and it's got to be a half an hour after the thing ended.
1: So it's like an hour to get yourself ready for this.
0: And then you get up there, yeah, and just like the act of speaking is so like overwhelming to you emotionally that you cannot get through it. And you're the coach. You're not even a player who had to be out there and maybe is all like, you know, they've done whatever amphetamines are necessary. Like sometimes when players are crying after games, I assume there's some sort of emotional crash because all the chemicals and everything else they've ingested to get through the game are all kind of wearing off. Right. So I'll give them some grace.
1: Yeah.
0: Like if the coach was hammered, I would have been like, okay, guy's a little emotional. He's hammered. But no, he's up there just crying.
2: So Johnny gets ordered to sweep the leg after the leg is already hurt. That's what I was thinking. Who gave it the crunch?
0: Oh.
2: Do you know the character's name?
0: Mm-mm.
2: Bobby Brown.
1: No way.
2: Bobby Brown?
1: Really?
2: Yeah.
1: Cool.
0: He was in control.
2: Ah.
0: Hello. Yep. Free association, baby. All right. We'll be back in just a moment with our award-winning email segment.
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15: You know, I got an idea for a bit. The email bit. We should do the email bit. It's a great idea. Let's do the email bit.
0: 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And know this is that Jeffrey Glassman is a part of the big festivities going on Friday evening as the show takes to memoir at the Encore Casino for Nicholas's and Adolfo's 40th birthdays. If you'd like to go, don't get involved with the whole winning of tickets in quotations. If you go to 985thesportshub.com/party and sign up, you're signed up for the party. You can go. You have our permission to attend the event. I'm not sure why the sign-up's there to begin with, but nonetheless, it's if you can sign up or you can show up, whatever you choose to do. We will be there, and then there will be a DJ after us, and then a DJ big enough to be named on the flyer is going to be performing till 2 o'clock in the morning. So if you would like to spend your whole night at Encore, that is free as far as we're concerned. You can get into our event for free. It will cost you nothing. It is a free event. Not an open bar, but a free event. Mm. All right. What do you guys got? You guys got something for
1: me to watch? Reason for Brady in the WWE. Ticket sales for SummerSlam August 1st and 2nd are absolutely terrible right now. They're at the Minnesota Vikings Stadium. They sold 23,000 tickets.
0: Oh, boy.
1: Stadium holds 73 grand.
0: Oh, that ain't right. Oh, you can't even bring back Piper's Pit. On the account he passed away.
2: Dan says, if you find yourself in the woods with no toilet, lily padding is not going to work. You don't want to go onto solid ground due to risk of splat. He said, you don't want to go onto solid ground due to risk of splash. I call it squirrel nesting. You build a nest of leaves to catch stuff and prevent splash, or you can koala, where you climb a few feet up and then just spray beneath.
0: I discussed lily padding with my son yesterday, and both of us were amazed that it was even a thing or a problem that needed solving.
2: Yeah.
0: Like, that people were splashing themselves. Their fecal matter was causing such a splash from the toilet that they needed to break the water.
2: It is so top of mind. We went and saw The Odyssey yesterday afternoon.
1: Okay. Ooh. Right?
2: A little family outing.
1: 3 hours.
2: Number one, it's very good.
1: Oh, good.
2: It's very good.
1: Okay.
2: But there's a lot of mention of Poseidon in this movie, and every time they did it, I'm like, kiss of Poseidon.
0: The kiss of Poseidon is when the toilet water will hit your rump after a number two.
2: Mm. Right. But there was no mention of that in the film. It's worse off for it.
0: Well, how'd they go to the bathroom in the film? If it's 3 hours, they'd have plenty of time to get into it.
2: I don't think they showed one person going to the bathroom in 2 hours and 45 minutes.
0: Well, that's why you got to get the supercut of Taxi Driver, because Travis Bickle keeps saying, hang on a second. And he didn't care because he'll just pee on the street, but he still gives you the grace of saying, excuse me. Jay, who often emails the show, says, Kelly Clarkson crossed the line. Kelly Clarkson, we played audio of her bragging on and on and on about her bridesmaids-like diarrhea, she says, that she had gotten. She mentions the Taco Bell situation, so I can only assume that Kelly Clarkson, during her residency, will have the casino deliver Taco Bell to her room, and she'll eat it pre-show, which makes it even grosser. And anyway, so she said, she went on and on and on about
2: this. But she does it in a very charming Fort Worth kind of way. Y'all give me some Taco Bell up here so I can sing tonight.
0: Well, she's very, like, talented and folksy. Like, I mean, I can see the appeal, but she just happens to be talking about her own diarrhea. It wasn't the way she told the story. It was the story.
2: Well, you don't like her talking about eating Taco Bell either. You don't like women to admit they do that.
0: Well, I don't eat Taco Bell because of my incident in Tennessee where the proprietor of the business said that she had to take an ass and then went and walked into the bathroom.
2: You haven't had Taco Bell since then?
0: No.
2: How long ago was that?
0: Years.
2: Oh, I thought you were back on the bell.
0: I can't eat it anymore.
2: Oh, no.
0: It was that gross. Mm. I'm not making it up. I took a picture from the restaurant and put it on Instagram. Like, I didn't take a picture of the woman, obviously, but, like, I wanted to mark the time and place of where I was. If it wasn't on Instagram, then it was on Twitter, but it was a long time ago. I got off a plane, and it had been really delayed. It was the middle of the night in Tennessee. We were in Alcoa, Tennessee. I just said, whatever's open. It's Tennessee, so fast food every 5 feet. There was a Taco Bell was open. The drive-thru was closed. I walked inside. I ordered my order, and I sat down. And like it's like 2 in the morning or 1 in the morning. They're not in any rush. And the woman that had taken my order goes, all right, I got to, whatever she said, but the thing is, she goes, I got to take an ass. And then she walked from behind the counter, in front of the counter, and then up and into the bathroom, and went in the women's bathroom to take her crap. And I'm like, and I ate the food that night because I was so hungry. But then now I can't do it. And she looked about what you would think she would look like. Mm-hmm. And she didn't prepare my food, but a woman just announced to her fellow workers, I got to go take an ass.
2: Part of that is on you, though, for being in the Taco Bell.
0: The drive-thru was closed. I don't know why I was in the Taco Bell. Whatever happened, my parents couldn't figure out the drive-thru or whatever. I was in it for a reason.
2: I had a very complicated Taco Bell / KFC run to do last week. Mommy was out. I'm like, I got dinner, kids. Don't worry about it.
1: Right.
2: You know, so very complicated order. I'm like, I'm not going to try and do this at the drive-thru. I'm going to go in and do it. It's a whole situation when you're in the Taco Bell / KFC. I think I was the only person in there over the age of 20.
0: Yeah, and there are no
2: actual adults in there.
0: Because McDonald's is the only fast food place that is around me, and they got a whole screen situation.
1: Yeah. Like
0: if you go up to the... You're not slick if you go up to the counter. You got to use
2: the digital
0: board.
2: Yeah. I use the screen.
1: I use the screen.
0: But you got to modify so many things. Yeah, that's no fun. I used to go to the Taco Bell and KFC in Framingham. My friend lived right by there.
2: Mm.
0: My wife would be driving, and I would just be in the passenger seat, just gross. Slop all over me. Just disgusting, all drunk, like, throwing bones out the window. Hot stuff.
2: Yeah. Another one on the list. Far down the list of reasons.
0: Sure, if you want to put the things I've done, yeah. Sure, yeah. That's one of them.
2: Immediate pushback on squirrel nesting and the koala method for going in the woods. Jeremy says those ideas don't work at all. The method that I find works best is called the soft serve. You make a cone of leaves and then slowly catch your mess as it comes out, and then you can easily serve it to the woods by throwing it as hard as you can. Depending on how you feel, you might have a few cones lined up.
0: Not a big camper. Not a big man of the woods. I like to walk in the woods, but I don't need to sleep there.
2: I've never camped.
0: I've camped
2: in the woods. I've camped in like outdoor fields a couple of times.
0: Yeah, I camped one time with my friend and his awful parents, and I don't mean that lightly. His awful parents. And his abusive parents, and I, to him, not me.
2: Weren't the deaf parents.
0: No, they were
2: lovely.
0: Because
2: you were famously friends with a boy whose parents were both deaf.
0: Yeah, my friend Alex Cho, both his parents. His father was a professor at Gallaudet, that's why they had to leave Detroit, which is a deaf school. And he went deaf in the Korean War. We were friends, my best friend.
2: Would anyone else be friends with him, or was he mocked for having deaf parents?
0: I don't know. I was such an innocent. It didn't even occur to me. It was just like, differences make us who we are. This is fantastic. And I, you know what? When I would call and they would go, I'd just go, no one's home that can hear. And I would just hang up and I would move on. That's all.
2: You keep in touch?
0: I have. Alex and I got in touch like 15 years ago. I haven't seen him since I was like in fifth grade. He moved to D.C. so his father could be in Gallaudet. I was very sad when he left. But nonetheless, he's gone. You know, John, how I was friends with the deaf kid's parents?
1: I'm very impressive.
0: I said it wrong. I said I was friends with the deaf kid's parents. I was friends with a kid whose parents were deaf. What about you?
1: I've never had that. No.
0: You don't probably wouldn't even know of a kid at your school had deaf parents. You probably weren't interested in reaching out, being friends, going across the aisle.
1: Across the aisle?
0: My friend who lives in Texas now is listening, and he's the one who lived by the Taco Bell in Framingham, and he's calling me out, and he's like, there's no way you still don't eat Taco Bell. Didn't you used to freeze it?
1: Oh, that's true. I remember you talking about that.
0: And Eric, I do not eat. I have not had Taco Bell for several years. I know. Yeah. I know it's crazy. We used to F that Framingham one up. That was the best thing about him living in Framingham, is I would just like, I could buy anything in here.
1: I'm rich.
0: Yeah, right. Yeah. Like, there's no way that I don't have enough money for this. Let's see. I don't even want chicken, but I'll get chicken too. And I'll keep it for later. All right, we will be back and finish this whole affair up in just a moment. Here are the headlines.
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1: Red Sox won their 14th straight game last night. Believe it or not, a 6-5 win to polish off the Baltimore Orioles. Orioles stranded two runs in scoring position to end it. Caleb Durbin, the tie-breaking RBI or home run in the bottom of the eighth inning. Sox will play the Orioles again at Fenway tonight. If they win, they'll match a franchise record for consecutive victories. In other team news, Ranger Suarez activated off the injured list to start against the Orioles tonight. Willie Abreu was voted the American League's Player of the Week for the first time in his career. Celtics will face Jaylen Brown twice in the preseason. The four-game schedule was announced yesterday. The Celtics have home and road games against Philadelphia, a round of road game against Cleveland, and a home game with Charlotte. 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
9: We know what you're thinking. What could I possibly have missed from the show? It's time for The Stack on Toucher and Hardy.
0: Hey, we are Toucher and Hardy. Patrick, go ahead, Patrick.
10: What's up, guys? Great show. You're the only reason I wake up early now.
0: Thank you. Pretty hilarious.
10: It's kind of sad, but, you know, whatever. But so you guys discussed the outdoor pooping thing, but I'm gonna go back inside for a second. We used to use a method in high school called bird nesting. It's where you pack the toilet with a lot of toilet paper and you just deposit your contribution, you know, and just leave it there. Let everyone just enjoy it and smell what you went through. So, all the best.
0: But that also is a real clog situation. So it's almost an act of vandalism. Because you're saying like you're never going to be able to flush this.
2: Mm. Well, they're just being scamps.
0: One of the hardest I've ever laughed is when someone called in and they said slatering. When they walked in the bathroom and the guy was slatering when his back was to them, but he was on the toilet because he was on it backwards.
2: Oh, okay, I gotcha. I mean, I don't even know the show that well, but I assume that's how you used to
0: sit Slater,
2: in the chair.
0: Every time he went to the Max, he wouldn't sit in the booth. He'd sit in a chair and he'd turn it around and like so he could put his arms on the, you know, he'd sit in it unconventionally backwards.
2: Yes, if right. You will. I don't know if you've seen this video of Robbie Williams.
0: The Coke, his septum falling out onto the mic.
2: Yeah. So a little rock of cocaine appears to come out of his nose while he's in the booth during a World Cup chin wag with the analyst, and it goes right onto the windscreen of the microphone. And he sees it and picks it off, but then he rubs his forehead and it gets stuck to his forehead. Oh. So now he's got this little grain of cocaine. The British singer has addressed the viral video of what happened. He said, "I just like to apologize for the object that fell onto the microphone. It was deeply unprofessional and people worried about me, but it's okay because I've had several more. Just woke up and feeling mint," is what he said when he captioned the video.
0: Huh?
4: What does that mean?
0: I don't know. I know what feeling mint means. He probably feels good. That's just British being British.
2: Oh, right. He stuck out his tongue and revealed two mints. So he seemed to say it didn't come out of his nose. It came out of his mouth. It was a piece of a mint that got onto the microphone.
0: Why wouldn't you say it's snot?
2: Because it's obviously like granular and hard.
0: Okay, because I thought it was really gross because I thought it was his septum. I thought like a piece of his septum fell out. You know how that happens to people that are habitually sniffing cocaine, like they will lose their septum?
2: Yeah.
0: He's not making it up. Like the place in between your nose, the cartilage will dissolve and fall out. Like it will like actually fall out of your nose. Like there's stories of people in the shower and like they're like, what the hell just happened? And their septum fell out. So I thought it was just chipping away. But no, it was just cocaine. And it's interesting because cocaine's in rock form, which I think I knew, but I've never touched it, so it's like beat up rocks, like it's like it, that kind
2: well,
0: of it, thing.
2: Well, I mean, like rock cocaine is in rock form, but if you get like, you know, if you go get some like some traditional the classy stuff,
0: right? Yeah.
2: You know,
0: nose candy.
2: As my friend Buck used to say, if you're gonna put a bunch of stuff up your nose, have some class. Do blow. Right. You know, don't mess around with meth or anything.
0: No,
2: like that.
0: Seemingly street drugs.
2: But yeah, it's already ground into some type of a powder, but it you need to crush it up even more. So it's still, if you're in a hurry to do it, which sometimes you are, you know there can be almost like bigger than a grain of salt size pieces left. Sure.
0: Because like in these books that I read from musicians, like they sometimes will talk about like they scored this like rock of coke, like this like actual like brick of cocaine where they would file like coke off of it.
2: Yeah. One time I got that. It was like, It's like a golf ball. But there are a lot of people coming into town that weekend.
0: So it's like a
2: big concert. A lot of RCA guys were coming into town.
0: Again, I never did cocaine, so it's funny that I'm around drugs so much, and I actually don't know this. I've only seen it like in powder form. Like, I've never seen it. So it's when it's distributed in like a clump, and then it's shaved off the clump.
2: I guess from the dealer level, yeah, you would probably get it in like clumps like that. But I only saw it in clump form once. And then we had to divvy it up. That was a fun night at the Hard Rock. Boy. The night before the rest of the crew showed up, sitting around. I wonder why all the coffee tables in hotel rooms in Vegas are black with a glass top over the top of them. Gee, I never really figured that out. But yeah, my buddy and I, we sat there, and you know, we had guys coming in, and they're all going to pay us for it. We were dealers for that weekend. That was really smart. Went and bought that, and then went to a head shop and bought like little baggies.
0: Oh, so you could easily follow.
2: Oh, and drove around with right. both of them in my car for, I don't know, had a couple of other errands to run. Had I gotten pulled over.
0: It's intent to distribute.
2: Oh, that's jail.
0: Yeah.
2: Because you want to know why? I was going to distribute it.
0: Right. Right.
1: Sure.
2: I mean, no, a drug dealer. Well, you kind of are, even if just for the weekend you are.
0: Right. Say, I'm just very successful.
2: Right. You know where my hiding place was, though?
0: Where's that?
2: It was in the first aid kit of my Nissan Xterra. It had it tucked away in the back of the tailgate, so you just open up that little nylon bag and just tuck it in there. They'll never think to look in there. And how ironic that something so unhealthy would go in a first aid kit.
0: Mm. Oh. It's first aid for my nose.
2: Yeah. Good times.
0: All right.
2: That was a long weekend.
0: I can imagine. I don't imagine that you... I bet you were tuckered out at the end. Maybe a little depressed.
2: So tired.
0: Maybe a little blue at the end of that. Not so much serotonin and dopamine left over. All right. That'll do it for us. Everyone have a great day. Bye.
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22: Caleb Durbin's solo home run into the monster seats in the bottom of the eighth inning snapped a 5-5 tie, and the Red Sox survived the top of the ninth for their 14th straight win last night, 6-5 over Baltimore at Fenway Park. Wilson Contreras added 3 hits and a pair of RBIs to lead the offense. Sox are 1 win away from tying a franchise record for consecutive victories. They'll play the Orioles again tonight. Ranger Suarez will be activated off the injured list to start. Willier Abreu yesterday voted the American League's Player of the Week for the first time in his career. And in Celtics news, they announced their exhibition schedule yesterday. They'll play Jaylen Brown and the Philadelphia 76ers twice, once at TD Garden, once in Philadelphia. Also included on the 4-game schedule, a road game in Cleveland and a home game against Charlotte. 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
0: The 0-2 to O'Neill. Line drive. Caught! Chan catches it! And that's 14 in a row, baby! The Red Sox keep on rolling. 6-5. 14 straight. For just the second time in franchise history. You have to go back to 1946. Ted Williams was a young superstar. The Red Sox last 14 in a row. That team would win 15 straight, which the Red Sox will try and equal tomorrow night here at Fenway Park.

0: And what an incredible run for the Boston Red Sox.
1: What, is it over?
0: No.
1: It's kind of like you're capping, like, oh, it's what still, a run that was.
0: It's still going on.
1: It's unbelievable.
0: Was last night the best one so far? Certain.
1: Saturday.
0: No. Saturday was great. I think this is the best win so far of the entire run against a team that had won seven straight. It was on a hot streak of their own, and the Red Sox repeatedly came back in the late innings with a dramatic home run from Caleb freaking Durbin. Are you kidding me? To make it 14 in a row, this is the best win of the streak so far. No, hands down.
1: Nobody predicted.
0: No doubter.
1: Nobody predicted this. And I mean, 2 months ago, you're laughing at this team saying they don't know how to play baseball. Some guys in there just don't care. They're not good pros. Did you see the dugout after the home run?
2: Oh, Contreras going nuts.
1: Stepping out. They have become, say, likable. I mean, we said they're an unlikable team. We are hammering this team. Said it again yesterday. But, like, they're becoming a likable team. They're starting to play with emotion. Feels like they're feeding off the crowd. You know, and this is a place where they couldn't play well at home. Fenway was a problem to them. And here we are. And there's guys stepping up. They're coming together. I mean, it's been a while. Took them a bunch of months, but they are coming together. And as you chronicled it yesterday, without four of your big guys. At some point, you need Crochet back, I think. But the other guys, Trevor Story, don't worry about it. I see videos of him. Oh, he's close. No, stay away. Please stay away. No more strikeouts. And the young guys, go get your head right. Go get your heads right. And then come back and be ready to be professional baseball players. And I'm talking next year. Like, so who said that yesterday? If Marcelo Meyer is good to go, do you put him in the lineup? It's no. The answer's no. And Anthony's far from being back. But damn, it's a good team. It's a fun team to watch.
3: You got to get here this week.
0: You got to get to a game.
1: I know it's my job, but like, I'm watching it every night now in the middle of July. That's like
0: watching baseball.
1: No, but
0: now.
1: It's like the 2 week. This 2 weeks.
0: No Manny, no Ortiz, and he's still watching.
1: You know, these 2 weeks are like the worst.
2: Can't see anything on that TV, but he's still watching.
1: Yeah, you guys, I'm telling you what, I'm going to go buy TV. BJ's, I'm coming today. Bellingham, very I'll
0: small.
1: Be there.
0: It's very small.
1: 245.
0: I mean, how tiny is the baseball when you right. see it go out of the park?
2: Was that a home run? Where did that land?
1: Yeah, he hit it with this bat right here. Right here, pal.
4: So that picture he sent us, his whole family was crowded around because the TV's so small. They
0: yeah.
4: all gotta be right on
0: yeah,
4: top.
0: Yeah, it's really something. Really is. It is. It's remarkable, and I think people have started. People that otherwise would not be paying attention to them are paying attention to them. That's what's going on, without a doubt.
1: I know the shots to the booth bug you, but I chuckle when I see them. It's just look at
0: shadow. No. The fact that they keep doing it is
1: well. They're gonna do it now.
0: Is great. In fact, because
1: yeah. you got to do it now. No, it's a thing.
0: Yep. Yeah. It's state-run television.
1: Yep.
0: At NESN. If you needed any further confirmation of it, it's what you see every night when they win. Last night was John Henry. That was special. I think we all wanted to see John Henry.
2: Yeah.
0: And so here's what it serves as. I believe so many people watch this and enjoy the winning. Who doesn't enjoy the winning? But also know, this is problematic for the big picture of this team.
1: Well, it depends what you want.
0: And if the team keeps themselves in this race and potentially is a third wild card team, it will serve as all kinds of validation for John Henry's methods and Sam Kennedy's methods and Craig Breslow's methods and the firing of Alex Cora. Because that has now started to become a part of the conversation, apparently, in recent days. Yeah, Alex Cora has not been on my mind because I've been trying. I tried to fire Alex Cora for 2-3 years. Like, yeah, trust me.
1: Was he bumping people over to third base?
0: I didn't need justification for firing Alex Cora. I didn't need that. I'm not seeking that or validation for them because I think they were right to do it. They gave him credit when they did it. It's a good move. So I don't need to go back and talk about that again. Some other people do. Some of the people who are against it, I guess, are coming around now. Congratulations. But this is problematic in the big picture if they keep this up.
1: Yeah.
0: I don't want it to stop, but I also hate the fact that those guys are going to put themselves on their own television network every night for their box shots, we're going to call them. Okay.
1: That'll be sponsored
0: for the,
1: tonight.
0: For the box shots. Yeah. Get a good shot of their box. Okay.
1: Shoot that box.
0: And that's what's going on. Box shots with John Henry in Breslow. And I think so. Who was it? Was it T-Bone last night who said every win, Breslow's going to undo one more button?
2: Oh, yeah. No, yeah. He's getting loose. Yeah,
0: no, he's going to have. He's going to
2: loose.
0: One more button.
1: He's going.
0: Breslow's okay, going to be shirt off.
2: They're undressing Breslow.
0: Waving the shirt around, okay, by if they get to 20, which they could do against the A's. They could do it against the A's. If they could get to 20, really hard road again ahead. Two more against the Orioles, three against Toronto. I'd be floored. I mean, I cannot possibly imagine that that's going to happen. This is going to expire soon. But I'm telling you, man, these guys are feeling it right now.
2: Oh, yeah.
0: Put me on Nesson.
1: When Breslow gets home at night, is it like, now, hey, baby, I'm here. Give me a hug. Patty's home. Like, he's feeling it. He's absolutely feeling it.
0: So when we go into whatever offseason exists this year or next, whatever happens with baseball as they head into the lockout, just know that if this holds up, they're going to sit there and say, what do you mean we're not doing a good job or not investing enough? We've been in the playoffs in back-to-back years. That's what they're going to tell you.
1: They get no break here, man. It's like straight through.
0: Well, they have the A's.
1: Grinding. Right? Yeah.
0: The A's is the break. That's what they get.
1: Still.
0: That's the break.
1: It's good to have it for the Dodgers. But man, it's a hell of a run. Is there anything like this that we've... I'm trying to think of... like
0: never.
1: Patriots won what?
0: So this hasn't happened since 1946.
1: I know that. I know that for this sport, but I'm like, last year was pretty unexpected, magical for the New England Patriots. Like, that was what, 10 in a row? They ripped off? And we're like, holy crap, there can't be another one. I remember going down to Tampa. Well, they're not going to win this one. It's the first test. And they just kept winning and winning. That was unexpected. This is beyond unexpected. You at least knew you had good leadership last year. You had a franchise quarterback, and a roster was better. This is different.
0: No, this appeared to be the worst team I'd ever seen in my lifetime.
2: Right, it's an in season
0: ever
2: flip.
0: Had.
1: If you ever want to take receipts for people crapping on
0: and
1: you,
0: and by the
1: this
0: way, they don't look like the best Red Sox team I've ever seen because they won 14 in a row. They are far from it, far from that. But they're finding ways to win. That's what they're doing. They're not doing it. But I don't think that the win streak represents a dominant team.
4: And all
2: the pitching is. The pitching is legit.
4: All they've accomplished is getting back to level.
0: Correct. Which we discussed at length yesterday.
1: Like, there's the calls that call in and said, I love watching them, but give me a break. They suck. Like, how do you do that as a fan? How do you watch that, get excited for that, but ultimately say, you know how they suck?
0: This well, because their lineup is still not impressive. I'm sorry. Okay. It isn't. But they've been timely, which we'll take.
2: Timely, playing a little bit different in terms of actually manufacturing runs, which they weren't doing in the beginning of the season.
1: Putting guys over.
2: Yeah.
1: Like, would Cora have done that? Probably not.
2: Like you said, multiple. It wasn't just one key hit last night, man. It was multiple, like Rafaela and then obviously Durbin. But like that team looked dead a couple times last night, and they came up huge.
0: Yeah. Clutch. They've got a clutch thing that's going on. They got a buzz right now. There's a buzz within that clubhouse and on that team. They're feeling it, man.
2: A little 2013-ish.
1: So you're one of the young guys, and like you're coming back here, and you come into the clubhouse, and you see how excited this team has become, and you're not part of it. Like, that's the issue you have moving forward, too. When you say, how do you build in this team? And like, you love those three core guys, those young guys. That's a decision you made. When those guys were ready, we're going to pay them, and we're going to put them on show. And now they're not part of it.
2: See Chapman's comments again. It's another veteran kind of talking about the mix of a
1: it's IKF,
2: different
1: right?
2: players.
1: IKF or IFK? What the hell?
2: Pete Abe had it in the Globe today. On the field, the new players have made a difference. They have a lot of energy. They want to stay here every day. Somebody does something that helps us win.
1: It's like
2: the third or fourth vet that we've heard from so far that's kind of talked about the different mix.
1: So what was the problem in the spring then? So that was that on Cora too then? For having that type of environment, allowing that to exist, that these guys weren't ready to go? Remember guys showing up late, sitting your catcher down? Did he allow that sort of temperature to exist within his clubhouse? It feels like you're finding who leaders are right now. And it ain't the young kids. So they're going to be sheepish when they come in. Like, duck your head. Don't let us be seen. They're doing it without you. And that's kind of the fun part of it.
0: All right, Red Sox win again. at Fenway last night. Another thrilling Red Sox victory for a home crowd at Fenway Park. They're winning at home. They're winning, period, is what they're doing. Tom Werner is talking about the belief in the team, man. Here they come. Here comes at least one member of ownership, the minor member, the junior member, the junior owner from Boston.
1: Wick.
0: Has something to say about this Red Sox team. He went on Nesson pregame last night. We'll get to some of that. Didn't see John Henry in front of a microphone, but I did see him in the box shot. That's where I saw him. John Henry's nightly box shot is what we're going to get. More on this coming up. Your calls, 617-779-0985. Hey, don't be late. 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

We've dealt with some injuries, but everybody has injuries, and I see the team is playing up to its potential right now. I mean, we always knew we had a very strong pitching staff, both starters and our bullpen. We believed in our offense, and it's nice to see that they're executing.

0: Love that we play that for Tom Werner, always. Tom Werner, why don't you play the Cosby Show intro? Why don't you play that one for Tom Werner?
1: No. Can you play that still?
0: Oh, what, absolutely. For him, he was the executive producer.
1: No, I know, but I don't know. Yeah.
0: Close friend of Bill. Bill and Tom. Like the other Bill and Tom.
1: Oh, wow.
0: They were the original Bill and Tom.
1: Which one's more important?
0: To sports or culture?
1: There's a this or that for today.
0: What is it? Cosby Show or Roseanne? Is the this or that? Is that what you're doing?
1: Yeah, no, like impact of both Bill and Tom.
0: No.
1: Does it? Can that guy ever win when he talks though?
2: Who?
0: No.
2: Which one?
1: Werner.
0: No.
1: It's like
0: no.
1: They get hammered for not talking. I get that, but like I wouldn't talk either. Just go there, do your thing. Collect your money.
0: Oh, you're defending
1: them? I'm not defending them.
3: Yeah, I wouldn't talk either.
1: I'm sitting there, I'm giggling at it. Well, they're playing up to what we expect. Here's the whole expectations, projections thing. That's where I... Like, did you really believe they were a playoff team?
4: You're damn right they did!
1: Did you really believe before the year started they're a playoff team?
0: Of course they did. You remember what it was like before the season? We all believe that they were a playoff team. That's not a stretch. That's not a stretch to say that he thought that they were a playoff team. I would hope that he thought that they were a playoff team. But here's my question. Are they now a playoff team in the vision and way that you thought that they were going to be a playoff team?
5: Absolutely not.
0: That's my question for him. That's my question for anybody. So you thought they were a playoff team. So did I. Did we think it was going to be like this?
1: No.
0: Did we think this was the way it was going to look? And so that all speaks to the sustainability. That all speaks to the belief you have in this crew heading forward if they can keep it up. All of that. They do look like a playoff team at the moment. They haven't looked for like a playoff team for much of the year.
1: Yeah.
5: And half of this roster was not part of the calculus when they were talking about this team as a playoff team coming into the year.
0: Correct. They did not have Anthony Siegler on their radar as the guy who was going to be helping them be a playoff team. That was not how they drew it out.
1: And this all hurt. Helps Breslow, like moving forward. All of this. All these moves, all these guys you're talking about, because it's his team. That's the guys he put together. And it's to your point, like, the further they go, the more it emboldens them. And it's going to allow him to continue to do what he wants to do. And Henry's going to back it. Because he's putting up results. That's his job. Put a team together to win. And Werner said it too. Winning's the most important thing. It is. But they've had so many years where they were so down. I don't want to say like they're back, but like this would be a different year to get in and shake some things up from an expectation standpoint of teams that have made the playoffs here before. My kid said he wants a jersey. He wants to go to a game, wants a jersey. I said, well, what jersey are you going to get? He goes, I love a Brave. I don't know if he's going to be here. And I'm like, well, who? Pick a player. I said, it's not Trevor Story. I said, why don't you go with Crochet? He goes, I want an everyday player. I said, then name one. He said, I can't name Anthony. He's always hurt, Dad. And he doesn't know where Meyer is. He's like, where the hell is he at? He said, I thought these kids were good. I said, well, then pick a real player. He can't. They're winning as one. It's not just one or two guys. And that's kind of the cool thing, because this is different.
0: Yeah, there's no star.
1: Yeah.
0: In the lineup.
1: Like
0: I mean, Contreras is the closest thing to it.
1: Correct. But like he knows, two or three years he might not be here.
0: There's no foundational.
1: There's no foundational piece to where you could say, hey, I'm gonna get a Pastrnak jersey or a Drake May jersey or a Jason Tatum jersey.
0: Yeah.
1: Or even a Jaylen Brown jersey at the time. And at least we're gonna go to games and I'm not gonna be the idiot in the stands wearing a number of somebody, no name on my back, and he's not even here anymore.

0: They don't have that guy. 3 years ago, it could have been Durant, and that says everything, huh?
1: Yeah. Yeah. Well, they're winning with all without their young core that they thought was going to be a part of it. Matt's in Manchester, New Hampshire today. Hello, Matt.
2: Hey, guys. I want to start off by saying I'm not a Breslow guy, but when you start looking at it, I mean, like, where is he missed? I mean, he picked Contreras over Alonzo. That worked out. I don't know if you saw last night. He chose Durbin over Bregman. Bregman had a 3-0 count with a winning run on third. Didn't even put the ball in play and struck out. If you take the Red Sox roster and you put the top 10 guys performing this year, they're all Breslow guys besides Abreu. And you take the bottom 10, none of them are his. I mean, it's crazy to say coming from 2 months ago when they were the worst team in baseball, but now you look at it and it's like, how did this happen?
0: After the Devers trade, didn't he say that, yeah, we're probably not a better team on paper, but we're going to play better? And they did. They played more together. They won games. Like, there's things that he says and did, even though he needs a freaking interpreter, that if you're the boss and you're looking at it, well, he's the 12th guy we picked. He's doing as good or better a job than Heim did. Where's Ben Charrington? You know, look at these guys we've had in here. He's kind of on his way, and he's saving you money.
3: I mean, the caller's right. There's a lot of moves that you can point to with Breslow, and you say, wow, those worked out really well. But I would also say going into the season with the lineup that you had, thinking that was good enough, even with the additions that you made, Contreras being a hit, you had to realize that lineup wasn't good. Like, you didn't go far enough. So if I make three moves and they're all good, but in reality I need to make five in order to be a contender and I don't make two of those, you should be penalized for the fact that you went in with an offense that clearly was not going to be good enough. Now, they've gotten hot of late, but we've seen throughout the whole season that you are at least one bat short of being a legitimate offense.
0: No, you're right. It's like you didn't get Calvin, like, from a Patriots perspective. You knew you didn't have enough guns or bullets in a gun, you know, offensively, so you went after Ridley. You went after Ayuk. They never worked out. It's like, oh, coulda, woulda, shoulda. We were interested. You got to get that guy. You got to go get those guys.
3: Yes.
0: You know, and now this year.
1: And they finally learned their lesson and finally overpaid and just got it done.
0: Yeah. Like, you're probably going to have to do this here at the deadline.
3: Like, if you're GM.
0: If you want it.
3: The linebacker you signed works out, but you had a glaring hole at wide receiver and you didn't fill it. Well, I mean, you don't just get credit because you said all the moves that I made worked out and I hit on everyone that I brought in.
1: And became what? A 9-win team?
3: Right.
1: 8-win team in the NFL? Like, you know, to draw an equivalent. Like,
3: yeah.
1: Yeah. So, okay. Well, you guess he's capable of building a third wild card team. As long as there are guys in the lineup that wildly exceed expectations and overachieve. Gretchen's in Foxborough. Hey, Gretchen.
0: 2 days in a row.
4: Good morning, guys.
1: Morning, Gretchen.
4: Warner's deal with Pimon is on hold, so his money is, like, laid up right now.
0: What?
4: But if they all agree that they are contenders, then someone has to step up and put the money where their mouth is and get a right-handed batter. And I don't care if Trevor Story and Myers sit out longer. Let them sit out longer. We're winning without them. They're winning because they're having fun, because they could be going on strike next year.
1: Lockout, different thing. It's the owners saying that they're going out. It's not up to the players. But the part about them being contenders, if you're going to get out there in front of everything and say, of course we knew this was a playoff team, well, then of course they're worth investing in at the deadline, aren't they?
3: You would think.
1: Do you want to be the third wild card team, or do you want to compete for the division? If you're just automatically assuming they are a playoff team, well, why not aspire to be a championship-driven team? What? Right?
0: Are
1: you settling for just being a playoff team, Tom? Or are you now saying, hey, we're a playoff team, we should do everything we can to make sure we're as close to a championship team as we can be?
0: The standard should always be here in Boston. And if you're going to own the Red Sox and you're going to be a four-time world champ, and if July comes around, it's the middle of July, and you're in it, the mandate should always be go get somebody to help you. You have the potential for a playoff run. You have it. And there's been a couple of years here lately where they were waiting for something and they didn't close any deals. And it sort of pissed off the old manager and some of the teammates. because they were gassed in August.
1: Well, Tom Werner was on Nesson and was asked about the trade deadline.
3: Ooh.
1: Ownership on the deadline. Tom Werner deadline. Of the original Bill and Tom. We will get to that coming up. We have Patriots today. Patriots. It's a tail wagging Tuesday.
0: It's a dog over there, Stenberg.
1: We'll be talking about that in about a half hour here in studio as we gear up for a big event happening Saturday when training camp begins in Foxborough. That's on the way as well, so stick around. It's Zolak and Bertrand.
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3: Red Sox with a 6-5 win in their series opener against the Orioles last night. Sox will have a chance to match the franchise record of 15 consecutive wins when they take on the Orioles again tonight. Ranger Suarez gets the start for Boston. First pitch set for 7:10. Tim Healy reporting that Trevor Story said sometime in August is in play for him to go on a minor league rehab assignment. Patriots rookies reporting to training camp today with veterans scheduled to report on Friday and reports out as part of the company's layoffs. ESPN is letting go of Carl Ravitch after more than three decades at the network. Tom Pelissero also reportedly being let go. Sports Headlines brought to you by Boston Prolo Therapy. Don't let joint pain keep you off the course or trail. Eliminate that pain with Dr. Franke of Boston Prolo Therapy. I'm Tim McConan, Boston's home for sports. 98.5 The Sports Hub. 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
25: So talk about the trade deadline now, 2 weeks from today. How much has changed internally? I know you're not going to tell us who you're going to go get, but 3 weeks ago, 4 weeks ago, it would have been a hard case to say we need to invest a lot in this team. Has that changed?
26: We've always had confidence in Craig. I thought Craig made some brilliant moves in the offseason. He wasn't getting enough credit for some of the moves that he made, whether it was Ranger Suarez or Wilson Contreras. But he's working hard, and you know, we have confidence that if there's a listen, it's not going to be easy, right? There are a lot of teams in the playoffs. Very few teams have sort of shown the white flag yet. But I know that they're working the phones, and I'm optimistic.
1: Huh. You know how yesterday I said it's not if, it's when with Breslau? Not today. He's brilliant. He made brilliant moves. Those were brilliant moves in the offseason. Signing Ranger Suarez was brilliant.
0: They can't help themselves when things go good.
1: What do you mean brilliant?
0: They can't.
1: There was nothing brilliant about signing Ranger Suarez. You struck out on who you wanted to sign, and you thought Bregman was too much, and that's fine. That's okay to think that. That's okay to back off Bregman. And then you pivoted to, well, who else is available? And we've got this money allotted for free agency. That guy's available. We can get him. There's nothing brilliant about that. Wilson Contreras has worked out
3: yes,
1: really well.
0: And like right now, too, he's saying like he's working really hard.
1: Was it a stroke of brilliance?
3: Well, I said, you know, when they were 15 and a half back of the Yankees, I said, this guy's not getting enough credit for some of these moves. You know, this GM right now and the position he's put the Red Sox in, A+.
0: You mean when Sam Kennedy was across the street and he goes, like, this is unacceptable. Like, this is failure.
1: They can't help themselves, is what you said.
0: They can't when it's good.
1: They win.
0: It's like Henry with the cigar.
1: They win 14 straight and they can't help themselves.
0: They want to be part of it. They're nowhere to be seen or heard.
1: They issue the directive, put us on TV every night.
0: And now they're there when things are going good. Okay. Where were you when they were losing 8 in a row?
1: So you got Werner on television last night doing pregame. You've got their faces in your face every night when they win a game now. They can't help themselves. They can't.
0: Screw them.
1: They're like, so unlikable. They're such an unlikable crew.
0: Last break, I'm watching the TikTok reels of the dugout on a celebration here off the home run in the 8th. And you're just sitting there looking at it like, that's what's fun about Boston. You could kick this team's ass like we have for, 3 months? But if you go out and you win, this fan the fan base in Boston is unbelievable for all the sports. When you're winning, there's nothing better. It really isn't. Like, I get goosebumps watching that. That's what you want as a player. Because this team felt like they were dead in their tracks 2 months ago. And now they got life. Those are easy guys to root for. You know, but when you act like you did earlier in the year, you're easy to crush. And that's a great thing about working here and being a fan here, is you could crush them. But when they get their ass in line, you got their back. And that's a fun part of it. That's what made last night fun to watch. I'd rather watch the reaction of them and the fans then, yeah, I'll see the hit. I'm not going to go back and watch that, but flipping the bat. doing the walk Saturday night. That's like, it was electric. It is. It's electric right now.
1: Warner claims they are working the phones. They are working the phones.
0: You should always work the phone. You're Boston. Like, you're part owner of the Boston Red Sox. You shouldn't have to tell fans that. Well, he's working hard, but you know, you got to be creative. Yeah, you got to be creative.
1: He's talking about trade deadline. He's talking about communicating with other teams to line up potential conversations or even potential deals is what he's referring to. Do we believe that is real, or is that giving just the best possible PR speak at this moment in time?
0: That's lip service.
1: Exactly.
0: That's lip service.
1: Do we know that Tom Warner is informed and that he knows there have been numerous conversations and they've been burning up the phone lines talking to other teams? Or is that, again, we're just a couple of weeks out now, the team's on a 14-game winning streak, and the stock answer is, of course, we're looking to add and improve the club?
0: That's a Sam Kennedy answer right there. If Sam Kennedy said that, that's typical Sam Kennedy right there. Oh, we hear you. We're working hard. You know, Brez is really cracking a whip down. He's trying to get guys. Should always be the case. Should always be the case. And if you're going to be critical of other GMs in this town, you got to be critical of him. But when make some good moves, give him credit. And he should be feeling it right now. Still only a little bit over, tick over 500. That's the problem.
3: I mean, he's made some good moves. The communicating with other teams thing and executing this at the deadline is a huge question mark for Craig Breslow. I don't know how you can look at it and say that it's not.
0: But did you hear Warner there say, like, there's a lot of teams in the American League that are in the playoff hunt here? You're the Reds. I keep saying you're the Red Sox. You're not the Orioles. You know, you're not. I know Toronto's a good team, but like, you're not those markets. It should be important. It should be within striking distance for you each and every July. And if it's not, then you're not doing your job.
1: Nick is in Providence. Hey, Nick.
2: Hey guys, what's going on? I've been one of the people.
0: Where you been?
2: Oh, you know, a little bit here, a little bit there. This team hasn't really gotten my attention that much this year, except for the last month. And I'll be honest, I actually took Dave O'Brien's advice and made my way to the game last night because they've gotten my attention so much.
0: Nice.
2: And that park is buzzing. It was a great win. The team played hard. They didn't give up. They scored in the 6th, the 7th, the 8th. Tolley is a stud. Abreu is a stud. Rafaela is becoming a key contributor. They've been playing just really good baseball. However, nobody is vindicated. Not Breslow, not Kennedy, not John Henry. They haven't made it anywhere. All they've done is they've salvaged their summer, and that's great. Now they need to do what needs to be done to bring October baseball to this city, because this fan base is ready. That place was going crazy last night for the plays in the field, for the home run, for Tolley. Even though he didn't have a great game, when he came off, he got a great ovation coming off the mound. They've got buzz. They've got something going, and I think they have to be added to if they're going to make it anywhere further than the regular season.
4: You got to get here this week.
1: That's right. Nick took the advice, and he got to the ballpark last night. He has been out on this team for much of the year. He's been very down on them.
0: Quiet.
1: And now he's gone so far as to find his way to Fenway Park. But he's saying adding at the deadline, they may actually have something, which speaks to their inability to build a complete roster in the offseason.
3: Yeah.
1: But that's fine. Correct it. You pay a high price at this time of year, which is difficult, but it is what it is.
6: They got the bullets.
1: They sure do. Casey in Cambridge. Hi, Casey.
7: Hey, Miles.
1: Oh. Hey.
7: Hey, can you hear me?
1: Yeah, we can hear you.
7: I'm playing. So I was at Fenway last night. Sorry. I turned the piano off.
0: You got a pig there?
7: What's that?
0: You got a pig there? Was that a Oinkin?
7: I'm playing the piano, and I've got the spools. I turned off all the background noise. You can hear me.
1: Is that a keyboard or a piano?
7: It's a keyboard.
1: Can you put the organ,
0: Can you do a samba mix?
1: Yeah, can you put the organ sound on?
7: What function do you want to play?
1: I want you to make it sound like it's the Fenway organ, and you can play
3: baseball.
1: Anything. You can play anything. Take me out to the ball game or something, you know?
0: Old hockey barn organ.
7: Right?
1: Yep.
7: What do you want?
1: Take me out to the ball game. That's what I was looking for.
7: I don't know that one, but I can play Let It Be.
0: Play Let It Be.
1: How is it you can play Let It Be but not Take Me Out to the Ball Game?
7: Okay. I'm the organ. Let It Be. Stop. Fucked it. Sorry.
1: Oh, geez. You know, Casey.
0: He said the F word?
1: Here's what we need. Can you?
7: Sorry. I won't do that. I'll stop the cursing.
1: All right, okay. Hold on. No, anyway, Casey, you know, hang tight. Hey, Casey!
0: Shut up!
1: Casey, listen. We just need you to replicate this sound. You ready? Listen. I just need you to give me one of those.
7: I can turn it back on. Hold on.
1: Yeah. You turn it.
7: Nope.
0: Have you ever played the organ?
7: Oh, I took back.
1: Yeah, all
8: right.
1: Okay.
8: He's useless.
1: We hung up on him.
0: It's like being on an organ.
1: Try again tomorrow.
8: It's tough. It's under pressure.
0: Those,
8: you know what
0: two
8: I mean?
0: Notes.
8: It's,
0: yeah.
8: It's,
1: well, I'll tell you what. Don't call into the show while you're
8: playing
1: around on the piano.
0: Yeah.
1: There's a thought.
0: You can't do that with me. You can't.
8: It's like the Rhode Island Boys Choir.
0: I bet that's him.
8: There's a lot of settings. You know, you got to get it right. Yeah.
9: How was he so quick to turn it off?
1: I'm sorry. Power down. Get the power back out. More of your calls on the Sox coming up. A visit from a four-legged friend on a tail wagon Tuesday at 11.
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14: So far, quiet night for Caleb. He's flied out twice to right and grounded to short. Swinging a high fly ball left field. It's

0: shelf. Times of trouble. Mother Mary. It's pretty good, T-Bone. Good pull. Speaking words of wisdom. You know what? You just let this play.
1: Oh, this was a pretty good tune.
0: Lyle's not here. It doesn't matter. We're just going to play music. Stick that in your ear, Lyle. I want my Lyle back.
1: My guess is you're going to see him today in the office.
2: He was down at Gillette today.
1: He was down at Gillette, and Dennis was with him, and Dennis is now here. So I assume he's in today?
2: I think so.
0: I can't remember what he looks like.
1: He might be in his office right now. I don't even know.
3: Unless he's got a racetrack to go to.
0: I know. Shut up.
2: Some couple guys looking for him.
0: Wait a minute.
3: It's Rockingham Park.
0: What's that? Oh, Suffolk Downs is no longer. He can't go to that track.
4: No. Oh.
0: He's not in there.
1: Door shut. Never mind.
0: Oh, port meeting.
3: Got an illegal dog race to go to. Yeah.
0: He's in a chicken fighting contest. Or they call it cockfighting.
1: Yeah. Man, oh, man. 617-779-0985. Tailwagon Tuesday in about 10 minutes, if that, after headlines coming up at the top of the hour.
0: We've never done... Oh, we have done it in the studio before.
1: Yeah, one other time.
0: That's right.
1: Other time.
0: Yeah.
1: So for those of you who did come to work today here in the building, for those of you who are here, there's a very cute dog here in front of the studio if you'd like to come say hello to Quest, who will join us in a moment. Let's go. Yeah.
0: Badass name.
1: He's a puppy. He's a good boy. Jacob in Wilmington. What's up, Jacob?
5: Hey, guys. How you doing?
1: Hey.
5: Probably going to say the same thing everyone else is saying, but, you know, I've been watching every game. Finally went last night. Not the point, but, I mean, what other place on a Monday night can you go? That stadium was electric. I've been to so many games, but that was probably the best regular season game across all four Boston sports teams that I've ever been to. It was amazing, and just what a treat it's been watching these guys play. I'll just leave it at that, but it was great.
6: You gotta get here this week.
1: That's a fun story. It's a fun team.
3: It was a good atmosphere, and it was a good atmosphere at the end of the year last year.
1: Yes, it was. We've had good atmospheres before. I'm happy it was the best you've ever been to, but
0: ever.
1: Put it a little bit more in perspective.
0: Ever of all four teams.
1: Mike is in Norwood. What's up, Mike?
7: Hey, what's up, fellas? How's it going?
0: Good.
7: Hey, so two things real quick. One, I'm curious if maybe the research team could help with this. I'm wondering what the stats are of the Red Sox since the firing of the driveline. Also, second thing, I have a thing about yesterday. You guys were talking about the conflict of interest for Mike McDonald. You guys, he's after the Super Bowl ended, Devin Witherspoon had an interview, and he said that the offensive line had a tell. So my thought is who knows the offensive line better than anybody in the Patriots, and that's Dante Scarnicchio. I'd like to hear your thoughts on that.
0: No, I mean, it's Dante's not giving up any hidden secrets.
1: Why would
0: there.
1: He
0: and
1: ever
0: if you're,
1: do that?
0: If you're an NFL defensive coach, I don't care if you're a linebacker coach, a D-line coach, a coordinator, or an assistant to the head coach, all you have to do is watch tape and you see a guy leaning and there's keys. This happens every week. Here's the tendencies that this left tackle likes to do. When his foot's 4 more inches back, guess what? It's a pass. He's more upright.
3: Also,
0: it's not rocket science to come up with some of these keys here.
3: Also, Dan Patrick said he wasn't necessarily blown away with who it actually was. I would be blown away if it was Dante Scarnecchia.
0: I'd be shocked if it was. He's Mr. Patriot.
1: Research team on Kyle Boddy. Bodie. What is
2: it? I think I've heard it both ways.
1: Bodie? I do this every time you bring him up.
0: Like
1: Bodie.
0: Bodie. Bodie.
1: Bodie?
0: I thought it was Bodie. Like
1: Kyle Bodie.
0: Skier.
1: Yeah. All right, Bodie. This is from yesterday from the research team. On June 17th, Tim Healy of the Globe had reported that Bodie was no longer working for the Red Sox and that he had officially left about a month ago. So if you rewind a month prior and you go back to the first 47 games through May 18th, the Sox were 20-27, and they scored 5-plus runs in only 31.9% of their games. They were scoring 3.62 runs per game. In their 52 games, this was written yesterday, in their 51 games since, they went 30-21. You could even make that 31-21 now if you'd like. And they've scored 5-plus runs in close to 60% of their games. and they were scoring before last night, let's call it about the same, 4.77 runs per game. That is an increase of more than a run per game since the driveline guys were fired. That is a... I know that doesn't sound like much,
0: yeah,
1: but in baseball statistics, the difference of a run per game is massive.
0: Absolutely. 100%. Like, that's one that's of the stats that does apply.
1: Huge.
0: Stats drive me nuts and statistics
1: on average,
0: and all that.
1: That's an extra 162 runs in a season. Like, that's a big, big difference.
0: They figured something out here as to, I don't want to call it the clutch thing, but the ability to fight back and claw back. There was a point this year where they were 1-38 when they were down by 2 runs or more. They never came back. That has flipped. That has flipped. The statistics don't make sense this year. To watch what we watched for 2 or 3 months and to absolutely hammer them, they had horrific stats. And Dave O'Brien kept pounding that number. Remember how disappointed it was, almost like Bob Uecker at the end of games? This stuff just writes itself. Never thought they could lose this way. Well, they found a way. Yeah, the tide turned. I don't know if you can pin it on one thing. It's a collection of things here. Because they were really bad in a lot of things. And they're playing above water in most of them now. And that's what's helping them. Because you always knew they could pitch. Suarez goes tonight, right?
2: Mm-hmm.
0: Yeah.
2: He's back.
0: That's good. 15, baby.
1: Right back off of it. And he's back.
0: Breslow guy. John Breslow will be fist pumping tonight.
1: You also had... There was also last night... this Aroldis Chapman quote that I found very interesting.
0: Yeah.
1: And he said that really content about the guys playing, how everyone's behaving themselves on and off the field. What?
0: He did it already.
1: Okay.
2: So, not this part of it though. You're talking, but yeah, I mean, it's the same thing we've heard from 3 or 4 guys already.
0: No, pros.
1: And so
0: Chapman's been around.
1: That to me is, again, a sign of more than just hitting, and it's more than just changing the approach and playing small ball. It's about not being a bunch of clowns. It's about taking it seriously.
0: The clubhouse was a mess, wasn't
1: it? And showing, it feels that way, and it feels like whatever was going on under Cora, things weren't in check. And if you want to hammer Cora now, the way many have, you could point to this. You could point to the comments that were made by Contreras. You could point to a lot of things that speak to, yeah, the approach was bad. The instruction from these driveline dorks was bad. And now you've got guys that are given a damn, yeah, that are locked in, that are showing up expecting to win every day. And there's been a bit of a culture shift that has driven them. Because, listen, you don't win 14 in a row ever just based on talent. You could have the best team in the league. The best teams in the league, the Dodgers, the Yankees, when they're hot this year, they're ripping off 14-game winning streaks with ease. Anytime you do something like this, you have got to be seriously locked in as a team.
0: Yeah.
1: You can't just do this based on we're having a good little
0: stretch. And you don't celebrate the night before. You're looking for the next one. You want to keep stacking.
1: Exactly.
0: And I think that's the point
1: exactly
0: of that.
1: Which means after the game, they're, what, not getting all banged up? And they're going home and getting their rest and getting ready for the next one. I mean, it could be as simple as that.
2: Yeah, they're just locked in.
0: Who said it? I mentioned it earlier. Like, there's too many people in here. Like, we're better on the road because there's no confusion. I bet it was all the nerds and people, the driveline people, and everybody that supported these young kids. When the young kids were in that clubhouse, that's when everybody wanted a piece of them. And you eliminate them, and now it's just veterans in there going about your business. That's going to be hard to put them guys in when they come back, if they come back.
1: It's a Tail Wagging Tuesday. Right. Let's grab headlines. We'll come right back in 90 seconds.

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2: All right, winners again. Red Sox, 6-5 win over the Orioles last night. They will have a chance to match the franchise record of 15 consecutive wins when they take on the Orioles again tonight. Ranger Suarez gets the start for Boston. First pitch set for 7-10, barring any weather issues. Tim Healy reporting that Trevor Story said sometime in August is in play for him to go on a minor league rehab assignment. Patriots rookies report to training camp today with veterans scheduled to report on Friday and reports out as part of the company's layoffs. ESPN is letting go of Carl Ravitch after more than three decades at the network, and Tom Pelissero was reportedly being let go as well. 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
2: Who let the dogs out? Who let the dogs out?
1: We're back.
2: Who let the dogs out?
1: It's hour number two of Dolak and Bertrand from our Town Fair Tire Studios. It is a Tail Wagon Tuesday, the first of many here in 2026. But I got to say, Zoe, our setup when we're at Gillette Stadium is far more conducive to the Tail Wagon Tuesday than it is here, isn't it?
3: You have the ability to take a camera off the tripod and move with the dog.
1: I know. It's not as easy.
3: We're somewhat limited here.
1: Yeah. We're a little limited here. We have our very special guest from the Patriots program gearing up for a very big weekend. Sarah Sturdivant is here. Sarah, how are you?
4: I'm good. Thanks.
1: First appearance
3: good
1: on the
3: you.
1: Show.
5: Nice.
1: Sarah is.
3: She's nervous. You can tell.
1: No. Can't be nervous on this show. We're highly unprofessional, so don't worry about that. Don't have to worry about that at all. Here's the big news. The big news. You may remember a year ago when the Patriots really got rolling, had the huge adoption event at the beginning of training camp. Well, it's happening again. It is bigger and it is better than ever with six different shelters participating this coming Saturday at Gillette Stadium, and it all coincides with the beginning of training camp.
4: Yes.
1: There's going to be a lot of dogs there.
3: Yeah, Diggs was the first one last year to come out with a dog, right?
4: He
3: got it going.
4: Yeah, hopefully nobody drops a dog this time around.
3: Who dropped the dog?
4: Stephon Diggs.
3: Oh, he did.
5: It's the only drop of the season.
1: Yeah.
3: I dropped the baby. I dropped baby down halfway downstairs.
1: It was fine. Yeah, it was fine. The baby was fine.
3: The house.
1: Yeah.
4: If anything, it brought more attention to the Patriots and the amazing work that the Kraft family is doing to raise awareness about dog adoption and this event, our second annual event to kick off the Patriots starting our tail wagging season, and just more promotion around the importance of getting these dogs there forever. Home or on your forever roster.
1: So there will be how many dogs this year?
4: We're going to be just shy of 50 dogs.
5: Wow.
4: Nice.
1: That's a lot of pressure. That's a lot of pressure.
3: Do you put them like in a visiting locker room? Let them take a leak out? Just like, hey, the visitors are here. Go do what you want. You know?
4: They have their own special place. They'll be up on the CVS Plaza, but in the beginning, we'll have about 20 of them walking in with our players.
3: Okay.
4: So they'll be escorted onto the field, really showing about and just showcasing these dogs that are up for adoption from these organizations. So it's special. They'll be up for adoption the whole day, the whole time at training camp from 10 to 12.
3: That's pretty damn cute.
1: Mm-hmm. It's great is what it is. And today, we have a very special guest with us. Quest is here. And we're
3: is this
1: calling
3: like Quest Diagnostics.
1: He's,
3: is this
1: he's
3: like
1: a
3: he,
1: battle
3: he gets
1: dog?
3: His blood drawn. All
1: is
3: the
1: what
3: time?
1: He is. I'm gonna go get him.
3: Yeah, go get him.
1: Okay, I'll go get him.
3: So, what type of dog is Quest?
4: Quest, they believe, is a cattle dog mix. He's nine months old, about 33 pounds, and he's originally from Tallahassee, Florida.
3: So, a Florida dog.
4: Yeah, Florida.
3: All right, dog. Beetle from Tallahassee.
6: Oh, big boy, come on.
4: He's now with Baypath in Hopkinton, though.
3: She said what? 32, 33 pounds. He looks like he's about 50.
6: Look at him.
3: How's his coat feel? Nice, huh?
6: You're a big boy.
3: Thick.
4: Yes.
6: He is. He's so gentle. Look at him, Zoe.
3: How old did you say? 9 months?
4: 9 months.
3: 9 months.
4: Yep.
3: Just a puppy.
4: Yes, he's just a sweet little boy.
6: Hang on. Thank you. Oh, look at his tail. He loves Zoe.
5: Yeah, he does.
3: I have to show my hands from today.
6: Okay, I'll let you down.
3: There you go.
6: I didn't drop Quest.
5: Nope.
6: Better than Diggs.
3: So how do you give them the water when they're up there at the holding pen or up to the compost?
1: So it's got a lot of logistics.
3: I want to see 50 dogs in one spot.
4: We have portable water bowls for them, so they'll have access to air conditioning the whole time as well. So we're prioritizing the dogs.
3: That's a good question. I think it's 85 and sunny on Saturday.
4: It'll be
3: sunny.
4: There are pop-up tents for each group, and we'll have every resource that they need to make sure these dogs are okay.
1: So Quest is cattle dog and basset hound. That's what we're going with? So he's I want to make sure I had that right. And he's got a lot of energy. He's got that puppy energy.
6: He don't like to be picked up.
1: I picked him up, no problem. Maybe he doesn't like you as much as you think he does. Quest is he's an adventurous dog. You can tell. Wants to go out for hikes. Wants to hit the trails. Wants to learn some new tricks. Great with other dogs. As we learned, is Quest going to be there Saturday? Is that the plan? Oh, okay.
3: Well, that's why they're here, Beetle.
1: I like
5: that. That's a good start to the season.
1: So Quest is from Baypath Humane Society, Hopkinton. He's available for adoption right now. So the hope is He's not available on Saturday.
5: Doesn't make the trip to Gillette.
1: Today's only Tuesday. He doesn't have to go to Gillette on Saturday, everybody. Go to patriots.com/patriots for all the appropriate links, including the link to go see our man Quest, who he's not looking to spend his Saturday at Gillette. He's looking to spend his Saturday with you, is what he's looking forward to. Okay? He's looking to be settled into a new home by Saturday. That's what he's looking for.
3: Let's lay on your couch. Get in your bed.
1: That's right. Yeah. He will do that.
3: He needs a home. He needs a home, people.
1: That's a good one here.
3: Great dog to keep you company.
5: Photogenic. Yeah. He just posed for Zoe there. That was pretty impressive.
3: Look good. Yeah. It reminds me a little bit of Spuds McKenzie. He's got that look.
1: Yeah, he's got a little bit of that
3: little Spuds McKenzie look to him.
1: A super chill dog.
3: He thinks we're nuts.
1: Easy to hang out with. He's a good hang.
5: Yep.
1: All of those things. All right, so what do people need to know in terms of where to be, what time to be there, should they be worried about missing training camp practice if they're going to see the dogs first? These are the things people are thinking about heading into Saturday.
4: Yeah, completely understandable. So gates open at 9:15,
1: okay,
4: like we do for every training camp. So fans can arrive there, and that starts before practice. So practice is at 10:15. So you have a little bit of time to just amble around and meet these dogs. They'll be at their tent. Like I mentioned, players will be walking in with some of the dogs and showcasing who are up for adoption. So it's a super fun event, and there will be fan activities throughout the whole area and plaza and everything like that for you to get involved. But it's really just an ultimate time for you to be able to navigate your relationship with your future dog that you'll bring home that day.
1: Oh, it's wonderful. The entire map, by the way, of all of this is available. All the logistics are planned out for you, Zoe. If you want to see it, you want to go there, yeah, you want to see all the dogs together, you can plan out, you can map out your time at Patriots training camp on Saturday.
3: Like to lock the door, play Who Let the Dogs Out, let the dogs go nuts for about 10 minutes.
1: And you want to run in there with them? You want to be one with the dogs?
3: Get them excited, yes. Yes.
1: Get them excited.
3: Get them excited. Get the ball. Get the squirrel. Where's the squirrel? Send the squirrel in there. Just throw that squirrel loose. Mind it up. I don't know. Yeah. We watch videos of chimpanzees here.
4: Oh, I believe it. You can also
3: not a chip, but
1: thank you. Power through, Sarah. Yeah. Sarah,
3: yeah. Yes, good, Sarah.
1: Power through. Okay.
4: You can pre-adopt these dogs and fill out all the necessary forms too on each shelter/rescue's online website platform, and so that gives you access to that on the same day that you see these dogs at camp. You're able to take them home that day.
3: Right. How's our friend Donna doing?
4: Donna's great.
3: Donna's
4: yeah,
3: doing great. Good.
4: Her team and her are chugging along. They're doing some great things. They have amazing events coming up. So
3: awesome.
4: Follow Patriots Foundation to learn more about what they're up to and the great impact they're having on the community.
1: All right. So patriots.com/patriots. As you just heard Sarah say, you can pre-fill out forms to be ready to adopt because you know there are going to be dogs there. If you're looking for a dog on Saturday, you could be ahead of the line. You could have yourself ready to go. Because I saw how competitive this got last year with these dogs. I saw how it went. Every single dog, even that last one, that last straggler, so of the 40, he got adopted a couple of days later. Took him a couple.
3: It's always like that. The last one out, right?
1: He was the last one.
3: Jason Tatum's the last one out.
5: Yes.
3: But you know, yeah. Big entrance.
1: In the end, all the dogs were adopted last year within days, and I think all but one was adopted on that very day. So it's competitive out there, people. Okay, this is like competing for a Super Bowl. It's the Super Bowl of dogs.
5: So get there. Puppies and adult dogs? You guys going to have everything?
4: Yes, the majority of puppies, but there will be some adult dogs there too.
5: Awesome.
3: Mm-hmm. Cute. Early bird gets the warm beetle.
5: Yeah.
3: It's like you're on that cruise.
1: That's right.
3: You get out there and you get that deck chair. You get a jockey foot at 6 a.m. So Louth will be there. So gates open at 9:15, you said?
4: 9:15, yep.
3: Louth will be there at 6 a.m.
1: Louth will be there. He'll be ready.
3: I think he's
1: Louth needs another dog. He could use another dog, I think. He should do that.
3: He's at the racehorses too much. He's trying too much.
1: He's on a lot of vacation. Yeah. All right. So Quest, let's everyone take a good long look at my man Quest over here. Bay Path Humane Society. You want all the links to all the different shelters, patriots.com/patriots. Again, the pet adoption day at training camp is happening this Saturday when training camp opens. It's all happening at Gillette Stadium. Players will be participating in this. You'll see the dogs there. It'll be a wonderful day, and all of these dogs will be finding their forever homes, and we are grateful for that. So, Sarah, thank you for this. Looking forward to it. Looking forward to another season of Tail Wagon Tuesday.
4: Yeah, thank you, guys.
3: Thanks, Sarah.
4: Having everyone there.
1: All right.
3: Appreciate it.
1: More to come here on Zolak and Bertrand on this Tuesday, so don't go anywhere. We will be talking some football. We'll be talking about Drake May. It's all up next.
0: Zo and Beetle, 98.5. Sports Hub.
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There are a couple of things that they've talked to Drake May about, like internally over the course of the last 3 or 4 months, things he's got to improve on. One is protecting the football. That was clear in the playoffs. Two is using his mind to get them out of bad plays, something that's natural progress for a quarterback. And then, you know, a third thing is that the challenge is going to get tougher. All these teams now have a full season of tape of him in Josh McDaniels' offense. And so there's a step that you've got to take, and Josh is obviously really experienced in taking those steps with a quarterback, but the quarterback's got to take that step too, and the challenge changes. And I think we started to see that in the playoffs with the way the Chargers and the Texans and the Broncos and the Seahawks attacked him. And so it's learning how to counterpunch. It's becoming more diverse as a quarterback, and the challenge will be on Drake May to do that the same way it was in Stroud coming out of his rookie year and Jaden Daniels coming out of 2024.

0: Bert Breer talking about Drake May. I have a question about Drake May after hearing that from Bert.
1: Yep.
0: Is year three for Drake May really year two? And I mean this in a bunch of different ways. Is it really year two in that it's the second year of him being in an offense and that being the tape on him? Is it year two in that year one was such a freaking disaster that that couldn't really be assessed as a season worth, I don't know, talking about, going over? He didn't start from the beginning. Was that a warm-up act? Last year was year one, and now comes the true test of a year two guy with plenty of tape on him, plenty of things to exploit.

0: quarterback and never returned to being that quarterback.
1: I think it's the flip of the coordinators here. So you had Alex Van Pelt, who was never a coordinator prior to that, though he did call some plays prior to that. So you got a brand new spanking guy. Now you got a guy with Josh McDaniels in Drake's second year. To your point, is this really his first year? I would say yes, because it's going to be the carryover with McDaniels. See, he showed you I can play in a West Coast offense, sort of simplistic in year one, and handle the complexities of McDaniels' offense, which we had no clue what was going to happen. And Josh really stuck to his, the way he calls things. And that's why I'm pretty adamant about that Super Bowl. Like, it wasn't that I don't think he could adjust. I don't think they had the pieces to adjust. They were very limited. You know, they got a limited supply there as to what they could use. And your quarterback was banged up. The challenge for Drake is to take that to the next level. The best coordinators I've had, and Bert talks about making sure you get him in the right play. Have the mind to where your mind in year three is really what's going to help you. The best coordinators I had explained the running game to you. Some coordinators will just say, okay, it's ride 24. You're going to open your right hand, the ball off to the tailback on the right side or left side. Toss, play left. Count to 3 week. Is your guard able to tag with the center to up get to get the backer on the left side? And if he's not, you got to be able to convert that to go to the right side. So he's going to be able, this is what Brady did. So it's just advancing it with Drake. And I think it's the excitement of having Josh there. Like, this should be an exciting year. It really should. I'm excited about it. It's right around the corner. Again, I'm calling, they're going to win game one. They're going to go out to Seattle and they're going to pop them. And then you just hope you get rolling a little bit. And that guy's got a leader. He's got, no, but you sit there and giggle. Like, they have no coordinator.
0: Do,
1: they have no running
0: giggle.
1: Back.
0: I so, do giggle that you can so casually say they're going to go to Seattle, pop so, them on their way. Like, what?
1: So,
0: wait, what?
1: So
0: what?
1: They have a they lot are? Of, they have their whole defense.
0: They're going to lose in Seattle. Can we just call that for what it
1: call
0: is?
1: For what you want
0: to
1: call it.
0: They're going to lose in Seattle, and that's okay.
1: I feel better about going to Seattle week one than I do week eight.
0: What's week eight?
1: Where everybody's rolling. Seattle will be rolling by then. Week one, you're still coming
2: oh, like,
1: up.
2: Yeah, okay. Get him now. I know what you're saying. No, I know what you're saying.
0: He is right. Yeah. You are right that the best time to beat a superior team is early in the year.
2: Yes.
0: Yeah. Pop them early.
1: Yep.
0: Yeah. I mean, I think we said that about...
1: Kansas City came in here and kicked our ass one year.
0: Didn't we talk about that with the Bengals win of a couple of years ago?
1: Sure.
2: Yes, they have an atrocious record in that first game of the season. Yeah, yeah, yep.
1: Yeah.
0: The Patriots went and outworked the Bengals and won.
1: Take him to the hill.
0: Gerard Mayo, take him to the hill. Seems like a lifetime ago.
1: Don't laugh. It's funny you bring that up. About a month ago, I'm going through like old t-shirts in my house. I got to take it to the hill. Somebody said.
0: All right, so if that's going to happen, though, to you know, now we're going down a little bit of a different road, but it's okay. If that's going to happen, does Mike Vrabel need to maybe ramp it up in training camp in a way that he doesn't typically do it? Because we, last year, if you can, I know Gerard Mayo of 2 years ago seems like a lifetime ago. Training camp of a year ago seems like a long time ago. But we were very critical of Vrabel's camp. We were critical of how the team looked in September, saying they didn't go hard enough in August to be prepared for September. We said that about that team of a year ago. Mike Vrabel historically has not had tough training camps.
1: So
0: is it
2: Mayo did to that year?
0: Mayo did. Mayo,
1: dude, they were 2.5 hours
0: kicked their ass in training camp.
1: Yeah,
0: and
1: they were soft.
0: And they were practicing at noontime, like under the hottest sun of the day. They were like, get out there in the middle of the day and do it. And then I remember we were talking about that, and reporters had asked Mayo, and he's like, well, we think it's better for their sleep schedule, so we're doing it. And he said there's a price to pay for that, but we think the late rest is going to help them. Well, they came out, they popped a team that's better in week one.
1: Yeah.
0: They're obviously Bengals, you know, they're up and down, kind of a disaster the last few years. But no one was predicting the Pats to win that one.
2: No.
0: And don't you need a tougher camp now?
1: I see,
0: for everybody involved, including Drake May, doesn't this team need challenges this summer?
1: There's five players. If I'm Mike Vrabel, and he finally coached in a Super Bowl, he went deep. He's been on playoff runs before as a coach. I think you learn as you take big steps. So being in that Super Bowl, what killed him? The pass rush. Killed your quarterback. He got hit in the playoffs, and that's not good. There's five people that Mike Vrabel should have major concerns about getting ready for the start of the year, and it's the five offensive linemen that I think in his mind he's projecting to start. He needs to challenge those guys in preseason. Because you can't get out there in Seattle and have Colbert misses on a 3rd-and-7 and our guy getting croaked and dropped on his ass, and all of a sudden he's sore for a month because he hurt something. You can't have that. So how much has he learned from that? what they didn't do, and that's the former player, Mike. Like, what do I got to do to correct my weaknesses? Where

0: and I fail. And that should be the challenge, is to get that offensive line ready to go. I think they pieced this thing, threw it together last year, and you're just crossing your fingers and hoping. You know, the guy like Morgan Moses late in his career could come and play his ass for you and be available. And he was. Mike Owenna was solid. You know, you moved on from David Andrews. Now you're taking a kid from Georgia and kicking him to center, and he's excited about it because he said, that's my real position. Remember him saying that at the Super Bowl. So it's those five that I think a lot of your hopes. And everybody puts on a quarterback like he's the number one guy. Well, he's the number one guy. But if the five up front can't protect him, he ain't the number one guy anymore because he won't be active. Those guys are the most important guys. Plus the run game. They got to be able to come off the ball and run it. Not all the time. But I'm like, if you need a third and two, you better be able to pick it up. Third and 6 inches inside the five, you better be able to run it instead of always having him throw or run quarterback draws. You got to limit the hits on a quarterback. That should be everything encompassing that Mike's looking at, you know, for camp. Get those five guys ready to go with Doug Marrone.
1: 617-779-0985. John is in Weymouth. Hey, John.
0: Hey, John.
2: Hey, guys. What's going on?
1: Hey.
0: I don't know.
1: Nothing.
2: Hey, so talking about who might have, talked with Mike McDonald about the Pats offense, McDaniel's offense, I'm surprised the guy with the biggest axe to grind against the Pats hasn't been mentioned much, Gerard Mayo. If anyone wants to see that team fail, it would be him.
1: I can tell you why it wasn't him. What is he going to offer a head coach about the Patriots' offense under Josh McDaniels?
0: Nothing.
1: What has he really got to offer? He barely involved himself in the offense the year he was the head coach of the team.
0: I'm with you on that.
1: So, like, come on. What kind of inside secrets is he?
3: Alex Van Pelt, head coach offense.
1: And I know.
0: Why are we so concerned with who?
1: I know that he played at a time when McDaniels was coaching here.
0: The whole league talks to each other. Like, that's the one driving force as to why you lost the Super Bowl? Are you effing kidding me? Because you had a phone conversation with someone?
1: I don't really think that Gerard Mayo would have had enough to really do anything impactful. Yeah. I also think Mayo was not a guy who knew a lot of people in the sport.
3: No.
0: Couldn't put a staff together.
1: Couldn't even put a staff together. You think he's got all these connections where he's dialing up Mike McDaniel? Also, after he got him, he got fired and he's been away from the sport. Like, he's out of the picture, man.
0: Dude, he's got a good gig
1: now. He's
0: not
1: coming back to football.
0: He's got a good gig. You're working back in the financial district, and he just, you know, collect his money. Like, but yeah, he's got an axe to grind. I get it.
1: And a phone call like that could potentially, like, put his money in jeopardy. You think he's going to mess with that? What? You think he's going to mess with those paychecks coming in? You know?
0: Yeah.
1: So I don't think it was him.
0: Yeah, I don't either.
1: I think it was someone who...
0: But I just name would never even come up with
1: it. It's an offensive coach or an offensive player. It's someone that knows offense. Dave is in New Hampshire. Hey, Dave.
4: Good morning, gentlemen. Joe, Beetle, Tim. Hey, I got one critique of Drake May, and that's that he doesn't see guys coming at him fast enough. He doesn't swivel his head fast enough. When you snap that ball, he's got to take a quick left, right, and see who's coming at him before he goes anywhere. I just don't think he's doing that well enough yet. That's my one criticism of Drake May, guys. I'll let you go from there. Thanks.
1: Okay, not aware enough of the rush. We've seen that throughout his time as a Patriot. That's a legitimate critique of his game. Sometimes not aware enough of the rush. Spends too much time in the pocket. Internal clock needs to be sped up a little bit.
3: It's almost overconfidence in terms of being able to make a play.
1: Yes.
3: You know, when he starts to really feel it, it feels like. And that's when he gets in trouble with the fumbles.
0: I think his head's fine. I think he sees the field well. It's just, does he believe what he's seeing? Because I think when he drops back and he cuts it loose, on those times where, like, some of those throws are ridiculous, he gets in trouble when he sees Ants and he starts sort of getting the feet crossed up, coming forward. But I love when he attacks the line of scrimmage because it's sort of a give and take there. Because I do like him picking up plays with his legs, but it's got to be minimal. That shouldn't be your offense. He should be able to help you get out of a couple third and fours here and there. But I wouldn't dial that up all the time. Josh isn't going to do that. Josh will help him see the field well, especially in year two. That carries over. That's one thing that does carry over. Studying the offense, understanding the offense. It's like studying. It's same with kids. The more he sees it, the better he's going to react. And that's what you do all through camp.
1: This or that coming up at 11:50. Mike Vrabel on the PFF head coaching rankings. Where do you think he falls in there, Zoe? It's coach of the year.
0: Top five.
1: Won the award. Okay, I'll tell you where he landed on the list in the NFL coming up next.
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3: All right, Patriots rookies reported to training camp today. Veterans scheduled to report on Friday. Red Sox with a 6-5 win in their series opener against the Orioles last night. They'll have a chance to match the franchise record set back in 1946 of 15 consecutive wins when they take on the Orioles again tonight. Ranger Suarez gets the start for Boston. First pitch, 7:10. Tim Healy, reporting that Trevor Story said sometime in August is in play for him to go on a minor league rehab assignment. And reports out as part of layoffs, ESPN is letting go of Carl Ravitch after more than three decades. The network, Tom Pelissero, also reportedly, being let go. 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

0: Zolak and Bertrand on this Tuesday. I was going to tell Zoe where Mike Vrabel ended up in the PFF preseason rankings. Where do you think Mike Vrabel, reigning coach of the year, ranks in the PFF rankings, Zoe? You said top five.
1: You know what I think of PFF. Yeah, I'd say four or five.
0: Now let me read you the top ten. Number one was Sean McVay.
1: Of course. Shanahan, too? Or Andy Reid, too? Which one?
0: Andy Reid was number two.
1: Then what? Three.
0: Kyle Shanahan was number three. The guy who won the Super Bowl, Mike McDonald, is number four.
1: Wow.
0: I don't disagree with that.
1: No, I mean, hey, he won it.
0: I think he's good.
1: That team was buttoned up, boy.
0: I think he's very buttoned up. He's very stiff. But I do think he's a good coach, and I think he's done an excellent job since taking over that Seahawks team. Excellent job.
1: What, McCone?
2: He's won a Super Bowl. Shanahan hasn't.
0: Not only that, his first season there was spectacular.
1: Dude, but Shanahan's got the flat brim cap. He's got a nice cut. He's got his coffee cup with him all the time. He's
0: arguing about something else here. Yeah, you're saying put him ahead of Shanahan.
2: Yeah, I know he's been to a couple Super Bowls, but I mean, those also haven't gone great for him.
1: Everybody's on Shanahan. You know what I mean.
0: Well, their defense of McVay is that he's the clear top leader in football. He's 92-57 over 9 seasons as a coach, 2 trips to the Super Bowl, and winning a Super Bowl. I mean, that's good. He's got a great
2: and his coaching track tree is legit.
1: He's good. Yeah, he's got good. He has a great environment. The players love playing for it. Mm-hmm. He's fantastic.
0: He said he does. He has an unparalleled ability to blend game planning with team success. And McVay has propelled LA to 3 top 6 finishes in EPA per play over the last 5 years. Now, that's important.
1: With no fan base.
0: That's important. Yeah. So that's why McVay is number one. Okay, McVay, number one. Reed, Shanahan, McDonald. This is where I'm like, what? What are we doing? Why does this guy keep popping up on these lists?
1: It's Green Bay, right?
0: Dan Campbell's number five.
1: Shut up! I mean, okay. He had a great staff 2 years ago. And they weren't that bad last year. They had some issues. They had guys hurt. You know, they had a couple turnovers late in the year that killed them. I get it, but I put Mike Vrabel ahead of him. No question.
0: I think it's ridiculous that he's number five.
1: Campbell here and Vrabel here. I'm going Vrabel 10 out of 10.
0: LaFleur is number 6.
1: There he is. Boom.
0: DeMeco Ryans is number 7. Sean Payton is number 8.
1: Sean Payton should be higher.
2: Yes, I'm with you on that. I'm with you on that.
0: Mike Vrabel's number 9.
1: That's heavy on the back end there. Payton and Vrabel.
2: I think DeMeco Ryans is a good coach. How is he ahead of Mike Vrabel?
0: Would you put Payton or Vrabel on your list first? Who would go first?
2: I might go Payton.
0: I would too.
1: Yeah. That's not an insult to Mike. That's just they're two different
0: I don't guys. Think it is.
1: Sean has great vision. I mean, yeah, Sean Payton has great vision. He knows what he wants to build. He's very particular.
0: I'm telling you, the only guy I really disagree with being ahead of Vrabel on this that I'm like, you've got a clear-cut, Campbell, what the hell are we doing argument is Campbell. But here's what I want to tell you. And this is where Zoe will get upset with me. Okay. Is Mike Vrabel closer to Dan Campbell or McVay and Andy Reid? In terms of what he is and how he operates as a head coach.
1: The brashness and how... Yeah,
0: no,
1: Campbell.
0: Yeah, however
1: Campbell. And that's not an insult.
0: It's not a compliment.
1: But it's the persona and the toughness of what I'm going to build as a program. I'm going to let my offensive guy...
0: Can I tell you what my biggest fear is about Mike Vrabel? That his success is not sustainable the way it is for a guy like McVay. That he's a Bill Parcells. That he goes in, he's great at organizing things, he's great at organizing a staff and having great coordinators under him, and he's great at building a culture that then eventually runs its course and it's not sustainable the way Sean McVay has gone 92-57, as PFF points out, over the course of nearly a decade. Like
2: Andy Reid in Philly Reed. And Kansas City.
0: Andy Reid, who's never been bad.
1: McVay gets a Super Bowl with Jared Goff. But what Mike Vrabel has that Dan Campbell does not have is Drake May. That's the one thing that could just keep Mike right up there towards the top for years. And that's made. Loving to play for him and building something here with him. Coach, quarterback combination.
0: Andy Reid, 14 years in Philadelphia, 13 now, going into 14 in Kansas City.
1: It feels to me he was in Kansas City longer than he was Philly for some reason.
0: Record in Philadelphia, 224-130.
2: Man.
0: And record in Kansas City has a 700 winning percentage in KC. And that, by the way, started before Patrick Mahomes came along.
2: Yeah.
0: He did have one. I remember he had like one season that was not a 10-win season prior to last year when they were talking about it. Because last year was only the second time in 13 years that he didn't reach 10 wins in Kansas City.
1: You know what's crazy?
0: So
1: you look at those numbers. There's another guy out there. He's retired now. But people really got on his ass, and they were kind of shocked once the numbers were put up there. Bruce Arians. Bruce Arians won a Super Bowl. He went to a Super Bowl with was Arizona, right?
2: Yes.
1: It was Arizona. Yeah.
2: The Kurt Warner team.
1: And his numbers are unbelievable as a coach. And he's bounced around, but you know, Andy gets all the credit. I think he's had the better quarterbacks. And he had Tom Brady for briefly. And Brady moved him out.
0: Yeah. Kyle Shanahan is now going into his 10th season as the head coach of the 49ers. Insane. He's 149-82. That's a 550 winning percentage. I'm sorry. He's 82-67. I read that incorrectly. 82-67. I may have read a previous record I was looking at. Bad. But he's got a 550 winning percentage. As we mentioned, he's gone to the Super Bowl twice. Those Super Bowl appearances were 4 years apart.
1: With different QBs.
0: With different quarterbacks.
1: I think that does matter. Like I think that's help you as a coach if you can take another guy there.
0: To defend Kyle Shanahan, that speaks to sustained success.
1: Yep.
0: Sean McVay, Super Bowl with two different quarterbacks, sustained success, sustained winning. I think that you've seen enough of that with Sean Payton, and you also know that the kind of offensive mind that Sean Payton is, despite being a Parcells disciple.
1: They're all disciples, man.
0: My question. Mike Vrabel's Tennessee time didn't end so well.
1: Right.
0: And
1: you guys, they weren't on the same page, though. You know, front office, ownership, all that. Bad quarterback. But he built a good program there, Beetle. That was a pretty good program. I think he has the best chance to stay, you know, when you start stacking years, 4, 5, 6 years at a certain level. I'm not saying they're going to AFC Championship game every year. I don't believe that. But you should be double-digit wins every year with this quarterback, this coach.
0: Kyle Shanahan has been the head coach of the 49ers for two more seasons than Bill Parcells was the head coach of the Giants. His longest stop was the Giants. He was there for 8 years.
2: Wow.
0: He spent 4 years here. He spent 3 years with the Jets, and he spent 4 in Dallas.
1: And those coaches all take care of each other. We never touched on that Peyton story about, hey, he was going to go to Denver ownership and say, bring Belichick here. I'll be the assistant. Let him get his record, and then I'll take over. Okay. Like, those guys take care of each other. No, but they all, like, that's philosophy, the way they build it.
0: And he also didn't do that. That story to me is useless.
1: Yeah.
0: A ridiculous idea that was never going to happen. And now that it didn't happen, it's thrown out there. Like, oh, he was really considering it. You get lost. No, you weren't. You weren't considering doing that. And you would have been mocked if you had done that. So that's a question. I think it's a legitimate one. Is this built for the long run, for sustained success, for excellent coaching for years to come, the way the guys that top him on this list have proven they're capable of having it? We can talk about that. 617-779-0985 after we do this or that coming up next.
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0: I mean, those are the things I'm working on with third graders.
3: On the Sports Hub.
0: Got a good one here for you today. You know, you often hear the phrase, a dinner and a movie. Dinner and a movie. Gonna go get a dinner and a movie. I don't know that people are doing the dinner and a movie anymore as much as they used to. For a few reasons. One,
1: too long.
0: It takes a lot of time. It's a lot of time. People have less time, I feel, to get things done. They have less time on their hands. Maybe less than ever before. And that's a very long night, whether it's a first date or it's you and your wife of 30 years. It's a lot of time. So if you're strapped for time, do you do dinner, a great dinner, or a great movie where you see a fantastic film that you absolutely love, or a meal that was absolutely wonderful and hit all the right notes? It's not dinner and a movie anymore. It's dinner or a movie.
19: Well, if you choose the movie, where are you eating?
0: Well, here's the thing. If you go to the theaters now, you can typically get
2: totally
0: a cocktail
2: yeah.
0: at the movies
1: that,
0: now.
1: That Lux concept yes. at Picture Place was awesome. And the food was really good up there.
0: It hasn't gone away.
1: It's not even close.
0: Showcase Cinemas Deluxe. I mean, you go to Showcase, they got a full bar, yeah. man. You want to order a drink, order yourself a drink.
1: Full reclining, massive chairs, laid
19: well,
1: back.
19: Then that's a loophole in this or that.
1: No, it isn't.
0: No, it isn't because that's not sitting down at a restaurant and having a real sort of full-fledged meal. That's, hey, you're still getting
1: right,
0: by.
1: Right.
0: You're
2: eating, but you're not having a conversation.
0: Yeah, but you're also not having, you know, the prime cut. Like Zoe would order off that menu. You know, you're not having the 90-day aged steak that Zoe just ordered. That's not what you're getting. You're getting maybe an appetizer and a drink while you're watching the movie. You're not getting a meal.
1: I want finger food.
0: They're very different experiences.
19: So never go out to dinner or never go
0: to dinner. It's not a never. It's not a never. Will you stop doing that crap? I told the listeners to stop doing that.
1: That's drastic.
0: This isn't until the end of time. It's preference. These are two good things. A great movie is a great thing.
2: Mm-hmm.
0: A great meal is a great thing.
1: There's nothing better than a great meal.
0: Nothing. It's about a preference. This or that.
1: I can live without the movie.
0: Which one do you prefer? You could live without the movie.
1: I can live without the movie. I love going out to eat. I love a great steakhouse. I love a great Italian joint. I love eating poo-poo platter in a car. After I picked it up from the Chinese place down in Franklin.
0: You're eating it in the car.
1: Yeah, while singing.
2: Wait, that's your great meal that you're picking right now?
1: When you open that paper bag, when you open that paper bag,
19: salad behind the dumpster.
1: They staple the top of that paper bag, and I'm only 8 minutes away from it.
0: And you rip the staples open.
1: Rip the staples open, and the steam comes up, and you see the little edge, that corner.
2: I mean, if that's that little edge, you're clearly not a movie guy.
1: Little edge of the crab rangoon. Yes. That crab rangoon there, you got to eat it right there. You
19: like saying porn is a movie.
1: You got to eat it when it's hot. Duck sauce.
0: I'm going to say, if you can guarantee that the movie is great, that's hard to turn down.
2: The excitement of going to the movies when you're looking forward to the movie and everything.
0: And knowing, if you're telling me I know it's going to be a great movie, it's going to be a great film.
2: Are you going to see The Odyssey?
0: So how long is it?
2: I was just 2 hours and 52 minutes.
0: The last time I went to a movie that long.
1: Titanic. I saw Titanic in L.A. at a theater. It was so long. Last time I went to the movies, I was so excited because we got dressed up to go. And we all had matching up. Barbie.
0: The last time I did that was Oppenheimer. And I don't know. Oppenheimer was somewhere in the same ballpark, wasn't it?
2: Yes, I believe so.
0: 3 hours flat. Oppenheimer.
2: Yeah.
0: And that was a lot, but the film was...
1: It's a lot to see. Some spaceship?
0: No. Oppenheimer was a lot, and I felt it was really important to go to Oppenheimer in the theater because the visuals of a Christopher Nolan film and the sound of I had to go to the theater.
2: Mm-hmm.
0: I had to do that. I was looking forward to that movie. I saw it in the theater, and do you know that I loved it? I also have not watched the film since seeing it in the theater.
1: Wow.
0: Because I felt like that one was so good. I'll let that one marinate before I go back to it.
2: Yeah. See, I think The Odyssey is going to be the same thing, though. So Christopher Nolan, IMAX, like, go there, get it done.
0: I, and I, you stole my point. You stole my point, McCone. I feel like it's I'm not as into the film as I was Oppenheimer, but I know that the experience in the theater is going to be one that is like a must. Like, you have to do it that way. But I also know this thing is going to be in the theaters for months to come. So I've got time.
2: Yeah, no, I'm with you on this. Let it breathe.
0: I'm not fighting. I'm not fighting the crowds for this one.
2: Yeah.
0: Yeah. Oppenheimer, I think it came out on a Friday. I was there Saturday morning seeing it in the theater.
1: You ever have Caesar salad made tableside? When they spin the metal bowl in the ice and they drizzle it in, and you smash the sardines with a fork, a little garlic, a little red wine vinegar, a little oil, a little squeeze of lemon, Parmesan cheese. Freshly made croutons in the oven, and you guys are watching your stupid Odyssey thing, whatever the hell that is, while I'm cutting into the rib cap on my prime rib.
19: I'll be
1: and
19: right
1: I'm
19: there
1: dipping it in a little bit of little taste of blue cheese tea, but I'll be it's eating with me, wouldn't you?
19: Yep.
1: Yep. You know what, Tim? I might get the loaded baked potato. You could take your garlic mashed potatoes that you share with the table and stick them up here. You know what? Because I have the loaded baked potato from Ruth Chris, which is unbelievable. Had it down in Atlanta. This is a potato. Took half it back to the room.
19: Can't get grated cheese at a movie.
1: I don't want grated cheese there. I don't want grated cheese on my table. If the food's good, you don't need it. You really don't. Or handmade pasta. There's this place on Diners and Drives. I think it's called Reno's, R-I-N-O. In I think it's East Boston. And he makes everything himself. And I see it on Diners and Drives, and I want to go so bad, but it's such a drive. Such a Oh, well, I want to eat.
2: I'm not a foodie. I'm perfectly happy with movie food. I'll do that. Popcorn,
1: you're not
2: whatever.
1: A foodie, but yet if we bring the pork chops in, you suck those suckers.
2: Yeah, no, that is true. That is true.
0: Right, but you can love great food and not be a foodie.
2: Yeah.
0: Like, I think foodies are like food snobs.
1: Yeah, I'm not that. Because I order the same thing every time. I order the same thing every time I go out.
0: Right, you're not
1: a... Oh, sorry.
19: Did that do damage?
1: No.
19: I didn't say it.
1: Yes, you did. No, I didn't.
19: Yes, you did.
1: No, I didn't. I said freaking thing.
0: It certainly sounded like it. So we
1: I
0: needed
1: said freaking
0: to drop
1: thing.
0: It. We needed to drop it because it sounded like you had said it.
1: Go back and play it. You'll hear it.
0: Okay, maybe.
1: You got me,
0: maybe, but sometimes perception is reality.
1: I got you.
0: So it is what it is.
1: Yeah.
2: I'm going great movie. If there's a lot of hype around a movie, going to the movie, I'm going great
0: I'm with
2: movie.
0: You. I'm picking the movie, not the meal. Zoe picks the meal. I pick the movie.
1: It's so hard to do both of those things. Dinner and a movie?
2: That's
1: 5 hours.
2: No, that's,
1: you
2: know, I mean,
1: we don't,
2: that's
1: we don't have
2: day.
1: All night.
2: Yeah,
1: you go out, especially if you're not just two and you go out with four or five or six. Like, you're like, oh, that drags ass.
0: By the way, we showcase. Could use our membership cards back again. We used to have, remember our membership cards?
1: That was nice.
2: What is this?
0: They haven't sent us our
1: membership.
0: Yeah,
1: we just go to movies.
2: You guys had
1: free movies?
0: We used to have the golden pass to showcase. They used to send it to us, and every year we'd get one. It had our name on it and the year emblazoned. I used it like twice ever, but just to have it. Just to have it is the coolest thing ever.
19: Don't worry, Tim. They're speaking a different language.
0: It's
19: than we have.
0: You plus a guest at any time.
2: Oh, it's a plus one, too? A
0: plus one.
2: Oh, phenomenal. You would go to the movies by yourself, guy?
0: Yes, absolutely.
2: Me, too.
0: But it doesn't bother me one bit.
1: About 10 years ago, I left a movie theater, and I saw this plastic bag of popcorn. You could tell it was already cooked, but it was
0: plastic
1: like a stack grinder.
0: That's gross.
1: It was about this big.
2: Oh, they're talking like a trash bag?
0: Oh, they put that into the machines to make it look like they just made it. They just warm it up a little bit.
1: Oh, dicks. That's trying to buy that bag. It's not for sale, sir.
0: Oh. Yes, it is.
1: My kid would love that. Put it in his room in a corner. Leave it in there.
0: If you got thoughts on this or that, we can get to that coming up. 617-779-0985. We'll be right back after these headlines with McCone.
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2: All right, the Red Sox with a chance to match the franchise record set back in 1946 tonight of 15 consecutive wins. When they take on the Orioles, Ranger Suarez gets the start for Boston. First pitch set for 7:10. Tim Healy with an update on Trevor Story, saying that Trevor Story hopes sometime in August is in play for him to go on a minor league rehab assignment. Patriots rookies report to training camp today, with veterans scheduled to report on Friday. And reports out, as part of the company's layoffs, ESPN letting go of Carl Ravitch after more than three decades, Tom Pelissero, Bart Scott, and Cam Newton. 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I'm Tim McConnell, Boston's home for sports, 98.5. 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
3: The Sports. 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
1: Game plan was great.
3: The players.
1: I would want him to be a runner like Mahomes.
3: The plays.
1: That is a massive, massive mistake.
3: And in each
1: the more
3: other.
1: I think about it, the more I'm fine.
3: Zolak and Bertrand, the Sports Hub.
22: The 0-2 to O'Neal. Line drive, caught! Jack catches it! And that's 14 in a row, baby! The Red Sox keep on rolling! 6-5! 14 straight! For just the second time in franchise history! You have to go back to 1946. Ted Williams was a young superstar. The Red Sox last 14 in a row. That team would win 15 straight, which the Red Sox will try and equal tomorrow night here at Fenway Park.

0: Red Sox are hot, baby. They're the talk of the town. 14 in a row. Can they keep it alive tonight against the Baltimore Orioles? I don't know, but I know that I'm in. Everybody's in. Everybody's watching.
1: Yeah, Suarez is pitching.
0: Everybody's paying attention. Ranger Suarez coming off the IL. Ready to start tonight. It's going to be a hell of a night to see if they can make it 15. Last night was incredible. It was the best win of this stretch in my mind so far. The most dramatic. The fact that it's extended it to 14. It's number 14.
1: I get it.
0: Scoring in each of the last three runs, was it?
2: Sixth, so,
0: seventh,
2: right?
0: And eighth.
2: Yeah.
1: Can the rain be your nemesis here, though? Say they get rained out tonight.
2: It's in play.
1: Does it stunt you? Does it, like, oh, you want to keep that momentum going, man? Hey, leave that ballpark last night. You want to get back out there.
0: So we've been talking about that today because the Red Sox have two remaining against Baltimore, three against the Blue Jays, and it should not be discounted that a lot of these wins have come against the American League East. That's an important part of this. No, is it necessarily the wild card chase? No, but it's to be winning in your division is important in baseball still. It's still an important thing. Another baseball thing, we haven't talked about it all today, was what you just heard in the headlines. Carl Ravitch let go by ESPN today after, you said, three-plus decades, was it?
2: Yeah, three decades. Yep.
1: Tom Pelissero, huge name in NFL. I like following him. Bart Scott, Cam Newton, let go.
0: Hey, Netflix, you want to get serious? Go, Carl. Go call Carl today. There you go. Done. I think that particular move, as jarring as it is, because Carl Ravitch has been on baseball on ESPN for like my whole life.
2: Yeah.
1: Household name.
0: Yeah. Yeah. I think
1: you follow the sport, he's a household name.
0: I think it's more a sign of ESPN's direction with baseball and less a sign about him.
2: Yeah, just pivoting.
0: Now, I know they're cutting guys left and right. They cut Ryan Clark today. He got fired in the middle of a show yesterday.
2: It's crazy. Yeah.
0: They needed to go let him go.
1: How did that go down?
0: Well, they needed to go fire him in the middle of the show because it had been leaked and it was about to be reported.
2: They were getting a bunch of calls to confirm.
0: The calls had started. Hey, confirm you've been let go. And so they had to notify him in the middle of the show. And he said, well, if I'm fired, I'm done. See ya. And that was the end of his day and the end of his time at ESPN. So he got let go. NFL Network let Tom Pelissero go. Part of this. Did I hear that?
2: Yeah, so like they're being absorbed by ESPN, and so now Pelissero is not going to... They're done with him.
1: He's good.
0: That's horrible. Yeah.
1: They're too top-heavy. Guys like Stephen A. Who plays McAfee?
2: ESPN.
0: They do.
1: So he's ESPN. He's going to be making
3: it's all one thing now.
1: Yeah. Top-heavy.
0: So he's out.
1: I can't tell you like the last time I watched an ESPN show for any sport, unless it was like a game on and you're watching a pregame or halftime show or whatever in between periods. I don't watch any of their programming anymore because you get everything you want on your phone. Like you it's killing it. It really is. Like you talk about getting off the cable box, but you don't need it. 5 scores out, you want to know what the game is? Go to your phone. It's right there. Got all the apps in it. I don't need to watch shows.
3: Yeah, you don't need one. You need 5.
1: You're right. Now games are on Netflix. Yeah. Well, I need to go to ESPN to have them pre-game a game that's going on Netflix or the Thursday night football game that's going to be on Amazon.
0: I have Netflix. Which one do you have?
1: Netflix. Penguin.
0: Let's grab your call. 617-779-0985. Joe's in Beverly. What's up, Joe?
4: Hey, guys, I'm going to keep to my original call, even though I really want to chime in on ESPN. But I'll go on a tangent if I do that. So anyway, this or that, for the purpose of this or that, I will choose movie. But I just wanted to say that we actually did that last night. Me and the missus went to dinner, and then we caught The Odyssey. And a side note is, yes, go see The Odyssey. It, no exaggeration, is the greatest film I've ever seen in my entire life. The theater applauded for 45 seconds after the movie ended. I've never seen anything like it. But my critique with Dinner and a Movie,
0: yeah,
4: is it's called Dinner and a Movie, but it should be Movie Then Dinner, because you have something to chat about, but we only do it when we're looking forward to a movie. So if we just see like, oh, this new Tom Cruise movie looks fun, let's go get dinner, we won't do that.
0: Did you do the dinner and the Odyssey in the same day?
4: Yeah.
2: You're going to take a day off from work.
0: I mean, yeah. You know? Well, you take a couple vacation days for that? How do you swing that, Joe?
4: Right. So the only way it worked was because we did a long weekend up at Lake Winnetqua, and we came home early. So, yeah, to your point, yeah.
0: Yeah, okay. Fun. All right. There you go. That's how you swing it. But that's not the norm. You're not doing that once a month.
4: No, and it's expensive. You're just spending, everything's expensive these days. You drop. And my other critique, too, is do a light restaurant. Like, don't do a chain. Do something that's, you know, like a Chili's or something.
5: Texas Roadhouse. Like I do that.
0: Yeah, there you go. There you go. You hit the 110 Grill right next to the movie theater in Hanover. Oh,
5: cold salad bowl rolls. Yeah, you're a big 110 guy.
0: I just support all the local restaurants. I support the local restaurant communities, though. That's what I'm about.
3: Get a hot dog at Sully's.
0: Eat local. Okay?
5: Yeah.
0: That's right. Get a little fish and chips over at Sullivan's, if that's what your jam.
5: I have not had fish and chips for a while. I'm due.
3: Last night was a soup night, huh?
5: Last night was a chicken soup. Chicken soup.
0: That was a weird insane text from you.
2: Yeah.
0: It was 85 degrees yesterday, and you're sending us the feels
5: chicken
0: like a
5: steak
0: night.
5: They bought rotisserie chicken. I said, look at this chicken left. I said, let's make chicken soup. Got the onions, carrots, celery.
2: Yeah.
5: The bouillon. Yeah, my fresh grown herbs outside on the deck. Put that on there. A little
2: chew emerald holder here. Yeah.
5: Thyme, and parsley. Barefoot Contessa. Chopped up the parsley, sprinkled it in. And you know what I did? Lasagna noodles and cut them thick. You want it thick?
2: Yeah.
5: Yeah. I think it's chicken night.
2: How do you feel about standing up and applauding after a movie?
0: Love it. If it's worthy. Yeah. If it's worthy, I'm in.
2: It's like clapping after a flight. I don't know.
5: But that's when you land. That's when you land in Puerto Rico.
3: Also, everyone read that book in high school. You don't have to stand.
0: I was not forced to read it. I've never read it.
5: I don't even know what you're talking about.
3: That's why I'm not going to see it. It feels like homework.
0: And
5: what is it about?
3: It's an Odyssey.
5: Okay, like, what is it? No, what? Describe the film for me, or the book.
2: Odysseus, the Trojan horse.
5: I've never read it. I haven't read it.
0: You know that McCone at that fancy high school of his was forced to read this. Without a doubt.
5: Why do people do that?
2: Read
0: what?
5: No.
0: Read
5: horse. Force you to read something you don't want to read.
2: Oh, it was the worst, man.
5: It's like, you know what?
0: It's like the summer
5: grind.
0: He goes from Troy to Ithaca, and it takes him 10 years. And everything in the movie is what happens in that 10 years, correct? So it's a 10-year window.
2: Spoiler alert.
0: Over 3 hours. That's it. I didn't watch Game of Thrones. Everyone
5: knows.
0: I know the premise.
2: Yeah.
0: Should I read it before I see it? Having never read it. Having never been forced
2: to knock out the Odyssey?
0: Yeah.
2: You're going to have to carve out some time.
0: I'm going to carve out the rest of the summer.
5: Why don't you have a book club?
0: I might have some time coming up that I could fit this in.
3: I have to do dinner and a book.
0: Let's see.
2: I do like the caller's idea of movie then dinner.
0: 541 pages.
2: Yeah.
0: No biggie.
2: It's a light read. It's a fly through that thing.
0: It's half the size of the ESPN book, and I read that damn thing. How many pages was that stupid book? It actually wasn't stupid. Hold on. I'd like to know how many pages. Sorry, Zo. I'm sorry to do this at this moment in time. The book weighed 1.42 pounds, according to Amazon. That's a heavy book, fellas.
5: Yeah. looks like Louth's back. Texas food drops for next week about camp.
0: Oh, is he?
2: Oh, yeah, no, he's back to work here.
5: No, Jimmy.
0: That's what he's working on.
2: Yep.
5: Yeah.
0: That's the thing that he had to come back to? Make sure that he organizes the food drops?
5: He went back home. Dennis came in.
0: I don't even want to talk about it.
5: It's probably his day off.
0: We're going to go to Chuck in New Jersey. Hey, Chuck.
5: Chuck!
6: Hey, what's up? How's it going, guys?
0: Great.
6: So we did do a dinner and a movie, my wife and I, this past weekend. It was good. I would always choose a movie over the dinner. You know, kind of takes you out of reality. But it's getting expensive now, you know, with the dinner, the movie prices, and then the babysitter.
5: What if you bring food to the movie? You snuck it in.
6: I've done it before. I've been stopped a few times because I travel a lot for work. I've had to tip the guy off to let me bring in outside food. But, you know, it works, right?
0: Yeah,
1: yeah. Like you grab a sub from Subway, take it in.
6: Yeah. Hey, Zell, I got a question for you.
1: Sure.
6: You ever do Wendy's in a movie?
1: No, Wendy's what?
6: Wendy's nuts on your grill? Have a good one, boys.
1: This is like when your kid wears it out.
0: Wendy's nuts jokes are so much better than that.
1: I gave it. I knew what it
0: like,
1: was.
0: You bring up Wendy's, what? We know where it's going. Yeah.
1: Now, you want to do the jelly or jam joke?
0: No.
1: That's something different.
0: No, that's not something we do. That is not something we do, Scott. Oh. No.
3: I'd like to know.
0: I've got another Roman Anthony update for you.
2: Oh, is Zell going to like this?
0: Old jelly hand. I don't think Zoe's going to like it. I'll tell him. Tim Healy with the latest on Roman Anthony. 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
23: It's a weird situation for Roman Anthony. It has been 11 weeks now since he partially tore a ligament in the ring finger on his left hand on a random swing. And right now he is in an unfortunate holding pattern. The Red Sox said yesterday that he will not resume hitting. He will not try to hit. He will not try to start a hitting progression until that hand is pain-free. And he has not reached that threshold yet. So for now, he's just in Fort Myers.

0: I was asking the other day, is he actually there or do they send him home?
1: It's like having a car. You get this nice car and the transmission's shot. But you know what we do? We push it out of the garage. We put it in neutral. And then we wash it.
0: Park it in the driveway and wash it.
1: And then we put one of the kids in there. Like we push around the neighborhood around the half circle to pretend that we have a car. This is pathetic.
0: Well, he's there and he's doing defensive drills.
1: I saw that a couple weeks ago, just taking balls off the wall. Like, okay, great.
0: Serious question.
1: There's 14-year-olds doing more.
0: The hell is the point of that?
1: 14 U kids on teams.
0: What is the
1: doing
0: point of
1: more?
0: That? What are we getting out of that? Is that really useful? Or is that just, we got to find something for you to do?
1: They got to find something for him to do.
0: That's what it feels like.
1: They got to get him away from the team.
0: Like, you can't tell me that that is going to serve him well with this he needs to be pain-free thing.
1: Yeah, get it. Hey.
0: If he needs to be pain-free, then put the thing in a you know, bubble wrap or something.
1: Out of sight, out of mind.
0: And then go get your bucket of rice for 1 hour a day. Do whatever the hell it is that you need to do to have this thing be pain-free.
1: This is the stuff that drives coaches freaking crazy.
0: If there's any chance that his defensive drills are going to make that pain in the finger last an extra day, then it's stupid.
1: So he's okay to throw but not hit?
0: No, that's why
1: or you
0: like,
1: can put a
0: what?
1: Glove on the hand? What are you talking about? Like, that's a ridiculous report. So he's able to do things with his hand except hold a baseball bat. He just can't grip it. I mean, go back in time. You've hit a finger or two, right? Stowed your finger or you cracked it on something.
0: Yeah.
1: And it gets swollen.
0: I have a finger that's messed up.
1: Yeah. Like this one, I can't bend as much as the other.
0: It hurts.
1: The ring one.
0: I think I have arthritis in it.
1: After 3 months, it should be feeling a little bit better.
0: 3 months?
1: Dude. Now you start questioning the player. I'm sorry. We have the best medical care local here.
0: I don't know if he's throwing, but I do know that it is his throwing hand. So can you throw the baseball pain-free?
1: That doesn't make any sense to me.
0: Well, I don't know if they're having him throw. They're just having him.
1: Well, I remember him throwing a video. A couple
0: oh, he
1: weeks
0: was
1: ago.
0: All right. Yeah. So he's throwing, but he can't
1: what
0: swing the bat.
2: Is he doing the Russell Wilson? Right. Just to, you know.
1: Seriously, so, again, if you got a 10-2. Who's telling you could throw?
0: If he's throwing a baseball,
1: I'm not buying this.
0: My question would be why? Why is he doing that?
2: Get him over the yips that he had earlier this year. I don't know what we're dealing with here.
0: It's
1: yips. He didn't see nothing yet, buddy.
0: He did have the yips. That was a thing.
1: Train left the building, bud. Train left the station. Yep, look here, Beto on TV. There's a nice little easy toss. Boy, that really gets you ready.
0: Good,
1: huh?
0: Let's see this.
1: Watch this one. Watch how violent this throw is.
0: Rewind the tape.
1: This is just people. This is just people just punching a clock. Punch a card. Here we go. Get off the wall. Yeah, watch this. Wee!
0: Oh, jeez.
3: That's about what he was doing when he was healthy, though.
0: Yeah, no, it's...
1: And he looks really cool with that bandana on his hat.
0: That. You gotta stop that, T-Bone. Yeah. No, this looks like real serious work, given the outfit and the backwards hat.
1: It looks like a fungo bat, coach. Like you're out there just shagging balls.
3: All right, that's enough. Let's go to the beach.
1: Let's go to Nantucket for the fourth.
0: I mean, you can't tell me that that is at all worth
2: productive
0: his time and productive. We're seeing it on the simulcast. We're watching the video of this, and I'm sorry, but I don't think this is worth anybody's time. They're looking for things for him to do.
1: Get lost.
0: What a joke.
1: The team's rolling, and you don't need him.
0: This is from the end of June. Is this at Fenway or is this? No, it would have been at Fenway. So that was. You can't tell because that Fenway south.
1: Yeah.
0: So this is the end of June. What he was doing at the end of June at Fenway. This is where this film is from.
1: Yeah, that's definitely Fenway.
0: So at this point, it was. Let's get back to the. Let's get back to the seaport. Yeah.
1: Yeah.
0: All right.
1: Hey. Call the boys. Hey. Let's get a puddle jumper. Let's go to Nantucket for the day. Call Marcelo. He'll go, too. Oh, he's going to play. That's right. They got him out of town. They shipped him off.
0: And he's doing more
1: go,
0: of this.
1: Go play Tiddlywinks down south.
0: More of this down at Fenway South. Okay.
1: Go play Jump Rope and Jacks down here.
0: Let's grab your calls. Steve and Carver, thanks for hanging on, Steve.
4: Beetle, the one distinction that...

0: no one's brought up between dinner and a movie is, so you know this better than anybody else, but if you're trying to have some fun with your lady after, there's a massive difference in the odds of that happening between going to a dinner and going to a movie. You go to a dinner, what's the first thing that happens when you get home? Pajamas, she's going to get in the bed and scroll on Facebook. If you go to a movie, the night is still young after a movie, and you don't know what kind of movie you're going and see.
1: Yep.
0: It might actually improve your odds. So if that's the impetus of you going out, I'm not saying it always is for everybody, but there's massive difference in odds of good things happening if you choose movies over, you know, going out and getting a big steak dinner.
2: So you're, that's right. So your lady doesn't like to eat too heavy before
1: take a couple breadsticks in her.
2: Yeah. Feeling that way.
3: Sounds like he's got no game.
4: Here, have a breadstick.
2: So what he wants to do is he wants to go to the movies and then maybe grab a drink after the movies.
1: Yes.
2: That's what he's looking to do. Yep.
4: Attaboy.
3: Yep.
1: Two.
3: Can't be going and getting a salad these days.
2: No, you can't eat salad right
1: two
2: now.
1: Two apple
2: that's
1: martinis
2: salad.
1: And chili.
3: Kill the mood.
4: Good to go. Drinks after.
2: Telling everybody, lettuce, that's bad for you right now. You don't want to touch that.
3: No.
4: Oh, I ate it all week. I have no problems.
2: Oh, yeah, no, you're digestive.
1: We got 2 to 7 days to find out if you have a problem, by the way.
2: Yeah. Incubation period.
3: Also, your baseline is basically this disease.
2: You've been living this disease for years now.
1: I should keep it going.
4: I had to pull over at Stop and Shop in Milford the other day on the way home. We had another situation.
2: Okay, see, that's what I mean. So you're not a good barometer here of the...
4: I had to pick something up, but I'm like... You get in this. You get in the main doors. And I'm pushing a cart. Your lips start sweating. I'm like, hey, buddy.
2: I can't say I've ever had that happen. Lip start sweating.
4: Sweating.
1: Gotta Stop and Shop in Milford, huh?
4: Yeah. You're squeezing it. You're running. Because I'm only like 16 minutes home from there. I couldn't wait. Can I get home? What do you do?
3: You couldn't wait, but you could run.
4: Oh, I knew. I had less than 16 minutes. I knew that. My clock was running out.
1: It's good. Good clock management.
2: And it was nice of you to send a photo from inside the stall. That was helpful.
4: Well, I didn't take a picture of anything.
2: Oh, you were inside the stall?
4: I showed you the stall door. I said, gotta stop. Because T-Bone said something. Sent a picture of something where he was. I said, well, I'll send you a picture where I am. How about top that one?
3: I did?
4: I don't know. Somebody did, I thought, right before that. I'll check.
2: Yeah, check it out. John's in the car. Hey, John.
5: Hey, what's going on, guys? Did you catch the Chapman comments after the game last night?
2: About behaving?
5: About the behavior on and off the field.
2: Yeah.
5: So Myers with the team, is he behaving himself now, or is he including him in that, you think, or is that just a Roman Anthony shot?
4: I just think it's a nod to what's rolling and working for them right now. These veterans are stepping up saying, yeah, it wasn't right early. That's a second, third shot at whatever the hell was going on.
2: That to me, and you know, I understand that it's through his translator, so it's not maybe sometimes exact, but to me, the way I heard it was he's talking about the guys who were there, not the guys who aren't there. And when I heard Contreras' comments, I felt like he was talking about the guys who are no longer in that room, because he was talking about, well, we got these young guys up that are really changing the attitude around here. To me, it's he's talking, Chapman, that is, last night about everyone's doing the right things now. Everyone's behaving themselves now, as in everybody wasn't doing that before, but now they are, meaning the guys who are in this room have changed what they're doing.
4: Hey, just enjoy it. Enjoy it now. Like, your team's playing well. The veterans are coming together. And screw whatever was going on. Like, they passed that. They figured something out. And again, I enjoy watching the team celebrate and have fun. This team was not having fun at the beginning of the year. You can't have fun in that sport. It becomes a drag. You need that energy. You're feeding off the ballpark now. Ripped them at the beginning of the year because they couldn't play at home. Now they're playing at home. Raking. Doing good. Doesn't matter what happened earlier. What they have now is something that's good. And don't disrupt it. Don't break. Don't you dare break up that chemistry. Don't inject one of those youths when they come back and say, well, we got to play them because we're paying them. You play the guys that deserve to play. Or you play the guys that deserve to play, not pay.
2: Let's go to Don and Carver. Hey, Don.
6: Hi, guys.
4: Hey, Don.
6: Listen, how you doing? I've been hearing a couple of talking heads about last night's game. kind of say, wrap it up with saying that there was a line drive hit right to the shortstop, and the game was over, and they just stopped with that instead of that ball was hit on a line drive to his offside, so he had to grab it with the back of his glove while he was in the air. That was not an easy play. That was not hit right to him. And I just wanted to get that in there. The other thing is Jelly Hand. You ready for this?
2: Yeah, okay.
6: Jelly Hand. Go see the original Blob movie, right? And there's a guy who reaches into the Blob. This is a Steve McQueen, went before he was Steve McQueen. And there was a the Blob, he come out and his hand was all jelly. And so it just made me think of Jelly Hand with Zoe's mention of that. Finally,
2: dinner.
6: Finally
2: done.
6: Guess
2: yes.
6: What? I was here. I was here for the 15 consecutive games. I was born in October 1945. So I was a toddler when they won the 15 in a row. So this is a big anniversary for me, too.
2: Nice. Very nice. Let's grab headlines with Tim McCone. We'll be right back here on Zolak and Bertrand.
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8: Red Sox with a 6-5 win over the Orioles last night. They now have a chance to match the franchise record set back in 1946 of 15 consecutive wins. When they take on the Orioles again tonight, Ranger Suarez comes back from the injured list, gets the start for Boston, first pitch set for 7:10. Patriots rookies reporting in training camp today. Veterans scheduled to report Friday. The Dolphins and linebacker Jordan Brooks have reached agreement on a 3-year, $51.3 million contract extension, $35 million guaranteed. And reports out as part of the company's layoffs, ESPN letting go of Carl Ravage after more than three decades at the network. Tom Pelissero, Bart Scott, Cam Newton also reportedly let go. 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I'm Tim McConnell, Boston's home for sports, 98.5 The Sports Hub. 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

0: What's so funny? What am I missing? What are you laughing about over there? What?
1: Nothing.
0: Oh.
1: I didn't have my mic on.
0: Okay. Well, the segment had started. And
1: oh, I didn't.
0: You and McCone were the...
2: He's checking on TikTok.
0: He's still swallowing. You two are having a thing over there. I was just wondering what I was missing.
2: Checking on TikTok trends for me and Monday, next Monday.
1: Yeah, we're going to try to get that one. Oh, my God.
0: Are you gonna immediately search for the trends after you've given your answer, of course, to see if they're all legit?
1: Yeah.
0: Okay, makes sense.
1: She better put some work in this week. She was a little pushy yesterday.
0: So it makes her great. Yeah. That's what makes her great.
1: A little.
2: Signing up for herself.
0: That's how you make waves. That's how you get places, quite frankly.
1: Yeah. Sure.
0: Show up for a job interview that you didn't have scheduled.
1: Hey, I'm here.
0: It's the best advice I can give you. It's how I got this job.
1: Seriously?
0: Well, not this seat,
2: true?
0: But it's how I got hired here.
2: Showed up at the station?
0: Yeah. And then I lied to the secretary. I told a fib. Now, I had discussed with Mike Thomas that we were going to have a meeting at some point, but he wouldn't nail down a time, a day.
1: What was his delay for?
0: And I said, well, the hell with it. I'm going to show up at his place.
2: I'm going to make a meeting?
0: I'm going to make the meeting today. Yep.
2: And so you told her we have a meeting scheduled?
0: It was Ben, who was the Ben. You remember Ben from our early days of the Sports Hub? Ben was the director of First Impressions.
1: Oh, my God, yes.
0: At the front desk?
1: Yep.
0: Came in. I said, hi, I'm here for my interview with Mike Thomas. He's like, oh, okay, great. Yeah, let me let him know you're here. He came back and he's like, did you have a meeting today? I said, absolutely. Because he had just obviously talked to Mike Thomas. Mike was like, I don't have a meeting with him. And I had already been told his office is right off the front lobby, so he can't avoid you if you go there.
1: He had that dimly lit light in there, too.
0: And I was like, all right, I'm in. I'm going. And I went. And I sat it out in the lobby. I waited and waited and waited. He waited me out, too. He was like waiting to see if I'd leave. I wasn't leaving. I was in the lobby.
2: I'm not leaving.
0: I had a chair.
1: Was you
0: I got all day, bro.
2: Yeah.
0: I got all day. Got nothing cooking here. I got all day.
2: And so like, eventually he comes out?
0: 90 minutes later. Something. It was like an hour, 90, whatever it was. It was a long time. He's like, yeah, come on in. Come on in. And he's like, you know, I said I was going to call you and set up a day and time. And I go, oh, I just figured it'd be easier to just come up and set it up right now for you. He's like, all right, sit down, kid. Sit down, kid. Yep.
1: I remember that light he had in his office. It was just like,
0: and then he called me the next day and offered me the job. So it worked.
2: Yeah, mission accomplished.
0: Yeah, done and done. All good. Worked. You're in.
1: Hey.
0: Now you're all stuck with me.
1: That's it.
0: Sorry.
1: Remember when it was staggered?
0: So be pushy.
1: Do you remember when it was staggered with the third guys? Like 3 hours, 3 hours. Like, it wasn't for the whole show. Because didn't you work like
0: I know,
1: part
0: it
1: of
0: it? Didn't
1: our...
0: last long, though.
1: That was weird.
0: The last holdout of that was Wallach.
1: Why was
2: yeah, didn't he do the 10 a.m. hour?
0: Yeah, because he had to do that until his contract expired.
1: Then he got up and zipped his bag.
0: He was the only one with a contract. So he extended that by years. He was still doing that at the start of Zolak and Bertrand.
1: It used to annoy the hell out of me because he would.
0: Oh, couldn't stand it.
1: He would get up, he would zip his bag. And
0: what is this guy still doing here?
1: What's in that suitcase you carry?
0: Why is Hardy working a 3-hour shift every day? What the hell is this?
1: It was mass confusion for the show.
0: I mean, Hardy.
2: So Hardy's just waiting to be tagged in, essentially?
0: Hardy was working 7 days a week, so yeah. I don't mean to minimize his. I mean, he was working more than anybody, but it was like weird.
2: You're an hour into the show, and
0: yeah,
2: now I'm
0: weird.
2: Like, what's up, guys?
0: Very weird. Very weird. Very non traditional.
1: You're going to get like 3 Christmas gifts for 3. You know what I mean? Like, just one person.
3: I'm John Wallach on Boston's Home for Swartz.
0: Swartz.
1: Remember yeah. when his voice
0: I
1: was dying?
0: Of those.
1: The dying Wallach? That was a good one. You going to party on Friday?
0: I wasn't invited. Party? No one invited.
1: Fred Hardy are having a party. We weren't even invited. They don't want us there.
0: What time's the party?
1: Who cares?
0: Well, I didn't get an invite. So
1: Station
0: whatever.
1: Flew Adolfo up for it. That's pretty good.
0: I wasn't included in the plans.
1: Yeah.
0: So it's okay.
1: I bet they got rooms there.
0: Nice.
1: It's a nice room.
0: Yeah. I haven't stayed there.
1: So
0: I just heard about it.
1: Oh my God, it's gorgeous. You ever stayed at Encore?
2: No.
1: Oh my God, it's
2: headlines
1: awesome.
2: Guy. Absolutely not. No.
1: Oh, stop it.
2: No.
1: You walk in there like a high roller.
0: But if he did, he'd sandwich that $20 bill between the license and the credit card.
2: I'm still over on that.
0: Still has not managed to get an upgrade. Yeah. I don't think that my $20.
2: Have you ever done it?
0: Yeah.
2: And it's worked for you?
0: But it worked one time that I remember distinctly. It was like because of that. They were like, oh, okay. Other times, I think I would have received it either way. Just by like being nice and talking to the person, most of the time they'll
2: just bump you up.
0: Yeah, if they have a chance, if you're checking in on a day when or a week where it's not busy. Yeah, I think having a conversation is more helpful than the $20 sometimes. You know, $20 is not what it used to be, man.
2: No, it's true.
1: Or you just show up at a hotel and it's overbooked because you booked it through a third party and it's already been paid for.
0: Someone told me once that if you're going to do it, that you might as well be upfront about it. And I've done this. I've tried it this way as well. And again, I feel like I didn't need it, but I would have been able to get it either way. I said, this is for you. Because everybody in this town gets tipped, and the front desk is often left behind in the tipping culture here in Vegas. This is for you. I appreciate you. Thank you for your help. I'm not expecting anything in return for that. That's just for you helping me get checked in.
2: But then what happens if there's nothing in return to it?
0: And I've done that. I did that a couple of times, and I got no upgrade.
2: Yeah.
0: Because they didn't have them. Sometimes they're not available. Sometimes they don't have the rooms. Sometimes they do.
2: They could put someone in the room. You know?
0: Oh, that's happened. Yeah, you get like,
1: Meet Sosie.
0: little fruit tray. little fruit tray up there. A couple strawberries.
2: Come on.
0: A bottle of cheap Brute,
1: yeah.
0: You know?
1: Oh, yeah. And a bucket, ice bucket, with a napkin wrapped around the bottle. That's classy. Not a Miami Sosie.
0: That's a classy.
2: That's a classy move.
1: Looking at him. Like, hey, buddy.
2: No, I told you guys, the last time I tried it, she then was like, I have the option to upgrade you. It's $300 a night. Do you want it? I was like, all right.
1: Wait a minute. So she upgraded you?
2: She took the $20 and was like,
0: dude,
2: I have an upgrade. It's $300 a night. Do you want it? I was
4: like, you gave it to her in quarters.
2: Penny rolls.
5: Garbine Mugaruja of Venezuela.
0: What is that? Who is that?
4: Wallet. We have a lot of wallet drops back when he was on the show.
1: He sounds the same.
0: That's a compliment, isn't it?
1: Yeah.
0: Isn't that a good thing?
1: Yeah.
0: To age and sound the same? It's
1: Game's
0: great.
1: On four.
0: You don't sound the same.
1: Game's
0: I
1: on four.
0: I don't know
1: four.
0: What's wrong with you.
1: Game's on four. Game's on four.
0: Tom Brady. I say the name now and it elicits a negative reaction out of Zoe. Tom Brady is now trying to sign on with WWE. Zoe's having a hard time with that. Even the guy who was willing to get arrested for Tom Brady, El Prez, Dave Portnoy.
1: We talked yesterday.
0: You did?
1: Yeah.
0: Zoe will share that. Even he is ripping Tom Brady for his latest stuff. That's a guy who's willing to be put in handcuffs and brought off to jail in defense of Tom Brady. He cannot even defend Tom Brady on this. It's coming up next. Stick around.
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26: The song, you're mentioning it now. Pro wrestling, sports entertainment, WWE, the walkout song, the song.
27: Yeah.
26: Becomes a big thing.
27: Yeah, always.
26: Would that follow you to WWE if you ever did anything at WWE?
27: I need to get an invite. I mean, I've been waiting for like Nick Khan to come up with some storyline for me to get in the mix. I feel like I'm retired from football, have opportunity to go out there, still showcase I'm a little bit of an athlete. And, you know, my boy Gronk's done it. I've seen obviously Logan Paul do it. I think I could get in there for at least one match, right? Ooh. Come on, Nick. Come on, make it happen.
26: So I will go ahead and say this, and I don't think Nick will have a problem with me sliding this across the table. The invite is certainly open.

0: Oh, boy. Oh, boy. Tom Brady is trying to sign on with WWE now. That's the rumor. That's the word on the street.
1: That sounds real genuine.
2: You know, my boy Gronk's done it. I've seen, obviously, Logan Paul do it.
3: What is the fascination with Logan Paul?
0: Not sure.
1: Cash money, baby.
0: Not sure.
1: Cash, cha-ching, cha-ching, cha-ching.
0: Brady.
2: I get in there for at least one match, right?
0: Okay. And, yeah, now he's really auditioning for it.
3: Yeah.
0: Brady's a minority owner in the Raiders, as we know. And also WME co-founder Ari Emanuel, who is a fellow Raiders minority owner, heads up TKO Group Holdings, owners of both UFC and WWE, partners in those two.
1: It's moneymaker.
0: You call them leagues?
3: Whatever.
0: He's also, by the way, the guy that inspired the character of Ari Gold on Entourage, in case you're wondering.
3: A damn good character.
0: But he's now a minority owner in the Raiders, along with Tom Brady, minority owner in the Raiders. He also has heavy involvement in WWE, and he's talking about Nick Khan, WWE president, wanting him to come up with a storyline for him.
1: Who's the Mastros guy? Is that Tito Fertitta, or what's his name? The guy that
4: Tillman Fertitta.
1: Tillman Fertitta, yeah, whatever. Like, I'm waiting for his name to be thrown out.
4: I don't know what that name was.
1: Tito Fertitta. Like, I don't even know what I'm saying. Tillman Fertitta.
3: Yeah.
1: I'm waiting for that guy's name to just be thrown out there, too. This is buddies.
3: Vested interest. Business partners.
0: And then he's talking about Nick Khan, who's the president of WWE, TKO board of directors, and Ari Emanuel. This is going to happen.
1: Of course.
0: He's going to freaking... And so I've talked about, like, how do you take a guy seriously? Is he, like, part owner, executive of a team? Well, maybe the other teams will look at him and laugh, but the guys that he's in business with owning that particular team are all about him being in WWE, aren't they?
3: Yep.
0: Those guys are like, yeah, go for it. We need you to do it. Go for it. This is going to be awesome.
3: Even
1: when he's in that convention hall for Fanatics Fest, like, we know he's tight with Steve Urban. He's a little comfortable. He's not wanting to go in there like, hey, let's play ping pong or let's shoot some hoops. He's getting paid so much money for it. You people don't understand.
3: You don't understand how much he's making.
0: I think we understand it just fine. I think we are understanding everything about it. That's the gripe. Like, don't.
1: But the ask is why? Why is it?
0: You don't have enough money, Tom?
1: Do you remember when he first retired? Money? Remember when he first retired and became like spokesman for Delta?
4: Mm-hmm.
1: You know, and he was partnered with, like, that's what I like. That's his gig. Now he's out there playing flag football, doing different things.
4: He's terrified. He's terrified of.
1: He's terrified of death.
0: Dave Portnoy, El Prez, Barstool Sports has said that everything Brady is currently doing is cringy and lame, and also saying that what is happening with Brady post-retirement is one of the great downfalls of an icon. Now, I would say...
3: It's not OJ.
0: You just took the words out of my mouth. I was going to say, we have seen one particular downfall of a football icon that would really be worthy of that, but we know... obviously, he doesn't mean it in a that sense. He means just in terms of his public persona.
1: Not one person connected to him would have predicted this 5-10 years ago.
0: Of course. And I think that's why he's saying it. So is it hyperbolic? Yes. But you know what he means, that we would have never have guessed this is the direction he would have gone with slapping Logan Paul and flipping the bird at a World Cup final.
1: You're there with your kids, yeah. And there's other kids around you. You're flipping him off,
0: trying to create a viral video,
1: that guy
0: begging
1: would rip
0: to be
1: his head
0: WWE.
1: Off.
0: What? Like what? What that, are you doing?
1: That's his boy now.
0: So you spoke with
1: somebody close Prez. To it. Yeah.
3: So, Prez.
1: Oh, I talked to Prez yesterday.
0: Oh, yeah. What he said?
1: We're just throwing stuff. Like what's the hook here? We're trying to, you know, and he knows people. Dave knows a ton of people. And he's like, it's been racking my head. He's just like, I don't understand it. Like, I don't either. The guy's got all the money in the world. It's not about money, but it actually is. Because it was explained to me too, and I told Dave, like, it's another fan base.
0: Portnoy is blaming Michael Rubin in all of this.
1: I
0: Portnoy said he can lame-ify the most popular guys in the world. Is that what he said? Or coolest guys in the world?
1: Does it feel like that guy buys friends?
5: Yeah,
0: a little bit.
5: The white party and everything?
0: Like, isn't that what Fanatics Fest is for? Like, isn't it his own? And I see those videos. And
1: Kevin
0: like,
1: Durant and Messi and Brady aren't going there for free.
0: I see the videos, and I'm like, this is a guy who, like, wanted to buy his own sports collector's convention. So he did. And good for him. He's got the money to do it.
1: Sure he does.
0: Can't say I wouldn't enjoy that if I had his kind of wealth and influence in sports.
1: Right.
0: Sure.
1: Tight with Jay-Z, all those guys. Like that, it's just.
0: But I know that like some people have gone to Fanatics. I look at that and I'm like, oh, that's like the rich guys, like card show. Like that's for like the uber wealthy sports people to go to. It's not the everyman card show.
1: Yeah, you went to Marriott Quincy,
0: or you,
1: card tables.
0: Or if you're fortunate enough to go to the National, like that's,
1: you've been there in Chicago.
0: That's nothing like it, man. It's coming up again in a couple of weeks.
1: Where do they like have that at? Is it in the convention center?
0: It's in the convention center near the airport at O'Hare.
1: It's banged out?
0: Banged out. Rosemont. Massive. Cards as far as the eye can see.
5: But it's not $1,000 to take pictures with an athlete or anything
0: like that.
5: It's
0: a couple $100, but no, it's not like $1,000. It's a far more like manageable. You see, you know,
1: I mean,
0: kids, you see.
1: This is odd. Like the
0: people that saved up to be able to go and have that experience, not someone who's like just super wealthy and dropping the bucket in New York City. Like, no, not that. No.
6: He wants to dip his toe into everything that is popular right now.
0: Yes. That's what that feels like.
1: First of
0: all, the National's been around for 30, 40 years. Do you think this is going to last that long?
1: I mean, next thing you know, he's going to be doing TikTok reels, like the popular dances. Applebee's.
6: If you were him and you had to pick one, what would it be?
1: What do you
0: mean?
1: One of the things to do?
6: One of the many ventures.
0: It would be broadcasting.
1: What about ownership and Premier League?
0: And I'll tell you why. What does he own in the Premier League?
1: I'm like, he's got that soccer interest. He's always going over there. There's a tie-in there.
0: No, of his current jobs.
1: Like you mean legitimate
0: jobs? It would be being the lead announcer on Fox.
1: Yep.
0: A job that he could do for the next 30 years if he wishes. And the money would always be great, and it would keep him relevant in the most important thing he's ever been involved in his life, and that is football. And it would keep him visible, which I know he very much enjoys, obviously. He likes being in the spotlight. He likes being a celebrity. He can check a lot of boxes by just being the lead color analyst on any of the networks.
6: He'd be on the top 17 most popular TV shows every year.
0: Absolutely. The job security would be great. The money would be great. The visibility would be great. His influence and his voice would be important. And he would still have his endorsement opportunities, which we know he loves so much. So he could still be in commercials like a John Madden. He could be that guy, and he would be important to fans and important to the sport, and he could focus on that and be super rich.
1: It's almost like he's looking for the next George Foreman grill. What can I get dip my toe in where I can take off to another fan base?
0: If you are one of those, if you're Fox, are you looking at this saying, what have we got ourselves into with this guy?
1: I'm like... The weirdest things he's done is that sort of this, and then when he botched the signatures on that collectible items, remember? He got pissed off.
0: He got pissed off.
1: That was, he desecrated like his own stuff. People paid big money for it.
0: People paid big money for him to autograph expensive items and collectibles of theirs. And in like a pissy little fit of rage, he like butchered the autographs on purpose, it appeared. We can't confirm that, but that's how it was reported. Yeah, even Zoe was like, that's horrible.
6: The weirdest thing he's done is pivot from...
0: Because Zoe's got a beautiful autograph. I don't know if people know that about Zoe's autograph. It's beautiful.
1: Nice.
0: Nice signature, very smooth. Yeah.
1: They're floored how quick I signed. People want to do the card show.
5: Knock them out.
1: Yeah, but it's the same every time. It's like Dan Marino, too. A beautiful
0: course. Oh, well, Dan Marino's got a great...
1: Dan Marino's my favorite autograph. I have.
0: Great autograph. Nowadays, you can't get an athlete to sign a nice autograph because they don't know how to...
5: Actually sign?
0: They don't know how to sign their names.
1: Ever see Kayshawn Booty's?
0: They've never been asked to do it.
1: It's like hieroglyphics.
0: It's like, no, it's a K and a B.
1: K and B. Yeah.
0: Printed K, just printed B.
5: K, yeah.
0: It's initials.
1: A little more. Just give me a little more.
0: Learn how to sign your name, kids. Learn how to sign your name.
1: Yeah. Everything's DocuSign now anyway. You don't even have to sign it.
0: Click sign. Click. One of those deals. Yeah.
1: WWE, huh?
0: Kevin writes
1: WWE.
0: As we've suggested, the money that's driving Brady. He writes, it is the money that's driving Brady. He has a ton of money, but now he's hanging out with guys who have 5 or 10 or more times his money. And he wants to be like them.
1: Yeah.
0: He said, I think there's a Jordan factor. When Jordan retired for good, he was out of the public eye for the most part, even as an owner of an NBA franchise. But Michael has the kind of money that these guys Brady is hanging with because of the deal with Nike, which is true, his Nike deal.
5: Yeah, I mean, he tried it with TB12, didn't he? He tried to build a brand.
1: Noble now. He's noble now, isn't he?
0: Yeah, but there's no Nike deal for any athlete the way Jordan.
5: No, that's a once in a, that's it.
1: What did Jordan push? He McDonald's and Coca-Cola, right?
0: Gatorade. He says,
5: Gatorade.
0: He is searching for it. Card Vault, the Brady brand, Noble, but he'll never get the kind of money that MJ has. But he's chasing it. He's chasing it.
6: Yeah, but he's doing damage to his brand in the meantime.
0: That's why I asked. Is
5: like WWE isn't the path for that, though. You know, like right. That's it's. Just,
0: you know.
1: WWE. No offense to the WWE. It's,
0: now, even Gronk.
1: Here's what it is. He sees you as a different fan base that doesn't draw to him, but now you're going to draw to him. It's the one thing of more adulation, and I'm going to make so much money doing this, I'm going to open myself up to a whole other fan base.
0: Like Gronk spent like 3 minutes dabbling in this and was like, not even that's not for me.
1: I mean, he the whole, like, this is really going to come to fisticuffs, him and Paul, at some point. They really go after each other.
0: Yeah, it looks so real.
1: God.
0: So authentic.
1: How about when he came out of the coffin?
0: Let's get to headlines. We'll come right back.
1: Down to Gucci
0: right back.
1: Leather.
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5: All right, Red Sox with a 6-5 win in their series opener against the Orioles last night. Now they have a chance to match the franchise record set in 1946 of 15 consecutive wins when they go up against the Orioles tonight. However, Ranger Suarez was supposed to get the start for Boston. Eduardo Rivera, now listed as the starter instead of Suarez. Seems like this could be weather-related. First pitch set for 7:10. Patriots rookies report to training camp today. Veterans scheduled to report Friday. Dolphins and linebacker Jordan Brooks have reached agreement on a 3-year, $51.3 million contract extension, $35 million guaranteed, and reports out as part of the company's layoffs, ESPN letting go of Carl Ravitch after more than 3 decades. Reports also out that Tom Pelissero, Bart Scott, Cam Newton also being let go. Sports of Headlines brought to you by the 99 Restaurants. Head to the Nines this Thursday to play trivia for a chance to win 99 gift cards and other great prizes. You gotta love the Nines. I'm Tim McConnell, Boston Sulphur Sports 98.5. Sports Up. 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
7: 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Argue about it. It is Boston Sports. 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Zolak and Bertram.
1: I want to happen to him what happened to you.
0: Happened. It was an intoxicating environment, and I got intoxicated.
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0: great commercial. Love this commercial when it came out. Ice cold bottle of Coke. Oh. He used to do those McDonald's commercials with Bird. Or was that Bird Magic that did them?
1: Oh, that's Jordan and Bird,
0: Jordan,
1: right?
0: Bird. Jordan Bird, yeah.
1: Playing horse?
0: Yeah. Yeah. That's what you expect. That's what you want to see. Those guys are in uniforms. Just like, here we are. Post-playing day, still going at it. Not slapping Logan Paul on stage. You think it hurt? You think you liked it? he didn't move too quickly. He like, hit me harder. You know?
2: Let's grab some of your calls here in hour number four. Zolak and Bertrand. Let's go to Greeny and Milford. Hey, Greeny.
0: Greeny, what's up?
3: Hey, guy. Nothing, my boy. This guy's just probably the greatest football player ever. He's pulling this baloney stuff. I mean, it's cheapening everything he's done in the sport. I mean, come on. I mean, he's on Fox. He's on all these TV shows. I mean, it's better off he wants to become a movie star than get involved with a WWE that's as phony as they get. I just can't believe he's doing it. I mean, you guys are point on with this guy doing this stuff.
0: Everyone has a price. Everybody
3: yeah,
0: has a price.
3: Yeah, but, oh, geez, you got to have, you know, I don't even know what the hell to say in pricing. You have respect for yourself. The whole thing's a joke. He's got plenty of dough, I'm surmising.
2: Right. It just comes down to, like, what do you value?
0: You send yourself out. Like, you preach what you do, then, like, you do Domino's ads? No offense to Domino's.
2: Well, but here's the problem. Like, the Domino's ads, at some point, they're going to say, that's a crappy celebrity endorser. People look at him like he's a joke. We're not signing him up for the next campaign. So that happens. And the endorsement opportunities will start to fade. Because if you're viewed as like a clown celebrity, they don't watch you anymore. Do you think Tom Brady got the Pizza Hut ad because he's doing card shows in WWE? Not card shows, I'm just lumping that in because it's what he does a lot of. Or do you think it's because he was the greatest quarterback ever and they want him on there because he's also a part of the coverage of the sport?
1: Yeah, it's that. It's
2: that thing. It's what it is.
0: Same thing with Bill. You know, Bill doing something that just doesn't feel like him. Like even that Subway commercial he did, like that was odd. Sitting on the bench eating a sub.
1: Yeah.
0: What kind of sub was that too? Was that a BLT?
1: I think it was the Italian BMT.
0: Okay, I think he's BMT guy. Mm-hmm. He would go to the Jersey Mike's and order the same thing in Walpole right there. This happened a couple months ago. Yeah, you just missed spell check. He was just in here. I'm like, what? He says, yeah, he put extra bacon on. Man. So, I guess in Germany, they got the flag football championships. Is Brady part of that?
1: I don't know what you're referring to.
0: In the summer. I think the flag football championships are in Germany. Our production guy, Franny, does the broadcast for our preseason games. He's the number two guy on Fox.
2: Okay, but Brady's not actually affiliated with any flag football, like, legitimate things. He's like, was like a one-off.
1: It was the Saudi thing, wasn't it?
2: That's all that was. He's not, no. Yeah. So to answer your question shortly, no. Let's go to Kevin. He's in the car. Kevin.
0: What's up, Kev?
4: Hey, boys, how are you doing?
0: Good.
4: So do you think that Tom has just kind of lost his grip a little here? I mean,
2: yes.
4: So you guys have talked about money. It can't possibly be about money. I mean, he has more money than God. I mean, is he losing his grip?
0: I think you'd be shocked to hear the price tag on some of the stuff he does.
2: I don't think he has more money than God either. He's wealthy and he can live a very comfortable life, but he doesn't have the kind of money of a lot of people that he hangs out with.
0: Right.
2: He doesn't.
0: You're talking another stratosphere.
2: He's only a part owner of the Raiders because it was the team that was willing to cut him a good deal. That's why. And there was even some opposition within the league for the Raiders selling a piece at the valuation they sold it at.
0: Yeah.
2: They gave him a heavy discount. So I don't know how many other teams he could have afforded to buy in on. So he doesn't have crazy super wealth, you know, for everyday people, it's a crazy amount of wealth, but not for the billionaires that he now likes to rub elbows with. Maybe he should have held out for a little more money as a player. Invested it more wisely. You know?
1: The compound interest, man. That stuff adds up.
2: Yeah, sure does.
0: Look at the Jim Gray stuff. It's just like all of it.
2: John is in Clinton. That guy. Hey, John.
5: Hey, guys. Again, sad to see an icon, you know, literally selling his soul, cashing every check that he can come across. But is he just trying to buy the next piece of the Raiders?
2: I don't think so, because I don't know that they'd sell him another piece of the Raiders. The other thing is, how many of these things would he need to do to really change his, for lack of a better term, his tax bracket?
0: To raise it, what, from 10% to 13%?
2: He's making $37, $38 million a year on Fox. Yeah. How much do you really think the WWE thing is going to pay him if he gets in a few events?
0: $10
2: million. Well, that's considerable, but it's not million. Changing his life.
0: Right.
1: No.
2: Okay.
0: It's a 10 spot.
2: There's no life-changing money coming his way because he's doing the WWE. That's not going to put him on a path to buying more of the Raiders. Maybe he blew a lot of money in the Bitcoin thing that he got everyone reeled in on.
0: Who's that guy, Sam? What was his name? Sam something?
2: Freed?
0: Sam? Yeah, the Bahamas or something. Yeah.
6: Bankman Freed,
2: yeah.
0: Like, he'll jump on that too. Like, I'm going to go hang out at his house in Bahamas. We're going to talk. We're going to do business. Like, that's... He's open to it all.
2: Now, I know it had been reported that he lost $30 million in the FTX situation. The crypto.
0: You got crypto, McCone? How much you own?
1: I have not dipped my toes in that yet, no.
0: I don't even understand it. So you put your cash money, put your money in the bank.
1: I'm sure we could do like a Zoe meme coin, something like that.
2: Yeah,
1: I do like a little rug pull here.
0: What's a rug pull?
1: Cash in a little bit. Oh, yeah, some shady business. We'd have to go dark for a while, but yeah, we can pull it off.
0: What's that thing? I didn't know. Bear dogging? What was that?
1: What was it?
0: Like, I didn't understand the term of what it was. I thought it was, you don't wear underwear. Bear dogging. Right? Remember I was on a plane? We're talking about what? Raw dogging.
1: Raw dogging.
0: Raw dogging. I didn't know what that meant. I still pull people in it. They're like, I don't know what that means. A couple people do, though. What are we going to do tomorrow?
2: I'm not sure.
1: There goes the raw dog and segment we had planned for tomorrow.
2: Tell you what. Speaking of that, let's talk about Bill Belichick.
0: All right.
2: Bill Belichick at UNC. And what's going on with one of the biggest, I think, voices in college football. Who would you say the biggest voices in college football are?
0: You mean from a reporter standpoint?
2: No. Talking heads.
1: Herb Street.
2: Okay, good.
0: Feinbaum.
2: Yeah. Bingo.
0: Paul Feinbaum?
2: No. Paul Feinbaum on Bill Belichick. Wait till you hear this.
0: Hey, Paul.
2: Zoe's going to want a Manilow a segment when he starts hearing this. That's coming up next.
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going to end is really embarrassing and sad. And in many ways, pathetic, Peter, because this didn't have to happen. He only took this job because he was bitter that he couldn't get an NFL job. He chose the wrong place. He has tried to use the magic of yesteryear, and it simply hasn't worked. And I'll break it to everyone who is curious how many games they're going to win this year. They're over and under in Vegas is 4.5. 5 wins would be considered a success, and that would mean another embarrassment. And yes, Heather is right. He won't get fired, but he should seriously consider retirement.

0: Paul Feinbaum, one of the most important voices in college football conversations and discussions, is basically kindly calling Bill Belichick a joke of a college coach.
1: Yeah, that's what it feels like.
0: I know that's not, you know, kissing his ass on Coward's show this week.
1: I didn't hear that.
0: Oh, yeah.
2: He was on with Colin Coward?
0: Yep. Yep.
1: Said the program's in much better shape than it was a year ago.
0: Where they talk about Brady, and they talk about Gronk, and they talk about, you know, all kinds of stuff that really doesn't have anything to do with losing games at UNC. So he said
1: he wins more than that.
0: What did he say the over-under is? Four and a half. 5 wins is considered a good season for him there.
1: I bet he wins 6 or 7 this year.
0: Based on what exactly? Have you done
1: a full
0: scouting of the ACC?
2: No, you can't. Yeah, it's not great. It's not great.
1: But you get another year under your belt. Settling the program.
3: All right, he opens up against TCU.
0: Lost.
3: Again, that did not go well last year.
0: He hasn't improved that much. Loss. Okay.
3: East Tennessee State.
0: If Zoe could just throw out he's going to win 6 or 7, I'd give my very unprofessional opinion of this. Ready?
3: East Tennessee State in week two.
0: That's a win. I'm giving that a win. 1-1.
3: At Clemson.
0: Loss.
3: Week three.
0: Loss. 1-2.
3: Notre Dame week four.
0: Loss.
3: At Pitt.
2: Ooh. Barn burner.
0: I'm going to give him the win. Okay. Didn't he beat Pitt last year? Am I imagining that?
3: Let me see.
0: Did he play Pitt last year?
4: Pitt good?
1: Pitt's pretty good.
3: Did not play Pitt last year.
0: Who did he beat? Who were the teams he beat last year?
3: So last year he beat Charlotte on the road, by the way. Impressive.
0: Big win.
3: Richmond, Syracuse, and Stanford.
2: Stanford was the big one because I thought West.
0: Who did he play tight last year? Maybe it's a game I'm thinking of that he was tight or down to the wire. Was it a late game? It was out West.
3: Yes. And there was a fumble at like the goal line, remember?
0: I'm thinking of the UCLA game. Thinking of those colors and that font and all of that. Yeah, the UCLA game. All right. So he's
3: at Pitt. You got that as a win?
0: Give that a win.
3: Okay. Then he's at Duke. You don't lose that game.
2: Nah, to win that. You should beat Duke. If you're near year two, your program.
0: All right,
2: you should
0: so they're 3-3 through 6.
3: Okay.
0: You think. Okay.
3: Syracuse at home.
2: Beat them. 4.
3: Miami.
0: Loss.
3: On the road against a very scrappy UConn team.
2: Win.
3: At the Rentzo. Place is going to be buzzing.
0: Who's your coach now?
3: It's a great question.
4: Roger Williams?
2: Are you going?
3: We should do a show there. We should do a remote for that. The Belichick reunion game.
0: Who is the UConn head coach? This is embarrassing. Jason Candle.
3: Candle, that's right.
1: Candle.
0: Oh, yeah. Candle.
3: It was a great hire.
1: You know what his favorite song is? Candle in the Wind.
0: All right, Jason Candle. Candle v. Bill, okay.
3: You've got Louisville, November 14th.
2: Flip a quarter.
3: At Virginia.
2: Loss.
3: And then he closes it out against NC State.
0: Loss.
2: Big one.
0: I got him at like...
2: Could that be a bowl?
0: How many games is that?
2: Could that be a game to get you in a bowl? Get you to 5 or 6 wins.
0: Is it 12? 12 games?
2: About 11.
0: 12? 11 or 12?
3: 12.
0: 12. I got him at 5-7 on a good day. 4-8 on a bad day. A
3: couple lucky bounces.
0: It's 4 or 5 wins. I'll give him the over. 5-7. I'm going to go 5-7.
2: Oof. I can't believe... Like, this is bizarro world for me, okay? Tom Brady's in the WWE.
0: Yeah.
2: It's like a bad dream from 8 years ago. And Bill Belichick's at North Carolina, and we're trying to get him to 5 wins.

0: he doing?
1: I don't know. Do you think Jordan, everyone shows out for the home opener again this year?
0: Hey, he came. Randy Moss came. They all came. LT.
1: Yeah.
0: Oh, man.
2: He never played UCLA, by the way.
0: Well, who was that? I remembered on a goal line. Was it Cal? It was Cal.
1: Yeah, Cal. 21-18. Loss. Yep.
0: Sorry.
3: Fine, Mom. Can you play that again? You cue that up one more time.
0: Hey, Paul.
3: Here, Paul Feinberg. Feinbaum.
0: Feinbaum.
3: Excuse me. Feinbaum one more time.
0: Hey, Paul. I'm in Alabama running ball this weekend. Those calls are crazy, though.
4: Play his 6 Super Bowls, but ending like he is going to end is really embarrassing and sad and in many ways pathetic, Peter, because this didn't have to happen. He only took this job because he was bitter that he couldn't get an NFL job. He chose the wrong place. He has tried to use the magic of yesteryear, and it simply hasn't worked. And I'll break it to everyone who is curious how many games are going to win this year. Their over and under in Vegas is 4.5. 5 wins would be considered a success, and that would mean another embarrassment. And yes, Heather is right. He won't get fired, but he should seriously consider retirement.
3: Paul, he won't get fired, but he should retire. It's that bad.
1: You think he would do that?
0: No.
1: I don't think so either.
0: He walking away on his own? Nope. Is she enrolled in classes there? I mean, they went to the Derby together. I saw them at the Derby. But he's still making rounds. And his old, all the old things he used to do. Been seen on the island. I don't think it's as visible, though, as before. Where he's just walking down the street, no problem. Trying to duck in places when people are taking pictures. It's a crazy existence, what we're at here. With these two. Never thought I'd see this. What if he went 7 games this year?
1: There is no path to 7
0: wins. I know. Like, what's that do?
3: I don't see a path to 7 wins, my man.
0: Say he scraps it together. What's that even do for him? Does it bolster your... And you say you go to the, what, Independence Bowl? Or Peach Bowl? That's not going to mean what Super Bowl's meant to you. So it's just finding your time, you know, buying your time to do something you like the game. I just can't believe it between these two. I thought they would at the end would retire together and just sell off to the sunset. I mean, it wouldn't be together, but it'd step away. But what are you going to do?
3: What are you going to do?
0: Who's winning post-career? Who is winning in their post-career?
1: It's still Brady.
0: Brady's making more.
3: Brady's got the most options. Robert's team was just in the Super Bowl, which is the thing that Brady and Belichick can't get close to anymore.
1: Nope.
2: Brady's also welcome back in Foxborough. It doesn't seem like Belichick is.
1: What are you talking about? There's statues still on the table. We heard that last year.
3: Let's get to our voice of reason on this, Jake in Boston.
0: Hey, Jake.
5: Well, first and foremost, Paul Feinbaum, SEC homer, who's bitter about the Big Ten. He didn't have the stones to run for Alabama Senate. He should take a back seat on Belichick. I think they do win 6 games. They've got a tougher schedule than they did last year. 2, on Brady, Fanatics Fest, great event. I did that same WWE walkthrough as Brady that you all panned him about. First of all, everyone in your studio would gush if they had the opportunity to do that. It's fun. They give you the video at the end of the day. They let you pick like up to 50 songs. If you gave me 15 minutes to prepare for it, I would have knocked it out of the park like he did. And then he walked around the floor playing games with Justin Bieber and Novak Djokovic. And Bieber stole the attention. Bieber had all the aura. Bieber's the coolest guy in the room. And yeah, Brady's not as cool as Justin Bieber. Libby Dunn was also there. Everyone was there from a celebrity standpoint. 3, did you see the clip of Robert Kraft and the president at the FIFA press conference where they basically called the Revs irrelevant last week? Did you see this clip?
3: No.
5: He basically, Trump goes and gives Robert credit for the 6 Super Bowls and then is like, and he also owns a soccer team, which isn't doing it all that well. And not that I think you really care, Robert. Robert's sitting there in the back laughing. And he's not wrong. And Robert is sitting here, and he does deserve a lot of credit for the last month. I'm not going to ignore it. He bribed the games here, and they were awesome. It was the best month in Boston I've had in 25 years of living here. It was awesome. But Robert pocketed expansion fees as the MLS went from 18 teams to 30. And the only investment he's done was when he had his, you-know-whats to the wall in 2014 when they were almost irrelevant. He bought Jermaine Jones here. And then, like, yeah, maybe he made a coaching change now, but the only good talent he invested in was he brought in Israel's best player, no surprise. Here you have all this attention in the World Cup, and we're still paying Messi more to play for Miami than any single player on the Revolution. That's how much he hates his fan base here. That's how much he's pocketed expansion fees here.
3: Yeah, whatever.
6: Because we have the great Bob Kraft. He's won.
3: Want to hear it.
6: Six Super Bowls? Six Super Bowls. That's not... Stand up, Bob. Will you please... And he also owns a soccer team, which is good, but hasn't been quite as good as the football. Do you agree? Not quite. And you're okay with that. He's okay with that, actually.
3: I didn't got that. Thank you for the heads up on that, Jake. I don't care about all the other stuff, but he doesn't hate his fan base. He's not passionate about that the way he's passionate about the Patriots. It's probably what Trump's referring to.
0: Patriots
3: are
0: the
3: cash probably
0: cow,
3: what he's
0: man.
3: Talking about.
0: Yeah. The what? Patriots are his cash cow. That's
3: you think that's why he's passionate about them? Wow, no, that's an indictment of him.
0: No, but that's his kid. That you're the owner of the team. You know how big their brand is? From when he first bought this team.
3: I know. I don't understand the argument, though. What my point was, he's far more passionate about the success of the Patriots than he will ever be about the success of the Revs. Sorry, that's just like...
0: No, I get that. Yeah.
3: That's an honest assessment of the situation. And I wasn't including anything to do with money. I don't think he's passionate about the Patriots because of money. I think he genuinely cares about the success of the team.
0: It hurts him when they lose. It did. Like, that shot of him in Germany hanging his head. I don't think he thought they'd ever be back.
3: Can I say something about MLS that will be...
0: Yeah, well,
3: I'll definitely take some crap for.
0: Why are you going to take crap?
3: How, you know, I hear about like the MLS will benefit from the World Cup. Can you go, if you enjoyed the World Cup, are you going to flip on an MLS game? And be
0: no.
3: Like, ooh, this is so good.
0: No, what you liked is the other fan bases coming into your country and watching them go nuts.
3: That's like saying you watched the World Series for the first time. It was so great. So now you're going to go watch single A ball? Nah, I'm good.
0: World Cup does nothing for MLS. Sorry, it doesn't.
3: I mean, that doesn't do nothing, but I don't think it's going to pay off in a big way. I really don't. Maybe it'll get a few more people to go to a game and see it in person. People
1: especially if Messi is in town.
3: That didn't have an opportunity to see it in person in the World Cup because it's cost prohibitive and really hard to get tickets and all of that, and they just want to check it out in real life and see how it looks in person. They might get that boost. I mean, hell, the Revs will give you free tickets to go see it if you've never been to a game.
1: Right. There's also no flipping it on, though, right? You have to actually go seek it out.
3: Well, that's the stupidity of their sport. Yeah. But, like...
0: One step forward, four steps back. That's what they do. You can't flip on the TV and see Messi. You have to enter codes and everything. Stream. It's two things you have to go, two platforms, right? The Apple. It's an event. And it's an effort. And then you're stuck there. People aren't doing it. Like, you watch World Cup, you want to see France play. You want to see Portugal play. Don't want to see Atlanta and Seattle play. Like, what's that going to do for you? They do all need right. A smaller stadium.
3: Headlines now. We'll be right back.
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1: All right, the Red Sox have a chance to match the franchise record set back in 1946 of 15 consecutive wins when the team takes on the Orioles tonight. Man, Ranger Suarez is supposed to get the start for Boston. However, Eduardo Rivera has now been listed as the starter. Chris Cotillo is saying that there has been no substantial setback for Suarez, but the Sox felt like he pushed himself pretty hard testing the groin after the last couple days, wanted to give him at least another day. Sox still haven't decided when Suarez will be activated. could be slotted in with everyone else pushed back in the coming days, or they could wait for his turn to come around again, which would be early next week. New England Patriots. Rookies report to training camp today with veterans scheduled to report Friday. Dolphins and linebacker Jordan Brooks have reached agreement on a three-year, $51.3 million contract extension with $35 million guaranteed. 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

0: You like that, Carson, huh?
1: Mel intern's dead, man. Keep playing basketball in there, buddy. Yeah.
0: Shooting hoops.
2: He doesn't know what you're saying.
1: He doesn't know anything.
3: Let's grab some of your calls right now. Derek in Bellingham, take it away.
4: Guys, first off, first time, long time. I love listening to you guys.
1: Thank you.
4: Thank you. I appreciate it, though. I know it's not apples to apples, but I agree with you guys. I hate that Tom Brady's doing the WWE thing, but I grew up watching it, and my only comparison is LT was in it, and he was in WrestleMania, and he fought Bam Bam Bigelow, if you want to YouTube it. But
1: he was an outside linebacker, and he was massive. He would kill people.
4: Well, that's what I'm saying. It's not apples to apples. It's just like a money grab, whatever you want to
1: say. It's a money grab.
4: Yeah.
1: It's all money grab.
4: 100%. Yeah, and
1: like I grew up watching Montana and Terry Bradshaw. And Terry Bradshaw was on set, and Joe would not think about doing WWE. Those are my legends growing up. A lot of people look at Tom as their legend. He was awesome. And like I said, 8 years ago, you sit here and you tell me that we're trying to get the four wins for Bill Belichick at North Carolina, and Tom Brady's doing WWE with Logan Paul.
3: You'd say, what happened?
1: I'm like, you are crack.
3: Larry's in Andover. Larry.
1: Hey, Larry.
5: Yeah, how you doing?
1: Hey.
5: Hey, I just got my 2026 Lindy College Football
1: awesome.
5: Magazine. Great
1: That's
5: magazine.
1: You know, it's time of year, man. Heck yeah.
5: Yeah. The ACC's got 17 teams, and the North Carolina's rated 14th. He doesn't have a quarterback. He hired Bobby Petrino to run the offense, who's 65. And he did pretty good in some other schools. But he doesn't – you know, they have the ACC three squads, you know, team one, team two, team three. Out of 66 players, both offense and defense, they got one player. He's a defensive lineman in team number two. I think Feinbaum is pretty generous. I think three wins is possible.
3: All right, three wins for Bill, says Larry in Andover. Three wins. Four is generous. He's at three. Pete's in Worcester on MLS. Hey, Pete.
6: Petrino. Hey, what's up, fellas? Just to answer your question from a moment ago about, you know, if you enjoyed the World Cup, are you going to turn on an MLS game? The answer has to be no. If you're a guy who enjoyed this World Cup, and it was an unbelievable World Cup, I'm a soccer guy, I loved it. It felt like March Madness with all the upsets and last-second comebacks. If you enjoyed it and you want to get into this, it would be a mistake to go to the MLS. You cannot turn on one of those games and enjoy it on the same level. Pick one of the European teams from England or Germany. That's the way to get into it. The gall of that league to go behind a paywall is infuriating, because if you remember around here, the Revs started to have it going on. They were the one seed. It would have been nice to get into the Revs. You guys were interviewing people from there. It was great, and they killed it. To go behind a paywall was ridiculous. But my advice to anybody who enjoyed the World Cup, pick a European team and follow them. It's great.
3: At least now it's not behind its own paywall. It's still on an app, which is different than TV.
1: Striker.
2: But it was walled off from the app originally.
3: I know, that was
2: cost.
3: A ridiculous yeah. That was a ridiculous move that they made to do that. That was a very it was a misstep. At least they recognized it and changed it.
2: Yeah.
1: Right.
3: So they've done that. Tim in Turner Falls. Tim.
7: Hey boys, how's it going?
3: Good. What's up?
7: Hey, so I'm just gonna make a point real quick. I'll be quick with it the best I can. Belichick, once he loses, should go to UMass. UMass can take Belichick. They both save face. Worst thing that happened to UMass, besides them going to D1, was losing Barcy's, McMurphy's, tearing down the old hangar, and tearing down what's the other place? Yeah, help me out. Rafters.
3: Rafters.
7: Sorry.
3: Rafters is a weed spot still? Is that what's
7: there? No, they tore the building down. It's gone.
3: Oh, the build. What's there now?
7: Nothing. A lot.
3: Oh, wow. What happened to the weed shop?
7: They never went in, man. They closed.
3: Oh,
7: they closed
3: did?
7: The
3: I
7: place.
3: Didn't know
7: they
3: that.
7: Never even put it in. Yeah.
3: Wow.
7: Yeah. Yep.
3: So now are they going to build something there?
7: Probably a bank. You know how that goes.
3: No, they probably are putting up apartments there. That would be a perfect spot to build a giant apartment building there. And they need more of that. Downtown, it's been putting up those buildings all the time. Yeah, it is sad. All the bars of a certain era have started to...
1: What do you think of Belichick at UMass?
2: Yeah, would you take that?
3: No. What makes you think he can win there? Right?
1: You should be able to muddy it up a little bit better, right?
3: McMurphy's which was my spot. The building, I think it's probably been torn down by now.
1: Our place?
3: They moved across the street into the brewing space, which has been, you know, a million different things. It's just, it's not the same. It's not going to, I hope it has success. I hope it has great success. But it's just not the same. The building it was in was 100 years old. You can't replicate a 100-year-old building.
1: No.
3: You just can't do it.
1: The smell of it.
3: Yeah.
1: Structure. You have to get some character, you know?
3: Yeah.
1: So I guess the, reading more in the World Cup, too, they said the food's really good here. Players from, like, other countries. You would think so. Yeah, we have good food. Not that that's like, holy cow, but like, you go to London, food's not great.
8: It's not great.
1: Just, it's more visual. It's nice to see those places. Like, Italy's got great food. Not that I've been there, but I eat Italian.
2: You've heard?
1: Olive Garden. Endless pasta. Wedding soup. Great salad dressing. You know why it tastes so good? The bag salad. It's got that aftertaste. It's been sitting there for a while with the purple cabbage.
2: Yeah, you're not scared off by the salad stuff
1: not
2: right now, huh?
1: Zero.
2: Hammering away.
1: I'm fine with it. More bacteria. Let's go. Just clean the runway. Right out. Stay regular. I ate a whole head of cabbage last night. I slice it now and I put it on the Blackstone. It's awesome. Cut up nice and soft.
2: So you had that soup with a side of cabbage?
1: I ate cabbage and some protein. The kids eat the soup.
3: Now, is the cabbage safe right now?
1: I cooked it and it's great.
3: Well, I know the lettuce is.
1: Well, I burn it off.
3: Dicey.
2: Somebody's powering through that too.
1: Coleslaw, but you're not going to eat coleslaw when you go like to get fish and chips?
3: Well, I haven't heard anything about cabbage being a problem. I've heard about lettuce being a problem.
1: So it's only Taco Bell lettuce, right?
3: No, not at all.
1: Oh.
2: It's like the Taylor Farms or something like that?
3: No. Yeah. It's not just Taco Bell. This isn't a Taco Bell problem.
2: The ignorance.
3: Yeah, it's ridiculous. How dare you? How dare you put down Taco Bell like that?
1: I'm not a Taco Bell guy.
2: I love Taco Bell.
3: Hey,
1: do you? What do you get there?
2: Oh, the quesadilla, man. That sauce.
1: I needed, what are you, four?
2: Oh, so good.
1: I thought you would say, like, spicy beef and bean burrito.
2: No.
1: The Dorito shell one. But go ahead. What were you going to say, Beetle?
3: I forget what I was going to say now.
1: About tacos?
3: No, I forget. Oh. What was I talking about? Oh, I know what I was going to talk about. Shout out to Sean, one of our listeners, who had emailed me last week about the UPS package.
1: Oh, you hear this?
3: Wow. Wow. Wow. Did our...
1: No inventory for Beetle.
3: Did our listeners step up in the most significant of ways? That package was located at a home in Hingham. Wrong town. Wrong person on the receiving end. They located it over the weekend. And I have a new friend at UPS, Lori, now. That's Sean's mom.
2: Yeah. She's a problem solver?
3: Oh, my God.
2: Yeah.
3: Like you wouldn't believe. She said, she called me that day. She said, listen, we're going to find the package. If I had only known sooner, I would have been on this sooner. We'll find the package. And they ended up finding multiple people's packages that ended up in the wrong places. They got it all sorted out.
2: Football season back on.
3: Football season back on.
1: We have a season.
9: The town on the South Shore beginning with H. What's the difference?
3: Kind of a big difference. Kind of a big difference. Big difference. So I want to thank Sean, and I want to thank his mom Lori for all the help they gave
1: us. Sean's mom's got it going on,
3: and Lori even came over to my home, and and delivered the package and wanted to meet the new dog. Wanted to meet Dolly.
1: Who's that dog?
3: Dolly?
1: Yeah,
3: she's a lot. She's a lot. We're working through it though.
2: Yeah,
3: she's a lot. That one.
1: Just get through it, huh?
3: If she wasn't so damn cute. You know?
1: Did she poop in the house yet?
3: No.
1: Oh, good.
3: Not that.
1: You got her.
3: Yeah.
1: No.
3: It's weird. It's weird.
1: That sucks, man, because like if you don't get it or clean it properly, it's like it's there for goods. Like it can damage you.
3: Well, it's never not been cleaned right away.
1: I know, but like
3: she hasn't done that and been unsupervised.
1: Okay. Did you come home and you see like, oh, one on a rug? That's
3: no, nothing like that.
1: Yeah.
3: Yeah, we'll go out for an hour and then comes back through the door and is like, okay, time to beat. You're and like, what are you doing?
2: No, we have, it, this, we have this backwards.
1: Was it,
2: yeah.
1: was it because of excitement when you walk in the door?
3: No.
1: Or,
3: no.
1: Okay,
3: no.
1: So that's you got a bigger problem.
3: I know.
1: Because usually you get the piddle. They call it a piddle.
3: We're like, working it out. It's almost.
1: They get real excited and they pee themselves.
3: You know? It's like once a week. It's like for every 50, there's one. I'd say it's like 2% of the time right now. I'd say 2 out of every 100 pees yeah. are a problem.
2: Still too much.
3: Like, yeah, she's still
2: too much.
3: She's still very.
2: Are we still talking second companion?
3: It could be. Could be. It's
2: on the table.
3: It's on the table. It's on the table. Today's takeaways are next.
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10: Yeah, Casey the piano player today.
11: Okay. Casey in Cambridge. Hi, Casey.
12: Hey, man.
11: Hey.
12: Hey, can you hear me?
11: Yeah.
9: Piano?
11: Yeah.
12: Sorry. I'm playing the piano, and I've got school. I turned off all the background noise. You can hear me.
11: Is that
12: fine.
11: A keyboard or a piano?
12: It's a keyboard.
11: Can you put the organ,
9: Can you do a samba mix?
11: Yeah, can you put the organ sound on?
12: What function do you want?
11: I want you to make it sound like it's the Fenway organ, and
10: yeah,
11: you just play
10: baseball.
11: Anything.
10: Yeah.
11: You play anything.
10: Okay.
11: Take me out to the ball game or something, you know?
12: Right?
11: Yep.
12: What do you want?
11: Take me out to the ball game. That's what I was looking for.
12: I don't know that one, but I can play Let It Be.
9: Play Let It Be.
11: How is it you can play Let It Be but not Take Me Out to the Ball Game?
12: Okay. Let It Be.
11: Oh, geez. You know, Casey.
9: You say the F word?
11: Here's what we need. Can you?
12: I can't do that. Sorry. I won't do that. I'll stop the cursing.
11: All right. Okay. Hold on. No, anyway, Casey. You know, hang tight. Hey, Casey!
9: Shut up!
11: Well, I'll tell you what. Don't call into the show while you're fiddling around on the piano. Or do that, but be ready to play a tune for us.
10: That's also an option.
9: Don't just put on a keyboard and call the show and bang on it.
10: He knows one song, Let It Be.
11: Underrated line in that was Zoe saying, play us samba mix. Remember samba?
9: You missed
11: that's one of the presets on the Yamaha keyboards. Samba.
9: Ding, ding, ding, ding,
11: samba. All right, Felger Mazur next. We'll talk to you again tomorrow, yeah?
9: Yeah.
11: Let's talk more football tomorrow. The Red Sox going to win again? I don't know. We'll find out. Bye.
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3: Red Sox have a chance to match the franchise record set back in 1946 of 15 consecutive wins when they take on the Orioles tonight. Ranger Suarez supposed to get the start for Boston. However, Eduardo Rivera now listed as the Sox starter. Chris Cotillo saying that there's been no substantial setback for Suarez, but the Red Sox felt like he pushed himself pretty hard testing the groin muscle over the last couple of days, wanting to give him at least another day to recover. First pitch tonight set for 7:10. Patriots rookies report to training camp today with veterans scheduled to report Friday. The Dolphins and linebacker Jordan Brooks have reached agreement on a 3-year $51.3 million contract extension with $35 million guaranteed And reports out as part of the company's layoffs, ESPN is letting go of Carl Ravage after more than three decades at the network. Tom Pelissero, Bart Scott, and Cam Newton all reportedly being let go as well. 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It's game over for water. I'm Tim McConnell, Boston's home for sports, 98.5 The Sports Hub. Jim Murray has your next update in 30 minutes.

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2: So far, quiet night for Caleb. He's flied out twice to right and grounded to short. Swinging a high fly ball left field. This is deep. This is unbelievable. Unbelievable.
3: You just can't get rid of them. They won't die.
2: Unreal. His 10th home run of the season.

0: All right, how about that one, Maz? What do you guys say about that one? Huh?
1: Hold on, I'm logging in.
0: Welcome into the program, everybody. Felger and Maz, Tuesday, July the 21st, here from our Town Fair Tire Studios in Waltham. Maz Murray alongside as the Red Sox stretch it to 14 straight last night on the back of Caleb Durbin. His home run in the eighth inning with two outs gives them the run lead that they then hold on to, and they just keep winning, Maz. What are your thoughts there?
1: So, look, they're obviously hot. They're resilient. I give them all the credit in the world for that. They had a little bit of a horseshoe stuck up their ass last night. Little bit. Baltimore's chucking the ball all over the field, and I'm not taking away from the streak. I'm just talking about last night's game. The Orioles chucked the ball all over the field. The Red Sox had the lead a couple of times in the middle and late innings and gave it right back and then went ahead again. And so they're resilient. I give them that. You're not going to hear me say that. They're gritty. They've really developed that personality trait. But to win as many in a row as they have won, you also need the opponent to be complicit in their own demise at times. And that's what happened last night. I thought the Orioles, at least in part, lost the game as much as the Red Sox won it. But hey, whatever. Part of the game is to let the other team lose sometimes. The Red Sox were doing that a lot early in the year, and I thought last night was at least partly one of those things.
0: Yeah, I think it starts with them putting the ball in play.
1: Definitely.
0: And allowing the opponent to do it. I mean, as you mentioned, the Red Sox had, well, three comebacks last night, or at least two in the late inning, sixth inning, down 4-3. Who was it who had the swinging bunt and he goes to second when the pitcher threw the ball in the crapper?
1: I don't remember.
0: Contreras then follows with a wall ball double. Yoshida follows with a grounder to second to move the runner. They don't get him in, but it all just sort of starts with they're all just putting the ball in play.
1: Correct.
0: The Baltimore seventh, they go back up, bottom of the seventh. Chang is on second, two out. Rafael singles to left. Again, another two out RBI. Ties it, goes to second on the throw home. He gets stranded, but you see that throw home? Well, the guy must have hit the moose, if you know what I'm talking about. The cutoff guy must have chucked it into the net, wasn't there, chucked into the fifth row. So they just sort of take advantage of that's what happens when you don't strike out. You get to take advantage of other teams crapping themselves, and that's what the Red Sox did last
1: Definitely.
0: Night.
1: Yeah, and they've been doing a lot more of that because, again, they're not getting themselves out. They're making you get them out, and the other teams are making mistakes. And look, to their credit, they're taking advantage of those opportunities when they're there. So, but I will say there were some worrisome things in that game last night that you would say, okay, well, you know, for example, giving back the leads. It happened a couple of times. I thought Chad Tracy was slow. Put it this way. If they're going to be in it, well, then everything matters again. Okay, all of a sudden it comes down to, are you taking the pitcher out at the right time? Are you making the right pitching change at the right time? And I think this is something we're going to have to watch with Chad Tracy as well. I thought he was slow getting Tolley out of that game last night. I mean, it was one batter too late, and it cost him. I didn't like Guerrero coming into that game when he did. And, you know, he had Whitlock up for the seventh and then didn't bring him in until the eighth. And I don't know why he did that. Guerrero gave up a run.
2: Are you willing to give a little leeway to a guy who's essentially learning on the job at the major league level?
1: Sure, yes, but Murray, the point
2: is... No, I get your point.
1: Yeah, yes, absolutely. I mean, I understand why. So, yes, but I would also tell you, well, now you're back in it. So what are we supposed to do? Not assess him in the games?
2: No. Everything's definitely more under a microscope now, as it should be, because you are in it, and, you know, it does matter more. But there is also, I feel like, a little bit of a learning curve still going on here with Chad Tracy.
1: Definitely. And I'm eager to see, like, how does that rear its head, if it does. And I've been impressed with Tracy overall. I would say there's a lot to like there. I like the way he conducts himself more than anything. You know, he's not one of these guys who thinks he knows everything, or at least not yet. Maybe he hasn't been poisoned by the sport. But, you know, so there's a lot there that I like. And the big thing to me is that exists with them now that didn't before is... You know, the fight in them and the quality of the at-bats and what you're talking about, putting the ball in play. They're not easy outs anymore. They used to give up easy outs. Story was an easy out. Meyer was an easy out. Anthony, despite his ability, was an easy out early in the year. He was striking out a crap ton. All those guys are gone, and now the guys that are in there are tougher outs, And even when the team gets down, they bounce back. Durbin has shown more resiliency than anybody on that team. So they've got that, but they're hardly perfect.
0: Okay, 617-779-0985. Just trying to keep it as positive as possible there for the first 8 minutes. Mavs wouldn't let me.
1: Nope.
0: We can get to some of the things now that sort of stood out or kind of bugged you or the yeah buts, because there's some. And I think the big comment coming out of the game last night came from Aroldis Chapman, who was lucky to get away with the save, if we're being honest.
1: For sure.
0: Walked the leadoff guy and then got hit hard twice. And the second one was a line out that ended the game. So I don't know if he had his best night. But he had really sort of an eye-open comment where he's asked about the streak and why they are where they are and just, you know, that sort of thing. And this is where he took it. This is the translator. So he obviously said it in Spanish, and it was translated thusly. Go ahead.
3: Yeah, no, just really happy, really content about how the guys are playing, how everyone's behaving themselves on and off the field and here in the clubhouse, how they show up to the ballpark. And just really feel happy about the way that we've been playing during this streak.
0: Happy with the way how everyone's behaving themselves on and off the field and how everyone's showing up here.
1: Yep, how everyone gets to the ballpark.
0: Okay. Maz, how do you read that any other way other than an indictment on how the team and the players that were on the team at the time were carrying themselves?
1: I mean, to me, this is now the third instance we have of this. Okay, one was Connor Falefa. One was Contreras at the All-Star game. Now Aroldis Chapman has said it. And that's on top of Tracy announcing that Roman Anthony had been sent to Florida.
0: So he could just not get away from the other stuff.
1: Right, exactly. And Mike, the three players we're all talking about are veteran players. You're talking about Contreras, who's been around, is in his 30s. Connor Falefa has been around. He's in his 30s. Chapman has been around everywhere. There isn't a more nomadic guy in the major leagues than Aroldis Chapman, how many times he's moved around. And by the way, and these guys have all had, with the possible exception of Connor Falefa, the Contreras and Chapman have had their share of off-field issues in baseball. You know, Contreras in the clubhouse, obviously, and on the field is a little bit of a loose cannon. And they're the ones calling out these younger guys. So, absolutely. I think he's saying that when those guys were here, they weren't taking it all that seriously and they weren't ready to go.
2: Oh, see, I didn't even think about the off-field stuff with those other guys. I was thinking about the common thread of they've all won at an incredibly high level. Contreras was on that 2016 Cubs team that won. Chapman's won two World Series. Kind of Falefa just almost won one last year, made it to Game 7. These guys know how to win at a high level, what it takes, what it's like to be on a winning team at this level. And they're looking at these party boy a-holes, and someone that's an a-hole like Trevor Story and says, they don't get it. Keep these guys away. There's no other way you can listen to that quote after that game and feel any other way about it.
0: That's what I think. I think there have been some pretty substantial breadcrumbs left by Red Sox players, the Red Sox manager, events of this year that would lead you down that path that Murray's talking there. That the kids on the team that they were relying on early didn't get it.
1: Mm-hmm.
0: And it set them back. And, well, if you disagree or agree or want to weigh in, you may. 617-779-0985. That's one. Here's the other one. Tom Werner did a pregame interview with Nesson. And this ties into something we started to bring up yesterday, which is there is one surefire way for this thing to go back the other way and one surefire way to turn you off from what's going on here, which is just an incredible run and a great feel-good story, but ownership pulling out their schmenzers and waving it in your face is a surefire way to sour you. Never mind have the baseball gods turn everything against you. And I started to mention this yesterday where it was pointed on the Nesson broadcast how John Henry and Linda and Sam Kennedy or Craig Breslow were on the tarmac or whatever to meet the bus from the plane from the road trip, like that was brought up on the Nesson broadcast. I made special attention to pay attention to it last night. There are a lot, Maz, late in these games after the win, a lot of shots up in the box.
2: Oh, yeah. I noticed that, too.
0: A lot of Craig Breslow shots.
1: Definitely.
0: A lot of John Henry shots.
2: You see John Henry mouth, wow, 14.
0: John, I didn't see the, I didn't read the lips.
2: Yeah,
0: but
2: when they won it and that camera shot was on him, he clear as day said, wow, 14.
0: Okay, so they've just finally had a represent. I mean, no, I mean, I don't want to say representative month, but they've had an incredible month.
1: Yeah.
0: But at the end of the day, you're the third wild card team.
1: And you're three games over 500.
0: And are we going to get these guys in our face now?
1: Feels that way.
0: And when Tom Werner said this, I went, uh-oh, here we go. And he wasn't even really asked about Caleb Durbin. I can't remember. I cut out the first half of the question because Werner, in the middle of his answer.
1: He was asked about the trading deadline.
0: He was asked about the trading deadline this year. Thank you. He was asked about the trading deadline this year. And then in the middle of it, did this. Go ahead.
4: You know, I just want to say something.
0: Go ahead. Go ahead. Sorry.
4: You know, I just want to say something about Caleb Durbin because, you know, I think that the true fans were obviously frustrated. I talked to Matt Arnold, who is the president of baseball operations for Milwaukee in May, and he said, look, this guy is really talented, and he's going to come around. And, you know, what was great is that the team had confidence in him. He was always playing brilliant defensively, and now his WAR is up there with some of the people wanted us to sign.
0: Uh-oh.
5: What do you think about Alex Bregman now?
1: This one set me off last night.
0: Did you do this last night?
1: I did, because Jimmy Stewart was smart enough and prudent enough to say to me, hey, just letting you know, Werner's on the pregame show, and they're tossing around, they're puffing their chests out a little bit.
0: Uh-oh.
1: So, but go ahead.
0: Well, you know, you've been around the block with this team. You know what they do. This is how it goes bad. They separate their shoulders. They call press conferences to tell you about Christian Campbell and the inner workings of their system and their organization and how this is a testament to the things that they're doing behind the scenes. And it turns out Christian Campbell can't play. And it's just sort of karma and the baseball gods. So now, really, for the first time in what has been a disastrous year, their head is above water. They look like they could be a playoff team. Caleb Durbin, after a great month here, looks like he belongs. And they're going to take that opportunity to say, some of you want us to sign Alex Bregman.
4: And now his WAR is up there with some of the people wanted us to sign.
0: So I am predicting now, if it doesn't happen starting tonight, it's coming. Here's your next prediction. Caleb Durbin's next month, going to be really bad. Something's going to happen. Because this is what they do. They cannot help themselves.
1: Correct.
0: And furthermore, I mean, I don't know if you looked it up last night, but I did just look it up. I mean, Bregman and Durbin are like really similar, but
1: virtually identical.
0: It's almost identical. I'd say Bregman has outplayed him by just a skosh, just a hair. And Vinny put it up here. I put it in our email chain as well. This is going to Baseball Reference. I know there's different WAR stats, but the Baseball Reference WAR stat has Bregman as a 2.4, Durbin as a 2.3. Bregman has played six more games. His batting average is .241. Durbin's at .236, so that's a 5-point difference. Same amount of home runs. Bregman has one more RBI. They have the exact same OPS. So they're almost neck and neck. Bregman, you just say like a slightly ahead of Caleb Durbin. The Cubs, unlike you, have been good all season long. They've been a playoff team all season long. If they didn't play in the same division with the Milwaukee Brewers, they might be leading the division. The Brewers have the best record in baseball. So I mentioned that, briefly. But the Bregman's been part of a winning mix in Chicago from day one and certainly not setting the world on fire, but is doing what Caleb Durbin has done on a winning baseball team. Caleb Durbin's had a great month, and finally his numbers have come back to respectability. And your record has finally gotten back to respectability. But now you're going to take this time to pull your pants down and say, well, you want it.
4: And now his WAR is up there with some of the people that people wanted us to sign.
0: It's about to not be. Prediction time. prediction time. It's about to go in the other direction. Well,
2: they're such worms.
0: Worms.
1: Yes.
0: Why can't you just let it be?
1: Exactly right. Just let it go.
0: Why can't you just let it ride for a while? Let it be, let it breathe, let it play out.
2: Because they have an addiction to letting you know we're smarter than you.
1: Yep.
0: So you just can't help yourself. And it usually goes in the other way. It usually goes in the other direction, and Durbin's about to go in the other direction. And I'll thank Tom Werner for it. But if not him, it's just their whole, they just can't help themselves. Now all of a sudden we get all the luxury box shots of John Henry. Now we get all the luxury box shots of Craig Breslow. Now we find out they're sitting on the tarmac or waiting for the bus off the air. Now we get Tom Werner giving me the war stat of Alex Bregman and Caleb Durbin.
4: His war is up there with some of the people that people wanted us to sign.
0: Oh, my God. You freaking worm.
1: It was coming.
0: They can't help themselves, Maz.
1: They can't help themselves is right. And not to mention that there were some what I would call factual inaccuracies with the way he portrayed
0: it. Well, let me just say quickly, who would you rather have, Caleb Durbin or Alex Bregman?
2: Bregman.
0: Right,
2: Bregman. Look at Bregman's numbers at Fenway Park.
0: And Durbin was on a winning team last year, too, but this is his second effing year. Alex Bregman is a proven winner in Major League Baseball. Do you think, to go back to where we started, would their problems in the clubhouse be exactly the same as they happen if Alex Bregman were here?
2: No, absolutely not.
0: Okay, would the manager have been fired, or would they have like this whole thing, this undercurrent of the kids that don't get it and the veterans kind of call them out and the manager loses his job and that whole thing? Do you think that might have been a little different if Alex Bregman were still here?
1: Yes.
0: And I'm not talking about who you'd rather have over the next 5 years. I'm not talking about the contract because it's not my money. It's not yours either unless you're playing, your rotisserie baseball. Who'd you rather have on the team this year right now?
2: Bregman.
0: I'd rather have Alex Bregman.
1: Of course.
0: But leave it to you. Leave it to Werner. Leave it to them. They just can't help themselves. So that's what sort of stood out to me last night as well. Okay, we're off and running. Going for 15 straight tonight, Maz.
1: Club record.
0: Your thoughts right after these words.
6: Strike three.
1: Hey, it's Mass for the Bernardi Auto Group. 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
16: You have to go back to 1946. Ted Williams was a young superstar. The Red Sox last 14 in a row. That team would win 15 straight, which the Red Sox will try and equal tomorrow night here at Fenway Park.
17: But the final call sounded last night, courtesy of Nesson. To your calls here, as promised, Anthony and Jacksonville. Go ahead, Anthony.
18: What's up, boys? Always good to hear from you. This is great. All the positivity's out of the way, but how long does it take for this team to just start sucking again? You know, not that I miss it, but it's coming.
17: Let me.

0: telling you, the more I see John Henry in the luxury box and Craig Breslow shoved in my face and Tom Werner taking a victory lap over Caleb Durbin's war, the quicker I think it's coming. Just because I believe in karma and the baseball gods and all of that.
1: So do I. Absolutely. 100%. And the other thing is, there's a way they could stop it. Add some talent. I mean, you got the deadline coming up, and what is it? Today is the 21st, so 10 days plus the 3 for August 3rd. 13 days, the deadline. You can add to this team. What are you waiting for?
0: Randy in the car. Go ahead, Randy.
2: What's up, fellas? Can you hear me?
0: Yes.
2: I just want to, so first of all, I hate the fact that the Red Sox are doing good because now I have to watch them. I wanted to boycott them, but I just wanted to clarify. So the closer, I think the translation was definitely misconstrued. He literally said, I like the way that they are behaving on the field, which in context, what he really meant is I like the way that they're performing on the field. I think the translator took a little bit out of context. He wasn't really referring to their behavior. I just wanted to make sure that point was clarified.
0: Well,
2: that's all.
0: Yeah, in your opinion, I don't, Vinny, can you throw up the, you have the text of it up there again? If this were a one-off comment, and it's the only time we'd heard something like this, I would give the caller some, okay.
1: It's a good point.
0: Yeah, a little bit of a, the translator was off, doesn't completely come through exactly what he meant. But when you add this to Kiner Falefa's comment, when you add this to Chad Tracy with Roman Anthony being sent down to Florida a couple weeks ago and says, now we can singularly focus on getting healthy and not have to worry about the other stuff. When you see how Alex Cora treated Marcelo Meyer to start the year, how he suspended Narvaez,
1: yep,
0: for a game. You know, like when you add up all this stuff, and then Chapman comes in, he's asked about the run, and he says, just really happy, content about how the guys are playing, how everyone's behaving themselves on and off the field, in here in the clubhouse, how they show up to the ballpark.
3: It's too much smoke.
0: It's just another. I just gave you a half dozen examples of things guys have said or actions or the way they carried themselves. When you just add it all up, to me, it's unmistakable what he's talking about.
1: Yeah, again, the point about it coming from multiple sources is important. So Kiner Falefa said it, Contreras said it, now Chapman has said it, and again, they sent Roman Anthony down to Florida. What else do you need to know?
0: So he doesn't have to worry about the other stuff. And again, it's couched. It's not. He's not saying it directly, but how many indirect comments do you need to hear before you realize they're all talking about the same thing? Here's Kiner Falefa. When was this? Just a month ago? Whenever. I don't have the exact date in front of me. But here's Isaiah Kiner Falefa again with how come they stink at home.
4: Why do you think there's such a discrepancy between the road record and home?
5: I just feel like on the road we're a very close-knit team. We come home and there's just a lot of people. It's different. It's just a different vibe at home, and we got to figure out a way to make it small like how it is on the road. I just feel like at home we see a lot of people that we don't know, or you know, yeah, just don't know that around this area. And when we're on the road, it's just a close knit group, and we're becoming a really close team. We got to find a way to bring that back home.
0: So again, if that were the only comment, I'd say fine. He's not. He's just talking about all the extra media, I guess. I'd let you have it. But when you add that to Tracy's comments, you add that to Contreras' comments, you add that now to Chapman's comment, you add that to the way Cora managed some of these guys to begin the year, when you add that to Narvaez, you know, like you just add it all up. And oh, by the way, have you noticed they sent Roman Anthony away? They sent him packing. He's not even around the team when they're on. He's in Florida. So just add it all up. Use your head.
1: I mean, it's common sense. Really, as you said, go right back to the thing in spring training. Cora had to teach Marcelo Meyer how to be a professional. He wasn't going to give him the job. They had to get him to come to the ballpark on time and be ready to go and be prepared, get his treatment, all of that stuff. They had to teach him all of that. So, like, it was clearly spilling over into the regular season.
0: Mike in Medford, go ahead.
6: Hey, how you doing? Quick question for Maz. Point blank, Jarren Duran, when he's on base, is he on his own or is he told when to go and when not to go?
1: So my guess is, in his case, he might have the liberty to go on his own. Some guys get, you know, free reign, for lack of a better
0: description. I wouldn't give it to him.
1: No, no, and I'll tell you what. I think they told him to cut back anyway. And the reason I say that is he likes to play every game, right? What did he play, 161 games last year or something like that? So, and because of that, they don't want him running all the time because they probably think he wears down, which he probably does. He hasn't run nearly as much. I'm sorry, I didn't realize you were still there, Mike. I mean,
6: Maz, he's almost perfect. He should go every time. This is a joke why he just stands there and they get doubled up. Why doesn't he go? Okay. I don't get that part. I really don't.
0: So you say he's like automatic. I don't trust him. I don't trust him in any context. So I'm without even knowing his stolen base percentages or even I just think about him.
1: Yeah.
0: Like I don't trust him, period.
1: So this year he's 14 for 16. But to give you an idea, 2 years ago he stole 34 bases. Okay, so this year he's on pace for something in the 20s. But there was a stretch of time there where I agreed with the callers. First year in the league, he was 24-26. I felt like every time he got on, he should run. Like he could steal 60 bases easy. And I think they told him to back off. That would be my guess.
0: Are those stolen base numbers down because they told him to back off or he's not on base anymore?
1: Well, there's that too. I mean, good point by you.
0: Thank you.
1: His on base is 254. For crying out loud. So it's not like he's on first base a lot.
0: More thoughts on the Sox coming up after Big Jim Murray gets you updated.
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7: The Red Sox going for their franchise record tying 15th straight win tonight as their series with the Baltimore Orioles continues. An update to tonight's pitching matchup as Ranger Suarez no longer going to be on the mound. Instead, the Red Sox going to go with Eduardo Rivera. First pitch at Fenway Park, weather permitting. At 7:10.
1: Can I give you a theory on this?
7: Yes, Miss.
1: Okay, weather's bad tonight, right?
7: Yep.
1: Suarez is coming off an injury, right?
7: Groin injury, yes.
1: Yep. So why put him out there, especially if you're going to warm him up, get him on the mound, then the rain comes. And
7: might
1: then
7: slip.
1: Well, he might slip, and also then you blow his start, right? Like he's not going to pitch tomorrow. So they're putting this guy out there as a sacrificial lamb because the game can get blown out of the water. Show up and buy your beer. Don't forget to do that before they blow the whistle. And then he'll be able to pitch tomorrow or whatever. I'm just telling you, that's my theory.
7: Also sounds like take the Orioles tonight. Patriots rookies and the quarterbacks, including Drake May, reported to training camp today. The veterans are scheduled to report on Friday. Patriots' first public practice set for Saturday in Foxborough. Miami Dolphins have signed linebacker Jordan Brooks to a 3-year, $51.3 million contract extension. 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I'm Jim Murray from Boston Tone for Sports 98.5. 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
17: He keeps saying like, oh, I didn't actually watch the game, whether it's Patriots, Celtics, Bruins, whatever. Like, isn't your job as a talk show host to actually watch sports?
0: So I would say my job is to get you to listen.
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0: Mission accomplished.
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19: So much fun. Listen, winning matters. And we had a pretty scratchy beginning of the season, but we always believed that this team was a playoff contender. And it's just nice. Obviously, we've dealt with some injuries, but everybody has injuries. And I see the team is playing up to its potential right now. I mean, we always knew we had a very strong pitching staff, both starters and our bullpen. We believed in our offense, and it's nice to see that they're executing.
0: More from Tom Wormer. Warner last night.
7: No, that was a good Freudian slip,
0: sorry,
7: actually.
0: That was a mistake.
7: Wormer. The prototypical Hollywood douchebag. He really is. We always knew they were great. It's you dummies that didn't.
1: We always believed?
7: Yeah.
1: Always. Sam Kennedy 3 weeks ago was ready to pivot.
0: 100%. I mean, they absolutely... we're just as down on the team as everybody else.
1: Yes, and I can tell you internally, they didn't believe in the offense. Okay, internally. So this, we always believed in the offense. Bull crap. Oh, bull crap. Bull crap. Bull crap. The bull crap meter's like, you know, like freaking out right now. Jimmy's got his Geiger counter thing back there when we used to do the creepo meter years ago. It's flipping out. It's flipping out. It's pinned to the right.
7: It
1: bull crap. Bull crap. Bull crap.
7: It took 5 hours for for them to do this. We talked about this on the show yesterday, saying, like, well, I wonder if this might happen, because we were getting little hints. 5 hours. It took five from yesterday's show until
0: them to start doing the victory laps?
7: Yeah, yeah.
1: Here's the other thing, too.
0: Separating their shoulders, patting themselves on the back?
1: Correct. Yep, correct. Absolutely. Playoff contender. Playoff contender. That phrase bugged me, too. So you're admitting you just want to make it look like you're going to make the playoffs and compete for a playoff spot, and the championship doesn't really matter. We thought we were a playoff contender, which, you know, you were when you were five games under 500 because the league sucks so bad. So I don't want to hear playoff contender. That's another one. Like, you're going to sell me that garbage when you should be vying for a world championship?
0: These guys just can't help themselves, though. They can't help themselves. One more. He was asked about Chad Tracy and taking the interim tag off of Tracy. He wouldn't really answer it, which tells you that, and it made it sound like they're not really considering it right now, which they shouldn't be.
1: But there's another thing coming at the end of this.
0: Exactly. So hit it, Jimmy, if you could, number five.
19: I will say he's been a great tonic, and the players have responded to him. I think he's a terrific baseball guy, a terrific manager. Look, the style of play, you can see we're winning games playing small ball. I love the fact that we had two bunts the other day in succession. And, you know, we can argue about, when to bunt and who's bunting. But you know, we're scoring more runs right now, and we're scoring more runs because we're playing the kind of ball that, you know, we see Tampa play, and this and the kind of ball that the Milwaukee Brewers are playing, as well as, obviously, you know, hitting home runs. But we're never going to be the team that hits the most home runs in the league, and Chad's leadership is apparent in all kinds of ways.
0: So congratulations. I said this last week. You're the Brewers. Or you're approximating the Brewers. And the Tampa Bay Rays is what you've always wanted to be. Congratulations.
1: That's what they strive for.
0: So was that what stood out there,
1: Miss? Yes, absolutely. He named those two organizations. And then he said, we're never going to lead the league in home runs. What? What? What are you talking about? When you took over the team in 2002, in 2003, you set a major league record for slugging percentage that year. You finished second in home runs. They were known for power. Boston's always been known for power. We're never going to lead the league in home runs. See, that comment should take fans all the way back to the beginning of the year. That comment is the one that says, we're not interested in being a world beater. We just want to be pretty good now and cheap.
7: Yeah, that's an inadvertent truth. Sorry to cut you off.
0: Brewers and the Rays, yes.
7: Yeah, it's an inadvertent truth is what he just said there.
1: Exactly right.
7: Because home runs cost money. And we're not going to pay for a slugger like that.
1: I don't think he even realized what he was saying when he was saying it. Like, that's how Milwaukee and Tampa Bay play. And that's what we want to be. We want to pay what they pay. We want to win during the regular season and then lose in the playoffs. Because Mike forgets my memory, evades my memory. And I'm not trying to rub your nose in it. How many World Series have the Brewers won?
0: I can attest that would be zero.
1: Zero! Zip! And Tampa Bay, by the way, nice little program down there. How many have they won?
0: That would be zero.
1: None. Zippo! Zip! None! Zero! Let's be like Milwaukee and Tampa Bay, who pay nothing, make money, and don't win. Great! That's exciting!
0: At a high level. We win. Just not...
1: At a high level.
0: At a high level.
1: Right. Right. B organization. Let's be a B. I want to be a B. That's what I want to be. Who wants an A? I want to be a B.
0: Listen, they've stopped being an F for the first time all year. They're finally above water, breathing in oxygen, and they've been doing it for, like, on the scale of it, like 90 seconds. They've just barely stuck their schnoz above the waterline, and they can't help themselves but whipping it out and waving it in your face. It's so them. They just can't help themselves. Have you seen Caleb Durbin's war? Did you see the war of the guy you wanted us to sign? They can't help themselves, Maz. They just can't.
1: And you know, the unspoken part of that war on Caleb Durbin thing is the money part of it. Because they believe in that surplus value thing that the war is worth $8 million. And so what they're saying is we're only paying him $900,000 and he's producing at the same level as a guy who's making 30. That's really what he's saying. We won that decision, even though our team is worse than his team.
0: Of course. And fans don't care about the contract. is what you're getting on the field and how the team is winning.
1: Unbelievable.
0: Either way, back to your phones. Long commercial-free segment right after this.
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10: Your turnaround sort of dovetails with the teams. It kind of matches up. When you started to get going, so did the team. How much have you thought about that?
11: That was the most frustrating thing in the beginning for me. It was I knew that wasn't me, and we were close as a team, and I felt like if I could turn things around, it'd make a big difference. And that was weighing on me heavy, because it's tough when you're going through it and you're not winning, because you want to be there for the guys and help the team. Just added extra motivation to get right, and I'm glad I was able to, and it's been a fun ride so far.
10: Does a night like this make up for all of that?
11: Yeah, honestly, I'm pretty optimistic, so I'm grateful I went through it. It's a great learning experience. Anytime you go through it, you got to learn from it, and that was one that I'm definitely going to learn from.
12: All right, Caleb Durbin, after the game last night, big game-winning home run. Full credit to him. Dusted himself off after just a hellacious start and a real hard place to do it.
13: Tremendous.
12: It's not just like he could suck.
13: Not easy.
12: He can't suck in anonymity here. He was like a target. He was like the face of it almost. The face of Craig Breslow's failures. The face of the Red Sox cheaping out, trying to become a small market team and failing in doing so. He had to wear all of it, like not just him in a vacuum, but he became to represent everything that Breslow had gotten wrong and the misdirection of the team. And it's a tough place to be that guy. And he hung in there and he's turned it around. So good for him. He gets a kid that gets the most out of his ability. There's nothing not to like about Caleb Durbin, other than I don't think he's very good.
13: He's not very talented, right?
12: Yeah, not very talented, right. But he gets the most out of it, and so nothing against him at all.
13: I don't think there's a guy to have more respect for than him right now in the way this thing has turned around.
12: Yeah, he never lashed out.
13: No.
12: He never got dicky about the thing.
13: Never, not once.
12: So, again, full marks to him. It's just them.
13: Yeah.
12: It's them that you have the problem with.
13: I mean, Mike, really, when you get down to it, the players are the ones who kind of dug themselves out of it. The managers got changed on them. The staff got changed on them. A bunch of people got injured. and they jumped in and they just kept playing. And so, like, I give, this guy's Exhibit A.
12: Right. So, full credit to him. But if the Red Sox want to take a victory lap on it, like, you were about to send him down, guys. Are you being honest? If Trevor Story didn't get hurt, would he have survived June or whatever, you know, whenever that happened?
6: Didn't feel that way.
12: At the end of May? Come on now. But no, they're not going, you know. They've just gone straight from 0 to 60. How does our ass taste? We had the answer the whole time. And it's just they just can't help themselves. They keep saying it. All right, back to your phone. What,
13: when's Christian Campbell coming back?
12: Exactly. Paul in Blackstone. Go ahead, Paul.
1: Guys, Mike, I'm glad you framed that as speaking of just can't help themselves, right? So as we're coming out of the opening break when you guys played the clip of the walk-off last night, you immediately handed it off to Tony so he could spend a good 5-6 minutes taking a crap over the game. Like, so listen, Mike, let me tell you about all the things not to like about last night. And then you never actually got around to even saying Caleb Durbin's name until you felt the need to tell us again in the opening segment that bad things are coming for him now because the ownership chose to speak about him. So when you talk about being predictable, the drops that you have coming out of commercials saying, my job is to get you guys to listen, how do you expect Red Sox fans who are trying to enjoy this to tune into this show and hear you guys just immediately take a crap over everything good that's happening? You cannot help yourself any more than ownership can, Mike.
12: Well, that's fine. That's true.
13: That's probably true.
12: That's actually true. My friend sent me this. I don't know what exactly know what this is. Boston Globe pitch bot. I don't know. It's like a...
8: It's a parody account.
12: Okay, you, Jimmy. Tweet it out. Where does the Red Sox 14-game win streak... Where does the Red Sox 14-game win streak rank among the worst 14-game win streaks in sports history by Felger and Mass?
6: Yeah, he's been on this. He's very funny, that dude.
13: Oh, that's good.
12: Where does this rank among the worst 14-game win streaks in sports history? It's not a bad tiers, man.
13: No, got to be near the top.
12: Should be this week's tiers. Most useless, fraudulent win streaks in sports history.
13: Yeah, I was thinking about great turnarounds this week or something like that. We'll see. Maybe we'll go with the fakest turnarounds.
12: John in Foxborough. Go ahead, John.
9: Hey, how you guys doing? I'll be here listening. Don't you guys worry, says a Sox fan. So I don't know what that other caller is talking about. My question is, do I buy nothing, you know, with all the energy going on, or why should I invest in the team? Or should I just hold off and wait to see if they go and get a right-handed slugger? Why should I spend money if John Henry's not going
12: to
9: do it?
12: Here's the problem. I go month to month, which I do. Assuming that any damage, F these guys, I'm not going to subscribe. Well, that ends up being $360. That's why they call it Nesson 360, because they're gouging you. They're ramming you up the rear for $360 a year, or me anyway. If you get the year package, it's, I don't know, much less. But I keep forgetting, or I'm too lazy or whatever, so I just sitting here getting gouged for the full 360. But I would say go month to month, but you just got to be on it.
13: Yeah, so my advice would be, it depends on whether you like hockey, too.
12: Well, yeah, you got to, for $360 a year for that hockey team, you have to really like hockey.
13: Yeah, well, that's true.
12: Do you think fans are waiting to see what they do at the trade deadline to fully throw their weight behind the team?
13: Most of them aren't. Most of them are in, because this streak will do that to you, and I don't blame you for that. It's been that kind of streak. But I think there are a handful that say, well, I'm going to wait a little longer and see what happens.
6: Yeah, the saltier ones. I think the normal ones. Look, it's like I said yesterday. Like, this is great. Enjoy it. But what are you going to do with it? And people are right to question that.
12: Ryan and Waltham on Roldis Chapman's comments. What do you think, Ryan?
14: Yeah, I just want to touch on the comments made about whoever, that clip that you guys brought up about us not leading the league in home runs. Whoever said that.
12: That was Tom Warner, one of your owners.
14: Talk more. I don't know what that tells me. We ain't getting nobody at the trade deadline. Nobody. Well, I'm talking about right-handed slugging bats. Like, no. Hunter Goodman, no. Bobby Witt, get it out of your mind. Francisco Lindor, absolutely not. We're going to end up with another Jamai Jones. But my main question is, all this, like, negative talk about Marcelo Meyer, why is he not out of here yet? Why is he not on the trade block? Same with Jan Duran, 191 batting average. How is this guy not out of here? And are we going to get rid of him? That's really my question.
12: Okay. They're good questions. My guess is the return is not worth it at this point. You're selling low.
13: Exactly right.
12: I mean, but listen, if there's a team out there who says this kid, Marcelo Meyer in particular, was drafted fourth overall not that long ago. He's got franchise talent. He's just in the wrong space and needs a change of scenery. I'm sure they'd listen, don't you think?
13: Yes. Yeah. My advice to them would be to find a taker in California for Meyer. He's from there. Like, my guess is that he'd be happier out there. Maybe someone out there will get more out of him.
12: Here's Joe in Hull. Yes, Joe.
8: Hey, guys. Great show as always. You know, one is shaking it in our face just like you guys do. So it's going to have to go back and forth there. We'll see at the end of the year who was right. You know, with Duran, for $3 or $4 million a year, did you catch that play that he made off the wall? If he doesn't use his bare hand, they're probably going to take the lead with that runner who ends up getting stuck at third because he plays it so tight.
13: I disagree with you.
8: Plus, if you've watched the games during the streak, he's had some solid glove play all throughout the streak. So you may disagree, but I think if he had gloved it, then took the ball out of his glove, I think that third base coach is sending that guy who ended up stranded at third.
12: Okay, Joe, thanks for the call. Why do you disagree?
13: Because I think the third base coach effed up. I think Duran threw to the wrong base. He didn't get the guy at second. So you're going to throw behind the runner and let the guy, if they had their head screwed on, they would have sent him home as soon as the throw went into second base. They whiffed on that. The Orioles have to play up. He threw to the wrong bag. As soon as I saw him throw to second, I said, what are you doing? You don't throw behind there. You got to prevent that run from getting home. He got lucky. It was a mistake. I'm glad someone brought that up because it was going to get lost a little bit. Not a lot of people were. He made the wrong decision there. He threw to the wrong place. It's not like he got the guy at second. If he got the guy at second, you can say great play, but he didn't.
12: Does Duran's defense outweigh the 191 batting average or whatever it is?
13: No.
12: Would you please?
13: No. Not even close. No. Look, he's been a major disappointment. And the other thing is, and I understand, you know, he's got some personal issues. But it feels like sooner or later it's going off the rails. It's a bad market for him. It's a bad fit for him here.
12: He's just constantly teetering.
13: He'd be better off somewhere else. It's just not the right fit for him. I have felt that way for years. I thought they should have traded him 2 years ago.
12: Okay, I know it doesn't sound like it here, but the Red Sox have won 15 straight. They're in the middle of an incredible run.
13: 14.
12: Sorry.
6: Just cursed him.
12: My fault.
13: Let's not give him the 15th just yet.
12: My fault. I know Werner's got him at probably like 17 or 18 by now. But it's a great time for the Red Sox, and we're discussing it. Sorry, Tom. 617-779-0985. Back to your phones. Mixing some football stuff later on next hour as well. But right back to you after Murray's 90-second update. No commercials.
15: Yeah, well, we...

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1: Red Sox will be going for their franchise record tying 15th straight win tonight. That's right, Tom Werner, as the series with the Baltimore Orioles continues at Fenway Park. An update to the pitching matchup. Red Sox Ranger Suarez no longer going to be on the mound. Instead, they're going to go with Eduardo Rivera. First pitch, weather permitting, at 7:10. Something to keep an eye on. We'll keep you updated throughout the afternoon on that. Patriots rookies and the quarterbacks, that includes Drake May, reported at training camp earlier today. Veterans are scheduled to report on Friday. Team's first public practice set for Saturday in Foxborough. In other NFL news, Dolphins have signed linebacker Jordan Brooks to a three-year, $51.3 million contract extension. That deal includes $35 million guaranteed. LeBron James' decision may not be as imminent as some had believed, as his agent Rich Paul has said that LeBron will not be rushed into picking his next team. 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

0: Right back to your phones here, as promised. Sean's in Salem. Go ahead, Sean.
1: Yeah, you know, if they believe the in the offense, they wanted to fire Dragline and Alex Cora. We know that. But, you know, let's build a team of players that play small ball at Fenway Park. Like, brilliant, right? Then they wonder why they can't win at home. And then to Tom Warner, just shut up and let us enjoy this sugar high. I don't need to be reminded that the goal is to never win a championship anymore, and this is as good as it's going to get, and we're basically just, this is it. We're living in purgatory, sports purgatory now.
0: Well, so he didn't mean to do that second thing, but his comments that we're never going to lead the league in home runs. Look at how we're, I love that we're playing small ball. It's what Tampa does. It's what Milwaukee does. We always believe we could be a playoff contender. Those comments are unintentional, but they belie the truth. They tell you the mindset of the organization. And that's a little bit of a buzzkill. He didn't even mean to do it. But the stuff about, you know, we always believed in this team and look at Caleb Durbin is just, it's so disingenuous because they, like you, 3 weeks ago had pretty much given up.
2: Mm-hmm.
0: Just listen to any Sam Kennedy interview that he did, whether across the street or on Nesson or wherever he was heard from, about 3-4 weeks ago, the resignation was clear. It was obvious. And he was talking about, we're going to have to pivot here coming up. He actually used those words, didn't he?
2: He did, pivot.
0: Okay, yep. So, like, and never mind, Durbin was about to get set down before Trevor Story got hurt, and they needed an extra outfielder, and so it was a stay of execution, and then he turned it around. But he was on the way out. Their original plan was built around Roman Anthony and Marcelo Meyer. They both failed and have been so ill-prepared and unready that they've sent them both packing. So very little of their original plan has come through. The pitching, I'll give them. They built a good pitching staff. They've performed on the mound, and that I will give them. Everything else has been incidental. And they've fallen backwards into. I am sorry.
2: No, it's. You pretty much hit it right on the head. That none of this has gone according to plan. And Mike, I would even tell you that the pitching, Crochet ended up on the injured list. And did anyone foresee Jake Bennett coming in and doing what he's done? Nobody was talking about Jake Bennett at the beginning of the year. It was early. And it was Tolley, and it was those guys who were going to, you know, who were going to come in and help them if they needed help beyond what they already had. So, like, they've gotten, now look, again, the fact that they had some guys in the minor leagues ready to go is a credit to them on some level. But holy crap, can you just put it away? Seriously, what? Why does it? They haven't even done anything yet. That's the amazing thing.
0: Three games over 500.
2: All they really did was fix the damage of the first half. That's it. The damage that was inflicted on this team in the first half has now been neutralized. It's been erased. But they haven't accomplished anything yet.
0: Here's John in Townsend. Hi, John. I say John in Townsend. You're up next.
3: Chelmsford.
0: I'm sorry. It says Townsend, but go ahead. John in Chelmsford. Thanks.
3: Yeah, I don't know why Red Sox players or fans are getting involved again, because it happens every single year. They get hot right before the deadline. Ownership does nothing. The team plummets after. So I'm on your page where don't get invested. There's no point. Plummet. They're not going to make the playoffs.
0: We didn't say that. I didn't say don't get invested. I didn't say they're going to plummet. I said that I think that Tom Warner taking a victory lap on Caleb Durbin is going to play against him. That's going to send Caleb Durbin the other way, because I just believe in the baseball gods. I didn't say anything about the team, and I didn't tell you not to invest.
2: That was like the guy yesterday. Let's go.
4: Wait. Now, this guy even sounded like Eeyore.
0: Yeah. No, he's...
5: I'm not going to watch. I'm not going to get invested because you guys said so.
2: Glum.
0: What you're hearing is...
2: We'll never make it. We're doomed.
0: Pushback against Tom Warner for pulling out his Schmenzer and waving it in your face because they're three games over 500, finally.
2: It's embarrassing. It is. It's so embarrassing. You just got to 500. Now you're like, ha, ha, ha, you suck.
0: His war is the same one as what that you wanted us to sign. Good grief. And that was before Durbin hit that home run last night. Peter in Wakefield. Go ahead, Peter.
6: Yeah, you guys would drop a deuce on a free hot butt Sunday.
2: That's not true. I like hot butt Sunday.
0: Is that all, Pete?
6: No, I got a trade for you.
0: Go ahead.
6: Contreras' brother. He's due $14 million next year, club option.
0: Okay,
6: I know Milwaukee's good.
0: You can't have him.
6: Why not?
0: He's awesome. I love him.
2: He's William Contreras.
0: Yes,
2: right?
0: He's like.
4: Right.
0: I think he's arguably our most important player.
2: Both of those guys can hit.
0: It's awesome. He's just awesome.
2: Seriously, both Contreras brothers can hit.
0: And he's, he controls the game behind the plate. Like, no, you can't have him. Not this year anyway. Maybe next year when he's going into his walk year and we're not going to pay him, then you get him.
2: Is he as volatile as Wilson?
0: No. No, not even close. Nope. He's a different guy. Joe, just kind of a steadier. But another winning, like, got a real great winning quotient to him. He's just steadier and got a cooler head on his shoulders. So, like, William Contreras, you get the calls for Goodman out there, or Goodman. Is it Goodman?
2: Goodman.
0: Goodman in Colorado. Why are people obsessed with getting offense at catcher?
2: Yes. Because there are very few of them.
0: Talked about it yesterday. It's like
2: fantasy players, I bet.
0: Right, exactly. If you're a fantasy team, gets offense at the catcher position, you're way ahead of the field because no catchers can hit. It's just like, I wouldn't chase that. What does it matter where he plays? I mean, on the diamond or in your lineup? You need a right-handed bat. So the fact that it's a catcher, I wouldn't chase that. And you can't have William Contreras.
2: I just think there were as few catchers in the game that are good offensively as I can ever remember. But go ahead.
0: Here's Alan Maine. Hi, Al.
7: Hi, how you doing?
0: Good, man. Go ahead.
7: Good. I think maybe a good profession for you after the Sports Hub is done is literary criticism, because you can make meaning where no meaning exists. Like, you know that Alex Cora's not playing Meyer, or Chad Tracy's sending Roman Anthony to Florida, or someone named Isaiah kind of Falefa's talk about the Red Sox adds up to, dissension in the clubhouse because of two players who want to go running on the town rather than playing baseball.
0: Yeah,
2: do we know it all?
7: It's amazing to me how you interpret these things and make them reality real.
4: When we interpreted all the stuff with Belichick and Brady, how'd that turn out?
0: But what do you think, Al? Like, what do you think?
7: Mean, Jim, they won 6 championships together.
0: Right, but by the end, they hated each other.
7: Either, but he did win 4 championships.
0: Right, but
7: how many has Milwaukee won?
0: Al, by the end, they hated each other. What does this have to do with Milwaukee? What do you think all those guys were referring to?
7: I'm sorry?
0: What do you think all those comments were referring to then?
7: I mean, I think Roman Anthony needed to get himself to feel like he's ready to play, so he got him down to Florida to do that. And,
0: Al, just...
2: Why couldn't he do it here?
0: Al, stop talking for a second. So when Chad Tracy said he needs to get away from the other stuff, what do you think he was referring to?
7: I have no idea.
0: Okay, well, just... So this is where you and I are different. Think.
7: Like I said.
0: Think. Use your head. Think. Try an independent thought. Try it.
2: North End. Just didn't want him in the North End.
0: Try and think differently. Try and come up with an original, independent thought.
7: Derivative.
0: Just try it. You might like it, Al.
4: Just use common sense.
0: You might find it refreshing. Not just to do the fan thing, but to actually step back and look at something from a different perspective. Try and think differently just once. You might, once you try it on for size, you might enjoy it.
2: Nah.
0: You just might.
2: I think he's eating too much pasta.
0: So when Chad Tracy said he needs to go to Florida so his singular focus, quote-unquote, is about his injury, and he can get away from the other stuff, quote-unquote, Al, what do you think he was referring to?
7: I do not know.
0: I know. No one does. What
7: he's
0: do you think?
7: He's 22 years
0: what
7: old.
0: What do you think, Al? What do you think?
7: I don't know.
0: You don't think.
7: I don't want to think like...
0: You don't want to think.
4: That's the real answer.
2: No, that's the real answer.
4: I'm
2: going
4: to stick my head in the sand and blah, blah, blah, blah, blah. No.
2: Because, again, it's sports or fantasy land, and you don't want anything to ruin the fantasy.
0: When Kiner Falefa said that
7: your God, Isaiah Kiner Falefa. What has he ever done? Are you kidding me?
0: He went to the World Series last year.
7: Oh, big deal. He went to the World Series. He had great players.
0: Okay.
7: He's not.
0: What do you think he meant? When he said,
7: I don't know what he meant.
0: Okay, so why don't you try and just think of something? Like,
7: Chapman,
0: think.
7: You're going to take a translation of Chapman and you're going to turn it into, here's this critique of the clubhouse before they sent Meyer. And
0: what do you think he's referring to?
7: I think he was referring to the fact that they're coming in and they're excited about winning, which is something we haven't seen for a long time.
0: Well, he didn't really say that. He said, I like the way we're behaving on and off the field.
7: That's a translation.
0: Well, you don't think he...
7: translation.
0: So what
2: do you want me to go on?
0: Yeah, I mean...
7: you do what good literary critics do. You find meaning when none exist.
0: Are you saying that the translator got it wrong? Do you speak Spanish?
7: Yeah. I think you should go down and, you know, you should be a literary critic.
0: Do you speak Spanish? Do you know what he said?
7: I don't know what he said. I didn't hear the interview. Okay. All I saw was a game last night. They should have lost, but they won. And you're talking about, like, that guy was right, Maz. For 6 minutes, you critiqued them when they won the game.
0: Hey, listen, I try to give him six positive minutes. I'm not going to take the fall for that one. I tried to start off by saying the nice things. I tried.
2: I wanted the full 15.
0: Maz wouldn't let me. Okay, I'm not responsible for those first 6 minutes.
2: Al says we find meaning in places where there is none. I don't think he finds any in places where there is.
0: You just, like... What do you think that all those comments meant?
2: Nothing.
0: And all those allusions were to?
2: Nothing.
4: I don't know.
0: What do you think?
2: I don't think it meant anything. I think you're making it up. I don't know. Nothing.
0: It's the team-provided translator. Usually that guy.
2: How do you know?
0: He usually smooths over the edges. He doesn't make it worse. He makes it better. And then we get people who speak Spanish.
2: But that's what you think.
0: Whatever, who call up and say, well, that's not... He actually said, go F yourself. And
2: that's
0: this guy
2: not what
0: said
2: you think.
0: He has some problems with... Usually that Sox translator, you know, makes it a milder translation.
2: I don't know.
4: He was a delight.
0: Bob and Needham.
2: I don't know if that's true.
0: Bob and Needham, quick.
8: Yeah, Alpha Maine gets 3 minutes. I think he only gets 30 seconds.
0: 30 seconds, at most. Go.
8: Yeah, he's McMurphy's roommate. Anyways, I was going to say, I would put Crochet on the market immediately.
0: Would you put Crochet on the market?
2: No.
0: Would you trade Garrett Crochet?
2: No.
0: Or what's his first name?
2: Garrett Crochet.
0: I'm a little for toots now. Go ahead.
2: Boy, 114-game winning streak, and everybody loses their minds.
0: Who's McMurtry?
2: No, McMurphy from Cuckoo's Nest.
0: Who's McMurphy? Oh, yeah.
2: I always like Martini in that one.
0: Absolutely.
2: Hit me!
0: Scott and Canton, go. Take it back to square one.
9: Yes, last night's game, I thought it reminded me of the Mother's Day miracle in 07 when the Red Sox came back to win 6-5.
0: I wouldn't quite put it like that, but they showed a good amount of resiliency. They came back from, I want to say, like 4-3, 5-4. They kept chipping back immediately after Baltimore went up by a run. They'd immediately counter in the bottom half of the inning.
2: Right away.
0: And kept them right in it, and then Durbin won it. So, yes. It was that kind of game.
2: Yeah, they answered right away. And again, now the flip side of that is they were up 3-1 and blew it. Then they went, you know.
0: So,
2: then,
0: see, why do you take it negative? I tried to, like, give I'm them just full telling credit you, for what they just did.
2: Because I am trying to look at the whole picture.
0: Oh, I see.
2: As you would say. I'm trying to look at both the pluses and the minuses so that, again, that game last night, they should have won it more easily than they did. I admire their resiliency. Their resiliency is why they are where they are right now. But they still have some flaws. I hate to tell people that they're not perfect.
0: Ralph in Rhode Island, you have to be quick.
10: Yeah, but first of all, this team is...
0: I told you. Just get to it. His comment line.
2: You don't
0: said,
2: know what he was.
0: I'm not. I asked you specifically. No preamble. Just what his comment line said. Why would anyone want to trade? I forgot what his comment
2: for
0: line.
2: For Alex Bregman.
0: For Alex Bregman. Why would anyone trade for Alex Bregman?
4: Because
2: he's
4: a
2: winner.
4: He has the best OPS in the history of Fenway Park.
0: Okay, but who's trading for Alex Bregman? I don't understand what the point is.
4: I don't think it was trading. It was like, why would anyone want Bregman?
0: Because he's a proven winner.
2: Yeah. Yeah, and also, look, I am one of those people that believes that there is some value in baseball to having a guy in the clubhouse. Look, they're together every day, and I'm not telling you that you can't win without it. I'm just telling you that it is beneficial to have a veteran presence who can sort of help the team navigate through the grind that is the regular season.
4: And Roman Anthony wouldn't shut the hell up about that very thing at the World Baseball Classic before the start of the season. Like, that's missing.
0: Alex Bregman...
4: Or was.
0: ...has outperformed Durbin slightly here as we are now after Durbin has gotten, you know, red hot. It took Durbin getting red hot for a month just for him to get close to Bregman statistically. So for all intents and purposes, Alex Bregman has outperformed Durbin all season long on a team that has won more, while you have been a complete dumpster fire for 75% of the stuff, and Durbin was about to get sent down. Okay? So the victory lap, I think, is a little misplaced. And I don't know why you would care about the contract. The Red Sox do. I understand that. But for Tom Werner to be taking that victory lap because of Caleb Durbin's war is...
11: Both starters and our bullpen.
0: It is so you. Is so him. And I don't know. I've just seen it over and over again. When you start to do that, it tends to turn south.
11: And now his war is up there with some of the people that people wanted us to sign.
2: Can I give you 2 seconds on this?
0: I mean, Durbin, for the... it's taken him playing like Mike Schmidt for 3 weeks to finally get to just kind of sucking. He's hitting .236. So, net, at the end of the day, Durbin has been okay. And it took him playing, again, like an all-star for 3 weeks to even get there. And the owner's going to come out and say, his war is the same as the guy that you wanted us to sign. Sorry, gross.
2: So, and just quickly, when he says some of the guys that some people wanted us to sign, does he realize that they wanted to sign him? That they actually tried to sign Bregman? Not that the public wanted them to. That's the guy they were actually trying to sign. So the fact that they effed up the negotiation and ended up with Durbin was a mistake. You see?
0: Yeah.
2: You see what I'm getting at?
0: I do.
2: So it's not that some guys wanted you to sign Bregman, Tom.
0: You're just going to close the deal.
2: It's that you wanted to sign Bregman, and he told you to F

0: Cutter for like 90 seconds this year. And one of the owners is going to come out and say, how do you like his war now? That is so them, I can't even tell you.
1: Totally.
0: Okay, here's a word from our sponsors, and we're right back.
2: Hey, stay tuned for more Felger and Maz, okay? 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
14: Mike and Tony have a definite chemistry.
15: Are they?
1: 100%.
15: Are they?
1: Yes, 100%. Do I stutter?
14: Do you consider them the periodic table of sports talk?
1: Put down your pipe and smoke it. Sorry. We need to blow a gasket.
0: No, blow it, baby. Blow it.
14: Belgium.

0: is.
1: I think we need to see it. And we need to see it in the postseason. We need to see it against the best defenses. I mean, you know, the schedule that he went up against the regular season, we all know. But, you know, as an offense, you know, that was historically bad, like, you know, 31st, 32nd in the league in terms of the type of defenses that he was facing in the regular season. And then all of a sudden he went in the postseason and he did go against really good defenses. You know, all of a sudden he was, you know, middle of the road. So I think everyone, and myself included, I'm waiting to see Drake May do it more consistently against the better defenses. And he'll get that shot this year. And I'm expecting big things from him.
2: All right, quick Patriots breather as we count down to training camp here at the end of the week. That was Greg Bedard last week. On Drake May, and a lot of discussion last week, there were some preseason rankings given out across the landscape. Most notably, Jeremy Fowler canvasses the NFL executives, front office guys, scouts for positional rankings. And Drake May came in at 8th, which was, we considered, very low. Most people here in New England considered it very low. That's just Greg Bedard with his thoughts to get you into the topic. Greg Bedard had Drake May 7th. And so just for context, it's not like Greg Bedard is sitting there saying he needs to see more from Drake May so he thinks he's any good. Bedard acknowledges he's very, very good. Mm-hmm. It's just for him to get into the top of the top. Like, for I think he was responding to me saying on that panel that I have Drake May 4th, or, you know, just outside the top three. And Bedard said, well, for him to get there, he then, we need to see more. We need to see against better competition. And this guy, that was his answer to that. This is all a long way of saying Murray was off last week while we were having these conversations, and he wants a bite at this apple. So go ahead, take a bite, Murray.
3: He is too low. And so Jeremy Fowler writes, before he gets into this list, this was not a five-year projection or career achievement award, but it's meant to answer a simple question, who are the best players right now? Which I take that as, all right, I need a guy to win this game right now. And when I factor that, I think you have to factor in postseason performance and postseason records. And some of these guys ahead of Drake May, I think it's kind of nuts, specifically. So look at this. The list is Josh Allen, number one. I'm not going to argue that. Patrick Mahomes, I know he was injured and then kind of sucked before he got injured last year, but it's still Mahomes. I want him, you know, either a coin flip between him and Josh Allen to win a game right now. And you got to think of the pedigree and what he's done in the postseason. So no problem there. Matthew Stafford at 3. I know I've said my piece about Matthew Stafford in the past, but no, I'm not going to argue that either. Stafford, if he's healthy, is fantastic. Joe Burrow at 4. For me, a Burrow guy, or I've been a Burrow guy, probably too high. Because what's he really done since that Super Bowl run? Two years ago, awful defense, MVP caliber numbers, but they didn't make it. And he singularly is not enough to, you know, raise that team to get to the postseason when he was phenomenal a couple of years ago. But he's always injured, and I don't know, where's his head at too? Is he too wrapped up in trying to do models and, like, I don't know. I don't think he's the same Joe Burrow as he was maybe 4 years ago, 4 or 5 years ago. But still, if you want to put him there, I'm not going to argue with too much because when he's on, he's on. Lamar Jackson, I'm sorry, he stinks in the postseason. 3-5, and does he look like the same guy that has the same burst that he once did? I don't think he has the speed that May has when he takes off and uses his legs. So I think Jackson should not be ahead of Drake May at this point. I certainly don't think Dak Prescott at 6 should be ahead of Drake May at this point. Dak Prescott's postseason record, 2-5. What's the biggest game he's ever won? When they beat the Bucks and Brady at the end when he was checked out and divorced that year, that postseason game? What big game is Dak Prescott that you remember has he ever really won where you're like, ooh, that guy was... He's empty calories. It's a lot of stats. It's a lot of big numbers. But Dak Prescott, kind of a loser to me. And so then, and then the one that's the most egregious, Justin Herbert ahead of Drake May. That's crazy. People got to get off this thing with Justin Herbert, the internet's quarterback. Oh, Justin Herbert, he's the man. 0-3 in the postseason, and it's an ugly 0-3. We saw it again last year. Enough with Justin Herbert. And again, empty calories, big numbers. Ooh, the Chargers and Justin Herbert, please. He should not be ahead of Drake May. And May, what the reason I would think he is at 8, which again feels low to me, is, and they're right to do this, what they're holding against him is his postseason performance of last year. 7 fumbles, lost 4 of them. He was not good in that Super Bowl. They're right to have questions about that. It's only 1 fourth quarter comeback. That's that game against Baltimore last year when they stopped stupidly running Derrick Henry. So I get it. I still have questions about Drake May. But for this list, a guy that has criticized Drake May in the past, he's way too low.
2: So this was, You're defending Drake May.
3: On this, yeah. It's egregious to me that Drake May...
2: I'm surprised, Stu. When Murray told us yesterday he wanted a bite at this apple, didn't you think we were going to get the tone? We were going to get the... Were you expecting this?
0: What happened to you, Jim? Like,
2: seriously,
0: for a week and then come back like this. What happened to you?
2: But you know what? Where did you go?
4: No, this
2: where were you? Where did you go?
3: New York, Maine.
2: Did you do some like
3: No hallucinogens. No,
2: I was gonna say yeah, like some.
3: No, I just chilled, man. Like it was nice.
0: Yeah, that needs to end.
2: Seriously,
4: don't worry, this will go away quickly.
3: Camp starts Saturday. Believe me, I'll get bitchy again.
0: Thank you.
2: I mean. I thought for sure you're going to come and say he's eight for a reason.
3: No, I can factor in why they probably put him at eight. Again, that postseason last year was not good, and people get their backs up about that. He was not good in that postseason last year, save for a few throws against the Houston Texans.
2: Give us more.
3: A game he had four fumbles in. Seven fumbles in that postseason run last year. That's ugly. So this is the reason he's at eight. But comparing him to these, Dak Prescott and Justin Herbert, please. Like when I saw this last week when I was on my relaxing vacation, I was like, this felt trolly to me is what it felt like. He should not be behind those two players.
4: So I'd put Prescott ahead of him. I think I said this last week. I just want to let Murray hear it. See if I can get the engines running a little bit over there. Because I think what you have here is a little bit of irresistible force, immovable object, and let me explain. First of all, Murray hates all quarterbacks.
2: Uh-huh.
4: Okay, so if he has to sacrifice dumping on Drake May to dump on the other 31, he just might do it. So that's all I'm saying. Now, I would also tell you, Murray, you know who I think got jobbed on this list? And this is probably...
3: Can I guess?
4: Yeah.
3: Baker Mayfield?
4: No, Jared Goff. Jared Goff is a good quarterback in the league now. He's got the third best rating in the league over the last 3 or 4 years. Jared Goff should be ahead of Drake May. Okay, now look, you can say whatever you want about Drake May, and all I'm telling you is the body of work for Jared Goff is bigger. It's greater than Drake May's. I like Drake May. I like where he is. But I would also tell you he had a bad postseason. He didn't beat anybody good. It's the first year he's done it. 7 or 8 is roughly the right area. I wouldn't put Herbert in front of him either. I like him better than Herbert. But I'd put Goff in front of him, and I would put Prescott in front of him right now here today. Okay, now, end of the year, ask me again. I need to see him beat some good teams. His numbers against good teams last year were not great.
3: Yeah, no, I get it.
4: Including regular season.
3: You can make a case for Goff. I still can't get that ghoulish postseason loss they had to Washington a couple of seasons ago, like, out of my mind. And he's good, especially in the regular season. You need a game to win, so I can't argue that. I'd probably put Mayfield, like, to win a game today, right now, I'd probably put Baker Mayfield ahead of Drake May. So maybe he still is around 7 or 8, but for these guys, those few ahead of him, Prescott, Herbert, and even Lamar Jackson at this point, who I don't think he's the same player, and I think everyone is still like on his jock way too much. I wouldn't put those guys ahead of Drake May to like win a game right now.
2: So really what you're saying, Maz, this isn't a Murray defending Drake May. It's just
4: taking down everybody else.
3: The list stinks.
2: An opening of the door to bash everybody else.
4: Yeah, take down everyone else.
3: Yeah, again. That's a good way to put it.
4: Yeah, no, again, because once you say quarterbacks, Murray's blood boils.
2: They all suck.
4: Yeah, so it's just a question of where the anger's going to go. It's going to be directed at someone because he hates most quarterbacks. There are very few that he likes. And it's just really a question of what the flavor of the month is.
2: True.
4: So right now, May's on his good list. Some of the other bums are on his bad list. Bud, give it a week. We should do Murray quarterback tiers.
3: That is a fair psychological assessment.
4: Totally.
2: Yeah. I'd say what's being held against Drake May is the same thing as being held against the team in general. And you can't escape it. I know it was a long year having to hear it, but it's going to spill into year two because it's still being held against you.
3: The old ES.
2: Your easy schedule is being held against you. Everyone says, well, let's see it against a real schedule. That's what everyone is still saying. So you've got to – not only was that something you had to sort of carry around on your back all last season, it's going to carry into this one too until you start – you know, consistently beating good competition, and then it kind of goes away. But it's even going to the Super Bowl did not have it go away because, again, then you got to the postseason and the schedule somehow got even easier or, you know, special circumstances with the opposing quarterbacks. And so that's being held against you. And then Drake May's, specifically his performance in the postseason, was poor. And I think it was largely a function of the fact he was banged up and his line fell apart. But be that as it may, between the easy schedule last year and how he played in the postseason, that's why he's so low. But either way, there's some you weigh in on that. 617-779-0985. Some other training camp thoughts heading into Saturday's first session as well. We'll come your way right after Big Jim Murray gets you updated.
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3: Red Sox going for their franchise record-tying 15th straight win tonight. 15 as their series with the Baltimore Orioles continues. Ranger Suarez is no longer going to be on the mound for the Red Sox in this game. Instead, the team's going to go with Eduardo Rivera. First pitch at Fenway Park, weather permitting, at 7:10. Again, as of this hour, that game's still on. But worth noting that the Yankees have already canceled their game tonight down in New York. Patriots rookies and the quarterbacks, including Drake May, reported at training camp today. Veterans are scheduled to report on Friday. The Patriots' first public practice set for Saturday morning in Foxborough. Dolphins have signed linebacker Jordan Brooks to a three-year, $51.3 million contract extension. That deal includes $35 million guaranteed. 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I'm Jim Murray from Boston's Home for Sports, 98.5 Sports. Another update at 4.
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0: All right, back to your phones here as promised. Mixing in just a little bit of football here with our Red Sox commentary. In fact, Dean in Shrewsbury wants to weigh in on Murray's comments there. Go ahead, Dean.
1: I think that warm weather quarterbacks like Dak Prescott, Justin Herbert, and even C.J. Stroud deserve a little bump on where they are, because in the playoffs they're just not acclimated to the bad weather, and somebody like Drake May should be, and Drake May was two a day for May in the playoffs despite the fact he should have been acclimated, and guys like Prescott and Herbert are just not ready for that weather just because of where they play. If they were somewhere else, they'd be ready for it and they'd be better.
0: Okay,
2: it's not warm weather, they're dome quarterbacks.
0: But I don't even understand what you're saying. You're saying May is prepared for it and plays in it and was still two a day for May, meaning two interceptions a day, right? Two
3: right. So he's saying that the other guys should get a little latitude because of that.
2: No.
0: I don't get it.
3: No. They're not exposed to the cold. So May should be penalized more for the cold because he plays in it during the regular season.
0: Okay. I guess. I don't think that was it. It could be it. I think his shoulder was banged up. And his line fell apart, is what I think happened. My personal opinion is what happened to him in the playoffs.
2: And those touchdown passes he threw, specifically the one to Booty against Houston, which had a top defense. I have yet to see some of these other bums, especially Herbert, make those throws in a postseason game. Herbert was so bad last year, too. I didn't think it could get worse, and then he showed me.
0: And so I don't know how. And the worst part, again, that isn't some media bias. And again, unless you think ESPN's making it up, that was them polling league personnel, executives,
2: GMs,
0: correct. So, what? How does the league still view Justin Herbert that way?
2: It's crazy,
0: head scratching,
3: tools.
0: Here's Dakota and Braintree to set us straight. Maz, you ready?
3: Oh yeah, no. Let me get my pen out. Go ahead.
4: Well, before I get to the 14 game winning streak, I just want to say it's quite often when I'm out in public, people ask me, "Hey, what's Maz like? What's Big Jim Murray like? What's Felger like?" I always tell them the same thing. Maz and Big are great. They'll interact with you. They're very friendly. Thanks. But the experiences that I've had with Felger, he's very standoffish. So I just go on the record so everybody knows now how you guys are. Now, as for the 14-game winning streak.
0: What does that have to do with anything?
3: Nothing. No, he's just he wants it out there for the public to consume. I wouldn't call you standoffish. I'd call you a dick, maybe.
0: I would, yeah. No, I think standoffish is being polite. I thank you for that, Dakota. Go ahead.
4: No worries. So as it relates to the 14-game winning streak, I think if I'm 99.9% accurate with the research that I've done, there's been about 50 MLB teams that have won 14 games or more. Zero. Nada. Have missed the playoffs. So the Red Sox could be the first team in MLB history with 14 games or more win streak in that season that missed the playoffs. Secondly, 12 won the World Series, 8 reached the World Series and lost, 6 of them lost in the first round.
0: So,
4: there you go.
0: Yeah, Dakota, without getting too specific about it, I think a giant winning streak is a sign of a good team, just like a giant losing streak is a sign of a really bad one. And I agree. They should be a playoff team. They should have been a playoff team all year. And I'm not doing what Tom Werner saying, like, we knew we were going to be good all along. But, you know, their payrolls are down, but they're not. They're still top third in the league. And the American League, being as distressed as it is, there's no excuse for you not to be a playoff team. So I think this winning streak affirms that you're good enough to be a postseason team, like you should have been all along. So yes, they should make the postseason. Absolutely.
3: Yeah, and look, if you remember last year when they won 10 in a row, I said anytime you get to 10, your chances of going to the playoffs almost go up exponentially. So now look at 14, I mean, I imagine what he's saying is right. It's hard to miss the playoffs if you win 14 in a row, unless you suck so bad over an 80-game stretch that the 14-game winning streak really gets you just back to 500, which is really what this thing did.
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14: While I think they'll be one of the best, I hesitate to say the best because of this graphic.
15: Wow.
14: Last year against winning teams.
15: Oh, no.
14: Look at, and that includes the playoffs.
15: Oh, no.
14: Look at the drop that Drake may have.
15: CW. I'm on your side.
14: Completion percentage is darn near Caleb-esque. Not quite there. But the yards per game dropped significantly. Passer rating from, I mean,
15: well, that's, 118 this includes to 86. The Super Bowl, right?
14: Yeah, but you play winning teams. Last year, they only played, obviously, seven games against winning teams, and that included the playoff game.
15: Yeah,
14: so only three in the regular season. This year, 11 games against teams with winning records. Now, you could say he didn't have an A.J. Brown that last year. True. So I think those two will be great together. But I am not going to say they'll be the number one duo because he has to show. I mean, Drake literally has to show. As great as he was last year, he has to show us he can do it against top-flight competition.
0: This easy schedule thing just will not go away. It bled into year two.
2: Can't it just be a schedule?
0: And if you think Drake May or the Patriots are being undersold, that's why. They continue to be undersold based on that. And that was FS1 and Chris Broussard with Nick Wright. And they threw up a really good graphic. Vinny just put it up as well here on NBC Sports Boston. And that was Drake May versus winning teams and versus losing teams last year, including the playoffs. His record against teams with a winning record was 4-3. His record against everybody else, i.e. those with losing records, 13-1. Okay, so the next numbers I'm going to give you are the first number is versus winning teams and the other one's versus losing teams. When he played winning teams, he had a completion percentage just under 64%. Against losing teams, over 72%. Yards per game, 217 to 264. Yards per attempt, 7.3 to 9.2. Touchdown to interception ratio. Against winning teams, 8 touchdowns, 6 interceptions. Against losing teams, 29 touchdowns, 6 interceptions. Quarterback rating, 86 to 118. Dramatic. Different guy, different performances against different teams.
3: Completely different. Again, and this is a huge thing for me. So, you know, you play those bad teams, especially with the coaching, I'm going to say advantage that they have, because in most of those games they have a coaching advantage. It's like shooting fish in a barrel. So I'm not going to sit here and tell you that any quarterback could have done what he did, because that's going too far. But if you're going to be elite, you got to beat good competition, and you got to beat them regularly.
2: I'd love to know the fumble numbers, too. We didn't have that.
0: Right. No, well, they didn't put it in the graphics.
2: Okay,
0: so.
2: Yeah. Because I feel like, you know,
0: total turnovers would be a better stat, because the fumbling was an issue with him.
2: Yeah. I'm more concerned about the, I don't know how you guys feel about the fumbles than I am the picks. I mean, every quarterback's going to throw picks, especially if you're going up against a good secondary.
0: Or he challenges down the field like Drake May does. He's not a check down Charlie, as he would say. But it's all a long way of saying that schedule, you cannot run it. It's still being held against you, even going into the second year. And I think it's a little misleading. I mean, the record versus winning teams, again, he got into the playoffs. He faced excellent defenses with a bad offensive line, and he was banged up. So, like, I sort of give him a break on that, but the scoreboard's the scoreboard. The numbers are the numbers. He did not perform well in the postseason in that situation. So, listen, it's being held against him, and it continues to be held against you and that team. Back to your calls here, as promised. Joe in North Andover. Go, Joe.
16: Hey, guys. Quick point. I just wanted to talk about the quarterback rate rankings. But did someone call in and try to defend warm weather quarterbacks because they don't play in the elements?
0: Yep.
16: And it's tougher in the playoffs? Maybe if you're a little bit better in the regular season, you wouldn't have to worry about playing outdoors. But I just wanted to say, too, I think I agree where – that I think you said Drake May was ranked eighth seventh or eighth.
0: Yeah.
16: That's probably about right. I just don't get how you could have Dak Prescott higher than him. That guy always has a good offensive line. He had two top 10 wide receivers last year, and he missed the playoffs. How can that guy be ahead of anybody?
0: He's a prolific passer. I like Dak Prescott. I'm not taking him over Drake May, but I like him. I don't think Dak Prescott sucks. I don't. But if you're asking me, there's a top three that's Mahomes, Allen, Burrow, and then I think Drake May is right there in that four spot. And, again, it's just as important to me as it is to you. Like, you can rank him fourth or seventh or sixth, but to have him behind Justin Herbert to me is silly, beyond silly. And I think he's that next, he's in that next tier, sniffing at the best guys in the league. That's what I think that he is. I think he's going to have a tougher year because of circumstances, not so much because of him, but he's going to find out it's going to be tougher. The book's out. The tape is out. Everyone's gunning for you. It is a harder schedule. I think it is a hard schedule. And I think that factors. And I think just like they were the perfect kind of example of a team that was primed to have that big one-year turnaround, they're just the kind of team that takes a step back in this year. And I just think they're kind of destined to be that team.
3: I mean, look, it sets up for them that way. The one variable to me is going to be the O-line. And I'm hoping the O-line this year is better, not just because it'll make them better, but it'll also give us a really accurate read on May.
0: But when I say take a step back, I think I'm going to take a step back no worse than the middle of the pack.
2: Yeah, that's where I think they're going to be, maybe around 10 wins. They're going to have a worse record, but maybe be a better team than they were last year.
0: When you have an elite quarterback, you don't suck. I mean, we did this last year. It's why I thought you were going to be good last year. Or at least average. Like, you were going to be no worse than average. That was my thing last year. You're going to be no worse than average because if you have a good quarterback, you tend to be no worse than average. You have to search long and hard. It's really, really hard to find a top-end quarterback who has a bad record in any given year. They're at least average. At the worst, I mean. At the worst, they're average. And that's what I think the floor is for this Patriots team. Back to being average. But that doesn't mean he's not excellent. It means, no, I think that that's sort of like what I'm trying to say. Like, it could go really bad for them this year, but because you have Drake May, you're going to be sniffing that last wild card spot just on the balance and just on the back of your quarterback. That's actually, you know, confirmation that he's good is what I'm trying to tell you. Anyway, we continue with your thoughts, and we'll circle back to those Aroldis Chapman comments in the post game last night. We think they were very, very telling. I know some people disagree, but we'll reset that conversation. Continue to take your phones on both Red Sox and Patriots right after Murray gets you updated here. 90 seconds, no commercials.
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2: Red Sox going for their franchise record-tying 15th straight win tonight? More on that in a second. As their series with the Orioles will continue, an update to the pitching matchup. We do know this. Ranger Suarez is no longer going to be on the mound. Instead, the Red Sox are going to go with Eduardo Rivera. First pitch, weather permitting, at 7:10. Now, on that weather note, friend of the show, Ken Mahan, lead meteorologist at the Boston Globe, emailed in to say, I really don't think this game is going to be played as a cluster of storms and lightning pushes into Boston by 6 to 7 p.m. Maybe they delay it, since there's going to be a bit of a dry window between round one of the storms and another round arriving around 10 p.m., but seems like too short of a window, especially with the lightning. We'll keep you updated. Patriots rookies and the quarterbacks, including Drake May, reporting to training camp earlier today. Veterans, they're scheduled to show up on Friday. The team's first public practice set for Saturday in Foxborough. Dolphins signing linebacker Jordan Brooks to a three-year $51.3 million contract extension. The deal includes $35 million guaranteed. Headlines are brought to you by the Colossal Lobster Rolls at the 99, made with tender North Atlantic lobster, with fries and coleslaw, served hot buttered or with just the right amount of mayo and celery. You got to love the nines. I'm Jim Murray from Boston's home for sports, 98.5 of Sports Hub, another update 4:30.
0: Are you actually coaching the game? I feel so strongly about that, I can't even tell you.
13: Boston Talk Sports here.
3: What do we got?
0: I think that feels like a nice package there.
2: Yeah.
13: Wow. Look at those phones light up. It's Felger and Mass on 98.5, the Sports Hub.
17: Yeah, no, just really happy, really content about how the guys are playing, how everyone's
18: behaving themselves on and off the field and here in the clubhouse, how they show up to the ballpark, and just really feel happy about the way that we've been playing during this streak.
0: Those Red Sox closer Aroldis Chapman through a translator talking last night about the vibe around the team and how he feels on the team right now as they've put together a whopping 14-game win streak. And it was a telling comment from the Red Sox closer, and it's, I think, the latest in a long line of sort of breadcrumby, not-so-thinly-veiled comments that we have heard all season long from Red Sox players, managers, and not just words but actions that would imply that the way they started the year with a bunch of young guys wasn't working, in part because of the way those young guys or the players at the time were carrying themselves on and off the field. And I think it's, when you add up all the comments, it's pretty hard to reach any other conclusion. But if you do, I know we've had some callers who have reached some other conclusions. If you reach some other conclusions, tell us why you think why. And then you got to tell me what you think Chapman's alluding to and what the other players and manager Chad Tracy have been alluding to with some of their comments this year. 617-779-0985. What do you think, Maz?
3: Oh, I think it's absolutely talking about the young guys who are no longer with the team. I don't think there's any question. And again, I added on top of the other comments that have been made by other guys during the course of the year. It feels like there are just too many people have pointed this out. And the other thing is, just quickly, Chapman's 39 years old. Okay, as his career has progressed, Chapman, to me, has become like the embodiment of the aging veteran athlete who takes incredible care of himself and shows up in ridiculous shape all the time, ready to go. Preparation has to be a big part of his game now. Has to. Look at him. The guy's a freaking specimen when you see him on the mound.
2: Shredded.
3: He really is, Murray. I mean, and he was that way last year, too, and he's been that way for a long, long time. So now, look, he has trouble throwing strikes or a lot of things, but my point is, he's 40 years old. He's still throwing, he's 39. He's still throwing 100 miles an hour. He is effective at a very high level. It takes commitment for him to be able to perform at the level he's performing at. I think it looks at some of these young guys and probably says they don't get it the way I didn't get it when I was younger. And because of that, our performance had suffered, and now they're gone and we're better off.
0: I just take the totality of all the things that have been said. If Chapman said that last night and that was the only comment, then you would say, okay, maybe it was a loose translation, or that's not exactly what he meant. Something got lost in translation. Or, but when you add it all up, you know, starting from the beginning of the year, really with the way Alex Cora was managing Marcelo Meyer, you know, he's saying he's got to sing for his supper. And really sort of we asked, like, why are they busting this kid's chops? And it's kind of obvious why Alex Cora was busting his chops. He didn't think he was ready, or he needed to grow up or mature or learn what it was to be a pro, sing for his supper. There's something there clearly between Alex Cora and Marcelo Meyer. Narvaez was suspended the first week of the year, right?
3: And he was
0: pretty much
3: like the first series of the year.
0: Confirmed for showing up to the ballpark later. Carrabas came out and said that, well, Cora had to set an example out of someone because this has been a problem on the team here in some quarters with guys not showing up or showing up late or not carrying themselves in a professional manner. And so Carrabas was referring to more than one player. He sort of said Narvaez might have gotten the punishment because Cora wanted to get people's attention. Okay, so that those things happened early on in the year. Then they get off to this horrible start and this horrible home record. And Isaiah Kiner-Falefa, who's one of the few veteran guys on the team who's been around, is asked about it. And he says, I feel like on the road, we're a close-knit team. We come home and there's just a lot of people. It's different. It's a different vibe at home. We got to figure out a way to make it small like it is on the road. I just feel like at home, we see a lot of people we don't know that are around this area. When we're on the road, it's close-knit. So he goes, those comments. And again, if Kiner-Falefa just said that in a vacuum, if that was the only comment, I'd say, okay, he's talking about the extra media at home. But when you add it up with what we had heard to that point, and then Chad Tracy, when they sent down Roman Anthony 2 weeks ago, sent him down, sent him away, sent him packing, get out of here. They sent him to Florida. which in the baseball world, you get sent to your minor league complex in Florida in July. That is baseball Siberia. That's a punishment to get sent down there. Chad Tracy, the manager, says and talks about his singular focus now. It should be his singular focus if you're in Florida, is to get yourself healthy and not have to deal with all the other stuff. What do you think he's talking? And now we have Chapman coming out and saying that I like the way that we're behaving on and off the field. I like the way we're showing up to the clubhouse. What do you think they're all talking about? What do you think?
2: The young guys who do not get it. And they're not just veteran players. They're veteran players that have won at an incredibly high level saying it. So Chapman, not just with the training, he's won two World Series. Isaiah Kiner-Falefa was just in Game 7 of the World Series last year. These guys know what it takes, and they didn't see these guys putting in the work that they should be.
0: I mean, as you said, there's a Contreras comment too that I'm not
3: well, at the
0: including.
3: At the All-Star break, Jimmy, I don't know. Do we have audio of it?
0: You just paraphrase it.
3: Yeah, similar sentiment that, you know, we basically have tightened it up and putting more emphasis on, you know, being on time and doing things right. I don't remember the exact words. So, but he said something at the All-Star break that was comparable. So, you know, to me, the whole thing has been, you know, there's been evidence of it over and over and over again. It's come from a different person every time, which tells you that these guys all probably have had conversations about it and have similar sentiments about it. So, I think there's something there. The thing of sending Anthony away is not a small thing. Okay, that is not a small thing. They're basically like, we're getting you out of here. Okay, you're going to go down there and we're going to have someone have their eyes on you all the time. So that aside from him being in an environment where he had to focus, he's also going to be with someone who can focus only on him. Because when they're up here, there are games going on. There are other players who need things. Like this way, he can be the focus in Fort Myers. So, you know, to me, that was a huge tell. And the Red Sox are going to cover this up because they don't want to throw Meyer under the bus. And I think it's more about Meyer than it is about Anthony. But, you know, and I think it was as much about getting Anthony away from Meyer as anything else.
0: Why didn't they send Meyer to Siberia and let Anthony stay in Boston then?
3: Because they probably didn't have confidence that Meyer would
2: do the right thing and actually put the work in.
3: Maybe.
2: Yeah, and isolated Anthony, left to his own devices, I would think. You know, because I don't think he's the problem. I think he's that Meyer's a bad influence to him, so his party boy buddy isn't around, so I'll put the work in down here while I try to rehab this injury. Meyer, he goes down to Florida. It's doing time.
0: Well, okay, so Roman Anthony's now been down there 2 weeks. He still hasn't picked up a bat. You know that?
2: Correct. No, I know.
0: So what's he picking up?
3: Good question.
0: I mean, what's he doing?
3: Yeah, I don't know. Look, and the more time that goes, I mean, we're almost at August 1st here, and you're past the All-Star break. The more time that goes, you start to say, it ain't happening.
0: It ain't happening.
3: Right, that's right.
0: I mean, he's got to pick up a bat, then he's got to
3: swing it without pain for a while.
0: Dry swings, T-ball swings, whatever. And if he gets through that, which he hasn't been able to in 3 effing months, then he goes on a rehab stint, which is, you tell me, 2 weeks, a week, 2 weeks?
3: Ballpark.
0: So you're talking just a month for him to, from when he picks up a bat. We're talking, so let's just say, let's say 3 weeks.
3: Yep.
0: He hasn't picked up a bat yet.
3: Correct.
0: So, but once he picks up the bat, now you're talking 3 weeks.
3: Correct.
0: That's it.
3: Yeah, that's right. I mean, it's a lot. It's going to take a lot of time to ramp him up. And Mike, you know, like, I'm starting to wonder whether you're going to see him or Crochet. Like, which is part of, you know,
0: So Crochet is just in a different camp because I don't think we question his
3: no, that's an professionalism. Yeah, I'm just throwing it in as, you know, are you going to get these guys back this year? And I'm telling you that I'm starting to really wonder. But in the case of Anthony, they obviously think there's a chance that they might not have sent him to Florida. You see what I'm getting at?
0: A chance that
3: He could play this year. You know, they are sort of said, we're going to get
0: you. I think they're just trying everything.
3: Of course. Yeah, but if they didn't think it was going to like heal in time, they wouldn't have even sent him there.
0: They felt it was going to heal in time from the start because it should have healed in time. They were right. They weren't lying about the injury. And they didn't misdiagnose the injury. They sent him to another guy, and the guy said the same thing the team has said. There's nothing to do here. There's no surgery necessary. You should be coming back here pretty soon. And he can't pick up a bat. So something is just off with that. What do you think's going on there? So, but I just found, you know, Chapman taking that time to sort of bring that up, taking this time to bring that up is interesting. And I think just affirmation of the of one of the big undercurrents on the team the whole season long, that they the Sox and the management and the organization just put everything on the shoulders of these young kids, and they weren't ready. And in fact, the whole that whole thing may have set them back, may have contributed to a start that they only now climbed out of. And I think, I don't think that's a leap to me making that, to me making that assumption. Because every time someone mentions it, it's hard to escape it, what they're talking about.
3: So I was just looking up the Contreras comment in the files. And the comment was, you know, the young guys who have come up from AAA have done a good job and they've been willing to listen. And that to me was a shot at the guys who weren't listening. Mm-hmm. That's how I interpreted that. And so, and I think it was, you know, Meyer strikes me as the kind of guy that's got all the answers, you know, and he's 23 years old and thinks he belongs in the big leagues already and should be in the All-Star game. He's got that kind of vibe to him. And so he just feels like an overly cocky kid. And I think they're getting called out on it now by the other guys in the room.
0: Okay, there's a little bit of a Red Sox reset for you as they go for 15 straight tonight. Back to your calls on everything right after this.
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26: I will say he's been a great tonic, and the players have responded to him. I think he's a terrific baseball guy, terrific manager. Look, the style of play, you can see we're winning games playing small ball. I love the fact that we had two bunts the other day in succession. And, you know, we can argue about, when to bunt and who's bunting. But you know, we're scoring more runs right now, and we're scoring more runs because we're playing the kind of ball that, you know, we see Tampa play, and this and the kind of ball that the Milwaukee Brewers are playing, as well as obviously, you know, hitting home runs. But we're never going to be the team that hits the most home runs in the league, and Chad's leadership is apparent in all kinds of ways. I will say he's been a great tonic, and the players have responded to him. I think he's a terrific baseball guy, terrific manager. Look, the style of play, you can see we're winning games playing small ball.
0: Yeah, we don't need to hear that twice, Jimmy.
2: Yeah, he's a great tonic. What is it, 1920s using that term, too? This team is the bee's knees.
0: Tom Werner being asked about Chad Tracy, but... He goes into, we're winning games like Tampa and the Brewers. Like, that's the goal now.
3: Oh, yeah. No. Small market baseball. Isn't that what you want?
0: He didn't even mean to do this. But in saying, you know, look at how we're scoring runs and winning games. It's like how Tampa does it. It's like how Milwaukee does it. Like, that should be some sort of model for you. With the highest ticket prices in the game and the ability to have massive payrolls and outspend the rest of the league.
3: Can you imagine if the Dodgers said that?
0: Gross. We're never going to be a team that hits a lot of home runs. Or leads the league in home runs?
3: Yeah, that doesn't make me feel good either.
2: Again, an inadvertent admission that we're never going to spend for a big slugger ever again.
0: You should be the exact team that does vie for the lead league in home runs, given the park that you play in and the money you have to spend. You should exactly be that team.
3: You would think.
0: But they're never going to be that kind of team, man. So he just inadvertently tells you what the deal is, and that also takes a little air out of the balloon.
3: I mean, totally. Look, that one to me, that part of it would... irritate me as much as anything if I'm a fan, because you're looking at this thing saying, okay, they need a bat. If you make a big deal for a right-handed bat and get that thunder in the middle of the lineup, let's, you know, I'll just play the optimism game. You get Anthony back, Contreras playing the way he's playing, and now you got right, left, right, and Anthony figures it out, and now you got your, you know, three guns in the middle of the lineup. You almost don't have to worry about the other six spots.
0: Okay, back to your phones. Jack is in Rosendale. Thanks for hanging on, Jack. Go ahead.
27: Hey, guys. How much credit do you give Breslow and the organization for separating Roman from the team? I used to believe they were all neutered, but now I'm starting to think he has balls. Curious your thoughts.
0: Yeah.

0: The real injured guys are not going to, you know, the tenured veterans. If you ask Eric Crochet to go down there for an extended time, he'd tell you, go F yourself. I'm not going down there.
1: It's isolating.
0: So it's, and it's just nowhere that you want to be. And it's kind of shaming. And so that is not a small deal whatsoever. And did Alex Spear write something the other day that it's not being well received?
1: Yeah, no, they're just that he hasn't advanced much to the point where he hasn't even hit the, you know, hasn't swung the bat well.
0: I thought there was a line in Spear's reporting where he said something along the lines of, and it hasn't been well received, or no one's happy about it, or something that alluded to the fact that Roman Anthony is not pleased with being there.
1: He probably isn't. I mean, again, in some ways, it's isolating.
0: Which, again, is a heavily couched comment. It means Roman Anthony's probably pissed.
1: Yeah, and I don't know any other way to say it than what they're really doing. Like, think of it as we talk about Meyer. That environment at the ballpark last night, Meyer was part of it. Anthony wasn't. That was like, no, you don't get to be here for this. You don't get to hang out with the fellas and enjoy the camaraderie and get the life of being a big leaguer. No, you don't get that. You have to go to work. Okay, that's what this is about. So, you know, look, again, the more I think about it, maybe they just felt he wasn't taking his rehab seriously. You know, whether he was doing the things necessary to get back as quickly as possible. There might have been some of that. Oh, you want to be up here and hang out with the guys? Uh-uh. No, see you later.
0: We have Garrett in New Hampshire. Thanks for hanging on, Garrett.
2: Thank you. Sox need to push their chips in and get Mike Trout. Angels stink, and the Sox have a ton of young resources.
0: Okay, I'm with you on Mike Trout, not only because I'd like to have a brown check mark come through, but because I sort of floated that out a month or two ago about the Red Sox and Mike Trout being a match. Or at least the Red Sox being interested in Mike Trout. I wasn't sure about Trout's readiness or willingness to come to Boston. Now, a little bit more of a destination. But I think Trout makes sense, Maz, in terms of he's not going to, you know, cost you an arm and a leg because he's kind of a distressed asset. He's constantly injured. And he has a big contract. But then again, it's not a massive contract. It's not eight. I think he's got four more years left.
1: Mm-hmm.
0: So it's not eight. It's not eight times 40. It's four times 30-something?
1: Yeah, 35-ish.
0: Okay, so which isn't the end of the world. And it's really, you're really trading for just the next couple of years. There's probably very few teams that would be in on him. So I think you'd be able to get him for less than, you know, a huge prospect haul. And he'd kind of fit perfectly, and I don't know, be in a winning environment for the first. I know it's a stretch to call this a winning environment. They've been a winning environment for like 90 seconds this year. But you know what I mean. And get dropped into this. I mean, he has a no trade. He's never wanted to get out of Southern California to this point. So I'm not telling you that it's like it's likely. But I do think that's a match. I think that's something they should pursue. It would really energize the fan. No, it would further energize the fan base.
1: Yeah, I think they should be on anybody who's right-handed who can hit. So I'm at that point. I'd be surprised if they did it. And I'd be surprised if Trout wants out of there, I think he's going to have better options. So that's the part that leaves me skeptical.
0: Probably true. How about John in Charlestown? Back to Drake May. Go ahead, John.
3: Oh, back to Drake May. Great. Thanks for taking my call, guys. I just wanted to say this about Drake May. You can go to these comparisons of is he better than this guy, worse than that guy, and I just think there's not enough data to be subjective about that. What was their offensive line like? What was their receivers like? But there's one thing I can say about Drake May. He doesn't have a short game. And that's the thing that really separated Tom Brady when the chips were down or his offensive line was no good. He had a short 1-2-3 go. 1-2-3 go. He eliminated the pass rush. Drake May invites the freaking pass rush.
0: Oh, that was my fault. I hit the wrong button. Okay. I'm sorry, John.
1: He's not wrong.
0: I did not mean to do that, but anyway, I pick up on his point.
1: Yeah, he's not wrong. Again, the part of the pass protection is the quarterback's ability to diagnose and get rid of it.
0: He said himself, I don't want to be a check down Charlie.
1: I know, and he has to change that.
0: Which bothers me. Sometimes there's a lot of easy money on the table just by being a check down Charlie.
1: Well, and sometimes you have to do it out of self-preservation. If they're bringing the house, get rid of the freaking ball. Like, you know, you can't be stupid about it either. Just sit there and, you know, take shots down the field all day. That's just idiotic.
0: Sorry, John, finish your point.
3: Oh, didn't I get to finish my point?
0: Yes,
3: I'm
0: sorry.
3: Basically, I just want to see, because it's in the playbook. It's in the what's

0: his name Playbook. He's got a short game. But I find that Drake May, and it doesn't have to be check down. It doesn't have to be a check down. That pass to Edelman in the end zone in the Seattle game, the Super Bowl, that was like 1-2-3 pass. That was a touchdown. That wasn't a check down. You don't have to be check down, Charlie, to have a short game, but you're going to drive pass rushers insane by having a 1-2-3 drop pass.
1: I'm with you.
0: As opposed to 13-step or 15-step or whatever.
1: I've always liked that kind of offense.
2: I think the name he was thinking of was Josh McDaniels. I mean, that is part of Josh McDaniels' offense. That has to be a little frustrating for him that this kid pretty much wants to chuck it down the field every time.
1: What I would like to see them have is a reliable slot guy. That thing that Brady always had with Josh McDaniels. They just cleaned up.
3: Maybe that's why Dobbs is here.
1: In that part of the field with that part of the game, the quick passing game and the little slot guy there who just, you know, got fat going against linebackers and safeties and just, you know, demolished that coverage. And it was just such easy money. And he just, you just cleaned up with that little approach. It surprises me that the Patriots haven't done more to get that. Now, maybe that is Dobbs. Dobbs is not as quick as those guys. As, again, the Troy Brown, Wes Welker, Julian Edelman, that kind of thing. I was hoping DeMario Douglas would round into that. Doesn't feel like he is. So that part of the offense I've thought was just deadly. And I think Drake May would be well served to have a little piece of that. Here's Ari in Brookline. Back to Marcelo Meyer. Go ahead, Ari.
4: Hey, guys. Thanks for taking my call. I was just thinking, reflecting back at that Marcelo Meyer celebration at the beginning of the year, the double hip thrust. I mean, isn't it ironic? And the other night, given what's going on with the team and all the chatter, and last night they had a celebration. You know, they just raised their hands up in the air. Everyone can do it. The kids can do it. It feels like a wholesome baseball team, and I think it's improved the vibes and part of the story. One last thing is, Maz, Luis Arraez out in San Francisco. You think he could be a target? Thank you.
3: So, look, he's left-handed. He's an average hitter. I mean, and when I say an average hitter, I mean he hits for average. And he's a good hitter. I would like someone with a little more power, and I would like someone from the right side. So I'm being picky. You know, are you asking me would I take him? Well, yeah, of course. But I think they should be looking for something that fits them better.
1: When you talk about question marks in the Patriots' offense or passing game going forward, we're talking about Drake May, but is that even close to being the biggest question mark? We pick up that conversation after Murray gets you updated here.
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2: Red Sox going for their franchise record tying 15th straight win tonight as the series with the Baltimore Orioles will continue. Ranger Suarez no longer going to be on the mound for the Red Sox tonight. Instead, they're going to go with Eduardo Rivera. That's assuming this game even gets played. Weather is permitting, but first pitch at Fenway Park still on for 7:10. ESPN's MLB insider Jeff Passan on the Red Sox at the trade deadline said on the Pat McAfee show today, he believes the Sox are going to try and be aggressive, mentioned the Angels' Zach Neto, Houston's Jeremy Pena, and the Nationals' C.J. Abrams as players they could be targeting. The Patriots' rookies and the quarterbacks, that includes Drake May, reporting to training camp earlier today. Veterans scheduled to show up on Friday. The team's first public practice set for Saturday morning in Foxborough. 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
1: I want to get to the gossip first.
3: Everything you said is right.
5: Felger and Mass, the sports show.
19: I have more questions about A.J. Brown than I do Drake May. I think the four best receivers in football argue on the order. Justin Jefferson, JSN, Jamar Chase, and Puka Nacua. I think there are then five guys who can argue that they are the fifth. You mentioned some. CD, Pickens probably make an argument. Amon-Ra, Devontae Smith right now might feel like it. A.J. Brown certainly is, you know, in that argument. But I am less convinced. I'm not saying I'm predicting this. I'm less convinced than you guys are that A.J. Brown is still an elite receiver.
1: So that's Nick Wright saying he's more worried about A.J. Brown than Drake May. It sounds like an obvious comment. It is, but you obviously agree with it, Maz, correct?
3: I do agree with it. I think everybody keeps talking about A.J. Brown saying he's going to get a number one receiver finally, and I don't think we know that. I didn't like the way he looked at the end of the year. I think everyone needs to see it. Is it an upgrade? Sure. Hard to be an upgrade. I mean, hard not to be, given what they had a year ago. But, like, I just think too many people are keep talking about him like he's a guaranteed number one. I don't think he is.
1: I'm with you. I got the under. Whatever it is, you know, I'm saying that loosely. I don't even know what his over-unders are. But
2: you think it'll be under 1,000 yards?
1: I think it's going to be under what you expect. So whatever that is. He was just barely over 1,000 yards. I say I care less about him.
3: He basically had the same numbers as Diggs last year.
1: Yeah. Well, so they threw up, as part of this FS1 discussion, they threw up another amazing graphic where they did a blind reveal where they threw up A.J. Brown's numbers and then the numbers for receiver X. So I'll give it to you here real quick because their numbers are virtually identical. Brown had 121 targets. Receiver X had 126. Brown and receiver X both had 78 catches. Okay, 78 catches. The other kid had 126 targets. Brown had 121. Yards, 1,003 to 1,006. Yards per reception, 12.9 to 12.9. 20-yard receptions, both players had 14. Receiving touchdowns, both players had 7. So this guy I'm about to reveal had just about the exact same numbers as A.J. Brown. I mean, almost to the number.
3: Before you reveal, ask Murray if he knows who it is.
1: Do you know who it is, Murray?
2: No. Is it Diggs?
1: Does Matt, did you?
3: I did. I saw the graphic.
1: You watched the clip or the graphic?
3: Yeah.
1: Receiver X, and I'm sorry, my knowledge of the leagues is poor, so I know I'm going to expose myself, but I'd never heard of this person. If you, okay, you don't play fantasy, or you don't play fantasy.
2: I don't.
1: Either daily fantasy or team fantasy. If you don't play fantasy, and you're not a chronic gambler, when I tell you who this player is, you're going to go, who?
2: Oh, now I need the name.
1: Do you know who Michael Wilson is?
2: Arizona.
1: Very good.
2: Yeah.
1: I'd never heard of the fellow.
3: Yeah, I wouldn't have gotten it either.
1: I don't know who that is.
2: But I've always just thought of him as just a guy.
1: I don't know who that is. I'll be honest. The Red Sox game winning out last night? I didn't know who that was. I didn't know.
3: Oh, the shortstop?
1: Chang.
3: Chang's been up for a little
2: while. His defense is good.
1: Yeah.
3: Yeah. I think they're like 12-1 since he started playing shortstop.
1: They both had a pitcher and Chang. I just sort of lost track of.
3: Yeah. Oh, yeah. The Guerrero on the
1: mound. Yeah. I was like, who was that?
3: Yeah. I wish he had never entered the game.
1: It's not even around the league. But every now and then, I'm like, I don't even know who that person is. I don't know who Michael Wilson is. But anyway, that's Michael Wilson catching passes from
2: Jacoby Brissett.
1: Suck ass Kyler Murray and then Jacoby Brissett. The exact same numbers as A.J. Brown. So what is exactly A.J. Brown?
3: Well, right. And by the way, Michael Wilson's on the way up. He's 25. He was a third round pick a few years ago. A.J. Brown's on the way down. It wouldn't surprise, and we didn't even factor in who the quarterbacks were. You had Jacoby Brissett in Arizona. Was that who it was?
1: Yes.
2: Yeah, pretty much.
3: Okay, so like he must be half decent, but
2: he had those kind of numbers last
3: year.
2: Yes, that's crazy.
3: Yes, and again, see, I think Brown's numbers aren't really all that good. So 1,000 yards in 17 games, it's nothing to write home about. It's 60 yards a game. So like you know, and I'm not telling you he sucks. I'm just you know because again, I'm not a huge Jalen Hurts fan, at least as it pertains to the regular season. But, you know, I need to see it. I didn't like the way Brown looked at the end of that season. He did not look good.
2: So, but that could be check. I mean, you are
3: it
2: considering
3: could.
2: It's checkout
3: it
2: factor
3: could.
2: Because, like, I hate the quarterback. I hate the situation.
3: Absolutely.
2: The coach is a dick.
1: Yeah, I hate winning every week, which is another thing with A.J. Brown.
3: Exactly, and he's got a bad knee on top of it.
2: Yeah.
1: He put up good numbers. I mean, you can say they're a little soft or overrated, but he remained a Pro Bowl receiver. He remained a high-end statistical receiver. All they did was win, and he could not have been more miserable.
2: Yeah, no, it's a horrible look.
1: So that's another thing. Where like, so you're saying everything can go right here, and he's still going to be a miserable prick who checks out? Like, that sort of factors into my thinking, too.
3: Murray, I'm not telling you that he is not a number one receiver anymore. I'm just telling you that I don't know if he is. So I'm going to wait and see. I'm not making a definitive judgment. I just want to see it. Because I think there's doubt. That's all I'm saying. Because I think there is now doubt with A.J. Brown.
2: Oh, he's certainly no sure thing. You know, again, he could come here and then he could hate Drake May, too. Like, who knows? I mean, how that ended in Philadelphia is horrible. My hope is that it's, like I've said before, it's like Randy Moss at the end with the Raiders. Like, he was just kind of checked out, goes to a new place.
1: Happens all the time.
2: Yeah.
1: It truly does.
2: He ends up having a monster season.
1: So that could be him. But it's fair to say that you said more questions about A.J. Brown than you do Drake May.
3: Yeah, Drake May, like, I'm confident in Drake May's ability to get better. He's still young. He's still learning. It's his second year with McDaniels. Like, all of that is points in the right direction. The only thing that concerns me with May is the way last year finished and what now stands in front of him this season. But if the line is better, we'll get a much better read on it. I agree. The line was a huge problem last year.
1: Okay, meanwhile, they report to camp on Friday, so like 3 days away from them reporting for camp. The first public practices are Saturday. Anything on Christian Gonzalez?
2: Not that I've seen.
3: Not that I've seen either.
1: Nope. Okay. I'd be surprised if they get this done anytime soon. I'd be surprised if he were a viable, real participant in training camp, which means I'm now surprised if he's ready to go to start the year. And that's just where I stand right now. I mean, look, this can change any minute. But it would always, I've always been in the camp. It would surprise me if the Pats came in early, if it surprised me if he was being reasonable. Or like I feel this is headed in one direction, which is not a good direction. And to me, that would just be a bad outcome if they just, everyone saw this coming and they didn't do anything about it. And they just went into the year and had kind of a lost season because of where they were with the contract, which is should be your big fear. That this is just sort of inevitable. You know where it's going and it's just going to go there. Like, why do I feel that that's coming? So that's like the big preseason, pre-training camp storylines, Gonzalez, I think. And we've been talking about it all offseason, but it's still on the table.
2: Can I give you a mini one from today?
1: Please.
2: So the rookies showed up today, right?
1: Yeah.
2: I have yet to see anyone say that this Gabe Yakus has shown up.
1: Yakus is still out. So you still haven't signed him.
3: He's got to be in by tomorrow, right?
1: Or?
3: I think tomorrow. No, I think tomorrow is the reporting day for the rookies.
1: Well, if he doesn't have a contract, he can't show up.
3: Correct. Right. There is that issue.
1: Right? Yeah. So, and that was a second round pick, a guy that was... you were sort of thought was going to step in immediately. He had a real big position of need. So that's another one that's not doesn't have the name quality, but that's another big one to watch. You're heading into camp. So we continue. We can mix in your football thoughts with our Red Sox commentary. Long commercial-free segment is next.
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2: So far, quiet night for Caleb. He's flied out twice to right and grounded to short. Swinging a high fly ball left field. This is deep. Back it goes. Yes, sir. It's out of here. Home run. The Derbinator touches them all. The Red Sox on top. Again. 6-5.
33: I don't know what to say anymore, Obi.
2: This is unbelievable. Unbelievable.
33: You just can't get rid of them. They won't die.
2: Unreal. His 10th home run of the season.
1: Big one for Caleb Durbin. Tom Warner whipped it out and pleasured himself in the pregame over Caleb Durbin, taking a victory lap on the Alex Bregman decision. That was before the game. What do you think he was doing afterwards? Good grief.
3: I don't want to know.
1: Thank God there wasn't a microphone anywhere near him then. If he was that insufferable in the pregame, what was it like after Durbin actually won in the game? We'll circle back to that in a few minutes. But in the meantime, that was a pretty big home run. Another special moment at Fenway Park. Red Sox 14 straight and counting, going for 15 tonight at Fenway. They're going to get it in?
2: It doesn't feel that way.
3: Yeah, it doesn't feel that way. I don't know. I mean, look, there's a little window. If I were them, I would try to get the five innings in and get the game out of the way.
1: I would do everything I could to keep playing every minute of the day.
3: Yeah, even if it's a five-inning game, who gives a rat's ass? Get it done.
1: I would not stop playing.
3: Yeah, they're not all going to be nine innings. You're going to have some short ones. Play five.
1: Anthony and Natick, bring us back. Go ahead, Anthony.
6: Mike, you're spot on about the breadcrumbs. And I tell you, the deeper thing about this is, why are these players coming out and saying it? And the only conclusion I have is they're afraid that this management is going to bring these clowns back. So I think indirectly they're coming out and trying to get ahead of it because they don't want them back. And I think they're afraid that Breslow, who's a bot and doesn't understand team chemistry and vibes and energy, is going to think, well, I'm going to bring these guys back because they're talented and it's going to be a value add. And I think these veterans don't want nothing to do with it.
1: Interesting.
6: Your thoughts?
1: Yeah.
3: Yeah, there might be some of that.
1: Yeah.
3: I mean, again, and now independent of whether or not they, you know, totally like abhor the two of them, they're going good. They've won 14 in a row. They're 19-2. They don't want anything to mess it up.
2: And would you say, I don't know, Maz, with all your years covering baseball, that baseball players tend to be a bit, you know, superstitious?
3: Definitely. And look, whether, you know, the whole chemistry thing is overrated, but the players believe in it. Like, they believe in sort of the, you know, we're all pulling in the same direction thing. And if they felt like a couple of guys weren't on the boat, they don't want them there. I think it's that simple. And you know what? Right now, I agree with them. Let them go. They're playing great. They're playing with one another. Like, you get the idea. They're pulling in the same direction. Don't F with it.
1: Craig in the van, what do you make of those Aroldis Chapman comments? Yes, Craig.
7: Mike, let's talk. You're being the maestro on negativity again here. With the Chapman comments, like, he's a deep thinker. This is the guy who gets a playoff game injury. What are we doing?
1: So, Craig, just because you don't like his comments, now you're attacking his intelligence?
7: Jim, come on. They've won Jim Ed Rice number of games in a row. They've won 14 in a row. You're being negative.
1: I'm just telling it like it is. Your closer, after winning your 14th straight game, talked about how much he likes the way the guys are behaving and the way they're showing up to the ballpark. So I'm reacting to those comments. He wouldn't even really ask the question. He just offered it up on his own. Why do you think he did that? Do you not find that an interesting bit of commentary? Do you think it might explain part of the reason why the team struggled so badly prior to this point? That doesn't interest you as a story?
3: Look, how many times do you have to ask them, how have you guys turned it around? And they keep giving you the same answers, generally speaking. I mean, they keep saying the same thing about guys are, you know, showing up, doing their jobs, being ready to go. You know, everybody's on the same page. How many times they need to hit you over the head with
2: it? It looks like a clear divide between serious adult veteran players and undisciplined, spoiled young players that got paid early. That's it.
3: Mike, there was
1: it's
3: that.
1: It's been a big part of the story of the season, right. if not this last 2 weeks. But it is a part of the story the last 2 weeks, because to listen to one group of players, it sounds like ridding themselves of the other part of the clubhouse has helped them.
3: Yes, and I'll tell you what, we've left one out. Remember early in the year during the game when Kenny Rosenthal was talking to Cora about the new contracts and said it has changed the dynamics in the clubhouse? Like, it's changed the dynamic. So there's some of that too. Like, these young guys feel like they don't have to answer for anything, because in the case of someone like Anthony, he's being paid more than, you know, or will be paid more than Aroldis Chapman will or Contreras will. So the whole thing's been flipped on its ear. They probably don't want the kid back right now.
1: Noel in Rhode Island, thanks for hanging on. Noel, what do you got?
8: Thank you guys for picking up the call. So with Tom Warner's comments, I want to ask, how big would the blowback be if John Henry gives us another Dustin May trade at the deadline in regards to, like, the media, the league, and that clubhouse? And I also want to ask, like, does it not feel like there's a shoe that's about to fall? And does it not feel like this could be the shoe that John Henry just cheaps out and looks like a clown at the end and makes us look like clowns?
1: Yes, except I think I've been saying this. I think this year they were hovering around making a big deal 2 months ago, or even 6 weeks ago, before they went way in the tank and before they came way out of it. There were all these reports about the Red Sox making calls and in heavily for a right-handed bat and an impact player, a name player, willing to take money back. Rosenthal, Paston, all these guys were reporting this stuff. And so I think they were of the mind to do it before they turned it around. So I'm just going to – maybe this is being stupid and they don't deserve it, but I'm going to give them the benefit of the doubt. I think this year they are thinking big, and let's see if they do it. But I think they want to.
3: I just think whenever they start winning, they get empowered and they dig in. And so the fact that this, like, I'm as convinced as ever now that they're not going to do anything at the deadline.
1: Really?
3: Yeah.
1: Just because
3: not anything big.
1: Just because they started winning.
3: Yeah. Yeah, that now it is...
0: Our calculations were correct the whole time.
3: Exactly. Yeah, exactly. I think there's some of that. And that what we've done is good enough. Right now, we're in the playoffs. We'll take our chances. We're not going to, you know, extend ourselves to bring in something that may or may not help us. Because, again, these analytics guys, the analysts will tell you that the moves at the deadline have very little impact on the season. If you look at the history of it,
1: yep.
3: they'll tell you that for the most part, there's no real change.
2: Do you think the Braves feel that way when they won that World Series a few years ago?
3: No, of course not, Murray. I'm just telling you what they're going to say internally. They're
2: if they don't take advantage of this, then I hope they lose 14 in a row.
3: Okay. Well, no, listen, and you're not wrong to feel that way. I mean, I think a lot of people, including me, feel the same as you do.
1: So who does A.J. Brown, Patriots' new receiver, superstar number one receiver, according to most Patriots fans, statistically compare the closest to across the league? Someone named Mike Wilson. Jim in Rhode Island, your thoughts?
9: Yeah, Phil, I got some more stats for it. I know it's easy to put up, you know, five stats to support your argument versus Wilson versus Brown here. So the Cardinals 4-13 last year. So what do you do when you're losing? You pass the ball. The best offensive option, tight end McBride. They lost six games by 14 points or more with their two terrible quarterbacks. So you guys, how good is Jalen Hurts? Not a great quarterback. They're 11-6. What do you do when you run the ball? What do you do when you win? You run the ball. Their best options, Barkley, Devontae Smith, Goedert. So there's a bigger picture than your five stats that you throw up there between Mike Wilson and A.J. Brown.
1: Okay, Jim. Well,
2: Trey McBride might be one of the best tight ends in the game.
1: I was going to say, I have heard of him. He's a badass.
3: Was he an all-pro last year? I think he was.
1: Tremendous player, McBride is. But thank you for filling in all the gaps there, caller. We appreciate it. John in Malden, how do you feel about...
3: And we didn't put those up. Al Fox did.
1: How do you feel about... We amplified them.
2: They lose us too.
1: We amplified them for this exact reason.
3: McBride was all-pro tight end.
1: John in Malden, your thoughts.
10: Yeah, to piggyback off that, I mean, Brissett was throwing 50 times a game at the end of the game, too, or the second half of the season. So, I mean, just you get a lot more stats that way.
1: Okay. This is why we bring it up. For that response, Murray.
2: It's just,
1: isn't it great?
2: It doesn't take much. It really doesn't.
3: Seriously,
1: so easy.
3: Children.
1: The easiest.
3: Such children.
1: Marks.
3: Yeah, but they had to throw a lot at the end. Those are fake numbers. They're fake. They're not real. Our guy had to get them in big games that mattered. Meant something.
1: Let me get this out of the way quickly. Randy in Denver, go.
11: Hey, guys. How you doing?
1: Good.
11: Listen, Flegger.
1: Yes.
11: Where's Wiggy these days? And Jim, can you take a minute and pull up the stats for the defenses we're going to be playing this year? Thanks, guys.
2: Right on that, Randy.
1: Meaning no shot, Randy. He's referring to my sweater vest, which says Flieger and Maz. Before you again, I'm sorry to get the emails. Happens every time. I like it. Means we're getting all sorts of new listeners and viewers. Flieger and Maz. This is a collector's item. This is now, I'm going to say, 16 years old. Wiggy was with us for 2 years, maybe?
3: I think that's right.
1: I mean, it was only a year or two. And Wiggy...
3: They felt longer.
1: He wanted to...
3: in a good way.
1: There was a gesture. He wanted to show his thanks or whatever. So he got us embroidered or monogrammed sweater vests with the Felger and Maz logo in it.
3: Wiggy's got a guy.
1: Except Wiggy's guy... Which generally means like falling off the back of a truck in East Boston.
3: Correct.
1: Misspelled Felger. He spelled it F-L-E-G-E-R. Flieger and Maz.
3: They got Maz right.
1: We also had t-shirts. I think he gave us sweater vests and t-shirts.
3: Yeah, there were t-shirts.
1: Flieger.
3: Yeah.
1: Okay. So it's remained in the Flieger closet this entire time, and every now and then we bring it up.
3: It was either a typing mistake or he's dyslexic.
1: At the end of the day.
3: I'm not making fun of him. I'm just saying.
2: Either way, it's a collector's item.
1: What's the diff? That's right.
3: Yeah, it's like the Tito Fuentes baseball card. You remember that one?
1: The point is, I'm aware of how it's spelled and what it says. So you get to thank you for pointing it out. I am aware.
12: Can elect to kick a 50-yard field goal for 4 points.
3: I love that. Wiggy.
2: Wait a minute.
3: Love Wiggy.
1: Anyway.
3: It could have said Flieger and Zam.
1: No one separates their shoulders quicker, patting themselves on the back, than these Boston Reds. No one takes a victory lap. No one takes a premature, unnecessary victory lap faster than Boston Red Sox ownership and front office. It's 0-60.
12: And I agree with you, Mike.
1: Thank you. In 0.0 seconds, these clowns just can't help themselves. What I'm talking about right after Murray gets you updated, 90 seconds, no commercials.
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2: Well, as of now, they're still playing tonight. Red Sox going for their franchise record, tying 15th straight win this evening as the series with the Orioles will continue at Fenway Park. Ranger Suarez is no longer going to be the starter. Instead, the Red Sox are scheduled to go with Eduardo Rivera. And first pitch, weather permitting, 7:10. ESPN's MLB insider Jeff Passan on the Red Sox at the upcoming trade deadline said in the Pat McAfee show today he believes the Sox are going to try and be aggressive, and he mentioned the Angels' Zach Neto, Houston's Jeremy Pena, and the Nationals' C.J. Abrams as players that could be had. Heavens to Betsy, we could get them. That could be the perfect tonic.
15: Yeah, well, we...
2: the Patriots' rookies and their quarterbacks, including Drake May, reporting to training camp today with veterans scheduled to show up on Friday. Now, the team's first public practice set for Saturday morning in Foxborough. Dolphins signing linebacker Jordan Brooks to a 3-year, $51.3 million contract extension today. 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I'm Jim Murray for Boston's Home for Sports, 98.5 of Sports. Another update, 5:30.
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17: Oh, right, of course, because I should know who that is. I don't care what you think.
1: It's... I'll tell you something that rubbed me right.
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15: You know, I just want to say something about Caleb Durbin, because, you know, I think that the true fans had were obviously frustrated. I talked to Matt Arnold, who is the president of baseball operations for Milwaukee, in May, and he said, look, this guy is really talented, and he's going to come around. And, you know, what was great is that the team had confidence in him. He was always playing brilliant defensively, and now his WAR is up there with some of the people that people wanted us to sign.
1: Okay, so I heard that. I said, here we go. These guys cannot help themselves. Just cannot help themselves. No one bleeps themselves off more than this Boston Red Sox ownership group or front office. No one. No one gets in that car and takes a victory lap quicker than these guys. And it usually blows up in their face. That was Tom Werner pregame last night. He was asked about the trade deadline coming up in 2 weeks. At which point he stops in the middle of the answer and says, well, let me tell you about Caleb Durbin. The team had confidence in him all along. Oh, really? That's why he was about this close to being sent down to the minors at the end of May? But either way, he now has a WAR. He now has a WAR right up there with the guy you wanted us to sign. As in saying, see, this is why we didn't sign Alex Bregman, because we had this guy. It's been about, I don't know, of the, how many games have they played?
17: 99.
1: Of the 100 games that have been played, you have been able to favorably compare Caleb Durbin to Alex Bregman, all told, for maybe about 5 of them. I mean, honestly, not that Bregman hasn't had a good year, but Caleb Durbin was one of the worst players in the entire major leagues for the first, whatever, 4 weeks, 6 weeks. One of the worst players in baseball.
17: It's close to the first 2 months.
1: Okay, so he was that bad. And if Trevor Story didn't get hurt. He was going to get sent down at one point. But he survived because of that injury. And to his credit, this is not a commentary on Caleb Durbin. He deserves a lot of credit. When we mentioned it before, I'll do it again. Singularly, I give him a lot of credit. It's not about Caleb Durbin. It's about these insufferable a-holes who cannot help themselves from, again, for the first time all year, you can favorably compare Durbin and the Red Sox to Bregman and the Cubs. And here comes the owner to shake his ass and say, well, look at Caleb Durbin's war compared to the guy you wanted us to sign. Oh, insufferable, and so them. Never mind the fact that, again, Caleb Durbin was one of the worst players in Major League Baseball for about 2 months. The team almost sent him down. The Cubs have been a wire-to-wire winning baseball team, contending team the entire year. You've epically sucked. For 75% of the year, you've epically sucked. Caleb Durbin was one of the reasons why. You had to fire your manager. The general manager has hung on by a thread. And now, after you go on this incredible heater, only after this, and Caleb Durbin has hit like Mike Schmidt for a month or 3 weeks, now and only now can you look at Durbin versus Bregman or the Red Sox versus the Cubs and say, see, and you take that one opportunity to do it versus just sort of holding your water and, you know, they can't help themselves, Maz.
17: No, they can't. And this is, look, this is it. This is classic, you know, believing your own bullcrap. Nobody believes their own bullcrap like the Red Sox do. They invented the concept.
1: Never mind that Caleb Durbin, in order to turn it around, had to start ignoring your coaches. He didn't start turning around till he went to an outside instructor and was started to ignore the crap you were trying to tell him in the building. So that went unmentioned as well.
17: Correct.
1: Never mind, I'll give you one more. You could only have one guy for the remainder of the year, Alex Bregman or Caleb Durbin. Who'd you rather have?
17: Bregman.
0: Bregman.
1: To me, it's not even close.
0: His numbers at Fenway Park are ridiculous, let alone the leadership factor, too.
1: And he's a proven winner. And Durbin won. Durbin's his second year. He won last year in Milwaukee, and he's, you know, part of a big turnaround now. I'm not telling you Durbin's some kind of loser, but it's his second full year in the league.
17: Of course.
1: Alex Bregman has been around a long time. He's played a lot of winning baseball. He absolutely knows what it takes. I'm not comparing the contracts because it's not my money. So would I rather have Caleb Durbin on his contract than Alex Bregman on his? Of course, every team would take that. But that's not what we're talking about. We're talking about winning this year.
17: Mike, they picked Bregman first, and they just screwed up the negotiation.
1: Never mind the fact they went in on Bregman and lost out on the deal at the very end because they wouldn't include the no trade or whatever happened there. Okay, so never mind. He also left that part out of it. That, you know, the war has gone up to the guy. A lot of people wanted us to sign. No, that you tried to sign.
17: And they wanted to. Yes.
0: We always knew how talented he is.
1: It's just so insane. It's so them.
17: And again, and it just makes them look bad. That's the thing. It, you know, it doesn't really change anyone else's mind on the outside. People are going to believe what they want to believe. It just makes them look petty and bad.
1: And let me just tell you, Caleb Durbin, he's still at best average. I mean, he's playing right now great. Like, yeah. But for the balance of the year, he's hitting .236. The war. His war is approaching the guy he wanted us to sign.
15: And now his war is up there with some of the people wanted us to sign.
1: Yeah. His war is 2.3. Okay, so like I'm just gonna follow through with what Warner said. I don't even know what that means, you know. But his war. Okay, Baseball Reference is 2.3. I know there's different wars, but where does Caleb Durbin rank in war among third basemen in the major leagues?
16: 14th.
1: Right damn straight in the middle of it. He's purely average.
17: Fangraphs has him 15th out of 24 starters.
1: Okay, so 15th out of 24 starters is obviously bottom half of the league. So his war is still, like, you're going to take a victory lap over his war when he's in the bottom half of the league for third baseman in the major leagues?
17: Exactly right.
1: Where does his batting average at .236 rank among third basemen in the major leagues?
17: Still
16: 11th.
17: Fangraphs has him at 14th out of 24.
1: So still bottom half of the league. OPS 699. Where does his OPS of 699 rank among qualified third basemen in the major leagues, Maz?
17: His OPS is, hold on, 18th out of 24.
1: Bottom third of the league among third base. He still kind of sucks, guys. And now, listen, this is where I tell you, I respect the player. He's a tough, hardworking kid.
17: He is. He really is.
1: And I have a lot of respect for him, the way he has turned it around. This is a really hard market to turn it around. It's not like Milwaukee. You can suck for half a year and just kind of get away with it. Here, he was getting booed at the park. He was like the face of Craig Breslow's ineptitude, the Red Sox cheapness. You know, he was sort of like blamed for a lot of the things that were beyond his control. He struggled epically, and he never lashed out. He never pouted. He never, you know, did what so many people do, which is sort of like lash out at the fans or the media or create a scene. He just showed up every day and worked hard and worked his way out of it. I got a lot of respect for Caleb Durbin. This is nothing about Caleb Durbin. So he deserves a ton of credit. But you just can't help yourself. The ownership in the front office just can't help themselves. Finally, for the first time all year, the Red Sox have something approaching a respectable record, and Durbin has something approaching respectable numbers. And the owner's going to come out and say, this is why we did this. It's just so insufferable.
17: Yeah, it is. Again, it doesn't help the kid out at all. It doesn't help Durbin any. I mean, it just puts sort of him in the crosshairs again, one way or the other.
1: Well, no, but this is, to me, and I'm sorry to cut you off, Maz, as I said earlier, if I had to predict it now, Durbin's, this is the highway, this top ticking. Because the owner just put the Malocchio on you. He just put the kibosh on you with the, you know, as soon as they hold the press conference for Christian Campbell, and, you know, as soon as they start sniffing their own farts, that's when it tends to go the other way, doesn't it?
0: The front office curse.
1: And so this is what Tom Werner just did. He just put the mush on Caleb Durbin because he had to take the victory lap after about 5 minutes of success. They just can't help themselves. And again, watch the games. I at the end of that game, how many shots of John Henry did I have to see in the luxury box? How many shots of Craig Breslow did we get in the ninth inning of that game?
0: I mean, there was a fair amount.
1: Here we go. They're shaking their ass already. They're three games over 500. They're the third wild card. And already, we got to get the ownership thing stuck in my face?
17: Oh, no, they were right. Again, 99 games in. All of a sudden, they got back to 500 and everything's fixed.
1: Oh, brother. So that was my thought on that.
17: Standards here have deteriorated.
1: But they just file it under. They can't help themselves. Open lines if you want. 617-779-0985. Some Patriots talk, some Red Sox talk with you right after these words.
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26: The 0-2 to O'Neal. Line drive, caught! Jan catches it! And that's 14 in a row, baby! The Red Sox keep on rolling! 6-5! 14 straight! For just the second time in franchise history!
27: You have to go back to 1946. Ted Williams was a young superstar. The Red Sox last 14 in a row. That team would win 15 straight, which the Red Sox will try and equal tomorrow night here at Fenway Park.
1: Final call last night. I and you and most everybody, when that ball was hit, when it came off the bat, didn't you think, well, this is tied?
17: Yeah, definitely. Single. I thought at least maybe a double. You know, it's hard to tell where it is relative to the, you know, the third baseline. Off the bat, I thought, well, that's tied. He blew it. And the guy made the play. Chang made the play. So I saw this online today, and I got a good chuckle over it. I saw two different numbers. The expected batting average on O'Neill's, that's Tyler O'Neill, right? That's the guy who played here. So the expected batting average on that line drive. You want to take a guess?
1: 400.
17: Murray?
0: 380.
17: 923.
0: Oh, jeez.
17: Okay, which means 92.3% likely to be a hit. Then I saw another number that said 890. So whatever it was at, again, now you can get a 300-point difference in expected stats, which should tell you plenty of what their expected reliance is. But the fact of the matter is that it was a bullet, you know, and Chang made a good play on it. You know, he's not very big. He's listed at 5'8". But anyway, look, it's going their way right now. This is part of it.
3: Everything is breaking their way. They blew leads last night and got them right back. But, it, you know, it's wildly entertaining. I mean, it's fun to watch. You won't hear me complain about that.
12: Are you sure?
3: Well, give me time.
12: Thank you. Back to your phones here. As promised, Kevin in New Hampshire, what do you got?
5: Hey, good afternoon, gentlemen. How you guys doing today?
12: Good.
5: Excellent. One quick thing. Team USA, I think something that's being overlooked is after the 22 Cup, the team had nothing to play for competitively. They were already qualified for the 2006.
12: Yeah, I know. I wish that was it.
5: I'm not saying it was, but I think it might have been a little bit something to do with it, but who knows? I don't know.
12: Not by the time you got to Belgium. By the time you

0: Because you sent this to me in the...
1: Can I say no?
0: Email chain? If you said no, I was still going to go ahead.
1: Of course, yeah. Exactly.
0: You sent the
1: That's why I just give up and say yes.
0: In the email chain, you sent me Nesson Booth Cam.
1: I didn't send it. Jimmy sent it.
0: With Karabas retweeting the clip of the Nesson Booth Cam, which is just the reaction shot of Dave O'Brien and Will Middlebrooks last night.
1: Correct.
0: On Durbin's home run. Karabas says, Nesson Booth Cam is one of the best parts about this winning streak. Need it every night. Do you know what I don't need?
1: Booth Cam.
0: Booth Cam. Do you need...
1: No.
0: Who needs the Booth Cam?
1: I don't, except when I was in the booth.
0: Who's clamoring? Like, this thing, the Booth Cam. The Drew Carter, Brian Scalabrine cam, or whatever they call that. Do you need that?
2: They do good numbers. We post those Zoe reactions because we have a booth cam during the Patriots games now.
0: We do?
2: Oh, yeah. They put out those on socials. They get numbies, baby.
1: You did just give me an idea for the Maz cam, though.
0: Kids table. Childish kids table stuff. You want to watch local team broadcasters cheering in the press box?
1: What if they're not cheering?
0: They're not going to...
1: Felger and Maz cam.
0: Okay, well, then we have... That sounds more interesting.
1: It's also called the simulcast, yeah.
0: But do you really get off on watching team-employed local broadcasters cheerlead their local team? That's interesting. You get off on that? You need that every night, Jared? You got to be kidding. What are you, 12?
1: I mean, in real time, I suppose it's anything in a dramatic moment is interesting, I guess. But
0: it is?
1: Well...
2: I mean, even remember when Stanton hit his first home run as a Yankee. Maz had that reaction.
0: That one did numbers. That was good.
1: How about you in the studio when Bergeron scored against Toronto?
0: It was a regrettable moment, but we didn't have the Amonte cam.
1: Bergeron.
0: It was because the cameras are rolling. You're about to go live any minute because it's sudden death overtime. I just happened to get caught, but it's not like I know the camera's on me and like the I don't. It's not like a specified Amonte Felger cam.
1: No, but it's effectively the same thing.
0: Yeah, it's only one word for it, and I can't say it.
3: Mike, you just don't like it because it was positive in this instance. That's all.
0: It's goofy. And I'm not a team broadcaster.
1: But I'll tell you what.
0: Team employed local broadcaster cheering the home team from the press box is now an interesting clip.
3: It is. People are into it. They pass it along. It makes you feel like, because if you're watching the game and you're a fan, you jump off the couch like Dave O'Brien jumped out of his seat.
0: Yeah, see,
3: you can relate to that.
0: I want to listen to a guy that stays in his seat. Yeah. And I wasn't on the air when I did that. That was off the air commercial or
3: it was
0: whatever.
3: More authentic.
1: Okay, but it was real.
0: Yeah, so these booth cams are not real anymore.
1: No, they're not. I mean,
0: these are now put-ons for they're playing up for the
3: real.
0: They're playing up for the camera.
1: But I'll tell you what. Now that you mention it, what I would love to see
0: booth cam.
1: What I would love to see is the booth cam when the opponent hits a walk-off to end the game.
0: Do you think we're ever going to see that?
1: I would love to see it. I think that would be great.
0: Do we ever see it?
2: No.
1: No, they should put those up though too. I bet you those would do well.
2: The misery cam.
1: Yeah.
3: Do great numbers.
2: I'd love to see.
0: Yeah,
2: misery
0: well, let's
2: cam.
0: See it. Yeah,
1: the
0: let's
1: Jim
0: see
1: Murray
0: it.
1: Misery
2: yeah.
1: cam.
2: Yeah, you want clicks from me? I'll watch that. Booth. I thought you were going to say what Jay Stu's beef was with the broadcast last night, and I had the same thing. Jimmy, go ahead. What was your issue with Middlebrooks last night?
3: Will Middlebrooks waiting for Dave O'Brien. He's just staring at Dave O'Brien. And then Dave O'Brien stops and is asking his color analyst to participate. And he goes, I don't know what to say.
2: This is after the Durbin home run.
3: Bleeping figures to say, I don't know what to say, Dave.
0: Well, listen.
1: Didn't bother me.
2: Oh, it bugged me. Yeah. They're paying you.
3: The analyst is there to add color or analysis or something extra. I don't know what to say.
0: He's using it as an expression.
1: Exactly. It's a speechless moment.
0: It's a figure of speech. He didn't really mean it, but it is. You got to come up with something there. But no.
3: Useless.
0: I'd so much rather see them bounce around the studio. Yay! Wee! Like, you got to be kidding me, guys. You got to be kidding me. You really like, yeah, that's a valuable clip.
3: It makes Dave O'Brien human. For years, we thought he was just a robot. That ownership regret that was a bad moment for
0: Booth Cam.
3: That we thought he wasn't real, just a national broadcaster.
0: That's just another one. Another in a long, long and growing by the day list that you can file under. Do that on your own time.
2: Get up and shake my ass.
3: I mean, for a long time, Dave O'Brien's best.

0: home run call was the Aaron Judge tire off of Garrett Crochet in the ninth inning last year.
1: You can have it. You know, watch Drew Carter pleasure himself over and JT for three. Whee! Yes, gal! Like, really? That does it for you. Okay. It's another example of this thing is passing me by the minute.
0: We know.
1: Because I just don't get it. Thank you, Stu, for the support. Ron in Medford. Go ahead, Ron.
2: You know, 2 points, Mike. You know, how hard would it have been for Warner to just say, look, we're really happy for these guys. They're working hard. We're proud of them. You know, they kept their...
1: Long way to go. How about just that, Ron?
3: Right, exactly. Look, again, just don't make it about you.
1: We've done a good job digging ourselves out, but we have a long way to go. We haven't proven anything yet. Instead, it's, well, look at his Warner. It's the same as the guy you wanted us to sign. Well, how about just that? Long way to go, Ron.
2: How can you misconstrue the comments of sending Anthony to Florida?
1: Okay, now you
3: we
1: cut
3: lost
1: out.
3: Him.
1: Okay,
3: anyway. We lost Ron.
1: I think.
3: No, but he's right. It's just keeping it simple, okay? The team is together. The whole thing of a team, the whole concept. I'm not telling you anything you don't know, but keep it to this simple fact. They keep a team together. You're supposed to be united. You're supposed to do things together. And they send one of you off to another place because they don't think they can trust you to do what you're supposed to do up here.
1: And then the closer says, I like the way we're behaving in and outside the clubhouse and the way everybody's showing up. I don't think it takes much to, you don't have to read into that. I think it's kind of apparent what they're all talking about.
3: And Mike, I think the lines you were talking about in that Alex Spears story.
1: Yep.
3: The 22-year-old is in Fort Myers, still unable to swing a bat. The roughly 1,500-mile separation is unwanted.
1: Unwanted. Thank you. I thought I had heard that somewhere.
3: He sees what's going on. He badly wants to be here, said Chad Tracy, but we have to make sure he's right when he comes back. Okay, so again, the separation is unwanted. Well, the Red Sox clearly wanted it because they sent him there.
1: They banished the kid, and the veterans back on the team are saying, I like the way everyone's showing up and behaving. So I don't know. I don't think you're really making a leap there in thinking what you're thinking about what maybe part of the problem was to this point and why it's different now. It's kind of right there in front of you. Final segment of your wonderful thoughts, calls, and emails. And we'll do a big Jim Murray booth cam here.
0: Oh, man, a misery cam for Murray. Let's do it.
4: I want a misery cam real bad.
1: And then we're right back with this final segment. Don't go anywhere.
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6: Patriots rookies, along with the quarterbacks, that includes Drake May, reporting to training camp earlier today. Veterans are scheduled to show up on Friday. The team's first public practice set for Saturday in Foxborough. Also, this just in, linebacker Harold Landry, tight end C.J. Dupre are opening camp on the active physically unable to perform list, and running back Terrell Jennings is opening on the active non-football injury list. This means they're not yet cleared for practice, but can be activated at any time. Red Sox going through their franchise record tying 15th straight win tonight. Series with the Orioles will continue? Question mark. Well, we do know that Ranger Suarez is no longer going to be on the mound. Red Sox will be going with Eduardo Rivera, but the question mark because of the weather. So as of right now, game's still happening. First pitch scheduled for 7:10. Red Sox also placing righty Zach Kelly on the 60-day injured list with right elbow inflammation after being brought up from AAA Worcester. 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I'm Jim Murray from Boston Tone for Sports, 98.5 of Sports. Another update at 6.
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1: Well, it's Felger here. 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
2: So much fun. Listen, winning matters. And we had a pretty scratchy beginning of the season, but we always believed that this team was a playoff contender. And it's just nice. Obviously, we've dealt with some injuries, but everybody has injuries. And I see the team is playing up to its potential right now. I mean, we always knew we had a very strong pitching staff, both starters and our bullpen. We believed in our offense, and it's nice to see that they're executing.
3: You know, they shouldn't put him out there. I believe the team, or it was a regularly scheduled appearance. I guess he comes on around this time of year every year to promote the
4: run to home base.
3: The run to home base. Thank you. And so he was scheduled to be on win, lose, or draw, or you know, whether they were winning big or losing big. So they didn't put him out there just to puff his chest out. But I sure feel like he took the opportunity there to puff his chest out a little
5: Definitely,
3: bit.
5: Definitely, yeah. He can't help himself, like you said.
3: Can't help himself.
4: No, and they are, organizationally, they are just so bad at the whole PR game. They are so bad at it. The all you need to do there is say, look, we dug ourselves a big hole. We've been fortunate enough to get out of it. We still have a lot of work to do. But we're happy to be back in it. That's it. That's all you have to say. You don't have to sit there and gloat about we got Caleb Durbin right, or you don't have to gloat about or tell people that you're the next version of the Brewers or the Rays, or just keep it simple. Just keep it very simple and keep it real. That's it. Don't say any of the other crap. They can't freaking help themselves. They just got to tell you how smart they are because they're tired of hearing how dumb they are, but then they do something dumb.
3: For the first time all year, you can say Durbin and the Sox greater than the Cubs, even though you can't. Cubs have been a better team, better record. Bregman's been better than Durbin all season long. On you know, at the end of the day, at net. And that was the first time you can make that claim and they take the opportunity to do it. So them. Wrap it up with your calls. Unless you have a thought here that you're sitting
4: on? Oh, God, no.
3: How about Oak and Hosnack on the Patriots? Yes, Oak.
6: Yes, Mike. This Gonzalez thing seems to be a no-brainer to me. They don't have the defensive roster. They should take him and take all the money that he wants and spend it on free agency, defensive, pass rush, another corner, another safety. They can't sign a guy for all that money when they don't have a good enough defense. Well, they can't give it to one guy.
3: Well, this is why I tell you, Oak, if they don't want to give him the money, they should trade him and take the draft picks and spread the money around and do that. I've been saying that all offseason. Pay the guy is what I would do. I would pay him. But if they're not going to and they just don't want to pay him, instead of having what's feels like an inevitable thing coming down the pike here, some sort of holdout or hold-in or lost season, then trade him and get something of value in return. But why, I don't know why I feel we're just headed for this inevitable thing. And
4: do they not have a good enough defense?
3: No, I don't agree with Oak. Okay. I don't. But it's just he's too valuable a guy to kind of have a wasted season on because you don't want to pay him. How about Ryan in Rhode Island on, I think, the booth cams? Go ahead, Ryan.
7: Yeah, two thoughts. I went to two of the games this past weekend, and, dude, the vibes there were incredible. That's really the only thing I want to say about that. I hope it continues. I hope they go get 15, 16, 17, whatever it ends up being. I'm here for it. About the booth cam, though, Felger, I'm going to be honest, man. I think you might just be a bit of a fun sponge. I think it's good entertainment. Baseball's got to be fun. Sports is fun. That's fun. I'll take the despair or the excitement in those moments. That's okay. All I wanted to say.
3: It's not that big of a deal for a team broadcaster to be cheerleading his home team. It's what they do. It's what they're paid to do. You want to see it? oh, it's so cool. Look, Jack Edwards is cheering for his team. Oh, Dave, what do you think they're doing? They're selling out for the team. It's what a team broadcaster does. You get off on seeing him, like, get out of his chair?
4: I told you, I'd like to see the bad moments, too.
3: That's the point. You're not going to get that.
5: I'd much rather see those.
3: It'd be much more interesting. You're not going to get that.
4: Those would be
3: great. Yeah, so what did Drew Carter look like when the Celtics were gagging away a 3-1 series? I'd like to see what did that look like?
5: Depressing.
3: And not that he was doing the games, but you know what I mean. Ken in L.A. Go ahead, Ken. What, Stu? What?
4: Despondent.
3: What?
8: Haven't the Bruins shown Neely and Sweeney, like, throwing stuff?
5: Yeah, those are fun.
3: Sure.
4: Yeah, I like that.
5: I do like those. The bottle getting thrown.
3: But is there a cam? You know what I mean? Like,
4: oh, good one.
3: Thank you.
4: Cam.
3: What?
8: So if they're showing Cam Neely throwing a can or a book or something, there's obviously a camera on them.
3: I understand that, but it's not a dedicated booth cam. Ken in L.A. Go ahead, Ken.
9: Okay, I want to see if the three of you guys agree on this. Somehow, somewhere, the team from long ago, the Red Sox team that won 15 in a row, somehow plays this one. Who wins?
4: Oh, they would kill these clowns.
3: The 1946 Red Sox?
4: Oh, they were loaded. They won 108 games or whatever it was.
3: Is that true?
4: Yeah, they were freaking stacked, and then they blew the World Series.
3: Yeah, so put that in your pipe and smoke it, caller. They'd kill these clowns.
4: They would. Absolutely. They'd blow them out of the water. Not even close.
3: Tom in Wakefield. Go ahead, Tom.
4: These stiffs?
10: Yeah, hey, guys. I just want to preface this by saying, I mean, I'm no fan of what Red Sox ownership has turned this team into, being a, you know, small market, money ball type of organization. But, you know, I got to say, this type of winning streak, it doesn't happen very often. And you guys are up there, you know, turning into nerds yourself. What did you use the expected batting average on the lineout the other night? Give me a break,
4: no,
10: guys. You're turning
4: night.
10: Into Craig Breslow. All right, I'll hang up and listen.
4: No, I admit that is totally dorky. I just saw it online today.
3: It was just a way to amplify when he put the bat on the ball. Everyone thought the game was tied, at least, if not worse.
4: Right. The hit probability was like 90%.
3: That's all we're saying.
4: It was an out, though. I agree with his point, because I looked at it and said, what the hell is this? Like, so this
3: the expected hit rate?
4: Yeah. No, the expected batting average on that line drive was 923, according to the first one I saw, and then it was 890.
3: I mean, I didn't even bother to stop and think about it. It just amplified the point that most everyone thought that was a hit.
4: Correct. It looked like a hit off the bat.
3: But let me tell you, I mean, it was a good play by Chang there, but most good shortstops make that play.
4: I agree. It was not otherworldly. It was about where he was positioned. They had him positioned properly.
3: And so, right, if you're in that position, most shortstops are going to catch that 10 out of 10 times.
4: Correct.
3: Most.
4: Yeah, that's right. And the ball clearly wasn't that high off the ground either, because Chang is 5'8".
3: Okay, so, I mean, but, okay. Ron in South Carolina. Yes, Ron?
11: Yeah, I'm just calling about this win streak. I think the Red Sox are turning around, but they got to keep the consistency going. That's all I wanted to say.
3: Okay. I think we would all agree.
4: So the challenge for them now is going to be able to get the starting pitching all the time. By the way, the 46 Red Sox, it was 154 game schedule back then. They finished 104-50.
3: Holy crap.
4: Oh, they were a wagon. Yeah, they were a wagon. Then they blew the World Series.
3: That was the year they made the World Series.
4: Yeah, that was the year Pesky held the ball.
3: Yeah, that's right, Bucky held the ball. Steve Buckley's on Bubba. He held the ball.
4: As legend has it.
3: No, he did. But Buck gets his panties in a bunch when you tell him that Besky held the ball.
4: Oh, does he get upset about
3: it? Oh,
4: that?
3: Yeah, he does.
4: Oh, I didn't know about
3: no,
4: that.
3: No, this is why I do it.
4: Yeah.
3: I'm intentionally poking him on that
4: one. So they went 54 games over 500, which is what the team in 2018 did. They went 108-54.
3: And what I was just going to say is tonight's game postponed.
5: Right.
3: Doubleheader tomorrow.
4: Yes.
3: Tough day for the streak.
4: Yeah. No, very. I mean, they did it once.
3: Yeah, they did it already.
4: They did it on Friday. It's tough to win both of a doubleheader.
3: I'm sure the number comes right up if you Google it or something, but what percentage of doubleheaders get swept?
4: Oh, I'd say
3: it's less than 20%.
4: Yeah, it's got to be low.
3: I'm just guessing. But, you know, like, it's hard to sweep a doubleheader. It's just usually split those puppies.
4: Correct, yes.
3: So let's see. Let's see how impervious this streak is to even a doubleheader.
4: You better win the first one tomorrow. Because that's the record, if you care about such things.
3: Okay. Let's do some emails, shall we, please?
4: Sure.
5: What are you rooting for, man?
12: It's the Coleman Electric Email of the Day.

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3: K-U-H-L-M-A-N. I just told you about him. Michael writes in, you three clowns yap about shots of Henry and Breslow up in the box, but it's okay to see Kraft in the luxury box like he was at the spa 10 times a game? No, we call this out too.
4: Who said that?
3: The Kraft thing's embarrassing. We call it out all the time. The neediness of those Kraft shots in the luxury box are embarrassing. Absolutely. Subject line, peeing on the Red Sox. Angelo writes in, I knew you all were going to pee on the Red Sox party with all of your cynicism. You just can't resist peeing on them because, of course, you have to do your shtick. It's your formula for ratings. Give them a break, and you all actually should be content with this current streak because it gives you guys solid content for the summer. They're probably not going to go far, but the streak has been fun.
4: I agree.
5: Right about the content part, yeah.
3: And the streak has been fun, and so is calling out Tom Werner and their bullcrap. That's fun, too. And the win streak makes it even more fun because it's now on the front page again. It's now on the table again. If you just rip them and they suck, that has less starch. No. The key is them being good, them winning, you caring, and then we call out the bullcrap. That's fun.
4: Here's the part that, you know, look, I suppose I'm giving away 6 o'clock a little bit, but it's only 10 minutes away. If the Red Sox are going to puff their chests out, now, at three games over 500 after winning 14 in a row, don't you think they'll use it to validate their philosophy and they won't actually go out and get a power hitter? Like this?
3: No,
4: is what
3: I told you this year, I think they're going to really go.
4: Okay, so this is the thing that should concern fans, though, that we all like the winning streak. Does it work against you on some level as a fan? I wonder if it does. I wonder if they can now justify their means or their methods because they're back in it.
3: That's coming your way at 6 o'clock. Kyle writes in, Marcelo/Anthony. Felge, you won't read this, so I'm just writing this to the void. The Marcelo and Anthony scenario is sounding eerily similar to Marchand and Sagan from years ago. You need to get rid of one to save the other. I would keep Anthony. This won't be read, but it's off my chest, said Kyle. Why wouldn't I read that?
4: Is that true that one they were like running together or something?
3: Yeah, I think there might have been a little bit of that.
4: With Marchand and Sagan, that feels like an odd couple.
3: No, they went at it. They were, yeah.
4: Really?
3: Mm-hmm. But I don't think it's comparable to this in that I think they traded Sagan singularly because of Sagan. Because he was off the reservation. I don't think it was to save Marchand. But early on, they ran around.
4: So in that scenario, or in this scenario, I would say Meyer is more like Sagan.
5: Yeah.
3: Yeah, where one's a danger to the other.
4: Correct.
3: But I don't know if it's a perfect example, but yeah, for like just file under off-field concerns.
4: Yes.
3: Yeah. Subject line, Red Sox booth cam. The booth cam is more theatrical than soccer. Did you see Middlebrook's tweet? The first booth cam was fine and organic. Middlebrook's 1,000% did it for theatrics afterwards. Embarrassing being two games over 500. It's just not special to me to see a hometown broadcaster cheer in the booth. What do you think they've been doing? They're cheerleaders. So now you see it on camera. And they're probably playing it up to begin with.
4: People like to see people express emotion. That's what it comes down to. But okay. I also think, you know, it can be crying and that works too.
3: Subject line, you are ruining being a Boston sports fan. Andrew writes in, you're really a jerk, Felger. Why is it your mission to ruin everyone's fun? They've won 14 games in a row, and instead of commenting on the games and what's played out, quote, because you don't watch, or parentheses, because you don't watch, you bitch about ownership and Caleb freaking Durbin, parentheses, who hit the go-ahead home run last night, which, again, you wouldn't know because you didn't watch. I was watching that. This has to be why you're... Oh, wow, this is strong. This has to be why your first wife cheated on you with your boss. Strong, not untrue. She probably mentioned how the sauce she is cooking smells good, and you'd come in bashing, and wow, you can't help yourself, can you? Your last sauce tasted like crap, cuck, writes Andrew.
5: It's too garlicky.
3: Yeah, so listen, we just keeps it real, that's all. You got plenty of places to go to just having people whipping it out, waving it around for the Red Sox. We're giving you some other stuff.
4: Yeah, did you put onions in this?
3: On that note, let's do the final word, shall we?
4: Try a tablespoon of sugar.
3: Now let's do the final word. Thank you.
0: Hey, it's Belger here.
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4: No.
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4: Nobody.
8: Nobody. Well, as you might have just heard there, it didn't take long for the wormy Red Sox brass, specifically Tom Werner, start crowing about the 14-game winning streak, which went right up Maz's caboose.
3: More from Tom Werner last night.
8: No, that was a good Freudian story, actually.
3: That was a mistake.
8: Wormer. The prototypical Hollywood douchebag. He really is. We always knew they were great. It's you dummies that didn't.
4: We always believed?
8: Yeah.
4: Always. I can tell you internally, they didn't believe in the offense. Okay? Internally. So this, we always believed in the offense. Bull crap. Bull crap. Bull crap. Bull crap. The bull crap meter's like, you know, like freaking out right now. Jimmy's got his Geiger counter thing back there when we used to do the creepo meter years ago. It's flipping out. It's flipping out. It's pinned to the right. Bull crap, bull crap, bull crap. He said, we're never going to lead the league in home runs. What? What? What are you talking about? They were known for power. Boston's always been known for power. We're never going to lead the league in home runs. See, that comment should take fans all the way back to the beginning of the year. That comment is the one that says, we're not interested in being a world beater. We just want to be pretty good now and cheap.
8: Yeah, that's an inadvertent truth. Sorry to cut you off.
3: Brewers in the race, yes.
8: Yeah, it's an inadvertent truth is what he just said there.
4: Exactly right.
8: Because home runs cost money. And we're not going to pay for a slugger like that.
4: I don't think he even realized what he was saying when he was saying it. Like, that's how Milwaukee and Tampa Bay play. And that's what we want to be. We want to pay what they pay. We want to win during the regular season and then lose in the playoffs. How many World Series have the Brewers won?
3: I can attest that would be zero.
4: Zero! Zip! And Tampa Bay, by the way, nice little program down there. How many have they won?
3: That would be zero.
4: None. Zippo! Zip! None! Zero! Let's be like Milwaukee and Tampa Bay, who pay nothing, make money, and don't win. Great! That's exciting!
3: At a high level. We win. Just not...
4: At a high level.
3: At a high level.
4: Right. Right. B. B organization. Let's be a B. I want to be a B. That's what I want to be. Who wants an A? I want to be a B.
3: Again, they've won 14 straight. You just see what we sound like when they lose a couple.
4: No, we're happier when they lose a couple, actually.
3: Anyway, here comes
4: a hell of a streak, though, isn't it?
3: It is. Baseball Hour with Maz coming your way off the top of the 6 o'clock hour. You know what he's going to talk about. We're back at it tomorrow at 2 p.m. We'll talk to you then, fellas.
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1: All right, well, the Red Sox are going to have to wait to go for their franchise record-tying 15th straight win as tonight's game against the Baltimore Orioles has officially been rained out. They will play two tomorrow, 1:30 and 7:10. Red Sox also placing righty Zach Kelly on the 60-day injured list today with right elbow inflammation after he was brought up from AAA Worcester. ESPN MLB insider Jeff Passan on the Red Sox at the upcoming trade deadline said today on the Pat McAfee Show he believes the Red Sox will try and be aggressive, mention the Angels' Zach Neto, Houston's Jeremy Peña, and the Nationals' C.J. Abrams as players they could be targeting. Patriots rookies and quarterbacks, including Drake May, reporting to training camp today. Veterans scheduled to show up Friday. Team's first public practice set for Saturday in Foxborough. Also, linebacker Harold Landry, tight end C.J. Dupre, opening camp on the active physically unable to perform list. Running back Terrell Jennings opening on the active non-football injury list. This means they're not yet cleared for practice, but they could be activated at any time. Headlines have been brought to you by Best Automotive Group, the auto dealer that cares, with more than $200,000 given back to the Nashua and Methuen communities. I'm Jim Murray for Boston's Home for Sports, 98.5 The Sports Hub.
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3: The 0-2 to O'Neill. Line drive. Caught! Chan catches it! And that's 14 in a row, baby! The Red Sox keep on rolling. 6-5. 14 straight for just the second time in franchise history. You have to go back to 1946. Ted Williams was a young superstar. The Red Sox last 14 in a row. That team would win 15 straight, which the Red Sox will try and equal tomorrow night here at Fenway Park.

0: Turns out they're going to try to win number 15 tomorrow at Fenway Park. I'll get this out of the way quickly. Red Sox and Orioles have been rained out tonight at Fenway Park, which is never a good thing when you've won 14 in a row because you just want to keep playing. So the good news, they're going to play two tomorrow. Jake Bennett will pitch in the first game in the afternoon. The night game is TBA with the possibility that Ranger Suarez will return to the mound. But that's where we stand. 14 in a row, no game tonight. Bennett on the mound tomorrow. He's been excellent of late as the Red Sox go for 15 in a row to try to tie the franchise record for a winning streak. 14 in a row is where they stand now. This is where we start tonight on the Baseball Hour, 617-779-0985. I want to get to Tom Werner's comments, which broke during the show last night. So those of you who typically listen in the second half hour of the program heard the Tom Werner stuff last night. Those of you who listen early may not have heard it. Maybe you heard it today. Maybe you didn't. I can't really read your mind. But what I can try to do is go over it now. In the interim, let me just tell you this, because this is where I was going to start tonight, so I'm going to try to give this to you in pieces. At some point, if you believe the Red Sox are back in it, and they are, you have to start assessing this as a pennant race and how the games went and what the games mean. You got to take a real look at the Red Sox and decide how far can they go, what can they be as constituted with help or without help. Those are all things you have to do. You have to look at things and say, what are they good at? What are they bad at? And where are they vulnerable? Those are all legitimate things to do. So let me ask you this in the big picture. Is there any part of you as a fan, and I say this in the wake of the comments Tom Werner made on the pregame show on Nesson last night, is there any part of you as a fan that worries that this will go to the heads of ownership and upper management, and in their minds, validate their philosophy for team building, because now the Red Sox have erased the deficit and therefore the problems that put them in a hole in the first place? Do you follow me? In other words, because they're now back in it, do they get to look at you and do they get to say, see, we told you. Our way works. We can be in it. We can be a playoff team and contend for the postseason by doing it the way that we do it, financially and otherwise, team building and otherwise, and we don't have to extend ourselves on the payroll for anything. I would imagine many of you are conflicted about this. And the reason I say that is because I think you've been conflicted in the past. I've had many of you call into the program at the beginning of a night and say to me, I want them to lose because I don't want them to validate their approach and have functional teams that are going to fall short of a championship, but be able to sell tickets and get ratings that are good enough to appease them. I've had many of you say that. So I wonder, we all are happy about the streak. Can I get that out of the way? That's obvious. I've told you a million times, a winning team's better than a losing team. And for talk radio purposes, truth be told, the team that wins 88, 90 games and gets in the playoffs and loses all the time, that team has a certain marketability for talk radio because it creates a level of frustration. I would prefer that the Red Sox vie for championships and not playoff appearances. I think there is a difference. I think now they are intent and more satisfied to just get playoff appearances. They're satisfied with that. And I think Tom Werner last night basically admitted it. So let me play a couple of comments for those of you early in the program who might not typically listen to the whole hour or might join the show for the first part, and then leave at 6:30. Our audience changes rapidly in talk radio at any time during the day. So I don't know who heard these last night and who didn't. But I want to replay for you some of what Tom Werner said on Nesson. I want to talk to you about the game last night. It's a lot to cover in 1 hour. 617-779-0985. 98.5. We'll take your calls on anything and everything, especially as it relates to the Red Sox. First, Jimmy, let's go with Werner number one.
1: So much fun. Listen, winning matters. And we had a pretty scratchy beginning of the season, but we always believed that this team was a playoff contender. And it's just nice. Obviously, we've dealt with some injuries, but everybody has injuries. And I see the team is playing up to its potential right now. I mean, we always knew we had a very strong pitching staff, both starters and our bullpen. We believed in our offense, and it's nice to see that they're executing.
0: Okay, so much of that comment I don't have a problem with, and I said some of this, I did some of this today on the Breaking Balls installment, which you can find online and on our YouTube channel. Again, we put up a couple of those every week. We encourage you to check them out. But I did do some stuff there. And by the way, let me get this out of the way early, because I'm just trying to be completely transparent and forthright with everybody. When I got home last night, I got, late last night, actually, after the game, I got a message from somebody in the Red Sox organization that works in media relations. And the because I had said on the program, why did the Red Sox, whenever they start to play well, have to puff out their chests? All of a sudden, Tom Werner shows up on Nesson, does an interview, and starts talking about how well the team is playing, and then says some other things that went right up my backside. And the message I got late last night is, hey, listen, just to be clear, Tom Werner did not go on Nesson to puff out his chest. Tom Werner was in town for the Run to Home Base, which is a charity endeavor that he started many years ago and is taking place on Saturday, something that was made apparent at the end of the segment that he did with Tom Caron on the pregame show. While that was taking place, I was on the air, so I didn't see the interview. I just know that Jimmy Stewart, our producer, and Kevin Maggiore back there were rolling in the audio, and we played the cuts for you on the show. So, Tom Werner is in town for the Run to Home Base. He didn't go on the show to puff out his chest. But his comments, I can judge. I just want to get that part out of the way so that I uphold what, you know, my exchange was with the people at the Red Sox organization. I've always gotten along with the people at Fenway Park and will continue to. So, if he was not going on to puff out his chest, I want to make that part clear. He was going on to promote home base. The Run to Home Base is what I was told. And I will take that at face value. I believe that. But the comments, that comment right there, we've always believed in this team. I don't think that's true. Sam Kennedy said 4 weeks ago that the Red Sox were preparing to pivot, preparing to change the plan. He said it publicly. And you know why he said it publicly? Because they had lost belief and they had lost faith. And everybody knows it. And I can tell you that internally, the Red Sox had doubts about their offense from the very, very beginning. I know Alex Cora did. He made that pretty clear in spring training. And I can tell you that other people in the organization had concerns about the offense. So that's number one. Now, Jimmy, let's play Werner number four, if we could.
1: You know, I just want to say something about Caleb Durbin, because, you know, I think that the true fans were obviously frustrated. I talked to Matt Arnold, who is the president of baseball operations for Milwaukee, in May, and he said, look, this guy is really talented, and he's going to come around. And, you know, what was great is that the team had confidence in him. He was always playing brilliant defensively, and now his WAR is up there with some of the people that people wanted us to sign.
0: Okay, now this is the one that really rankled people the most, because and I say people, I'm talking about myself. I'm talking about the guys on the Felger and Mazz show this afternoon, meaning both Mike and Jim Murray, as well as Jimmy Stewart and some of our listeners. All of that. I want to talk about Caleb Durbin. And you don't get this part of it because we edited it out. The question that Tom Caron asked was about the trading deadline. In the middle of the answer, Tom Werner completely shifted to Caleb Durbin and goes on to say we had complete confidence in him. Not true. He was hitting .163 at the end of May. He had fallen out of the everyday lineup. There was a stretch of about 4 or 5 days where he made a couple of starts against left-handers but sat against righties. And had Trevor Story not been injured, Caleb Durbin might very well have been sent to AAA. Trevor Story got hurt, Durbin stayed, and he turned it around. But you know who deserves credit for Durbin turning it around? Caleb Durbin, whose toughness, mental toughness, and grit should never be in question again, really, in the city of Boston. Boy, talk about a tough spot. Come over from Milwaukee in a half-assed trade with a slow bat, because he still has a slow bat, and grind his way back from the dungeon of a 160 batting average to get back to where he is now, which is to a respectable level, albeit in the big picture, still below average. But nonetheless, Caleb Durbin has my respect. Why did Tom Werner feel the need to stick it in everyone's face that the team had confidence in him and he is now basically has the same WAR as a guy that some people wanted us to trade for, meaning Alex Bregman? So here's what I'll tell you. And this is the part that, again, I feel is like revisionist history. And this is when I get annoyed. The Red Sox wanted Alex Bregman. Sam Kennedy certainly looked upset in spring training when he was talking about Alex Bregman and said, well, if he wanted to be here, he'd be here. And it was in that kind of tone. So the idea that people wanted them to sign Bregman is partially true, but also partially false. The Red Sox wanted to sign Bregman. They made Bregman a big offer. Apparently, they had come close to reaching financial terms, although most of their money was deferred, and Bregman wanted a no trade, which the Red Sox wouldn't give him, at least at the time. The point? They botched the negotiation. Caleb Durbin was plan B. So it's not that we wanted the Red Sox to sign sign Alex Bregman. We wanted them to sign Kyle Schwarber. We wanted them to sign Pete Alonso. They didn't want those guys. They did want Bregman, and they failed. That's how they ended up on Durbin. So if he's trying to shove it in someone's face, he can shove it in the face of his own baseball ops. They got Durbin by mistake almost. He wasn't their first choice. And by the way, overall, still below average. Jimmy, let's go to the next one. This would be Werner number 5.
1: I will say he's been a great tonic, and the players have responded to
0: Jimmy,
1: him.
0: Jimmy, can we stop for a second? I should have said this is about Chad Tracy. He was asked about whether they would remove the interim tag from Chad Tracy, the manager. And again, takes this in a different direction. Go ahead, Jimmy.
1: I will say he's been a great tonic, and the players have responded to him. I think he's a terrific baseball guy, terrific manager. Look, the style of play, you can see we're winning games playing small ball. I love the fact that we had two bunts the other day in succession. And, you know, we can argue about, when to bunt and who's bunting. But you know, we're scoring more runs right now, and we're scoring more runs because we're playing the kind of ball that, you know, we see Tampa play, and the kind of ball that the Milwaukee Brewers are playing, as well as obviously, you know, hitting home runs. But we're never going to be the team that hits the most home runs in the league, and Chad's leadership is apparent in all kinds of ways.
0: Okay, now look, I think we've all been impressed with Chad Tracy. I'm not ready to give him an extension yet. I'm not ready to take away an interim tag, because you know why? Because the job's not done yet. All the Red Sox have done is eliminate the damage from the first month of the year. That's all they've done. And in fact, really, the first 2 months of the year, maybe 2.5. That is the only thing they've succeeded in doing in the last month. They've erased the damage of the first month. But those comments, small ball, which is the way that Milwaukee and Tampa play, I think, as Jim Murray said, inadvertent truth, or, a mistake. He gave you a sneak peek behind the curtain. They want to be Milwaukee and Tampa still. They want to spend less, operate like a small to mid-market team, get into the playoffs, and then do, presumably, what Milwaukee and Tampa Bay do, which is lose. Neither of those teams has ever won a World Series. Ever. And typically, to win a World Series takes some thunder in the middle of your lineup. It takes a little bit of risk-taking. or a lot that some small and mid-market teams can't do that the Red Sox can. So I think Tom Werner told you there, he wants to be Milwaukee and Tampa Bay. And when he says we're never going to lead the league in home runs, they used to. In 2003, the Red Sox set a major league record for slugging percentage in a season. They had the second most home runs in the game. They hit a crap ton of extra base hits, but yes, they hit a lot of home runs. And they remained that way pretty much for 04 and 07, and even, I would say, 2013. I'd have to look up and see where they finished those seasons in home runs. Maybe, Jimmy, maybe that's something you and I can do together during the break, but you get the idea. So why do they feel compelled to tell you in the middle of a 14-game winning streak that Caleb Durbin was the right move and they never wanted Alex Bregman, that their small ball philosophy is the right way to play and that they want to be like Milwaukee and Tampa and that they can succeed doing it, that they're not going to hit home runs anymore, which means the payroll is going to stay where it's at, and that they always believed this team would be a quote-unquote playoff contender and not use the word championship contender? Because I think that's what you want as a fan. I know that's what I want, is a championship contender. I don't want a B-plus organization and team that is good enough to sell tickets, just good enough to keep you interested, but at the end of the day, it's really more about making profits than it is about having parades. Not that I care about the parade. But are you striving for excellence or are you striving for a good business model? And I think Tom Werner pretty much opened the door for all of those criticisms last night. The team on the field, you should like what you're seeing. I want to get to some of the game stuff too. That game last night was not perfect. And if you're going to be in a race, you're going to have to open your eyes and start to look at the things that happen in the course of a game that can affect the wins and losses. So we'll do that too, all when we come back on the Baseball Hour. Your calls as well.
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9: Yeah, no, just really happy, really content about how the guys are playing, how everyone's behaving themselves on and off the field and here in the clubhouse, how they show up to the ballpark, and just really feel happy about the way that we've been playing during this streak.

0: That is the translator for Aroldis Chapman. Again, opening the door for us to wonder about what the dynamic was in the clubhouse. Certainly sounded like some criticism of the behavior or some of the younger guys around the team. And I say behavior, I'm not necessarily talking about everything off the field. I'm talking about the whole thing. Professionalism, taking baseball seriously, getting to the ballpark on time, being ready to go, being focused, prepared, getting time in the trainer's room, doing the workouts in between, all that stuff, as well as nightlife. So now Chapman joins the list of Kiner Falefa and Wilson Contreras, of guys who have looked at the Red Sox and made a comment about the way the behavior of the team on and off the field. Meanwhile, Roman Anthony is down in Florida, rehabbing injury down there because the Red Sox sent him away from the team. Why would they do that? Why would they do it? So I want to take some of your calls, too, but let me just finish and close the loop on something. Where the Red Sox have finished in home runs, we're never going to lead the league in home runs, said Tom Warner. In home runs, 2004, the Red Sox finished fifth. In 2007, they finished 18th. 2013, they finished sixth. 2018, they finished ninth. This year, they are 28th. So to say that the Red Sox are power-wise comparable to any of those other years is wrong. They have significantly less power. Here's what I would tell you. You don't have to lead the league in home runs. You need to be able to slug, though. So, Jimmy, you want to know where they finished in slugging percentage in the years they won the World Series?
1: I do.
0: 2004, first. 2007, sixth. 2013, first. 2018, first. Three of the four years, they finished first.
1: Oh.
0: The other year, they finished sixth. You can say, well, that's the ballpark.
1: That's the ballpark.
0: This year, you know where the Red Sox rank? 22nd.
1: Oh.
0: So their offense still, 99 games in, is not good enough. It's not good enough. They've had a

0: hell of a streak. But anyone that wants to sit there and start comparing them to Tampa Bay and Milwaukee, and we don't need to hit home runs to win. No, you don't need to hit home runs to win during the regular season. You're going to need to hit them if you want to beat good teams in the playoffs, because it's tough to score. The pitching is better. Andrew, New Hampshire. Andrew, go ahead.
1: Hey, sorry about that, Tony. Just talking about the constructive criticism, especially on the air today with you guys. Like, it's like some people don't like to hear that it just doesn't really make any sense to me. Like, the team's doing great. It's awesome. But some people, like that guy, the I don't know guy up in Maine today, it's like, come on, man. It's Felger and Mads. Like, the guy has to realize it. You know what I'm talking about?
0: Yeah, so, Andrew, look, the whole constructive criticism thing, you're all entitled to your opinions about how we do the show and however, you know, and how we approach covering sports in general. I will tell you this. Of course the winning streak has been great. Who can't see that? 19 out of 21. I mean, it's been phenomenal, and they've played their way back in it, and that's all a good thing. Who would dispute that? Like, to me, that's not what it's about. But now I look at it and say, okay, they're back in it. So let's assess where they are. Right now, they're in the playoffs. They're 51-48. If I had told you at the beginning of the season that they'd be three games over 500, would you be satisfied with that? I wouldn't. I'm not looking for them to be another 89-win team and get in the playoffs and get blasted in the first round because they don't have the talent to match up with the elite teams in the league. I want them to be elite. That's what I want. I don't think they're elite right now. They're playing elite for the last 3 weeks. But do you honestly believe they're an elite team? Because I don't. Sean and Marlboro. Sean, go ahead.
2: Hey, Maz, Warner's comments make me think the worst case possible. I'm not buying in on this team, but I get, like, the weak division. Either you add at the deadline or you sell. And I feel like this team's not going to do either. And they're going to hold on to Gray and Sandoval and any other pieces they could trade and not win, but then also not trade them away and not get prospects. So I think ownership's buying their own poo-poo. And
0: yeah, bullcrap. They're buying their own bullcrap.
2: Yeah, they're not going to go all in or sell.
0: So, Sean, look, I don't think they're going to sell. I mean, they shouldn't sell. How do you look your players in the face with any sort of credibility if you sell? Can't do it. Think of that. What are they going to do? Walk into the clubhouse and say, guys, nice job getting back in the race. We're selling. You do that, forget it. I mean, that's an insult to people who wear the uniform. That's an insult to Caleb Durbin and to Cheng and to every guy on the field. Every one of them, especially the ones that have busted their asses and played well. Siegler and Yoshida and all those guys. And look, Durant's had a crap year, but he plays hard. So you're going to walk down there and sell? You can't sell. They can't sell. I've heard people say, like, what are they going to do? What do you mean, what are they going to do? They're going to buy. They have to buy. The question is how much. And this is the part that should scare you. They're not all in anymore. So you're all in. They just got you to be all in again because they got themselves back in the race. This is the part that I don't think resonates with a lot of fans. Do you think they want to win as badly as you do? Because the way Tom Werner spoke last night, it doesn't feel like it. He's more interested in telling you that Caleb Durbin was the right move because it saved them $29 million or $30 million a year. And that they'd rather be like the Rays and Brewers who haven't won a blasted thing between them. You do understand that. That as much of a financial model as the Brewers are and the Tampa Bay Rays are, and they are a financial model, both of them. Cost per win, they are among the best teams in baseball. How many trophies between them in their franchise history? How many? Zero. None for the Brewers, none for the Rays. And you know why? Because when they get to the postseason, and by the way, if Milwaukee wins it this year, it'll be a great story. Excellent. but it'll be one. So, yes, they will have proved that it can be done, but what are the odds? If they want to play the analytics game, what are the odds? What's the best way to go about trying to win a championship? And the answer is, go for premium talent that can win in October. I want to get to some of the game stuff, too. I want to continue with your phone calls. Again, Red Sox rained out tonight. Winning streak on the line again tomorrow afternoon. It's a doubleheader at Fenway Park. Jake Bennett on the mound for game one in the afternoon to try to get to 15, which would match the franchise record for winning streak in a given, in any season. Kevin Majoria gets you caught up on the updates from Fenway Park. We'll be back with your calls, and I do want to get into some of the nitty-gritty from the game last night because I think there was a lot in there. It was a good ballgame. That's coming up next, as well as your calls on the Baseball Hour.
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4: Well, it turns out the only thing that can stop the Red Sox from winning right now is Mother Nature, as their game tonight against the Orioles has been postponed. They'll play a doubleheader tomorrow with the Orioles. 1:30 and 7:10 are the pitch times there. Jake Bennett will start game one. Game two's starter for the Red Sox is still TBD. The team today placed right-handed pitcher Zach Kelly on the 60-day injured list with right elbow inflammation after being recalled from AAA Worcester. And ESPN's MLB insider Jeff Passan on the Red Sox at the trade deadline said on the Pat McAfee show that he believes the Red Sox are going to try and be aggressive. He mentioned the Angels' Zach Neto, Houston's Jeremy Pena, and the Nationals' C.J. Abrams as players that could be had. The New England Patriots rookies and the quarterbacks, including Drake May, reported to training camp today with veterans scheduled to report on Friday. The team's first public practice is set for Saturday in Foxborough. Linebacker Harold Landry III and tight end C.J. Dupree are opening camp on the active/physically unable to perform list, and running back Terrell Jennings is opening on the active non-football injury list. This means they are not yet cleared for practice, but they can be activated at any time. And LeBron James's decision may not be as imminent as some believe. James's agent Rich Paul said that LeBron won't be rushed into picking his next team. Sports Up headlines are brought to you by LBJ Trailers and Equipment. 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
25: What is the situation for the Sox? Are they going to try and bring in a player? I know James Wood has been getting floated around, but should they not bring anybody in to mess up with the mojo, or what is kind of the Red Sox plan?
26: Connor, when you can add talent, you add talent. Mojo can absorb it if that mojo is real. And while I don't think James Wood is a particularly realistic option, the Nationals know they have a superstar there. They are not going to get rid of him. There are some others out there, at least names being tossed around, that would make a lot of sense for the Red Sox. And shortstop is a position, I think, of import to them and of focus to them. And we added a new name, guys, to that top 100 trade candidate list. Yeah. And number six is Zach Neto from the Los Angeles Angels. Now, I don't know if it's going to be specifically Neto. There's an opportunity to go out and potentially get Jeremy Pena from the Houston Astros, and even CJ Abrams, who's had a great year, but probably not a shortstop long term, could be had as well. And I think the Red Sox are going to try and be aggressive, and I don't blame them. When you win 14 games in a row like this, when you rescue your season from the depth in the doldrums where they were for the first, 80-something games, you just have to go and do it.
0: It's Jeff Passan of ESPN on Pat McAfee Show. Sorry. lost my train of thought there for a second. And I admit, I'm a little surprised at some of the names he's tossing around as to what the Red Sox might be pursuing. And I'm talking about the shortstop, Zach Neto, Jeremy Pena, C.J. Abrams. Forget James Wood. That's not going to happen. Okay, the Nationals are keeping him in pass and told you that. But all three guys he mentioned are shortstops. Early in the year, I heard Mike DiGiovanna, formerly of the L.A. Times, mention Neto. I think the Angels may move him. Strikes out a crap ton, but he's got some power. He's a good athlete. Pena doesn't hit a ton of home runs. Abrams is probably the best hitter in the group, but he's left-handed. And look, the Red Sox, the interesting part of this is that the Red Sox have Trevor Story and Marcelo Meyer. So if they are looking for a shortstop, they're telling you they don't believe in the guys they have. Good, because they shouldn't. But I do think that the Red Sox should be in the market for a hitter, and if they're smart. And look, how they act at this deadline should tell you plenty. Again, don't judge them on what they say, with all due respect to Tom Werner. You know, I think Werner just kind of spews. When he sits there and starts talking about, well, we believed all year long, and I can't take it seriously. You know, there's no way you can say you believed all year long when you were ready to, when your team president goes out and says they're getting ready to change direction and pivot. And that and internally, they've been talking about improving the offense because they know it's not good enough. So let alone celebrating Caleb Durbin, who's still below average at his position. And look, I like Caleb Durbin and what he's presented, you know, what he has done to get himself back in the game. It's an excellent story. And he's a guy you should respect. I mean, respecting, there isn't a guy in the team you should respect more than what that guy has dug himself out of. Really. But the fact of the matter is that Caleb Durbin is not a cornerstone type of player. He can be an effective player on a major league team if he's hitting in the right spot and you put the right responsibility on him. You ask him to be your number five hitter and hit 35 home runs or 30 home runs, forget it. Now you ask him to be something he's not. That then falls on ownership and management. Build the team the right way. So I'll ask the question again. Do you think the Red Sox want to win as badly as you do? Do you believe they want to win as badly as you do? I think there was a time where they may have wanted to win more than you did. When they first came in, they were on a mission. I don't know if they're on a mission anymore. In fact, I know they're not, based on how they act. They can tell me all they want, but they're not on a mission to win the way they were in the past. When they went out and tried to get A-Rod, and they were willing to trade Manny, and they were willing to trade Nomar, and they went out and got Schilling, and then they went out and traded for Beckett, and they dropped a ton of money to get Matsuzaka. Do you remember all that? They just don't act the same way anymore. Wally's in Fall River. Go ahead, Wally.
1: Yeah, what's up, Tony? I followed these guys 70 years, so I'm a little bit of an old goat. But as far as the Red Sox, I want them to win. I mean, this is tremendous, digging out of that hole. You look at the Mets with the $390 million payroll. They're in last place. I mean, the Red Sox were like them 3 weeks ago. They dug out of it, but the Red Sox persevered. They dug out of the hole. But right now you're playing with house money. I don't trust the front office. They're going to tell you what you want to hear. We're going to get this. We're going to get that. But they're still tightwads. Three names stick out: Matt Chapman, Zach Neto, and Bogarts. One of them, get one of them three, and I'll be happy.
0: Okay, Wally, I don't want anything to do with Bogarts. I love Bogarts. I love everything he represented when he was here. I think he was a consummate professional. But there's no way I'm taking on that contract, and he has slipped. The issue with Bogarts was never about giving him the 12 years. This is another one. Who in Boston ever wanted to give Bogarts 12 years? Did anybody ever say that? The issue with Bogarts was giving him the 5 years before they went to Trevor Story. But they didn't want to give it to Bogarts. And you know what the irony of that is? Bogarts has been a disappointment in San Diego. He's still been better than Story has been here. They'd have been better off keeping Bogarts. Drew's in Boston. Drew, go ahead.
2: Hey, thanks for taking my call. Firstly, I think the Sox should absolutely be buyers of the deadline. But I think Breslau's quote-unquote moves will be getting Rowan Anthony and Greg Crochet back and call it a day. Want to hear your thoughts. Thanks.
0: Yeah, so Drew, I'm not convinced those guys are going to come back and play, at least at a good level. I'm starting to wonder about that. I mean, we're almost in August here. And Anthony hasn't picked up a bat yet, and it doesn't sound like Crochet's going to throw anytime soon. So now the incredible part is they might not need Crochet back as badly as they need Anthony back. Last year, you couldn't have imagined them succeeding without Garrett Crochet. Now the pitching is pretty good. And I'm talking about the depth of it, 2 through 6. But the lineup still needs help. So let's not delude ourselves on that one. Rich in Millbury. Rich, go ahead. I'll try to get as many of you in as possible here. Go ahead, Rich.
4: Yeah, man, real quick. I've been listening to the Sox for 60 years. We've always had a 40 home run hitter in left field. What happened to that?
0: Okay, so Rich, not always in left field, but I get your point. The Red Sox have always been able to hit. Again, I'll give you those numbers I just gave you a minute ago. Where did they rank in slugging in their World Series years? 2004, first. 2007, sixth. 2013, first. 2018, first. 2026, 22nd. Okay, now again, you can say, well, they finished first because they hit a crap ton of doubles in their own ballpark. True. Not this year. So they don't have to be first in home runs. They have to be able to slug. Slugging produces offense. Slugging. In 2003, the Red Sox set a major league record at the time for slugging percentage. They finished second that year in home runs. 2004, they finished fifth in home runs, first in slugging. So, yes, the ballpark helps when you build a team that can take advantage of it. Susan in Worcester. Susan, go ahead.
5: Hi, Maz. How are you?
0: Good.
5: This propaganda crap from listening to that guy yesterday. What does he think? The fans are stupid? Yes, they are stupid. We want championships like we used to have. Not finishing in the wild card, Maz. We could make the wild card and lose. This is full of baloney. And Roman Anthony, that should have been a wake-up call, like I told you a couple of days ago, Maz. They know he could play. Every athlete plays with some pain. I told you that. They want him on that field sooner than later. And if he don't do it, they're going to get rid of him, man. He's dead wood right now. He's the biggest bust in baseball.
0: So
5: and they're going to keep this guy?
0: So
5: Come on.
0: Yes, Susan, I'm not as down on Anthony as you are. And look, I understand your frustration. And obviously the fact that they sent him to Florida means something. I'm not ready to quit on Anthony. Meyer, I'm ready to quit on. Meyer has shown nothing from day one. Nothing. Zero. At least Anthony hit when he was here last year. He hit. And later in the year, he was really figuring it out. He was starting to hit for power and production. And then this year, it all went backwards. I blame them for that. I think they put him in a horrible spot. This thing with the injury is curious. I'm not going to lie to you. And the fact that they sent him to Florida tells you that they're clearly frustrated with him on some level. But they should not give up on Roman Anthony. There's a lot of ability there. And there's a presence in the batter's box that's hard to teach. David in Rockland. David, go ahead.
6: Hey, Maz. I just want to answer your question. Absolutely not. The Red Sox don't want to win as bad as this fan base does. They're all delusional. I thought all year long, I said, talk to me in August and I'll let you know how I feel about the Red Sox. But my real question is, do you think they're being sneaky about Roman Anthony and they're going to bring him back? And just like last year, he's just going to start hitting home runs. And what does that say about the team if that ends up happening?
0: Okay.
6: I'll hang up and listen.
0: No problem. Thank you for the call. I don't think they're being sneaky. Anthony, according to reports from Alex Speer recently, hasn't even picked up a bat yet. Now, how quickly could he get back into shape and be ready to go when he does pick up a bat? I mean, I think you can do it inside of a month. Once you start swinging, then you get in the cage, and then, you know, a couple days of batting practice. And, you know, I think for hitters, the time can be much, much quicker than pitchers. Pitchers have to build up. Hitters don't. Not as much. So, like, 3 weeks? Maybe. Yeah, from the time you pick up a bat to the time you're in the big leagues, 3 weeks? Maybe. I could see that. Again, because I don't think you need much more than, like, you know, you get down to the minor leagues and after you've been, you know, working in the cage and what have you, you might not need much more than a week. I mean, you might even need less than that, depending on how he feels leading into it. So, you know, if he has good at-bats and he's ready to go, it could be less. I want to give you one more point here before we call it a night. And that relates to Chad Tracy, whom a lot of people have clamored for the last couple of days. And I would tell you, he's impressive. He's really seemed to get a good way about him. He's not caught up in himself. You know, certainly doesn't have an ego. Why would he? But there's a lot to like about Chad Tracy. We need to watch and see how he manages these games now that something's on the line. And I say that because last night I thought he was a little late getting Peyton Tolley out of the game. I didn't like the fact that Guerrero went in there. They had Whitlock up to pitch the seventh. They didn't put him in, and Guerrero got in a jam. I think they gave up a run in that inning. Then Whitlock came in the eighth, Chapman in the ninth. So I thought there was a little bit of, I don't want to say mismanagement because that's too strong, but inexperience in managing the pitching staff in the middle part of that game. Middle and back end of that game last night. It's something to keep an eye on. And we all like the job Tracy has done thus far, but let's face it. For the majority of time, he's been managing a bad team that had nothing at stake. Now they're back in it. Now we got to pay attention to every single move. Every single one. So, let's watch. I mean, again, the expectations change now that they're back in it. And the pressure on them changes. Every play will matter now. Up until now, it hasn't. They've been able to play loose because nobody thought they were going to get back in it. Let's see what it looks like now. Kevin Majoria, I have your headlines. Again, no game tonight at Fenway Park. Red Sox have been rained out. Doubleheader tomorrow. The streak will be on the line in the afternoon. Jake Bennett will pitch the first game. He's been excellent of late. He'll go for win number 15 in a row. The night starter is TBA, but it could be Ranger Suarez now that they have gotten past the rain. I think Suarez got scratched today because of the rain. Majoria will give you your headlines. We'll catch you tomorrow.
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1: Well, it turns out the only thing that can stop the Red Sox from winning right now is Mother Nature, as their game tonight against the Orioles has been postponed. They'll play a doubleheader tomorrow with the Orioles. 1:30 and 7:10 are the pitch times there. Jake Bennett will start Game 1. Game 2's starter for the Red Sox is still TBD. The team today placed right-handed pitcher Zach Kelly on the 60-day injured list with right elbow inflammation after being recalled from AAA Worcester. And ESPN's MLB insider Jeff Passan on the Red Sox at the trade deadline said on the Pat McAfee show that he believes the Red Sox are going to try and be aggressive. He mentioned the Angels' Zach Neto, Houston's Jeremy Peña, and the Nationals' C.J. Abrams as players that could be had. The New England Patriots rookies and the quarterbacks, including Drake May, reported to training camp today with veterans scheduled to report on Friday. The team's first public practice is set for Saturday in Foxborough. Linebacker Harold Landry III and tight end C.J. Dupree are opening camp on the active/physically unable to perform list, and running back Terrell Jennings is opening on the active non-football injury list. This means they are not yet cleared for practice, but they can be activated at any time. And LeBron James' decision may not be as imminent as some believe. James' agent Rich Paul said that LeBron won't be rushed into picking his next team. Sports Hub headlines brought to you by Super Service Today. 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
6: Well, it's some Joe Show. We've seen it. Nobody

0: All right, welcome in 98.5 The Sports Hub. I'm Joe Murray. Hey, I got myself a streak going. I'm here 2 days in a row. How about that? We got ourselves a streak. We're streaking like the Red Sox are. And well, for those that don't know, the game is postponed tonight. So there'll be a day-night doubleheader over at Fenway Park tomorrow. So there'll be a 1:35 game and then a night game. I saw that Jake Bennett is going to start game one, and it's TBD on who will start game two. It could be Ranger Suarez. So we'll certainly keep you posted on that throughout the night tonight. But there's a lot to get into. And, well, since there's a rain delay, it means we are the stars of the show tonight, Skez. We are the stars. Intern Derek's here as well. And you can call us at 617-779-0985. Hello, Skez.
1: Hello, Joe. I hate to do this to you, Ness and Joe, but not a rain delay. The game is postponed until tomorrow.
0: Did I say rain delay?
1: You said rain delay.
0: Oh, it's postponed. If I said rain delay, I screwed up.
1: I just know your Twitter mentions, Joe. I'm looking out for you.
0: Thank you, because I was just on Nesson, and we were doing batting practice, Skez, and there was no batting practice. So it was great watching the views of the rain.
1: Got to be tough to cover batting practice when there's no batting practice.
0: Yeah. So, but you know what? We did get a Peyton Tolley, Jonathan Papelbon interview, which I thought was pretty good. And I actually had a chance to hang out with Pap yesterday. I asked him about coming in, and then he asked me how much. And then I said, well, I can give you Kowloon gift certificates. And that's all I had. Anyways, the game's postponed tonight. Day night doubleheader tomorrow. No rain delay. It's just literally, it is postponed. Guys, call in. 617-779-0985. This is the night to do it. Because we're here. But I did want to get into that Red Sox streak and what it means. But the Red Sox have come from behind in six games during this 14-game winning streak. Five of their last six games, they come from behind. But when you look at it, the teams that they've beat, I think, are important. The Yankees, like beating them twice, they've gone 19-2 in that stretch. Again, you know, the Rays are those teams. I mean, these are playoff teams, White Sox. But last night, 2-0, down 4-2, like all those things. They fell behind three different times last night. One night in the first, 4-3 in the sixth, 5-4 in the seventh. They responded. The team has a pulse. And I listen, we've worked all the games here. Well, they've been on while we work at night. When they're down three runs or more in the seventh inning or less, we shut the game off. Taillights, see ya. So they've been responding, and it's been many different guys. Eight different guys, to be exact. I can give you those in a little bit here. But the Red Sox aren't just, like, finding ways to win. I've kind of credited them on the way that they've been winning. I think last night what we saw was belief. They believe that somebody on the team will come through. They believe that they can win the game. And they believe that whether they're down late in the game and Caleb Durbin's at the plate, they believe in the moment. And, you know, sometimes you got to be better lucky than good. I think they've been unlucky, and at times I think they've been good. But when you believe and you're on a streak like that, things can happen, man. And just the Red Sox in the month of July, they're 14-1. It's the best record in baseball. They have a 2.51 ERA. It's the best in baseball. They have scored 84 runs. It's the fifth most in baseball. Their 792 OPS is sixth in baseball. Nobody said they could hit home runs. Well, they've hit 22. It's ninth in Major League Baseball. So they're in the top 10 in every single category there. But during the 14-game win streak, 14-0, their average is 255. They're averaging 5.9 runs a game. That's a plus 53 run differential. Their starters, 2.63 ERA, bullpen 1.15. This is the thing I really take away. I can give you these numbers. I can beat you to death with numbers. And I think that the numbers are important. And they also tell a story of how good they are. So, you know, belief is there and lucky and good is all there. But this is the one stat that really stands out to me. Fewest runs allowed in Major League Baseball this year. And I told you that they rank, you know, 1, 2, 5, 10, all that in some categories. Where do you think the Red Sox rank amongst fewest runs allowed in Major League Baseball this year? If I told you that they are second in Major League Baseball with 373 runs allowed, they're only one run behind the Dodgers, who are the best in baseball. So why are they winning these games and how are they hanging around? They give up the fewest runs allowed in Major League Baseball. That's a huge number. I can give you a number. I could bore you to death with numbers. They don't give up runs. They don't allow runs, which keeps them in games, which, you know, they're, when their offense hits 255, that's how you can stay in games. So tonight they were going for their 15th in a row. I thought they were going to crush Bradish, who would have been the starter, who's 6-9 this year, but historically he stinks against the Red Sox. He has a 1-6 record. So that was kind of going to be my big thing tonight, was they're going for 15. So I just got off television. I'm now on the radio, so I haven't been able to really change my mindset on, you know, my opening take tonight. But maybe we should start to question the buyers or sellers discussion, and should we even have it? Because when you win 15 in a row, you're absolutely buyers. Didn't Jeff Passan go on Pat McAfee, who, by the way, how does he feel today? That jerk's making $60 million a year while all these people are losing their jobs. I hope he feels good about that, by the way. Anyways, that was a stray. I didn't mean to do that. They should be buyers. Buy. You need a hitter. You need another hitter in this team. You need it. I don't know where it is. Is it shortstop? Who's the shortstop going forward? Because I don't want it to be Trevor Story. I don't even want to hear about Trevor Story. I don't want to think about Trevor Story, because I don't think it's a lazy narrative to say that since Marcelo Meyer and Roman Anthony and Trevor Story and Brian Bayo and Garrett Crochet and whatever, since they've been out of the picture, they've been rallying. I don't think that's a lazy take. I also don't think it's lazy that Chad Tracy maybe should have the interim tag removed. I get you could, it's tough, you can have tough conversations. We all have them. That is a part of this win streak. Believe. They believe the guys in that room can win games. I don't think they believe the other guys that were in that room could win games. I don't think they believed that Trevor Story could be a leader. The guys in that room believe in each other. That's the difference. Yes, they're doing great on the field. They're hitting with runners in scoring position. They're advancing. They're playing small ball. They're defending. They're getting great pitching. They're doing all of those things. The number one thing is they're not striking out anymore. They used to just fold. How many times did they have a chance and they three strikeouts in a row? They didn't believe in those guys. Now they do. So they should absolutely be buyers, especially when you win 15 games in a row. I did want to get into more numbers because I think this streak really is impressive. I also got the latest FanGraph numbers regarding the Red Sox making the playoffs. But, you know, I remember, like, as a kid, it might have been Morgan Magic 88, right? I was, what, 6-7 years old? And I remember the believe. They believed in the Morgan Magic. They fired their manager. They won 12 games in a row, and people believed. Wasn't that the saying? Because I remember in 1990 or whatever year it was that right? Roger Clemens got, remember I brought that up recently, Skaz, when Roger Clemens got thrown out of the game? The thing was, I believe. Those guys believe in each other. I'm not sure if you all believe in the Red Sox, but I think the guys in that room, they believe. They believe that somebody will come to the occasion with a big opportunity and come through for their team, and that's exactly what's happened over the last 14 games. But tomorrow, maybe it's 15. Maybe it's 16. Your thoughts at 617-779-0985. I should mention that you can follow us on YouTube as well, and you can watch us live right on YouTube. Just go to YouTube.com, search 98.5 The Sports Hub, and boom, you'll see us right there. Wow, we already got a bunch of people in there already looking. We got Gabe, we got Brigade, we got Seaside, Excalibur's in there. Who else? We got Ryan, of course, is always in there hanging out. We got Crash in there. We got all these people I've never seen before. So go to YouTube.com, search 98.5 The Sports Hub, and boom, you'll see the show right there. We'll take a quick break. I see you guys line up on the phone lines. We'll hear from you. And how about 15 in a row? What does it all mean? And what are the latest odds for the Red Sox to make the playoffs? And I got some numbers for you regarding runners in scoring position and how the Red Sox have performed. We'll have all that and more coming up next. I'm Joe Murray here on 98.5 The Sports Hub.
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15: The 0-2 to O'Neal. Line drive. Caught! Jed catches it! And it's 14 in a row, baby! The Red Sox keep on rolling. 6-5. 14 straight. For just the second time in franchise history. You have to go back to 1946. Ted Williams was a young superstar. The Red Sox last 14 in a row. That team would win 15 straight, which the Red Sox will try and equal tomorrow night here at Fenway Park.

0: All right, back here on 98.5 The Sports Hub. Saying bye to Jake Seymour. Part of the Green Teamers podcast with James Scaramuzzino. The Celtics talk has died off a little bit, huh, Skaz? There was some, I saw underrated list today, which we can do later.
1: Yeah. It's baseball season, Joe, you know? People have moved on.
0: So you got no green gossip going on or anything?
1: I mean, I think the only gossip is, I think the further we get away from this trade, I don't want to say the better the Celtics look, but I think the easier to explain it gets, I think.
0: Can I give you a topic? Because you guys are both, I'm staring at both of you guys right now. For those that are watching, listening on the radio, they don't know that. But I'm staring at Skaz and Jake. Who should be the starting Celtics center this year? Don't answer the question. I think you guys can eat 15 minutes on that. You think you can get 15? Do you can get 20?
1: Easy, Joe, easy.
0: And then who's the third big man?
1: Who's the third man?
0: Who's the third man? And then would they carry an extra big such as Amari Williams or Sanak, who's looked very good in summer league? We didn't do any summer league talk.
1: Yeah, other than Street Team Joe texting us at 2 o'clock in the morning numerous times. But no, that was about as much summer league as we did.
0: Where is Street Team Joe?
1: It rained today, so I think he stayed home.
0: So, wait a second. This could be a funny little bit here for you, Derek, who's here tonight. Derek Olson, our intern. So I'm only happy when it rains. Joe Arianno won't. Is he like the Wicked Witch of the West? Westboro? The Wicked Witch of Westboro? When it's wet, he doesn't come outside?
1: I received a text message that said, I'm like Peyton Manning in the rain. I just don't show up.
0: Oh, I like that. I didn't get that text. I must have not have been on that one.
1: I said, where are you? You know, where he said, and then I received the Peyton Manning text.
0: That's funny. At least he kept it, you know, cash on that one. All right. Well, the Red Sox stuff. Anyways, the Green Teamers podcast. Go check it out. I just gave you guys a whole segment. Who will start at center this year for the Celtics? And who's the most underrated player on the Celtics this year? Here I am giving life advice at 7:24 on a rainy night where there's no Red Sox game and the win streak has survived

39% chance for them. The Red Sox have a 6% chance of winning the division. 63% chance to make the playoffs. 3.3% chance to win the World Series. The Red Sox only have less than a 1% chance than the Rays to win the World Series. I mean, I'm not trying to go that far, but... by the way, the Yankees have been stinking lately. They stink. I don't buy them, by the way. I just don't buy them. But anyways, there's your projections there as far as the playoffs go. But it's been somebody different every night, right? Caleb Durbin last night. It's been Willie Abreu. Whether it's been Sadon Rafaela. How about, you know, our guy Jaron Duran out there? It's been somebody different. But they keep coming back, and I'll say it one more time. You ready for this one, Derek? This is going to be the big... When you post on YouTube, they believe in each other. Believe. You can even make the Boston B if you have to. Believe. I'm taking you back 40 years or so because when I was a kid and when I was growing up, the Red Sox sucked. And everyone believe. That was the big saying. Believe. Morgan Magic. Believe. This streak is better than Morgan Magic. Now, the Morgan Magic Red Sox got them into the playoffs. People believed. They believed. I think I'm starting to believe in this Red Sox team, and here is why. They were striking out way too much. I hated it, and I had no faith in them, and I thought that anytime they'd go up against a big-time pitcher that threw gas, not ass, they'd strike out. Well, they've worked on that. The other thing is, during this 14-game winning streak, what they have done with runners in scoring positions has been outstanding. And I wanted to bring up these guys real quick. Wilson Contreras in the 14-game winning streak is 6'4", 11". Joe Math has .545 batting average. He has 2 home runs and 10 RBI. Wilson Contreras has been outstanding. Sadon Rafaela, 5-for-10. Joe Math, that's .500. He has 4 doubles and 5 RBI. Willie Abreu during this stretch, 3-for-10, 2 home runs, 6 RBI. And I'm going to add Jaron Duran to this because he's been very effective with runners in scoring position, although his average sucks. He's 4-for-15 in those situations. That's a Joe Math 267 batting average. He has 8 RBI. Eight. So, just wanted to mention, highlight those guys that are performing with runners in scoring position, something they couldn't do before. During the 14-game winning streak, whether they've had the go-ahead run at the plate or the go-ahead run on base, they have 9 home runs. 9. Most in baseball. The highest slugging percentage in baseball at .612. During the 14-game winning streak, they're number 1 in slugging at .461. They're number 1 in OPS at .802. I mentioned they're number 1 in home runs with 22. Before the winning streak, they were 13th in slugging, 14th in OPS, and 15th in home runs. I think the runners in scoring position is the difference in the home run hitting, is the difference in the less strikeouts. There's a change. It's been different, and I credit the manager. I credit the manager for that. Now, the Sox bullpen during the 14-game winning streak, the best ERA in baseball, 1.15. The best whip in baseball at .80. The best average in baseball at .168. The most shutdowns, all of that. Number 1, they're pitching the last 21 games, that 19-2 run they're on, number 1 in ERA, 2.59, number 1 in F-WAR at 4.3, number 1 in quality starts, number 1 in average, bing, bang, boom. Number 1 means something. When you're the best in the league for a 20-game sample, it should make you a playoff team, it should put you back in contention, and it should make you buyers. Peyton Tolley last night ran out of gas but had 9 strikeouts. But man, he can whiff people and people miss. His last 3 starts, 49 whiffs. It's 3rd in Major League Baseball during the stretch.

0: stretch. His record is what it is, 5-6. His ERA is fairly low. He strikes people out. He's been great. I don't know if they're going to put an innings limit on him. I don't know. But tomorrow night, you get Jake Bennett in Game 1 and potentially Ranger Suarez back in Game 2. I understand why they might have pushed him back tonight because of the rain. But TBD, tomorrow night, Jake Bennett, though, goes in the early game. I did want to get into who the Red Sox MVP is. We did a little of that last night. And I wanted to get into streaks in Boston sports history. We'll do a little bit of that, but we'll open up the phone lines to you at 617-779-0985. Skaz, do you have anything to say about the best in the league in this, best in the league in that, best, because they're doing everything the best right now?
1: Yeah, I think the key word there is right now. It's a smaller sample size. Let's, you know, see if it's sustainable. I'm enjoying the Red Sox. They're in the playoff hunt. I worry about their offensive sustainability. I'd like to see them add sooner rather than later. A night like tonight, you know, a night off, bringing a bat during the winning streak. I don't think it's going to happen tonight, but why wait until the deadline? Why wait until, you know, the absolute last second to add to this team? You need a bat. You're playing well. I think they should add, you know, before they get to that deadline. Set the market if you want to.
0: I want a bat and an arm.
1: Yeah, I think they do need an arm as well. You mentioned early, Tolley, the younger guys. We saw what happened with Crochet last year.
0: Who knows what happens with Sandoval?
1: Absolutely anybody. You can name anybody.
0: And I brought up some names last night, but like Hauk, is he ready? Is Cutter Crawford going to come back? Like, can they even depend on those guys? I don't know. So the trade deadline's interesting. Last year, I thought Breslow getting Dusty May, I thought it would have been good. He sucked at the time, and he sucked when he got here. But I just don't want people to think they also don't need an arm, because they have to worry about their future too. So they need a bat and an arm. They're not done yet. Let's hear from you guys at 617-779-0985. We got Steve in Miami. What's up, Steve?
2: Great show. And in one sense, it's nice to rain out only because we get to hear more of you. First of all, I put on YouTube, great Red Sox shirt that you're wearing.
0: Thank you.
2: I get the same one. I've got the same one.
0: Yeah, it's mine's a 3XL that I'm stretching out a little bit.
2: Well, it looks good, especially now during the winning streak. You probably would not be wearing that if they were still sucking like they did in April and May. Well, but
0: believe it or not, I pulled it out of my laundry today. It was the first one that was in there.
2: Okay, Joe. But a few things. One, I agree with you. I've been wondering, when are they going to take away the interim for Chad Tracy? I mean, he definitely is showing that the players love playing for him, and I think that would be a big positive to name him manager. And it all depends, I guess, what happens around the trade deadline, if they're still in it, but I think it's time to do it. I mean, there have been some rookie managerial mistakes he's made, but for the most part, he knows when to put people in there, when to take out, and all that. And I'm going to say, Trevor Story, I hope while he had one good year out of his big contract last year, to me, is his contract done this year, or does he have another year?
0: As far as Chad Tracy goes, he has a minor league deal. I think they kind of just...
2: No. I'm talking about Trevor Story.
0: Oh, Trevor Story's here for another... Yeah. Oh, yeah. Yeah.
2: Oh, too bad. I'm sorry.
0: I don't know what they're going to... You know what, dude? It was funny. We were talking about this earlier. Yeah. I don't know what they do with him. I don't think you can bring him back. I don't want to see him come back. But here's the deal. Well, if you're going to unload him, you're going to have to probably bring a prospect with him because you're going to have to eat some money. The thought that I was thinking was maybe Mason Miller from the Padres. And if you could somehow maybe bring Bogarts back and throw him in the deal, I don't know. I'm hyperbolic about that one, but would I trade Trevor Story for Xander Bogarts and get Mason Miller and give up money and prospects? Yes.
2: Yes. Oh, definitely. Definitely. But here's another trade, and I have a few more things. I hate rumors because that's what it is. It's rumors, and probably 90% of the time it never happens. But I don't know if it was Bowden or someone came up with the trade possibility of Duran for Francisco Lindor. Would you do that trade?
0: Ooh, you know, it's funny. You must have been watching Boston's Enter the Chat today on Nesson, because those were the discussions we had. Skaz, in or out on Francisco Lindor?
1: I mean, probably out, I think.
0: It's good.
1: Is he?
0: I think so.
1: How come his, you know, team spends $1 billion and they suck and he's the leader?
0: Juan Soto.
1: They never won before Soto got there either, and Lindor was the leader. I'm all set on Lindor. I don't think things are going well in Queens right now. I don't want to bring that. And I like Lindor. I think he's, you know, a fun, good player. I you know, think the Mets are an interesting story, but no, thank you.
0: Okay, there we go. Ryan in Middleborough. Hey, Ryan.
3: Hey, what's good, Joe? I don't call in very often, but anytime I do, I like to point out the fact I was an intern with Zolak and Bertrand a couple of years ago when right around the summer you got the night show gig, and you did a ton of seven for those guys, and you were always amazing to me when I was there. So I like to point it out every time I call in.
0: Thanks, Ryan.
3: Joe Murray is the man.
0: Well, I appreciate that. You go to Lorenzo's, right? Over.
3: Of course. Are you kidding me? That's a Middleborough staple. You got to go to Dave's Diner, though, if you're going to go to Middleborough.
0: Yeah, you've been there before, Skaz? Dave's Diner? Yep, thumbs up back there.
3: No, great, great place. But the reason I'm calling is because, again, I am not a big baseball guy. However, this win streak has actually gotten me, like, invested in the Red Sox. Like, if you were to ask me to name five players outside the Red Sox that are not Shohei Ohtani, Bryce Harper, or Aaron Judge, I don't know if I could do it. However, even with this win streak, not to kind of rain on everybody's parade, but do you feel as though it's just convinced John Henry to continue not to spend? Like, he hasn't wanted to spend on this team forever, and his not spending has managed to get him into a 14-game win streak on the precipice of 15, potentially breaking the record in one day if they can manage to win two games tomorrow.
0: No, you know what, Ryan? It's funny because when they were had a four-game, five-game, six-game winning streak, radio hosts were doing that segment. They were doing, oh, well, this just feeds into what they want to do. Hey, I've been consistent on it, Ryan, by saying that they wanted to be this team that they are right now, around 500 and in a playoff spot. Like, that's
3: not good enough.
0: No, but I'm trying to tell you, though, the whole entire league sucks. So, therefore, what they're doing is bare minimum, and adding a bat would show that they're serious about playing in October.
3: And again, and maybe you're right, but even if they play in October, I feel like John Henry is okay with being a wild card team that's going to get knocked out in the first round.
0: He's not. They this year, they actually thought that the run prevention and pitching would have got them to the... how sick do you think that is? They actually thought that. So now...
3: Well, that's even more disgusting.
0: No, I know, but now they're playing. Now they're doing it. Did you get my point? They're doing what they thought. They thought what it was. And we're all watching, and you even said you're watching. So, there's a double standard there.
3: No, and again, I'm not disagreeing with you, but to my point, the Red Sox are a big market team, and this is just giving John Henry free reign to continue to be the small market team that he wants to be so he can continue to invest in Liverpool. It's such a dichotomy, but at the end of the day, I mean, again,
0: Ryan, I hate to say this, but I would also make more money at Liverpool, too.
3: Yeah, that's fair. That's fair. I mean, again, at the end of the day, I am not a big baseball guy. I like watching the Red Sox, and this has made me want to watch the Red Sox even more, so what am I really even complaining about at the end of the day?
0: I mean, don't you want them to win? Like, don't you like this?
3: Of course I do.
0: But, this is exciting, right?
3: Yes, absolutely. I mean, again, I'm thinking ahead. If they can manage to sweep the Blue Jays, which they won't do, but if somehow they do, man, wouldn't it be cool to hit 17, 18 wins and start creeping up on that A's record?
0: Yeah, and then they'll play the A's on the 20th win.
3: Yes.
0: So my point, Ryan, is this. This is what they wanted the team to be. And now everyone's in and excited. They have money. They have prospects. And if they want to be serious, this is the time to be serious.
3: I can't disagree with you.
0: And
3: Joe,
0: if they don't, then you can call me back and be like, "See, Joe, this is what I was worried about."
3: All right. Well, I'm going to hold you to that, Joe. Again, right. I appreciate your time, man. Again, you're the man. I appreciate all of the kind words and everything when I was at the station and here right now.
0: You got it, bro. Appreciate you, my man. Just facts. Just working in fact there. What are you going to do tonight, Justin? There's no games on.
4: Yo, there's no Red Sox game, but can I tell you something? I called into the station a couple weeks ago and Ryan was there, and I said I gave my declaration on the Red Sox, and I made a mistake. I felt as though they were gonna go down, and I'm surprised as much as anybody that they're this good right now, and they should definitely add.
0: What do you think they should add? A bat and an arm?
4: Yes, a bat and an arm, Joe. I would. That's what I think they really need.
0: All right, buddy. I appreciate you. They need a bat and an arm. You know what? You know what's so sad, Skaz? I'm watching. Listen to what you guys got to see. What I'm watching here. This is sad. There's no game on tonight. I have the Syracuse alumni versus the Seton Hall alumni on one channel, and I have women's softball on the other channel.
1: Yeah, we got Kentucky, Missouri in a big Little League World Series matchup. Over here.
0: Okay, all right.
1: That's maybe, what we got back
0: maybe
1: here.
0: I should get the Little League World Series correct.
1: I think it's the softball, maybe.
0: Oh, is that what World this Series, is? Okay. I believe.
1: Kentucky, Missouri.
0: I mean, I thought the ESPYs night was a tough night. I wasn't here that night. But, oh, my God. Is this what I'm doing tonight? Can I bet on this? Oh, boy, Skess. This is...
1: Let's see.
0: This is going to be a tough one. Well, he doesn't like to come in the rain, but he calls into the show. It's Street Team Joe. Hello, buddy.
5: Hi, Joe. I told Skaz I'm kind of like Peyton Manning in the rain. I tend to shut down in big weather, big moments, and I just didn't have it in me today to come in.
0: It's okay. So Skaz is out Friday, and you're going to be here Friday?
5: I will be here Friday. I believe I asked Chris DeSisto to join us.
0: Oh, okay.
5: So he'll be answering the phones and doing the YouTube. We'll have a fun time.
0: Wow, the Night Show tree, Skaz, is really getting some play, huh?
1: Yeah, if only we could, you know, that tree could grow in water, but it's afraid of rain, so that's tough to do, you know?
0: It's like a cheat.
5: You know, Skaz, Sirs doesn't do well in the rain, all right? You wouldn't understand. Lyme disease tends to get worse in the rain.
0: Yeah, so what do you do on a night like tonight?
5: So I was, you know, I did, as you know, I purchased Nesson again, but the Sox are rained out, so now I am probably going to watch Succession on HBO. I've been into that show recently.
0: Nice. The old guy in that is the guy in Super Troopers.
5: Yes. He's pretty good. He's the perfect, you know, a-hole, and I like all the brothers.
0: He also does the McDonald's commercials.
5: He does, Joe. I noticed that. Yeah, he's like the voiceover for McDonald's. That's, you know, that's my ideal job.
0: How about not someday one sausage, egg, and cheese, but two? You got Succession takes, Skaz? I saw you creeping up to the
1: Super Troopers. That's what you should know him from. Yeah, the old guy, he's a Super Trooper. He's coming back for the third one, too.
0: What else would you know? What else? Yeah. He is back for the third one. You know what? I liked the second one. I know no one really references that one, but, you know, Joe, Team Ramrod, do you remember that?
5: No, I don't, Joe, but I was calling in briefly to just say today is like one of my sunny days, because that's how it is with
0: Joe,
5: me in the rain. So.
0: Joe, who is the Red Sox MVP right now?
5: Sonny Gray. I believe he's now 13-1, 2.5 something ERA in the Cy Young conversation. I mean, Craig Breslow.
0: You can bet him right now, plus 1,700 to win the Cy Young.
5: You know what, Joe? I'm going to do. That's the Bally's pick of the night. Have you given it out yet?
0: Bally's pick of the night, presented by Bally's Lincoln slots, table games, and more. 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What a segue!
5: All right, just calling in to say hi. Bye, guys.
0: Bye, Street Team. Hey, how was the steak and cheese last night?
5: It was good. I accidentally got pickles on it because of Riley, because she asked for pickles, and that might have thrown it off of it. But besides that, it was really good.
0: Okay, pickles throws it off. All right, bud.
5: All right, see you guys.
0: Thank you. Yep. All right. Let's go one more. Fernando.
4: Present by Bally's Lincoln slots.
0: Hey, Fernando.
4: One more. 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
0: Hey, Fernando.
5: I just called in to say hi. Bye.
0: Fernando. Fernando. Right? What was that? Is that the song? Lady Gaga had Ale Alejandro, Ale Alejandro. Yeah, Fernando. That was a song by, what's her name there? ABBA. Right? Come on, you know Derek. You were in.
1: Yeah, Derek was all over that one.
0: Yeah, he knew it. I don't know why. I can't remember the. Can you hear the drums, Fernando? Another starry night, Fernando. We got to go to break. I'm Joe Mario. Let's hit the headline here.
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0: Ale Alejandro, Ale Alejandro. Well, I'm mixing two songs now. Maybe Lady Gaga stole it from ABBA. Hey, speaking of stealing, the rain stole us, stole a night from us. The Red Sox game has been canceled tonight. There'll be a day-night doubleheader tomorrow over at Fenway Park. Jake Bennett will get the start in the morning, a little Jake and Bake. And then no word yet on who will pitch in night two, but could be Ranger Suarez. TBD is the current situation when it comes to that one. Not much going on in at all, really, anywhere. 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
5: Around here, we call them the Joe Murray Pre-Party. It's Felger and Maz afternoons right now. Joe Murray on the Sports Hub.

0: It's the bow to the wow. Skaz and Joe at night. I'm not going to rap anymore. That song was called, that was the, What's My Name off the Doggy Style album, which was one of my favorite albums. The Chronic was first, but yes, I love that album. Coming up at the top of the hour, best streaks in Boston sports history, Skaz. So you get about 8 minutes to work on that. If you'd like to come up with a list. Best streaks in Boston sports history. Just think about it. We will talk to Evan Lazar, Patriots.com. I just wanted to talk to Evan to give us the landscape. He wrote a nice article today, actually, on Drake May, who showed up today because he was asked to. You know, all the quarterbacks were due today with the rookies, so that happened. But who is the Red Sox MVP? I've been trying, like last night, I think Skaz made a case for San Raffaello, which I think is solid because he's been consistent. He's held it in the two hole, and he's played tremendous defense, and he saved runs and won games. So I think I have San Raffaello 3, and there's no wrong answer here. Like, there's no right answer, really. I have Sonny Gray 2. They brought him in to be a 2, right? He's been a 1. And Street Team Joe just put his life savings on him to win the Cy Young Award. So we're rooting for him. And then it's Wilson Contreras. I just looked this up because Boston Sports Inf had it, which I always like because there's not enough characters to put info in there. Inf. He wrote, Wilson Contreras Bonds. Last 15 games. 50 at-bats, 6 home runs, 20 RBI, 10 extra base hits. He's batting .360, slugging .458, or on base .458, slugging .800, and whatever .1258 is. So, looks like the suspension and the myth of a home run derby effects can't even stop Wilson Contreras, who, if I had to make a bet right now, would be the MVP of the Boston Red Sox. You can chime in on that at 617-779-0985. Ben is in Nashua. Beef.
1: What's up, Joe?
0: What up, bro?
1: Not too much.
0: Hey, I missed you. Good job. I missed you guys at the wing eating competition.
1: Yeah, like you said, it was really hot. A lot of people. Made sense, you know. But good time. I don't know why they started so late.
0: Well, I don't know either. I was there. It got really hot.
1: Yeah.
0: And then everybody started eating wings. After watching that, do you feel different about eating competitions?
1: I'm not going to lie. I because we waited so long and, you know, just standing there, not knowing when they were going to come out, and even the introductions took a little while, but no, I mean, ironically, I just left Market Basket, and they had Nathan's Hot Dogs, which are really good for $2.49. Well, now you love your Market Basket.
0: I love my. I went there today. I got dumplings.
1: Nice. Never had their dumplings, but they get Rangoon it.
0: They call them something else. They call them Giozzo?
1: Yeah.
0: I already threw it away.
1: Yeah, definitely throws people off when they can't just, you know, get down to the point. But, yeah, so about Robinson and Cada, I think you got to take the lesser offensive player, which slightly is Robinson, and I think he's slightly better defensively. Start him and then have Cada come off the bench, give a little more offense because he can clearly shoot better.
0: Wait, you think – oh, you thought the – So wait, you're talking about the Celtics, the take that I was giving Skaz and Jake for their podcast?
1: Yeah, I think you should start Robinson because he's the lesser of the offensive player, probably better defensively, and then, you know, Cade off the bench gives a little more offense to that second unit.
0: Really? Did Skaz, did Mitchell Robinson start last year? I'm pretty sure he came off the bench.
2: No, yeah, he comes off the bench mostly.
0: Yeah, so but you think he should start here?
1: Yes.
0: That's different.
1: What do you think?
0: I think Cada should start. Robinson should come off the bench. And I think in the fourth quarter, Robinson will be on the floor.
1: Okay. I can see that. That's the best of both worlds.
0: Who's the third
1: center? Because, you know, third center, that's tough. I like Garza, but he's not good defensively. Amari Williams is very intriguing after watching Summer League, and Senek as well. So I guess you gotta play it out. I mean, I don't think you can get rid of Garza just because of his cheap contract. And, you know, they'd be looking for a big man at the deadline anyways.
0: You're right. That's good. That's good analysis right there.
1: Yeah.
0: So they basically have to get rid of Amari Williams and basically stash Senek.
1: No, I Amari could probably do another year in the summer league. I mean, G League, sorry.
0: So play him in Maine all year long with Senek and let them be the new Twin Towers of Maine.
1: Well, if they overachieve, then yeah, you got to call them up. But right now, you got to stick with Garza unless something crazy happens and they're averaging like 25-10.
0: All right, dude. This is what we're doing when there's a Red Sox rain delay.
1: Yeah, I saw you on TV today when you guys announced it. I was pretty sad because I had Wilson Contreras 1.5 RBI run and
0: dude, he owns that guy Bradish. He owns him.
1: Yeah,
0: 4 at bats, 2 home runs.
1: And I also think Wilson's the MVP.
0: All right, Ben. Thank you very much for calling, sir. Have a great day.
1: Have a good night.
0: All right, bye-bye. We're 1 hour down, Skez. Think it went by pretty well.
2: No complaints from me, Joe.
0: I think the 1 hour went down. Then we're going to do streaks in history. Evan Lazar. Then probably in or out. Then we'll be on another hour where we'll do musings at the end. And then we'll kind of re-rack everything in the final hour. And we'll bring Derek in the studio and ask him a bunch of uncomfortable questions. Like, what did he eat for dinner today? You know what's funny? I was walking around Market Basket before we got here today. And I said, what the hell does Derek eat? Because all they have is chicken fingers and tuna subs and, like, you know, they had some sort of sausage thing that I was kind of mysterious about. But then I already know how the sausage is made. So I just didn't want to, like, wasn't feeling the sausage tonight. 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I'm Joe Murray. 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